0: thunderstorms and 85. Friday night, mostly cloudy and 65. Sunny for Saturday, 88. Mostly clear Saturday night and 67. 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

0: 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Sam is in Boise, Idaho. Hi, Sam, what's up?
1: I have a question, and it is, how do I protect our financial future without my husband 100% on board, knowing I can't change him? What can I logistically do on a day-to-day basis?
0: You can't.
1: Okay.
0: There's not a wall that you can put up that protects your family from goals and values that are not aligned.
1: Okay.
0: They have to become aligned.
1: So he's just like slower to get on board than I am. So he's like making progress.
0: Well, he's probably slower at everything than you are.
1: Probably.
0: You might just be a wee bit enthusiastic. Is that what it is?
1: That's pretty valid.
0: Okay, let's have a little patience with the poor guy. No, I'm serious. I mean, no, you can't change him, and we certainly don't want to change him into you. I don't want to change my wife into me. My wife is way slower to make decisions than I am.
1: Mm-hmm.
0: My wife is always going to default towards saving, not spending.
2: And Sam, I'd be in your boat. Winston would be like your husband. As one of our therapists said, I'm very urgent.
0: Yeah.
2: And I feel that from you, too. So maybe I can relate. I get
0: it. So, I mean, is that what's going on? Or has he just dug his heels in and goes, hey, the whole idea of saving money and getting out of debt is stupid, and I'm going to spend everything? He didn't really say that.
1: I think he gets caught up in the urgency of, oh, no, we need a truck. Or, oh, no, we need this. Or, oh, my friends have this. And then... all the long-term goals get thrown aside. And so, like, we've gone through the baby steps.
0: No, then we just sit down and say, wait a minute. We have long-term goals, and we agreed to those. And you're going to keep your agreement with me.
1: Okay.
0: You know, because in the moment when you're not all hot and bothered about buying a new truck, your brain is actually working. But when you get all hot and bothered about buying a new truck, your brain shuts down and quits working. I know, because I do it. You do, too. Everybody does it. Right?
1: Yeah.
0: And so you've just got to be called back to when we were sane and we were sitting at the kitchen table and the children were asleep and there was a candle burning and we were doing a budget and we were thinking about what things were going to be like when we're 65 and we're 35. And, you know, yes, we can buy a truck, but we have to do it in line with the way we said we were going to run our lives.
2: Mm-hmm.
0: And you just call back to that. You call back to that and, you know. And Sharon and I do that to this day, and we've been working this stuff for 45 years, but we'll have to sit down and go, now, how is that aligned with this? And we may have an argument to make about it, but, or maybe there's a slight adjustment or something, but you can't just go off the rails and go, yeah, we've been working for 3 years to get out of debt, and I'm going to screw it all up by going and getting a truck payment.
2: Yeah. Where are you guys at, Sam, financially? Do you guys have a lot of consumer debt?
1: No, so we've paid off our debt twice now, and we're almost paid off with the third round. So we have a truck loan for $10,000 and a mortgage for $107,000, and that's it.
0: So the third time you went back in debt is what you're talking about.
2: Was the truck.
0: You just keep talking. You just keep going back.
1: Yeah, we can't make it through baby step three.
0: Yeah.
2: Because mostly, I mean, not to like point the finger, but mostly because of his purchases.
1: Correct. Yeah, okay. Motorcycles, side by side, trucks, and you went along
0: with those.
1: Behind my back, some of them.
0: Okay. This is not a money problem. This is a marriage problem.
1: Yeah.
0: You can't do things behind your spouse's back because you're afraid of your spouse.
2: Trying to avoid conflict just absolutely took the whole thing up in fire,
0: and it creates conflict.
1: Yeah, for sure. It was definitely like he knew I like was doing the numbers, and the numbers weren't going to add up to another monthly payment, and so he did it anyway because he wanted the cool, shiny toy. And so then
0: that's breaking his word to his wife. That's a serious problem.
1: Right.
2: Yeah.
1: Right.
0: And there's not, and if he is willing to do that here, then that can also move into other areas he's willing to break his word with.
1: Right.
0: And so this is not okay. It's not an okay pattern.
2: Yeah. It's a trust issue, right? Yeah. When you get to the, yep, to the core of it.
0: Yeah. We agreed on this and you threw a 45-year-old hissy fit and went and bought an F-150.
1: Correct.
0: Yeah, that's just bull crap. Okay, that's not, yeah, that. Now I'm not going to take up for him. Okay.
2: Mm-hmm.
0: Instead, I'm going to throw him in the marriage counselor's office and let them wail on him a bit about breaking the word to his wife. You cannot build a relationship with people you cannot trust. Trust is the foundation for relationships. Broken trust breaks relationships, period. It's a foundational issue. It's basic psychology, basic relational IQ.
2: Yeah, and that would, I mean, send most people, should send most
0: into
2: wives.
0: Orbit.
2: Yes. And into a place of questioning everything. Of like, oh my gosh, okay, if you're doing this.
0: You lie to me about that. What else are you lie to me about?
2: What's happening? Yes. Like, what is breaking down here?
0: Yeah.
2: And so it's either him having to grow up and not only face the conflict, but also tell himself no, because he's functioning like a child. And if something doesn't get turned around, right, in not only in your marriage, but him.
0: Just like a kid on the 4-year old kid on the cereal aisle throwing a fit because he wants Fruit Loops.
2: It's going to continue.
0: Yeah, he's 45 years old and it's got a $65,000 on an F-150.
2: And, yeah, so I would be.
0: I don't know why I'm picking on Ford today, but it could have been a Silverado, but you know.
2: No, but Sam, you know, I have Dr. John Zaloni in my head, but you know, when he always talks about when you're approaching these conversations, making it not a you statement, even though he's been doing the action, it would be very easy to be like, you've done this, you've done this. What's going on in you, Sam? What's happening? The fear, the second questioning yourself.
0: I don't think I can trust you.
2: Yes, I mean, what is going on inside of you, yeah, as his wife? And bringing that to the table and telling him we need to sit down with someone and figure this out, because yeah, this cannot continue to be a pattern where this becomes normalized, not only just for the money's sake, but again, we're going deeper than that. It's for your marriage, yeah, and for the health of your relationship.
0: I don't want to be your mother and walk around behind you and clean up your poop.
2: No, because what you want on the other end is complete freedom and honesty and vulnerability and be like, oh, I'm dying for a new truck. Let's talk about it. Let's see if we can make the numbers work. Right. And then you kind of get to this place and you're like, we can't right now, but let's map out a way that we can get there. Like two grown adults. And that's what you want at the end of the day. Of you guys having the same set of values, maybe wanting to use your money for different things, but you at least have a plan that you're both working towards. And so that would be the goal, Sam, for you guys. And it probably will take a third party. I mean, honestly, a counselor to kind of start that direction, that road to healing and getting you guys in a new set of value systems, because this is a mess.

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0: Paul is in Richmond, Virginia. Hey, Paul, how are you?
1: Doing good. How are you?
0: Better than I deserve. What's up?
1: All right. Well, I have an issue with a solar company. I was scammed into making a long-term deal with them, and I'm trying to find a way I can get out of it.
0: How were you scammed?
1: Well, the sales rep made promises to me that made me, well, I can say made me, but lured me to make the deal. He promised that I would not have an electric bill because the company that, am I allowed to say company names?
0: Let me hear the story. Doesn't matter.
1: Well, he said the company was going to pay my electric bill in trade that I pay them for the solar.
0: Mm-hmm.
1: He showed it to me from his iPad that the company was going to pay it. And also that another thing that was that I could walk away after 5 years if it didn't work in my favor. So those things were kind of the biggest things that lured me to going on with the deal.
0: Were those things in writing?
1: He did not have anything in writing. He told me his contract that he had that for me to sign was on his iPad. So he showed that in writing on his iPad, just not in paper.
0: And you didn't get a copy of that?
1: He said they don't give out paper copies.
2: Or an email? So did he email you the document, like a DocuSign?
1: No, he did.
2: He did?
1: He did not.
2: He did not. Okay.
0: I'm curious, so, why did that, at the time, why did that bullcrap line not concern you? I mean, he says, well, oh, you can't have a copy of the agreement you signed. That would concern me from the moment he said that, regardless of what it was.
1: I agree. I saw it on the iPad. He said, this is the contract. So I read it myself, and I was like, okay, cool.
2: And how long ago was this, Paul? Has it been the 5 years or less than?
1: No, it was last April.
0: Okay, and so the two things are, A, you could get out of it any time up to 5 years if it didn't work, and B, that they would pay your electric bill, and they have done neither, I'm guessing.
1: I found out July of last year that they have not done either. They didn't pay the electric bill, and that's when kind of everything started rolling.
0: Yeah, and so when you confronted them about that and said, I need a copy of the contract that the salesman told me this, what did they say?
1: They sent a copy of it. Obviously, it wasn't the same thing that the salesman showed me.
0: Mm-hmm.
1: And they just were like, we're not backing out of it. We got you, and this is where we want to be.
0: Mm-hmm. Are they still open?
1: The company that the financier company is the company that

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8: Kim is with us in Nashville. Hey, Kim, how are you?
9: I'm great. I saved up, Dave, $1.6 million in investments. I plan to use it for my retirement. I've also been using it as my emergency fund. My question to you is, do I leave my 6 months emergency fund in my investment account, or do I pull it out and put it in a bank, or do I put it under my mattress?
10: In the sock drawer.
8: Old so school. It's more psychological than it is mathematical. Okay?
9: Okay.
8: Mathematically, you would be fine to just leave it sitting there. And you've got so much money. You've done so good. Congratulations. Way to go. You're a multimillionaire. You've got enough money that if you need $10,000 to, I don't know, bury a relative that died broke in Seattle, okay, and whatever, right? I'm making this up, right? But you could just reach over to the mutual fund and do a withdrawal, right? Wouldn't be a big deal. And so mathematically, that's okay. I personally would coach you, though, to set and label something as an emergency fund. And that's psychological. Okay. And the reason is, I don't know if it needs to be 6 months. It could only be three. That's fine. And just put it in a high-yield savings account at Fairwinds Credit Union or something like that, okay? And just something simple. And the reason is, then when an emergency hits, you don't stop and think, okay, is this a good time to pull money out of my mutual fund? Because it could hit the day that Trump bombs Iran and the market drops 3% that day.
10: And Kim's like, I'll just
8: I'll just put it on a credit card and pay it off after the bombing is over. You know? This is the kind of crap that goes through our minds if we're only doing math. And it's almost always the way life works. You know what I mean? That the emergency happens at exactly the wrong time. That's part of why they call it an emergency. And so I like having that money sitting over there in a stupid, underperforming, high-yield savings account. It's not doing nearly as good as my investments. That's what I mean by stupid, okay? But its purpose is not to invest. Its purpose is a buffer for me to keep my hands off my investments.
9: Gotcha.
8: So that's psychological, right?
9: Yep.
8: If 100% of the time we all knew we would dip into the S&P index fund and pull the money out for the emergency, no matter what the market was doing, but we just don't. We always play these mental gymnastics with ourselves. And so I have to trick myself into being smart.
10: Yeah. Well, and there's just like an ease to having that high yield savings account. And we have Fairwinds, it's on the app, and we have that. And then we have a whole other, you know, high yield savings account that we have for other savings that we're doing, but just that emergency fund, it's stayed there and we'll beef it up still. Like one side, we still have that. And
8: the reality is you probably, honestly, Tristan, in your situation, Rachel's situation, my situation, when you have an emergency, you probably got it in checking. You're probably not even going to touch the emergency fund. But having it there, there's just this weird little thing. And 3 months is fine. You don't need six. because you've got a bazillion months in good after-tax investments. And so you're fine. You're not going to have a problem. It's just a matter of remembering that personal finance is 80% behavior, and I have to account for behaviors mm-hmm. when I make these decisions. So it's an excellent question, by the way. And again, congratulations. I'm so proud of you. You've done so well. Millions of dollars. Wow. Very cool. All right. Bianca is in Tampa. Hey, Bianca, what's up?
11: Hi. Thank you so much for taking my call.
8: Sure. How can we help?
11: So my husband and I are so thankful we got introduced to Financial Peace University through our church. And I would say over the last year and a half, we've paid off all of our debt.
8: Wow.
11: Credit card, student loan, my husband's car payment. And I mean, we've been kind of working on this before, but we just really started focusing on it after we enrolled in Financial Peace University. And so we're at this point where we have our emergency fund set up. We're doing retirement, putting money away for our kids. But there's a caveat of I'm still leasing a car, and we didn't pay that off because we had this belief of, like, it's not really mine anyways because we've just been borrowing it, leasing it. And it has $10,000 left on the lease for about a year and a half, and I'm wondering if I should just pay that off.
8: Yes.
11: Okay. Should I buy out the lease? Is there any benefit to buying out the lease when the car is done? Okay.
8: No, you're buying it out now.
11: Okay, so you think I should just pay it off?
8: Wait a minute, is $10,000 the remaining payments on the lease or the buyout?
11: That's the remaining payment for the lease. The buyout is $42,000.
8: Okay. Do you have $42,000?
11: Yes, but I...
10: Do you like the car that much?
8: If you want the car, pay your car off. If you don't, okay. Then you need to sell your car.
11: And so... I guess because I don't own it, it's a lease.
8: No, you own it. Okay, it's an alternative method of financing, and it's a horrible method of financing. You have a car payment. Yeah. We need to get rid of your car payment.
11: Okay. So just pay off the remaining lease balance, which is $10,000.
8: No, you need to pay off $42,000, or you need to get rid of the car.
11: Okay.
8: One of the two.
11: Okay.
8: So what's your household income?
11: We're around $180,000 a year.
8: Okay. Well, you're doing really, really good, except you did some mental gymnastics on whether or not you actually own this car, trying to not deal with
10: it. It feels like you're renting it, though, is what the lease, like, psychologically
8: makes. No, this is not Hertz. This is not Hertz. This is Lexus, okay? And so, yeah, pay it off or dump it. It's just like you have a car debt. Just pretend like you have a car payment and a car debt, because you do. You have a car payment, and you have a $42,000 payoff. And you have $42,000 in the account. Look at the car. Do I like the car? $42,000 worth. If I don't, it's time to sell the car. If I do like the car, then pay it off and keep it. You can do that, making $180,000. You're doing really good. Everything else that you told me is on point. You just managed to do an avoidance technique here. And I just sidestepped that thing and just let it drive on by. No pun intended. Yeah. And so, but no, it's still there. So, folks, here's the thing, and let's go deeper into her position, I guess, on this. Car leasing is now 78% of the new cars that leave the lot. And a car lease, when you back out the numbers on it, and a closed-end lease works like this. You have a series of payments. At the end of the payments, you then pay a lump sum to own the car, or you turn the car in, okay? And that's you can run a financial, put those numbers, that stream of payments and a lump sum into a financial calculator, as opposed to the actual MSRP, the sticker price, and back out what the cost is of what's called cost of capital in a lease, and that is your interest rate. On average, it's 14.2% right now. So you borrowed money at 14% to buy your car on payments. And the car company knows that. That's why 78% of them leave the lot right now are leases. They make more money on leases than they do putting you on payments.
10: So there's more lease cars than just having a car loan.
8: Yep. And not included in the car debt that we're seeing increase. You know, we've noticed that we hit the trillion mark the other day with car debt.
10: Mm-hmm.
8: That's not even in the leases. because leases are not technically, as she pointed out, considered debt. However, it's exactly what they are. It's a contract to pay payments. That's debt. And it's at a 14% interest rate, cap cost of capital, okay? And so, and guess what? They don't disclose the interest rate. You know why? Federal Trade Commission disclosure regulations do not apply because it's not considered borrowed money. So they're sidestepping everything and screwing you people. Hello, Ford Motor Company. 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You're screwing people and you're getting away with it.

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2: From ABC News, I'm Dave Packer. At the G7, President Trump says he signed the Memorandum of Understanding with Iran.
3: Importantly, Iran has agreed that they will neither produce nor procure a nuclear weapon. Neither produce, because originally they said, they talk about that they will not develop a nuclear weapon. And some people found it okay. These guys didn't, in all fairness, but some people... But I didn't like it. Said it won't develop. I said, what happens if they should buy it?
2: The Federal Reserve leaving interest rates unchanged today. ABC's Elizabeth Schulze.
4: What we're looking at now is a drastically different outlook for the Fed, in that at the start of this year, and even at the last meeting, we were expecting interest rate cuts. Well, now the possibility looks more likely from many Fed officials that it could be going higher.
2: Battening down the hatches in New Orleans as Tropical Storm Arthur zeroes in, Mayor Helena Moreno says the city's Office of Emergency Management will
5: monitor everything from our sewage and water board pumps to also, of course, a series of cameras across the city that monitor areas that are prone to flooding.
2: Meanwhile, a lightly outbreak of severe weather across parts of the Midwest, including damaging winds, hail, flash flooding, and tornadoes. Another warehouse fire in Los Angeles. This time the roof is covered in solar panels, and now ammonia is being released. L.A. Fire Chief Jamie Moore says they've had to improvise.
6: We decided to use water-dropping helicopters to stop the majority of this fire from spreading throughout this building.
2: Concern about lithium-ion batteries inside the warehouse. Convicted Gilgo Beach serial killer Rex Huerman, sentenced to life in prison today for the murders of eight women that he hired as escorts over 17 years. Before he was sentenced, Huerman faced a scalding from the judge.
7: Are you a little bit sorry for what you did to these poor innocent women? Eight women that you strangled to death, at least eight that we know of. Are you at least a little bit sorry for that? Yes?
8: Yes, I am.
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9: Hot. Here's the official forecast. Windy through tomorrow. Gusts reaching as high as 20 miles per hour. Otherwise, increasing clouds tonight. Our low 74. Showers and thunderstorms tomorrow. 84 the expected high. Tomorrow night, rain and thunderstorms continue with a low down to 71. Friday, more showers and thunderstorms and 85. Friday night, mostly cloudy and 65. Sunny for Saturday, 88. Mostly clear Saturday night and 67. 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

0: Welcome back to the Ramsey Show in the Fairwinds Credit Union studio. Kim is in Baltimore. Hi, Kim. How are you?
1: Well, I've been better. So I'm sort of in a crisis situation at the moment, and I really need some advice. I'm a 53-year-old stay-at-home mom. I've been married 23 years. About 3 years into our marriage, my husband asked me to quit my career to help open a business. So I did so. I worked in the business with him for about 2 years, and then we got pregnant, started a family, had kids. So I've been staying at home with the kids for the past 17 years. Since then, he's controlled everything. He doesn't let me have access to any kind of account. I know nothing. He doesn't let me have access to anything. I get an allowance on the credit card once a month. Once that allowance cuts off, it's done for the month, and I have to wait for the next month to have money again. That allowance is supposed to cover my gas, everything for the kids, food, stuff like that. It's not a very generous amount.
0: How long has that been going on?
1: Oh, that's been going on the better part of the 17 years, pretty much.
0: Why have you tolerated it for 17 years?
1: Because I'm an idiot. I was scared. I've been scared.
0: What are you scared of? Him?
1: I'm scared of him, yeah. And I'm scared, like, anytime I go up against him, he punishes me by, like, taking stuff away or making my life even harder. Anyway, I have no access to anything. He gets a text message, even with the credit card.
0: How long has he been hitting you?
1: He doesn't hit me. It's all verbal. He doesn't hit me at all. It's just verbal and financial.
0: Where is your family?
1: Message. They're all gone. I don't have anybody. And he has parents locally that will stop at nothing to help him.
0: Wait a minute. I don't care about him anymore. So your mom and dad are gone?
1: Yes. They've been gone for 20 years.
0: Your siblings are gone?
1: My sister, yes. She committed suicide. I have one sister, but she basically not anyone that could give me any support. She's an alcoholic and not in a good place.
2: Do you have kids, Kim?
0: Yeah.
1: I do. I have two kids, twins, boys.
0: How old are they?
1: They're 17. But this gets worse. So anyway, I recently found out he's having an affair. Secretly behind my back. Mm. Yeah, right. Secretly behind my back, he's in the process of opening a second location of our business with her, so she has somewhere to work. He doesn't know that I know any of this information yet. He recently went to the bank to get a new business loan to open this shop. I don't know how that's going to play into, like, debt. You know, like, is he opening this shop and making it look like he has more debt and, you know, wanting to divorce me? I did see that he had reached out about looking to get a divorce with an attorney. His father is his accountant, and him and his father hide everything. Basically, they make it look like the business is a loss every year, but every single thing that he buys, right down to his ED medication, goes on a business card. So he's paying for everything with business expenses, but then claiming that he doesn't make anything. And like I said, his dad and him hide all of this. So right now I'm in the house with him. He doesn't know that I know that he's having the affair or starting a new business. I don't know what to do. I don't have any funds to get an attorney. In fact, he's laughed at me before in the past when I've brought up divorce, and he laughed in my face and told me that I don't have access to money and that I could never fight him because I can't afford an attorney. And he's right. So I don't know what to do right now. I have so many legal questions to ask.
0: Yeah.
1: Let's first establish
0: that he's full of crap, okay? You have access to all kinds of money once your attorney shuts him down and takes half of what is in the accounts. And then in Maryland, they'll do that fairly quickly. And so, you know, if you get half of everything that's in his accounts, you got plenty of money for an attorney to fight him for years. And so he's bluffing, or he's an idiot and doesn't know what he's talking about, or both. But he's just got you, buffaloed is what we would call it. Got you cowed. And you believe that he is stronger and smarter than he is, and he's not.
1: Right.
0: He's not that bright. He's not that smart, and he doesn't have the law on his side. So, yeah, you do need an attorney, and you do need to leave as soon as you possibly can, and you do need to load the kids up and take them with you. But we just got to figure out where you're going to go. Are you going to go to a domestic violence shelter? Are you going to call your church, talk to your pastor? And then you get on the phone once you get out of there and find some, find some legal counsel that will take on this guy. And because legal counsel can get paid, they just got to get paid out of those accounts that he has control of. And it's very possible, very easy. Now, you can't give him a $10,000 deposit up front because you don't have $10,000. Okay. But you can explain to him what's going on here, and some good divorce attorney would kind of think this is going to be fun.
1: Right.
0: They're going to mop the floor with him.
1: I know there's a good local attorney I've called. I have an appointment with her, but okay. It's her first available appointment. It's not until August the 18th.
0: Well, call her up and tell her you have a toxic, abusive situation, and you need to move the attorney. You need to get an appointment sooner.
1: I've told them that. That's the first they have. I've tried a couple times. They did put me on a waiting list.
0: Well, then call another attorney. And call another attorney.
1: Okay.
0: You have to be done letting other people set the agenda in your life. An attorney that can't see me till August might not be my attorney. A guy who won't give me any money might not be my husband. A guy who has an affair, probably not going to be my husband. The accountant who's his father and is committing fraud to avoid taxes might go to jail.
1: Right.
0: See, I mean, by the way, tax fraud is criminal.
1: Right.
0: So what you were describing there only doesn't survive an audit, but if the IRS proves it's intentional, then all players might go to jail, the accountant's father and the moron husband. And so, you know, maybe a call to the IRS and say, hey, you've got some players over here y'all ought to check out.
1: Am I correct in my thought that he's not legally allowed to be putting all this stuff on business expense? Like, I mean,
0: that's what I'm talking about.
1: Everything.
0: That's what I'm talking about.
1: I mean, that's not legal, right?
0: No, it's not. And at a minimum, it doesn't survive an audit. And a maximum, it could be criminal.
2: And depending if if they're hiding income and revenue from the company so they don't pay taxes.
0: That's criminal.
1: Mm-hmm. Right.
0: Yeah, tax avoidance, and then there's tax fraud. There's two different things, okay? So anyway, but that's not the issue here. That's just... is one more notch in the belt that says this is a bad guy. It doesn't really affect you because you're not going to be there anymore.
1: Right. Right.
0: So, yeah. Are you involved in a church at all?
1: I am not.
0: Okay. All right. Hang on. I'm going to have Christian pick up, and we're going to hook you up with one of our financial coaches in the area and get you plugged in with a good church and get you plugged in with some good attorneys and see if we can't get you out of there pretty quick. Because this is done.
2: Terrible. I'm so sorry,
0: Kim. It's a horrible situation. What you've described is not something anyone should stay in.

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2: 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Hi, John. How are you?
3: I'm doing good. How about yourself?
2: Better than I deserve. What's up?
3: Well, I wanted to kind of pick your brain on my situation. So I am debating filing bankruptcy, getting a secured credit card to potentially buy my first house in 2 years. Right around COVID, I got myself into about 12 grand worth of debt. And I could pay $1,500, file Chapter 7, and start saving now. It is relevant to say that I got a better job since then. I now make anywhere between 10 and 25K a month. But I also have a girlfriend.
2: You make 10 to 25K a month, and you're worried about $12,000 in debt?
3: Yeah.
2: You realize how lame that sounds?
3: I know, yeah, but I'm also taxed at a heavier rate because it's considered commission.
2: Whoopee! You make $25,000 a month. You could have lived on 12 and paid off 12 in 1 month.
3: So you don't think it's worth it to save the money?
2: Oh, I think it's asinine. You make so much money. Go pay your bill,
3: dude.
2: It's
3: up and down. It's up and down, Dave.
2: Well, between 10 and 25, well, cry me a river.
4: $120,000
2: to 250.
4: John, you got $12,000 of debt. That's it.
2: You didn't call me with $1.2 million in debt.
3: Right. I guess it does sound silly.
2: Yeah. Okay. So let me back up. Let me back up three steps. Okay. This money is new. This money, this income is very new, isn't it?
3: Yes.
2: Yeah. And that's why you haven't done the calculation I just did. Okay? So if you make $10,000 a month, that's $120,000 a year. If you make $25,000 a month, that's $300,000 a year. So you're making $100,500 to $300,000 somewhere in there in the coming months. But your brain has not caught up with that math yet because you've never made that before. And you certainly hadn't made it lately.
3: Right. And, well, I'm also, my girlfriend has good credit. And I'm trying to get mine back on track, but I have to take care of this debt first.
4: Well, the bankruptcy won't help that, John.
2: Bankruptcy puts you out of the house business for 2 to 3 years. And by the way, they're not going to let you file Chapter 7. There's a means test when you go to file a Chapter 7, which wipes all the credit card debt out. And the means test says, looking at your income, do you have the ability to pay this back? And the judge is going to go, uh-huh. And they're going to throw you into a Chapter 13 for 5 years. So your plan's not going to work, even if I would go along with it. And I'm not going to go along with it because it's not good for you. So what would be much better, so you were making nothing before, hardly. I mean, you must have had no income, not had a low income before, did you?
3: Like $6,000 to $8,000 a month. Yeah, it wasn't that much.
2: Well, that's more than I was thinking.
4: Not bad, John. What's your lifestyle like? I don't understand.
2: What are you doing with all this money?
4: If you don't have a house, how much is your rent?
3: My rent is only $900. I had a repossession of a vehicle, and I've since cleared off a lot of my debt, but I still have this chunk hanging. And I went down. I bought two used cheap cars that we got in on trade at the dealership, so I had good deals on. And so I haven't planned on, that's what I kind of do, is just plan on keep paying cash for vehicles. But my girlfriend, I want to upgrade her vehicle, and I'm also helping her wipe out her credit card debt.
4: John, you're talking about filing for bankruptcy and upgrading your girlfriend's vehicle in one sentence. No, I think your priorities are all over the place. Do you feel that? Do you feel chaotic?
2: Do you sell cars for a living?
3: I'm a finance manager at a Ford dealership.
2: Okay.

0: I thought so. Okay. All right. So let's slow down a little bit. All right. Girlfriend has started to become, in this conversation, high maintenance. She wants a car. She wants a house. She
1: doesn't want a car, but
0: she gets nothing until you get your grown-up life straightened out, honey. You got to get your grown-up life straightened out, and you don't be buying cars for people you aren't married to and buying houses with people you're not married to. And you certainly don't do that to make them happy, because they're not worth being right. married to if that's what makes them happy. So, warning. Okay. So right. So we're going to set her aside and let her have her little life while we date her. And we're going to look at John. Now, John makes 6 to 8 to 10 to $25,000 a month. So I want John to sit down and say, do the math. You know how to do math. You're a finance manager, for God's sakes. Sit down and do the math and say, okay, where is my $10,000 going? Where is my $12,000 going? Where is my $8,000 going? And then make it behave. I want you to buy food, shelter, clothes. You have $900 rent. Very good. Okay. Pay the cars off. Any car that is in your name needs to get paid off or sold, and you need to clear these debts. Now, then, as you know, you're sitting in the chair looking at credit reports every day. Credit reports age out. Anything that is not a bankruptcy stays on 7 years, but approximately 3 to 4 years out, an old repo, an old defaulted credit card that has now been paid off and made good, an old repo that has been cleared up and made good, the deficit has been negotiated out, all of that that's 3 or 4 years old hardly counts against you anymore. It might bump your credit score, but you can go get a house. But you need to put these things all paid off, all cleared, so you can get the credit report clock ticking, because when they tick off 7 years, they will all disappear. Right. But Chapter 7 bankruptcy is 10 years, though, my friend. It stays on there 10 years. And when you have them fill out an application in your office at Ford to get a Ford Motor Credit loan, it doesn't say if you file bankruptcy, it doesn't show up on your credit report. It says, have you ever filed bankruptcy? And if you say no and you have, that's fraud. So the answer is, you've for the rest of your life, you have to say, I filed bankruptcy while I was making $15,000 a month and I had $12,000 worth of debt. That would be stupid. You don't want to do that.
2: I'm at a loss for words. That doesn't
0: really
2: happen ever. I'm just confused. I just can't get in his brain. I'm not sure. I don't understand
0: Girlfriend.
2: His logic. No, maybe.
0: She wants a nice car. She wants a nice house, and he wants to impress
2: her.
0: But
2: that has nothing to do with him filing bankruptcy. I mean, like, I just don't
0: understand. He thinks it's the shortest way to get there.
2: Of all of it, though, I don't. It just makes no sense. So, yeah, John, I would make it a goal. Live on $4,000 a month. It's plenty with your rent, lights, cell phone, insurance. And throw $6,000 this month at the debt, and the next month the same. You're completely debt free. Get an emergency fund, and I would work on John. There's a lot of You said she wants a new car. It's like no, she doesn't want to. I want. There's a lot of ego in all of this. I would do some work on John if I were you, John. I would. I'd get to the bottom of what some of this that you're grasping at. You're grasping at a reality that's not there, and it's. And it's so interesting to hear you talk about it, because I don't know. I don't get it. I'm at a loss. I am at a loss.
0: Yeah.
2: And I think our audience is too. Everyone we all just kept looking at each other. Like,
0: no.
2: I don't get it. I don't know.
0: Well, it's.
2: And bankruptcy is the most extreme. I think that's it too. Bankruptcy is the most extreme. I think if he called and was like, I don't know, I'm thinking about doing debt collections and letting it go, you know, letting it go to be bad debt and be sold and try to negotiate it. Like, even that, I'm like, okay, that's not a smart thing. But bankruptcy, I'm like, that's just the most one of the most extreme things that you can do to yourself financially.
0: But somebody on TikTok told him that in 2 years he can get a house if he has no debt starting today. And the best way to get rid of the debt is bankruptcy.
2: Yeah.
0: And all of that, of course, was TikTok law. which isn't real law and isn't how bankruptcy really works. There's a means test.
2: You were very empathetic
0: when you
2: with
0: go
2: John.
0: In. When you go in, I'm not.
2: You were,
0: I'm just
2: though.
0: Trying to. I'm just trying
2: you
0: to
2: were,
0: help.
2: That...
0: I'm just trying to make sure he hears me. That's all.
2: John, we
0: that's,
2: are for
0: that's
2: you.
0: Not
2: we
0: empathy.
2: Are for you.
0: We want you to win.
2: Yeah, I don't want that to be shameful.
0: We're
2: Probably
0: just confused
2: shameful.
0: By you.

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1: Paying for maintenance. Is the I wonder if the
0: maintenance is not included in a lease.
1: If the warranty for
0: the warranty would be on the new car, whether you bought it in cash or whether you leased it, and the quality of the car not needing as much maintenance might be what he's referring to. I want to drive a nice car, so I don't have to worry.
1: Well, you just said not worrying about paying for car maintenance.
0: Yeah.
1: Paying for
0: well, you do pay for car maintenance, but he don't have to pay for it if there's not much. Like a brand new car, you don't have a lot of maintenance on it.
1: Yeah, that's true. Yeah,
0: so that's what I'm thinking he's thinking about. I want to drive a nice car that doesn't require a lot of maintenance. Okay? If that's what you're saying, it's ridiculous to do it the way you're talking about. You should just buy the car and go buy a brand new car. It sounds like you're a multimillionaire. If you're a multimillionaire and you want to go buy a $100,000 car, go buy a car. Just write a check. And then 3 years later, if you feel like that car is getting old, then write another check. Get you another one. And you're going to take a loss on that car, but you're going to take a bigger loss if you lease it, because 100% of the loss in value is built into the lease. So whatever you would lose by buying a new car and trading it every 3 years,
1: you're paying for it in the lease.
0: You're going to lose more than that by leasing, because the lease covers at least that plus a profit, plus a cost of capital.
1: And the interest,
0: yeah. So your theory breaks down. And if you think that leased cars have less maintenance than cars that are paid for, that are the same exact car, they don't. And there is no lease maintenance program. Now, you could rent one at Hertz, and Hertz will keep it, but that would be, like, super expensive, right? If you want to go over at Hertz or Dollar Rent-A-Car and rent you a car the whole time, they'll maintain their car. But you're going to pay through the nose for that, obviously, and that's not what you're talking about. So I'm thinking that what he's talking about is that a nicer car doesn't require as much maintenance.
1: And if I get a new car every 3 years, I'm not going to have as much.
0: And I don't have to worry about it. And if you can afford to do that and you want to do that, I don't have a problem with that at all. It's just you're losing a lot of money in the first 3 years is when a car loses its most value. Because cars lose 70% of their value in the first 5 years. And so a $100,000 car becomes a $30,000 car in 5 years. And so that's burning cash. But if you got a lot of money, you can afford to do that. Okay. I just bought a brand new Ford Bronco Raptor package. Okay. But I can afford for the thing to be worth nothing in a few years. I can afford for that. It's not going to affect my life. I've got enough margin. And if that's you got enough margin and you want to do this, I'm fine with that.
1: Mm-hmm.
0: You know, that's why you've worked. But don't
1: lease it.
0: Don't lease it. No. Horrible. Did I mention it's horrible? Rachel is in Huntsville. Hey, Rachel, what's up?
2: Hey, Dave. Okay, so I am newly married, and we are in the process of blending a family of five and getting a mortgage, taking care of a rental property, getting it set up to be rented, and still on baby step two. So right now, my question is...
0: wait a minute, rental property. One of you that had the house that's going to become a rental property used to be your house?
2: Yes.
0: Why don't you just sell it?
2: So That could be a possibility.
0: Yeah, it is a possibility. Clear up all your debt.
2: So it's a tiny home, and it probably wouldn't clear up all the debt. It might bring 130. And
0: good.
2: So the house that we're in now, it was a fully remodel, so I have to refinance it because I have a HELOC on it, a personal loan, and the original $60,000 mortgage. So I
0: yeah,
2: need
0: but
2: to
0: if you sell, how much other debt do y'all have other than what you just mentioned?
2: I have it all out, so like $9,000 in credit cards, $7,000 mm-hmm. in student loans, an $18,000 car.
0: Okay, and that's not, and then on the house, you've got a first mortgage, it's how
2: 170.
0: Much? 170. And the HELOC is how
2: no,
0: much?
2: The first mortgage is 60.
0: I'm sorry, 60. And the HELOC is how much?
2: 88. And a $15,000 personal loan. So 170 total is what
0: the personal loan is on the
2: is
0: house?
2: Yeah, it was just, I needed extra that didn't want okay, or didn't
0: so
2: have it in the HELOC.
0: 75, 150, so 200K. What's the house worth?
2: 235.
0: Woo! Okay. You maxed this thing out, didn't you? All right, and the tiny house yep. that's worth 130, what's owed on it?
2: Nothing.
0: Oh, perfect. Sell it. Clear up 9, 7, 18, 15, and then refinance the 60 and the 88 on a 15-year fixed.
2: Okay. I mean, my husband is really wanting the rental income and
0: I don't
2: already
0: care.
2: Has someone.
0: That's stupid.
2: Yeah.
0: We're going to borrow on your home, your $235,000 house, to buy a tiny house for rental income. Gross.
2: Yeah.
0: No.
2: Yeah.
0: And it's effectively what we're
2: so
0: talking
2: what,
0: about.
2: My original question was, you know, like right now with the mortgage, was I going to do a 15 or a 30? And I wanted.
0: You're
2: going to
0: do a 15 because you're going to get rid of all
2: this
0: stinking debt.
2: Yeah.
0: When you only
2: yeah.
0: got 60
2: and
0: 88.
2: You know,
0: when you only got 60 and 88 and that's your only debts and you refinance those on a 15-year fixed right now, you're talking about 5.5 or so.
1: Which is pretty wild, Rachel, yeah.
0: 5.75. You're going to be in great shape. You're going to have mm-hmm. no payments anywhere. You paid off your car, your student loan, your credit card, your $15,000, and woo, we're free. We don't trade
2: even
0: a tiny house
2: tiny
0: rental.
2: Home may only bring 130.
0: I know, but you owe nothing on it, right?
2: Right.
0: Okay, so 130 in my hand will pay off 15, 9, 8, or,
1: 9, 7, 8.
0: You can even pay off a bunch of the HELOC. Pay down the HELOC. Don't even
2: do a refi of a mortgage.
0: I think you could pay off the HELOC and everything else and only have your first mortgage.
2: Yeah, with 60,000, that's
0: What's the interest rate on the 60?
2: 7.5.
0: A little rough, yeah.
2: And the ones that I'm looking at right now to do the refi of the house HELOC and personal loan, the 15-year is 6.625 and $1,700 a month.
0: Yeah, yeah. I wouldn't do that. I'd sell the tiny house and be debt-free mm-hmm. with $60,000 owed on my home.
1: And then the thing
0: and
1: is,
0: be
1: Rachel,
0: 100% free. Get on a budget with your new husband. The two of you throw your incomes in together, and let's go get rich.
1: Yes, and then if you guys want to buy a tiny home and rent it out in a few years,
0: no,
1: you can
0: you
1: do
0: don't.
1: That. Well, if they want to, some
0: you
1: people.
0: Don't want to.
1: Dave doesn't want to. Rachel may
0: Gross.
1: Want to. You, Rachel, you may want to.
2: Yeah, well.
1: But if y'all do,
2: the
1: just do it with cash. This is your ticket out.
0: A tiny home has a tiny market.
2: Yeah.
0: Nobody wants it.
2: Yep.
0: That's why it's just a fad. Yeah, no. If you get 130 for that thing and clean up all of this,
1: yes,
0: this
1: that's
0: is
1: your ticket.
0: Definitely what you want to do.
1: Mm-hmm.
0: And then you ask yourself, would I take a loan out on my home that has a $60,000 mortgage to buy a tiny home to rent? The answer would always be no. And effectively, if you don't sell it and do all this, it's the same thing.

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5: All right, here's a technique that will help you. It's helped me a lot. Make decisions like our last caller's facing. And it's one of the reasons you will hear me be so incredulous and so quick and harsh to judge on something, because it's the technique I'm using. I'll just share it with you. Inside baseball. Okay, here we go. It's called a sunk cost analysis. A sunk cost analysis is simply this. You don't make decisions based on how you got here. You make decisions, that's the sunk cost. You make decisions based on where we're going. So 5 years from today, what do you want your life to look like? Not 5 years ago, all these things happened. You don't do your analysis based on all the trauma or the bad decisions or the what you thought was a good decision, but now that you're married, it's not a good decision anymore, because you wouldn't do that if you were married, and all that kind of stuff. So all that matters now is we're getting married and we're moving forward together. She's got some kids. She has a house. I have a tiny house. Okay. That's all that matters. How we got here or what my little dream was prior to this doesn't matter anymore. The second, and the way you can determine the What's going to put me in the best shape 5 years from today is to reverse engineer where you are. Okay? And you ask yourself the question, if I, instead of that item, if I had that pile of money in the middle of my kitchen table, would I buy that item? You can do that with anything.
6: Mm-hmm.
5: You can look up, like, you know, there's an old joke that says there's two great days of owning a boat, the day you buy it and the day you sell it, right? Which means that usually by the time people get rid of a boat, they're sick of their boat. Now, I'm a boat person. I've got a couple of boats, and I'm not sick of them at all. They're excellent boats. They're Mastercrafts, world's best ski boat. There's an advertisement for you. And, you know, so, but I'm not sick of them. And so, but I do know what they're worth. And if I look down on the dock at that boat and I say, that boat, that's not true. I won't use real numbers. But let's just say that boat's worth $40,000. Okay? And if I had $40,000 in the middle of the table, kitchen table, and I didn't own that boat, would I go buy that boat today? If the answer is no way, then sell the boat. Because you'd rather have the $40,000 than the boat. That's the reverse engineering of it. Okay? So, if you look up at her situation and you say, I can rent out my tiny $130,000 tiny house for $500 a month. Meanwhile, I can pay payments on $9,000 worth of credit card debt, $7,000 worth of student loans, $18,000 worth of car, $15,000 worth of personal loan, and $88,000 worth of HELOC. Those payments are going to be a lot more than the rent that tiny house will bring in, and that tiny house being sold will clear up all of those payments. So the way you would reverse engineer that and say, if I didn't own this tiny house and the only way I could buy it would be to borrow 88 on a HELOC, 15 on a personal loan, 9 on a credit card, 7 on a student loan, and 18 on my car to go buy this tiny house, would I go buy this tiny house by doing it that way? And the answer is hell no. Not even close. You wouldn't even think about doing that, you know? Not even close. You know, no way would you trade a $500 rental income for getting rid of all those payments. Ever. No way. Doesn't make sense. And so that's why it's instantaneous for me to give that answer, but all I did was I just reverse engineered it. Is if you didn't own it, and you had $130,000 sitting in the middle of the kitchen table, and you could either pay off all of this debt with it or you could go buy a tiny house. Well, no one in their right mind would go buy the tiny house. It's a ludicrous mathematical equation. Not even close. And it doesn't matter how we got here. That's where we are.
6: Mm-hmm.
5: So you reverse engineer it and you ask yourself, would I do that? No, I would not do that. It'd be asinine to do that. I'm not doing that. And so that's why we can answer her with such force so quickly. And you can do that for yourself anytime. You say, okay, I've got money in a stock. My grandpa gave me a stock. Well, I don't care. I don't care where you got it. You have Exxon stock and you have $400,000 in Exxon stock. Now, I don't know anything about Exxon. I've not looked at it lately. I don't know what the stock is. I'm not making a judgment about Exxon one way or the other. But you just ask yourself, if I had $400,000 in the middle of the kitchen table, would I go buy Exxon stock? Probably not, because you were not well diversified, but you just got it from your grandpa, and it's not like it's his family Bible. It's stock. It's not got an emotion tied to it. And so if you wouldn't go buy it again with that same amount of money, then don't keep it. And if you do that, if you practice that exercise, you can make decisions on whether to buy an investment, whether to keep an investment, whether to buy an item, whether to keep an item, instantaneously. It's the same part of your brain that says, I'm going to throw all this stuff away because I'd rather have a clean closet. It's the exact same part of your brain that you're using.
6: It's the clutter out. Yep.
5: It's a declutter. It's a cleansing process. And you say, would I do it again if I hadn't already done it? No. Then undo it and sell the car. Sell the boat, sell the Exxon stock, sell the tiny house. whatever it is. But if you go, oh, no, I think in the next 5 years the best possible investment on the planet is a tiny house bringing $500 in rent on a $130,000 investment, which, by the way, sucks as an ROI. But if you really believe that's the best thing, then you should keep it. But you can't possibly believe that. Okay. Not. All right. Katie is with us in Portland, Oregon. Hey, Katie, what's up?
6: Hi. Thank you guys so much for taking my call.
5: Sure. How can we help?
6: Okay. My husband and I, this week, just combined our finances.
5: This week?
6: This week. It's brand new.
5: Okay. How long y'all been married?
6: We've been married for 3 years.
5: How many?
6: Three.
5: 3 years. Okay, good. Okay.
6: We've been together for 8.5 years. And that entire time, it was made very, very clear that we were never going to be combining finances. The reason for that being he had a previous marriage and through a bunch of different things ended up having to go bankrupt and has a lot of trauma where finances are concerned. And so I never expected to be combining finances with him, even though it was something I really wanted. But because of our debt and just our situation, he did come to me and finally said, hey, okay, I guess this is something we can try because
5: wow,
6: it was something
5: good
6: I was pushing for.
5: Him. Good. That was hard for him.
6: It was incredibly hard for him, and it happened immediately after a big moment of conflict, and so I just think there was a lot of trust.
5: A lot of humility.
6: So
5: good for him.
6: He's a great man. I had been sending him videos of your guys's for a little while, so that may have helped. So my question really just boils down to we've been sitting down trying to figure out how to restructure, how to combine, how to do this smoothly.
5: Oh, it's messy, isn't it?
6: It is.
5: It brings up all the emotions every time you look at a number.
6: And every time I look at him, he looks like he's going to puke, and I feel so bad.
5: Just give him a hug.
6: I hug him all
5: and remind time. Remind him that you think he's a great man. Let me just tell you, this is a hard thing you're doing.
6: Okay.
5: But it's worth it. If it is strenuous, and it's causing your stomach to come up in your throat, both of you, that means you're good human beings. You're facing awkwardness to get a better future.
6: Well, we were gifted Financial Peace University by our neighbors, who have become our very best friends. And they are the biggest fans of you guys, and they believe so much in your process.
5: Let me tell you what. I'm big fans of you and your husband.
6: Hey.
5: And I think the way you've approached this conversation and his humility and what he's doing, is not going to mean it's going to be easy. Mm-hmm. I can only promise you that it will get easier. When we combined our finances, I almost puked every night because I was used to being in complete control, and I no longer was. I was now accountable. 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
8: From ABC News, I'm Dave Packer. In France for the G7, President Trump says he signed the 14-point agreement with Iran. Part of it, the reopening of the Strait of Hormuz. Another part, the U.S. would unfreeze $300 billion in an Iranian fund. Senate Minority Leader Chuck Schumer saying the White House has capitulated to the Iranian leadership.
9: Trump has done a very poor job of negotiating. We are worse off than we were when the war started. The Strait of Hormuz, under greater Iranian control now than then. The leadership of Iran, more militant now than then.
8: The agreement does say that Iran will no longer develop or procure nuclear weapons. The first named storm of the Atlantic hurricane season, Tropical Storm Arthur, taking aim at the Gulf Coast. Meanwhile, another storm system bringing tornado threats to the Midwest. ABC News Chief Meteorologist Ginger Zee is in Champaign, Illinois.
10: There is a line of tornado warnings within this tornado watch and severe thunderstorm watch that extends all the way back to Kansas. There are also flood alerts from Detroit to Lexington, Kentucky. Tropical Storm Arthur is twisting along that Gulf Coast, and we're going to see it move over Louisiana with 2 to 4 inch per hour rainfall rates in the areas, including parts of the Florida Panhandle.
8: Rex Uriman, known as the Gilgo Beach Killer, sentenced today to life in prison without the possibility of parole for the murder of at least 7 women off the coast of Long Island. Attorneys for Luigi Mangione now planning to present a psychiatric argument at his state murder trial. Defense attorneys allege Mangione suffered an extreme emotional disturbance. ABC News legal contributor Dan Abrams.
11: This is technically an effort to get a lesser conviction, meaning instead of murder, it could be manslaughter. If he's convicted of manslaughter instead of murder, you're talking about the possibility of a decade in prison instead of life in prison.
8: New York set to honor their NBA champion Knicks tomorrow with a ticker tape parade. 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
12: Hot summer. Here's the official forecast. Windy through tomorrow. Gusts reaching as high as 20 miles per hour. Otherwise, increasing clouds tonight. Our low 74. Showers and thunderstorms tomorrow. 84 the expected high. Tomorrow night, rain and thunderstorms continue with a low down to 71. Friday, more showers and thunderstorms and 85. Friday night, mostly cloudy and 65. Sunny for Saturday, 88. Mostly clear Saturday night and 67. 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
18: Live! From Studio C, Senor, deep within the stinking bowels of the Armstrong and Getty Entormation Complex. On this Wednesday, the 17th of June, the year of our Lord 2026, Jack is on the way and will be here in moments to discuss the news of the day and the enduring issues that face America and mankind. I have totally lost track of the time. I was waiting for Jack to show up in the studio, and then I'm like, oh, okay, we're about to start, because you know we run like clockwork around here.
19: Exactly.
18: And your non-appearance, I totally completely lost track of the time. The title of the show is "You Make the Title." It's people's choice, deal or no deal. That could be one of them, and the other one is I don't know.
19: Dropping truth bombs on your head.
18: There you go.
19: Right on your head.
18: Oh, that's perfect.
19: Because that's what Trump threatened. Is we're going to go back to dropping bombs on their head. Is there any, he said that just a little bit ago. In France, is there anybody in the world that thinks that that's a possibility? No, including the people that were at war with, using my finger quotes. They don't believe that. So don't. You're the parent in the grocery store that I hear in the other aisle saying for the 15th time, you better stop. You better stop, as the kid does all kinds of crazy stuff.
18: Oh, another threat. You're going to drop bombs on our heads, are you? Oh, boy.
19: Sure you are.
18: Yeah, I don't know. How does he not get that? Also could have made reference to Russia on the rocks. Really interesting, the situation happening in Russia.
19: How about the fire? Russia fired on a British boat in the English Channel. Did you follow this story?
18: I talked about it when you were briefly out. Yeah, oh. They sent a shot across the bow. It was clearly a warning shot.
19: But still, that's crazy.
18: Oh, yeah. Yeah. Vengeance for Israel boarding a Russian shadow fleet tanker, apparently. And there's a lot more, too. Some Russian guys and hirees of Russia were just found guilty, essentially, or indicted for a bunch of arson attacks directed at Keir Starmer and his property. Meanwhile, Russia is printing money so fast to deal with their crushed wartime economy that inflation's about to go hyper bad. And Putin's getting more and more pressure from the elites. If I were those elites, I would stay away from windows, open or otherwise. But yeah, things are building there in Russia.
19: So we'll talk more about the whole war with Iran, the details of the peace deal continue to leak out, what's true and what's not. It's hard to say. But like we were saying yesterday, if there's stuff favorable to the United States, you'd think we would say that out loud. You wouldn't think we'd keep that quiet. Seems pretty weird. I saw J.D. Vance on a couple of different shows. We'll play the audio for you. Say, there's a lot of moving parts, and there are reasons of sensitivity with a lot of the Arab nations on why we can't. I want to get this stuff out right away, but there's some sensitivity with the Arab nations. I can't tell you I personally understand exactly what's going on, But with the sensitivity, we can't allow this. Well, it'll be out today or certainly by Friday or right after the deal is signed. We'll announce. Okay. I'm
18: so
19: not an idiot.
18: Someday.
19: I'm not an idiot. I'm not an idiot.
18: In spite of the emails to that.
19: Despite the evidence. Despite the evidence you could put on a chart that would show I'm an idiot. The world is not an idiot. When you're making up all kinds of reasons why we got to sign the deal. Go ahead. Sign some deal with somebody for a house, for a job, for anything. I'd love to give you the details. There's sensitivity with a lot of different things. But you just sign this and then we'll, like, you know what it is.
18: Is the message essentially we've got to pass it to know what's in it?
19: Pretty much. And then he used I didn't catch it till the second time I heard it. He's a lawyer. Lawyers choose words carefully. And he said, look, a lot of the stuff that's floating around is just not true. There will be no American taxpayer dollars that are going to go to Iran. Okay. Doesn't have to be American taxpayer dollars. It's money. Is Iran getting money before they do anything that we wanted them to do around the nuclear deal? Right. The answer to that question is yes. They are going to start getting tons of money right away with the hope that they follow through on the nuclear deal, which makes you guys chumps.
18: Wow. Strong stuff.
19: And accurate.
18: On the other hand, there is no other hand. Well, on the other hand, Trump says that these new leaders are reasonable guys and they're pretty nice guys.
19: J.D. Vance says,
18: he literally said that.
19: J.D. Vance said, we played it twice yesterday. I think it's astoundingly ridiculous. Revolutionary Guard has come to the conclusion that they were making a mistake all these years pursuing nuclear weapons.
18: Oh.
19: I don't believe that, not even the tiniest bit.
18: No. No.
19: Trump and Vance, well, Vance is doing what Trump wants. Trump wants out. He's willing to make any deal to get out. I don't see how you can say we won the war. I think we lost the war. They're dictating terms to us. Iran is dictating terms to us that we will accept. You know who does that? The winner of the war.
18: Yeah, true. The headline from my favorite foreign or global politics, geopolitics, writer for the Wall Street Journal, Iran is returning to nuclear talks, no longer afraid of America. What do you think of that?
19: Yeah. I think it's accurate.
18: Yeah, yeah. What you just said needs to be engraved in stone or perhaps just waxed to save money. But yeah, Trump is so desperate to a deal, he's letting Iran, dictate the terms. As long as he can semi-plausibly claim that he has deterred their nuclear ambitions.
19: Right. Anyway.
18: Might it turn for the better? Yes, and I certainly hope it does, but... Oh, as a couple of guys who are not suffering from Trump derangement syndrome, this is highly disturbing.
19: Yeah. More details out on that crazy terrorist plot, domestic terrorist plot with the drones and the dudes with the snipers and all that sort of stuff. That Kash Patel came out and announced yesterday and made the Secret Service angry because they said, hey, you know, we haven't arrested everybody, so we were keeping this quiet so we could go ahead and catch everybody, and now you've announced it and we'll never catch these other people. So,
18: yeah, yeah. Meanwhile, I'm glad you brought that up. Where did I read this? Doesn't matter. The White House is now going crazy over the question of leaks from highly classified or private meetings. For instance, the stuff that Maggie Haberman and what's-his-face reported in
19: Jonathan
18: the new book.
19: Jonathan Swan.
18: Exactly. The Black Swan event, Jonathan Swan. The very closed meeting about what to do about the Epstein files. I mean, they have who was sitting where, who was on the speakerphone, who said what, allegedly. And the White House is pissed because that's some serious leaking. You got to look at the guy who just, according to the Secret Service, who Lord knows have a bit of a checkered past, you got to look at the guy who just wildly, improperly, just leaked something because it was exciting and made his agency look good. Kash Patel is a guy who leaks a little, like that clip we used to play.
19: Anyway, some of the details on the terrorist plot are worth talking about. They're pretty exciting. Thank God they stopped it. How close it was to actually happening. You know, I heard a bunch of reporting around the idea that it was not a sophisticated plot. I mean, these are the, what do people always say? The Keystone Cops. Okay.
18: Right, yeah.
19: How good a plan was, I'll show up the fairgrounds, climb up on a roof right in front of everybody with a rifle and shoot the president. How good a plan was that? Not very good. And
18: that's why some people have to believe it's some sort of conspiracy.
19: And if the president,
18: they can't comprehend an idiot with that idiotic a plan being half an inch from success.
19: Yeah, I get that. But he almost
18: changing
19: pulled it,
18: history.
19: He almost pulled it off. And yeah. That wasn't, you know, that wasn't the most brilliant plan anybody's ever had. So
18: tell you what, we've lived a couple of years between the two of us, and if it's a question of malfeasance or incompetence, incompetence is usually the answer.
19: Yeah.
18: Getting back to the plot just briefly, one of the guys whose picture you saw everywhere, bald-headed dude with a beard, 5'10", 260, rarely left his parents' basement, apparently, spent all his graduation money on his armaments for starting a revolution. Two things. Number one, jackasses who think your spectacular attack is going to, quote unquote, start a revolution. I don't care if it's 1968 and you're in the Black Panthers, or you're the Weather Underground, or you're Tim McVeigh, or you're this fat idiot. It's not going to start a GD revolution. People are going to be very sad about all the innocent people who were killed. You will be executed or live in a cage for the rest of your miserable life. And the revolution won't advance an inch, you stupid, stupid idiots. Second thing is, the guy's 5'10", 260. I am 5'10 and a solid 60 pounds less than him. And today, because I'm flirting with being in the 100s again, lost a little weight, I put on one of my large T-shirts. And it's not loose, but I think you can agree I can get away with it. My moobs are straining slightly at the fabric, but only slightly. And this is very important for me because Jack knows this about me. I'm the world's biggest swag hoe. If I go to a ball game or a concert or a Civil War battlefield or a you name it, I come home with a T-shirt. And I have dozens and dozens and dozens of really cool large T-shirts that, again, would be, it leaves too little to the imagination if I were to don them. So I'm very excited about my weight loss.
19: But you might be able to start wearing them again, so that'll be...
18: Yes!
19: That's what you're...
18: Exactly!
19: Yes, that's the carrot of the weight loss, which would be a good thing to eat because it's healthy.
18: For the record, wearing a submariner's 775, the USS Texas, which was a submarine my brother served on, and I was privileged to visit a couple of times.
19: Cool.
18: Yeah.
19: We got a good opening clip, so let's start the show officially. I'm Jack Armstrong. He's Joe Getty on this. How did it already get to be, I don't even know the date. It is Wednesday, June the 17th, year 2026. We're Armstrong and Getty, and we approve of this program.
18: Let's begin squeezing into the T-shirt of truth, even if it's so...

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1: We've got the headlines from Heather Myers, and then we'll get into some of the details on a variety of things. Wall Street Journal claims they've got some of the details of the MOU, Memorandum of Understanding. They don't look good. Is there anybody calling this good other than J.D. Vance and the president? Anyone? Anyone?
2: I haven't come across it, no.
1: Okay, lots on the way. Stay here.
3: Armstrong and Getty.
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1: Just came across a great economics thing about the affordability problem in America, among things we'll talk about.
2: Let's figure out who's reporting what. It's the lead story with Heather Myers. Heather.
3: Well, good morning, Joe and Jack. And the story with Trump and Iran is being covered in very different ways this morning. ABC News says G7 leaders support and ready to contribute to U.S.-Iran MOU. CBS News says this, more Israeli strikes in Lebanon, confusion over Strait of Hormuz ahead of signing. And Reuters, Trump threatens to resume bombing campaign if Iran does not behave.
1: Yeah, nobody believes that threat is real. And yeah, the European countries don't mind if we do a bad deal with Iran because they don't care for whatever reason if Iran gets a nuclear weapon, obviously, because they had played no role in this.
2: And they're not going to get nuked because they're entirely passive now on the world stage. So they don't care what bad actors do.
3: From Fox News this morning, Major League Baseball softens after warning to Christian players sparked a conservative firestorm.
1: I'm sure.
2: I was very disappointed on Special Report that they reported on this story last night, but didn't mention all the times Major League Baseball had permitted players to write messages on their caps in the past.
3: CBS News, Hillary Clinton said former President Joe Biden made a terrible mistake by running for re-election in 2024.
1: Oh, she's right about that.
2: Oh, yeah.
3: Reuters is saying this morning that Warsh-led Fed expected to keep interest rates steady. From the AP, federal government seeks to halt the first U.S. reparations program for black people.
1: Oh, my God.
2: Oh. Gee, man, look at that.
3: Yeah, this is a small town in Illinois where so far people have been receiving reparations payments and the federal government wants to put a stop to that.
1: They have? I'd love to know.
3: $25,000.
1: I'd love to know the details of that. Who they picked, how you qualified for it, where's the money coming from?
2: I grew up in Illinois, Heather. Do we know what town that was? Was it Stupidville? Oh, Olney. Yeah, a bunch of half-wits in Olney, please.
3: Stupidville. All right. From NBC News, Florida couple in IVF clinic's embryo mix-up will keep the baby who is not genetically theirs.
1: Wow.
2: That's such a tough thing, those cases.
1: Oh. Wow.
3: New from Fox News, they're saying this morning, new chain dethrones Chick-fil-A in customer satisfaction rankings for the first time.
1: Oh, you got to tell
3: guesses?
1: Me. Who beat out Chick-fil-A? Just because In-N-Out?
3: Joe, any guesses?
2: Oh, that In-N-Out was the only guess I had.
3: No. Jersey Mike's, they say.
2: Jersey Mike's? I'll be damned. I've never been to
1: Jersey
2: had the
1: Mike's,
2: pleasure.
1: Yes. Oh. Okay, well, I'll keep that in mind if I see a sign.
3: Speaking of fast food, McDonald's is serving fried apple pie again for America's 250th birthday.
1: Fantastic. Caution, filling may be hot. I was in the McDonald's the other day. They have a couch in there now. Wild.
3: Wow. And finally, this morning from the Babylon Bee, MLB rebrands to MLBTQ+.
2: Yeah.
1: We'll catch up on a bunch of different news stories coming up, including the big ones. So stay here. If you missed a segment, get the podcast, Armstrong and Getty On Demand.
0: Armstrong and Getty.
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10: Have I read it?
11: Well, it's been reported that it includes a $300 billion fund funded by Gulf allies.
10: That's false. You can invest if you want. I mean, what am I going to do? Say nobody's ever allowed to invest? No, we're not investing. We're not putting up 10 cents. And people can decide to do that, but that's up to them. I mean, do you want me to say nobody's ever allowed to invest in a country?
1: Yeah, I mentioned that a little bit ago, that I feel like I figured out what J.D. Vance was up to. Say, people talk about Iran is going to get money. They're going to get relief before they do the things we want them to do. They're not getting $1 from the American taxpayer. No. Doesn't have to be the American taxpayer. Do they get to start selling oil immediately Friday when they open the Strait of Hormuz? Every leak of anything about the MOU says they do, in which case that they start having money to start trying to get a nuclear weapon or build their rocket program back up or survive. And then we're going to start negotiating the nuclear deal. This seems insane.
2: Right. Yeah, we'll take the pressure off, then start negotiating. This is less skepticism than just curiosity. There's allegedly a big, giant investment fund funded by the Saudis that Iran will get access to. But when? At what stage? After they perform what tricks? That's a critical question related to, at what point do the incentives kick in? That's the question across all of these topics.
1: Right. Well, let's hear more from President Trump. This is in the last couple hours over there in France.
10: We are not investing in it, and we do not have a fund.
11: Are you asking Gulf countries?
10: No, I'm not. If they do it, fine. But I would say they won't be doing it for a while until they find out the behavior. It's a behavior thing. But we are not investing. That's a false story that got picked up incorrectly from a statement that was pretty well made, I think. Maybe a little bit, could have been a little more accurate, frankly, but it's a story. We are not investing 10 cents.
1: There's a real easy way to fix this problem. Release the details of the agreement that we've made with Iran. That makes no sense that you're keeping this a secret, other than to hide a bad deal. Explain to me any other reason.
2: Yeah, just like yesterday, the editorial boards of the big newspapers are saying, essentially, the New York Times, it looks like a duck. Wall Street Journal, it quacks like a duck. And, the New York Post is a freaking duck.
1: Well, here's Trump with a threat. You think the Iranians take this threat to heart? Do you think they're shaking in their sandals when they hear this?
10: The text of the agreement now final, or are you still... No, it's not final. It's a memorandum of understanding. And if I don't like it, we'll go back to shooting at them, dropping bombs on their head.
12: When do you expect the word?
10: If I don't like it, if they don't behave, we'll go right back to dropping bombs right smack in the middle of their head. Okay? Because they've misbehaved for 47 years. All right?
1: I don't think they feel that threat.
2: I love Yaroslav Trofimov, the musically named analyst for the Wall Street Journal. Iran is returning to nuclear talks, no longer afraid of America. After more than 3 months of bombing and blockades, the U.S. and Iran are back to square one, preparing for what promises to be difficult negotiations over limits to Tehran's nuclear ambitions. This time, though, the Iranians will come to the table armed with valuable knowledge. They can survive the worst the Americans can throw at them. And I would suspect, as you've been hinting, no belief that, Trump is going to seriously go back to work militarily.
1: Do you think Trump's hoping that the whole 60 days to have more talks on the nuclear program, people lose interest at summertime and people just lose interest and he can kind of yada, yada, yada it away? It just goes away as a story.
2: Yeah, and I think he believes the world economy and the U.S. economy will be aided enough that people will say, hallelujah, he's done the right thing.
1: Gas will go back up and people start talking about it. I mean, I've heard a bunch of people speculate, and I'll bet they're right, that toward the end of the first 60 days, it will announce we are making great progress. So if extended for another 60 days, now you're really into the nobody's paying any attention. We're right into the fall.
2: Right.
1: And just... And all that while, they will be trying to make a nuclear bomb. And they'll announce in November of this year or March of next year or whenever that they've got a nuclear weapon.
2: It's not beyond the realm of possibility.
1: Heck no. Trump throwing some shade at a previous president here.
10: But nobody could have made this deal. I mean, the JCPOA done by Obama... He handed him $1.7 billion in cash, gave him hundreds of millions of dollars, gave him billions and billions of dollars, but he gave him $1.7 billion in cash, green cash from banks, into a Boeing 757 and flew it into Iran. And they stood at the plane. I have pictures of it, like, oh my God, look at this money he's giving us. He tried to bribe his way out. I didn't do that. Nobody mentions that. $1.7 billion and hundreds of millions of dollars. They tried to bribe their way out of it. And you know what the Iranians did? They laughed at Obama and they said he's a stupid son of a bitch.
1: How's that not exactly what's happening here?
2: Well, Trump deserves credit for the getting off his butt and doing something about the nuclear program militarily.
1: And the bombing.
2: Making the cost terribly high.
1: And the bombing is not nothing. So it would have been the JCPOA after you set back their program by years by bombing it and killing the leadership and a bunch of scientists and everything like that. But the details that are out today that Trump says aren't true, but if they aren't true, release the memorandum of understanding, release the details. Then USN's blockade on Iran. Okay, they're going to start making money immediately. Strait of Hormuz opens. More talks on Iran nuclear program in the next 60 days. $300 billion to rebuild Iran, which Trump just said isn't true. Well, we'll find out. And if you want to prove it, go ahead and release the details. All sanctions lifted on Iran. The sanctions are lifted. The money's going to start flowing back into Iran. How they get the money, whether it's pallets in a plane or flowing in from countries around the world like China and Japan. I didn't realize Japan got 90% of their oil is imported to them and a lot of it from the Middle East. So these countries are going to start spending money trying to get their oil going again. Iran's going to have tons of money and talks about whether or not what they should do about their Iranian nuclear deal.
2: 2 points. I can't be the only person from the last few generations that every time you say release the next word that comes to my mind is hounds. Secondly, the great unanswered question before us that we're clearly worried about and all the editorial boards are worried about is Trump having done what no previous president had the nerve to do, and that's take serious steps to deny them their nuclear program. Will he lose his nerve and give back all those gains and perhaps even more if Mr. Trofimov is right in the Wall Street Journal? Now, the IRGC is like, wow, those dudes are not willing to finish the job. We don't have to be afraid of them at all. And here's the moment I think Trump showed his cards in clip 54, Michael.
10: So that's what speaks. That speaks louder than words. The alternative would be a worldwide depression. You know, the stupid people want to have a worldwide depression, and the stupid people. So you can only go so far. You drive somebody into the ground, and a lot of bad things happen. Number one, the strait would never open because they don't like floating billion-dollar ships up and down a strait when there are rockets flying over them and mines all over the place. So the strait would never be open. It wouldn't be open for a long time.
2: Is there any way to interpret that other than if I kept the hammer down, we'd have a worldwide depression. I'm not willing to do that. We got to open the strait, and I'll just negotiate with these guys.
1: Why didn't we force it open militarily?
2: It's a really tough thing to do.
1: It could be done.
2: Yeah.
1: It's the same thing as I said yesterday. I really think this is going to be the final judgment. Trump started a war without the guts to actually go to war.
2: Mm-hmm.
1: And that doesn't. And some of you are praising that. I know people who voted for Trump three times who are happy he didn't ever really prosecute this war with, like, you know, landing divisions and forcing our will. But probably shouldn't go to war unless you're willing to do it.
2: Continuing to squeeze Iran economically.
1: That's an option.
2: With the blockade. That's a great middle ground. Give it a try. Well, we don't want a worldwide depression. I don't think we're having one.
1: Quote from J.D. Vance on the Iranian regime today. I kind of want to figure it out. How real are they? How fake are they? Yeah, we got a half a century of an idea of what they are and who they are.
2: Yeah.
1: He's a super smart guy, J.D. Vance. I feel like he's doing something different than what Trump's doing. I feel like he's, like, absolutely 100% knowingly thinks he can fool us. Like, he's smarter than we are. Look, I've talked to these guys. They've admitted it was a mistake all these years to try to get a nuclear weapon.
2: Mm-hmm.
1: They're good dudes.
2: I figured JD out the other day. I was thinking about this. Loved Hillbilly Elegy. We interviewed him at length about his book. Fascinating, truthful, honest, insightful, eloquent book. Just wonderful. Here's a guy who moved fairly successfully in the dead, negativity-soaked towns of Appalachia. Then he moved fairly comfortably in the Marine Corps. Moved pretty comfortably at Yale. And then in local politics, and now in the highest halls of power.
1: He was floating around San Francisco in the financial world. And
2: that's right.
1: Fit in.
2: That's right. He is an extremely adept chameleon and very, very slick and extremely bright. He has realized, all right, I'm the Veep under Donald Trump. This is what he wants. I've got to survive this to keep my future intact. Here's how I do it. But I don't. Sincerity is not something he brings to the party at this point.
1: I'm not as willing to go as far as some people in this war, which I'll explain in a second after we tell you about Rough Greens, which is a good idea for your dog. There ain't much to your dog's food. It's fine and all that. 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
1: We'll move on so we can get to mailbag. But I saw an old woman. I forget what publication she is from. She is one of the deans of the press corps in Washington, D.C. with some major publication. Anyway, she was talking on a podcast I saw yesterday about how what Trump has done is not quite as bad as the war in Iraq, but it's right next to it. And I thought that's a ridiculous thing to say. That went on for years. We had hundreds of thousands of troops, thousands of lives lost, trillions of dollars spent. They're not even in the same category.
2: So how do you make those words coming out of your mouth?
1: I don't know.
2: Please.
1: So I'm not going that far. I still don't think it was a mistake. The mistake will be if they end up getting a nuclear weapon. God dang it. That'll change the world. Some of you don't believe that, I guess. Some of you don't think that's a problem. Iran having a nuke.
2: You're fools. You think you can cuddle up in the fetal position and the world will go away.
1: We got mailbag on the way next. Stay here.
0: Armstrong and Getty.
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1: Have a really good economics thing for you from the Dispatch that I look forward to talking about. Trying to break it down. One of the reasons I like it is it agrees with something we've been saying for a long time. But lots of people are feeling squeezed, and for all kinds of different reasons. And you got to look at the different reasons people end up in a situation being squeezed. Your spending habits, the choices you made in your life, and all that sort of stuff. It's really interesting. Maybe we'll get to that in an hour or two.
2: Yeah, I'd love to talk about that. It's a super interesting topic. Here's your freedom-loving quote of the day from Varnagpanna, who I didn't have time to look up. It's on my series on negotiation. In the art of negotiation, listen twice, speak once, and let the silence work for you. It's the best advice I ever got about negotiating. Don't fill the silence. We can talk about that more later. Mailbag. 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Try to keep it briefish if you can. First and most importantly, got this email from News Nation teasing their stories, hoping to get me to click on it. It's the headline is missing scientists. Man fears for his safety. If you are into the missing scientist story, you lack the capacity for rational analysis, which is fine. Some people do. I can't jump very high. That doesn't make me a bad person. Good Lord. Moving along.
1: Interesting way to judge people on how high they can jump.
2: Drew the Millennial writes, soccer is not a sport. And before you say this is just belligerent American jingoism, hear me out. 8 of the 20 FIFA games so far have ended in a tie.
1: Really?
2: I watched the last half hour of two of them Saturday. Both ended in 1-1 ties. During the last 20 minutes of the game time of both, the announcers explained how both teams benched their good players because they had tacitly agreed to end the game with a 1-1 tie so as not to risk losing. That's a common thing, apparently. They just play hacky sack at midfield till time runs out. Pathetic.
1: I had no idea that that went on. The poor fans that paid money to be there. Do they know that the stars are sitting and they're playing hacky sack in midfield till the 90 minutes are up?
2: Wow. So they want to advance to the next round. They want to have enough points in their little pool. So they're like, hey, we haven't taken control. You haven't taken control. Let's both grab a tie, okay? Let's not make this a coin flip. Somebody gets lucky and scores. And as Drew writes, imagine if 7 of the 16 NFL games ended in 7-7 ties every week. A sport has games or matches. Those matches are intended to decipher which team is better at the sport. If your matches are unable to decide which team is better at the sport, then you don't have a sport. You have effeminate exercise, which is what soccer is. Oh, my Lord. Euros can keep it. It suits them well. Love the show. Thanks, Drew. Wow.
1: That's
2: strong
1: funny
2: stuff. Belligerent. Offensive. I hate it. But he makes a point. Let's see. Moving along to the Iran thing, which people are weighing in on at high frequency. Aaron, y'all forget we killed the Ayatollah or something? Think we'd be in a better spot with an Ayatollah and a status quo IRG? Get excited about the new deal, memo deal, and come in for the big win. Be more Trumpy. Katie would agree with me. And this from Paul. I think it's possible we've made credible threats. Oh, do you think it's possible we've made credible threats to Iran that'll be carried out after the midterms if we're not satisfied by then?
1: I just came across a piece that I could explain as an optimistic view of why this is happening the way it's happening. So we should present that later because maybe that's what's going on.
2: Yeah. We are much more into figuring out what's actually happening than selling you on one particular point of view, at least on this topic. Crestfallen in Santa Cruz writes, I've been praying for the downfall of the IRGC since the 2000s. Through the years, my Persian friends were astonished at how up-to-date I was on the facts. I was very excited when this war started. Very exciting times indeed. So much hope and promise. Cannot think of a bigger disappointment than how this war ended up. Maybe something changes, but I doubt it. I will believe it when I see it. God help those poor people in Iran. Trump has failed when it counted the most. Still a better candidate than Kamala. Not even effing close. Well, true. Yeah. Nobody's suggesting that. Nobody's sane. Let's see. And some, as usual, thorough analysis from JT and Livermore about the MOU, as far as we know. I don't need to see the MOU to know it's a terrible deal. He makes 5 points. He supports them all, but I'll just hit the headlines. 1, Trump is pressuring the wrong country. It's like Russia, Ukraine. 2, a deal with the current regime is a waste of time based on 47 years of their constant lies and broken promises. 2, too many Groundhog Days to think this is anything different. 39 times we're close to a deal. 4, nuclear material cannot be destroyed, nor can it safely be enriched to non-military levels. That's just physics. We could explain that, but trust us on it.
1: Without
2: seeing it, I know it's a terrible piece of paper, et cetera.
1: We'll rehash it a little bit later. Got a really interesting thing about economics and people feeling like life's too expensive. It's lots of different kinds of situations, though. If you miss it, get the podcast, Armstrong and Getty On Demand.
0: Armstrong and Getty.
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20: From ABC News. I'm Dave Packer. President Trump says he signed the peace deal with Iran, as does Iran's president. It lifts the American blockade of Iranian ports, rewards Iran for reopening the Strait of Hormuz, and lays the groundwork for 60 days of nuclear talks.
21: Iran reaffirms that it shall not procure or develop nuclear weapons. Reaffirms because it made that same pledge in the first line of the Obama nuclear deal. But unlike that deal, Iran's agreement with President Trump includes no other nuclear commitments, just a pledge to keep talking, including about how Iran could dispose of its highly enriched uranium.
20: ABC's Rachel Scott. The Gulf Coast bracing for a tropical storm wallop. ABC's Melissa Adan is in Galveston, Texas.
22: The first named storm of the season, and we've been feeling these winds all throughout the day. At one point, you know, gusts of 40, 41 mile per hour winds. That qualifies it for a tropical storm. See, big threats are the storm surge. Some parts reporting it could get up to 4 feet of storm surge, at least throughout the Texas Gulf Coast area.
20: In court today, families of women killed by Gilgo Beach serial killer Rex Yeoman on the day he was sentenced to life.
23: Families coming face to face with the monster. In a 17-year killing spree, Rex Yeoman murdered eight women he hired as escorts. When it was his turn to speak, Yeoman gave those families nothing.
24: The words I would say have no meaning.
23: The judge, indignant, sent Yeoman to prison for life. Families shouting him out of the room. After a 33-year nightmare.
20: ABC's Aaron Katursky. Los Angeles issuing a smoke advisory for unhealthy air as a huge warehouse fire burns in Boyle Heights. An 18-year-old passenger in a horse-drawn carriage in New York City Central Park has died. He fell off as the horse bolted and crashed into another carriage. Ron Duvua.
25: I saw the horse stumble, and his friend was right next door to him, and then it just collided and it turned into a mess.
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26: Hot. Here's the official forecast. Windy through tomorrow. Gusts reaching as high as 20 miles per hour. Otherwise, increasing clouds tonight. Our low 74. Showers and thunderstorms tomorrow. 84 the expected high. Tomorrow night, rain and thunderstorms continue with a low down to 71. Friday, more showers and thunderstorms and 85. Friday night, mostly cloudy and 65. Sunny for Saturday, 88. Mostly clear Saturday night and 67. 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
9: Former President Joe Biden suggested last week that his new memoir could be published as early as September. It's expected to be the next book that Joe Biden accidentally buys.
10: Hey, this looks interesting. Look at this. Guy's from Scranton, too.
1: Latest on the war with Iran and people's opinions about it and stuff like that. My best effort at a glasses half full scenario with what's going on right here that could pan out. And some other stuff. Joe's got some AI stuff. I always love AI stuff because I think it's among the biggest deals in the world. I hope I can do this justice, this piece in the Dispatch. Half of America cannot afford to live in other wrong numbers. It's really thick and interesting, and I haven't had a sip of coffee because I remembered today to not drink any coffee or eat any food because I have to get some lab work done, get my blood taken. And, man, I have trouble doing this job without coffee. I just want to lay down on the floor and go to sleep.
2: Yeah, you seem a little edgy, too. Michael, watch your P's and Q's. There could be a snap.
1: I'm just so tired.
2: Yeah.
1: Anyway, he goes through I have been saying for years that economic reporting is the dumbest reporting we have. Almost always. An economic headline is almost always divorced from what the story is actually about, incredibly misleading to the point of you'd been better off if you hadn't heard it, which is one of the things he brings up here. In March of 2026, just a couple months ago, the Urban Institute released an updated version of its true cost of economic security measure. The headline, we talked about this, it got lots of headlines, which I'm about to read to you. The headline finding is that 49% of people in American families lack the resources required for economic security. Half of America.
2: Whatever that means. Let me just throw that in already.
1: Half of Americans can't. Fortune had the headline of half of Americans can't afford to dine out or vacation in a cost of living crisis. Governing, whatever that is, wrote nearly half of U.S. households are not economically secure. Another headline on a publication in New York, more than half of all people in the U.S. lack economic security. The careful researcher's numbers becomes the activist slogan, becomes the political claim. If it were true, the overall headlines on this, this is what you would expect to see. You would expect mass starvation or at least mass migration out of the country. You would expect the streets to be lined with the dispossessed. what you actually see is a country whose biggest dietary problem is obesity and whose biggest housing problem is that nobody's allowed to build any. So what is the almost half of the country, 49% number, actually measuring? The threshold is defined as the level of resources required to fully participate in today's economy and society without cutting back on anything while also saving for emergencies in the future.
2: There is hardly a word in that sentence that does not crave a definition.
1: Right. So to fail...
2: Like, read that, if you do me a favor, read that sentence again.
1: The threshold is defined as... the level of resources, do you have the level of resources required to fully participate in today's economy? That's in the eye of the beholder.
2: I can't buy a jet. I didn't invest in Elon's IPO. So no, I can't. I'm the victim here.
1: Today's economy and society without cutting back on anything while also saving for emergencies in the future. To fail this test, you do not need to be hungry. You do not need to be cold. You do not need to be one car repair from homelessness. You need only to be cutting back on something or not saving as much as some Urban Institute economist thinks you should be saving.
2: So saving up for your vacation is by definition cutting back on something, and that is ugly and unfortunate.
1: Well, he goes through three different examples here, all that would fit this, and they're all very, very different. The point of this whole thing is this is always presented as like a policy that would fix the whole thing. When they're all very different situations, and this will make more sense in a second. So by that standard, a Harvard MBA who's making $300,000 a year, $350,000 a year, he's spending all of it because he just bought a co-op in Manhattan and his fiance wants a destination wedding. He is cutting back on his dessert at Per Se, which I'm assuming is a fancy restaurant that people have heard of. I have not.
2: I don't know.
1: He's not saving for the future. By the true cost of economic security definition, he's part of the 49% of Americans who cannot afford to live. Because he can't live the lifestyle he wants. So is a retired couple in Florida who are deliberately drawing down their savings, which is what savings are for during a downturn. So is a 23-year-old barista who's spending every nickel on rent and concert tickets and having the time of her life.
2: Right. Well said.
1: And loving her life. And, you know, as part of the 49% that don't have economic security. So is the unemployable woman with the worthless degree. So is the unemployable woman with a worthless degree from a fraudulent for-profit college who's generally choosing between insulin and electricity in rural Mississippi. Somebody that you would, most of us would describe as actually struggling to get by.
2: And I would not limit it to quote unquote for profit colleges, by the way, please. I would include Harvard and anything below.
1: Yeah, he uses the example of anything that's a studies yeah. degree. Yeah. That's one number for four completely different stories. The number is engineered to include all of them because including all of them is what gets you to 49%, which is a good headline. And even that number taken at face value doesn't tell you the share of Americans in actual distress. It tells you the share who feel a financial squeeze of any kind, of any severity, for any reason, which I find really interesting.
2: Which is virtually the entire population over every second of human existence.
1: And so he says we have two serious affordability problems in America, and they look nothing like each other, and they need opposite solutions, but they're always lumped together. The first is what he calls the destitute tail, a real but small share of Americans that are in genuinely miserable financial situations. They have more bills than they can pay. They are one missed paycheck from eviction. They frequently have literally zero money. An unemployable woman with a worthless degree from a fraudulent for-profit college is in that category. So is a 50-year-old who got laid off from a manufacturing job, exhausted his savings, can't get hired anywhere, and watches his wife work double shifts at Walmart. These people need money. The institutions that make their lives worse, the for-profits that produce unemployable graduates, and the medical billing systems designed to confuse people into paying twice. I've done that so many times. And then and then that's why you end up in a situation where you think, I don't think I have to pay this. I think I paid this. And then you get a call from a bill collector. You haven't paid your $19.62 for an appointment you had 6 months ago that you don't remember. You sure? Anyway, he said all of those need to be regulated or eliminated because they're squeezing that category of people. Both of those. The second problem is the squeezed talent class. And it's hard to explain because The people involved look fine on paper. Picture a 32-year-old physician married to a 32-year-old software engineer. Their combined household income is $400,000. They cannot buy a house in San Francisco or Boston or New York within a sane commute. They cannot afford to have three kids, pay for childcare, and put them in decent schools. They're doing every single thing that the meritocratic American dream told them to do, and the dream is not being delivered. Their parents at the same age, with worse credentials and lower real incomes, owned a house, had three kids on one salary. Something is broken here, and it isn't their fault, and it isn't fixed by transfers. But then he gets into the somehow building more homes, et cetera, et cetera, et cetera. But the main point being, these are completely different policy solutions for these groups of people that they put all together in one lump so that you can get to the amazing headline of half of Americans are struggling to get by, and the Bernies and the AOCs of the world can scream about that.
2: Right.
1: And talk about what a disaster the country is in.
2: Yeah, well, that gets back to one of the absolute foundational principles of understanding politics, and that's that you have to be convinced that you're a victim of something and that the politician can solve it for you to get your vote. I mean, it's an incredibly profitable business that some of the greatest minds on earth are devoted to, convincing you that you are the victim and not the captain of your own ship. Because self-reliance and saying, hey, you know, honestly, you could cut back on this or you whatever, that's of no use to a politician. And so sometimes you are the victim of something. Sometimes things are unfair. But beware of that, because that's the currency of politics.
1: I'll hit this one paragraph because I thought it was...
2: And NGOs and especially lefty politics. Yeah.
1: I thought this one paragraph was really good. These are two problems that require completely different policy responses. The first example is a redistribution problem requiring cash transfers, safety nets, regulatory crackdowns on the worst predators. The second is a supply program and requires zoning reform, occupational licensing reform, which is what our friend Tim is always talking about, and breaking up the entrenched cartels in housing, healthcare, education, and childcare. And those two different scenarios don't overlap at all.
2: Mm-hmm.
1: And then another interesting thing, and man, it's thick and don't have time to get into it here. But he's talking about what people tell pollsters causes them to feel squeezed the way they do. The number one thing recently is gas and food. Everybody mentions that. But in terms of stuff that makes people feel like they're poor, or the economy has gone bad or whatever, lots of stuff like, I can't afford all my streaming services, I'm going to have to cut back on a few. Or the fact that Americans spend 56 cents of every dollar eating out now, and it used to be more like 19 cents back
2: every
1: in the day. Food dollar, yeah, I'm sorry.
2: Yeah, okay.
1: For every food dollar.
2: Yeah, yeah, okay.
1: 56 cents of every food dollar is spent eating out, and it used to be in the teens, and it's been growing slowly over time. And if we have to cut back on that, we feel like we're being squeezed. If we have kids that play club soccer and it's $4,000 a year, and now you're having to think you might have to eliminate it, even though it used to exist, and your kid's not going to play in the World Cup or anything like that, you feel like you're being squeezed. Pet health care is up a ton, but if people can't afford all the stuff that we in the modern world feel like we need for our pet, we feel like we're being squeezed, and we tell pollsters this, and that's where you get a lot of the numbers that you hear bandied about in talk radio and by politicians about how people are so miserable. The whole go in the wrong direction thing, if you feel like the country's going the wrong direction because you have to get rid of one of your 15 subscriptions, maybe your kid can't play $4,000 a year soccer, and you might not get to eat out constantly. That's a different kind of squeezed than other kinds of squeezed.
2: I think I've got a decent bottom line for you and a recommendation of a great show after a quick break. So why don't we do that?
1: Okay.
2: We'll follow up. And then in a couple of minutes, one of the most famous, time-honored, and beloved businesses in America is changing completely because of AI. We'll have that as well.
1: Cool. Lots on the way. Stay here.
0: Armstrong and Getty.
1: In the United States, there's a break-in every 26 seconds. That means somewhere, right now, an intruder is getting closer.
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7: 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To reserve your spot today, the rules have changed. Let's make sure your business doesn't fall behind.

0: If you missed the previous conversation, I was reading from the Dispatch this thing from an economics guy about the affordability crisis in America, which has become such a comprehensive problem or talking point for all of media and politics. I mean, it's like what's going on in America now is the affordability crisis, and both parties are trying to figure out how to get your attention on that and help you out. And the point that is being made in this piece is that there are lots of different kinds of you feel like things are too expensive now, and they require very different solutions. But anyway, right. the point wasn't like to criticize you if you feel like you need to have your kid in $4,000 a year club soccer or want to have every streaming service. It's the point is just that these are some luxury choices that some of us can do and have decided to make. But the policy solution for being squeezed on that sum of stuff is way different than people that are actually, you know, can't afford medicine, this and that.
1: Right. Expensive housing for professionals is a very different issue than truly poor people who don't have the capability to make it on their own, needing a little help.
0: The pet health care, for instance, it's up a lot. People suffer over it. A chosen luxury that 1970 households couldn't access at all. An MRI for the dog was not on the menu in 1970.
1: Correct.
0: Are people worse off because this option now exists but is expensive? So now you do it and it could fit into your life and you've decided to fit it into your life. But is there a policy that needs to go around that, or what would the policy be? None of this belongs in a serious policy conversation, writes this guy in the Dispatch. All of it shows up in survey responses, though, that drive the headline affordability numbers for all these political discussions we're having. When 49% of Americans say they can't afford to live securely, a meaningfully share of them are telling pollsters they had to choose between Disney and Netflix last month.
1: Oh, no. Yeah. Interesting. You know, the pattern is you want something, it's tough for you to afford it, and the government says you should be getting it for free. That's a very attractive thing. I was talking about, you know, the bottom line of politics is convincing you you're the victim of something and the politician in question will solve it for you, whether it's systemic racism or affordability or whatever. Advertising has two purposes. Number one is to inform you where you can get a good or service at a good price or a high level of service. The second one is to create demand, to convince you that you really, really need something that you probably don't. And, you know, I've thought of all sorts of different ways to describe this as you look at your life. You've got to figure out what is necessary. Strip it down. What is necessary? Because some of the brightest minds of our generation, if they're not in politics or in advertising, trying to convince you that everything is necessary, including $4,000 a year club soccer for your kids. Part of that might be environmental. Everybody around you does that. And I get that sort of pressure from your kids and your peers, but you've got to be the captain of your own ship and not let the advertising industry and peer pressure dictate your life choices. You just have to do that.
0: And then in terms of actual policy stuff, Tody is talking about, somehow, as we all got richer, the world of medicine, insurance, and housing and colleges looked around and thought, man, if people are willing to spend this much on their pets and mm-hmm. kids' soccer, we got to jack up the rates on all this stuff.
1: Right, exactly.
0: They can pay it.
1: Yeah. Yeah, entertainment too. I didn't get to my great show recommendation. I will throw that in right before we discuss a couple of really interesting developments in the world of AI and where it intersects with your job. That's coming up in moments.
0: Is AI going to take my job?
1: Probably, yeah.
0: If you miss a segment like the beginning discussion about economics, get the podcast Armstrong and Getty On Demand.
2: Armstrong and Getty.
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1: Well, guys, everyone's getting ready for the big victory parade this Thursday for the world champion, New York Knicks. It could be the largest parade in New York City history, with over 1 million people expected to attend. The city is distributing 2,500 pounds of shredded paper to office buildings along the route for workers to toss out their windows. Right now, the sanitation department is like, why do we even bother cleaning up from Saturday? This is a disaster.
2: An actual, like, ticker tape sort of parade. Oh, what darn.
3: Sounds kind of fun.
2: Breaking news, Luigi Mangione will assert psychiatric defense in murder case. What does that mean? You're going to claim he's
3: going to claim that he was extremely disturbed. Yeah. I was just reading about that.
2: Because of high medical prices?
3: I don't know. Not the, no, it's because his brain doesn't work right, I'd guess.
2: So he's not owning this as a...
3: a brave crusade against the abuses of healthcare companies? No, he's saying, I was so nuts, I had no idea what I was doing.
2: Hey,
3: wish you luck with that, young man.
2: Hey, fanboys and fangirls, he's not even claiming what you're claiming now.
3: Yeah, they don't listen to logic. They'd say he just has to say that because the machine is against him. All right.
2: And his eyebrows.
3: You're idiots. You're stupid. You're stupid, stupid. I sound like Trump now. If you don't have a better argument, then you're stupid. You don't have an argument anyway. So a quick recommendation. First of all, I was turned on to this by my friend Rick. John Hamm of Mad Men fame got a new show on Apple TV. And if you can't afford to stream Apple TV, you're not missing out on anything. Get other entertainment. There's tons of it everywhere. Watch Friends reruns. They're really funny. Anyway, to get back to our discussion last half hour. So John Hamm, it's called Our Friends and Family. He is a high-flying, rich Wall Street guy. Got it all going on. The beautiful wife, the huge house, the kids in the $4,000 a year club soccer, et cetera. His wife has an affair with his best friend and dumps him. And for some reason, she gets everything, right? Meanwhile, his duplicitous boss, Miner, spoiler alert, decides here's a good chance to steal his book of business and get rid of him. He ends up, like, down and out. But he's still in those high-flying social circles. So he decides that what he's going to do is start stealing from these a-holes. And I'm telling you, if you like insanely rich people's houses, oh, this show is on. It's like, you know, you're, I don't even know where it's, Stamford, Connecticut, I guess, is one. And like some parts of Teaneck, New Jersey, where the high-flying Wall Street guys live across the river. Holy crap, some of these houses. But anyway, he starts to steal from them, and hilarity results. Anyway, it's a good show. So, speaking of business, I thought this was interesting. I almost didn't read this story because I'm not particularly concerned about State Farm's auto insurance business or the nature of the business. But the Wall Street Journal is reporting on the fact that, and trust me, this is, it gets more interesting as it goes, that they rolled out the red carpet for its 19,000 or so sales agents. Because State Farm, since the day it was born, which we'll talk about, has been like a good neighbor. It's your agent, Jim, who's been with you for years. He knows your kids' names. And he, when you went from your crappy used car to your first ever new car, Jim was there with some good advice, blah, blah, blah. So anyway, these thousands of people fly into Las Vegas on the insurer's dime. They get treated to, I think, a private Pink concert. Jimmy Fallon led a sing-along and did some comedy for them. They got to take selfies with Jake from State Farm, the actor with the beard, black fellow who's in the red jacket who's in all those ads. It's just a great, great time. And then the CEO took the stage at Allegiant Stadium and dropped a bombshell. Yeah, we're tearing up everybody's employment contract. If you want to stay past 2027, it's a new compensation deal, and sales targets were incorporating lots and lots of AI. Sorry, everybody. At least they got to see the Pink concert. So it's going to be much more apps and bots sales. You go online. You click around. You get the rate from State Farm, and you sign up or you don't, much like the other companies.
2: Wow. So I won't mention the company I use, but it's one of the big ones. And like, I know my guy. I've known him for decades. I've been with him for decades. He knew me before I was married. He coached one of my kids in Little League. It's this sort of thing you're describing. And I would hate it if it was just a go on AI, deal with a chat bot from here on out. Yeah. I would hate that, but I can see how it would go that direction.
4: What the f*** type of AI shit is?
3: That was one of the agents there in Las Vegas. That's the question before all of us. So just to finish up the discussion of people and their jobs,
2: what
3: only
2: kind of
3: like
2: AI is it?
3: What the F kind of AI is it?
4: What the f*** type of AI shit is?
3: Type. That's I want to get exactly right.
2: That's what you're going to say when you call after a fender bender.
3: Right. Exactly. Press 2 for fender benders. Last 3 for you are a fatality. Well, there's an irony there. So anyway, it's like, is it going to be the most successful and aggressive agents are going to stick around? The model is changing completely. I just thought this was interesting. The initiative is clearly in response to State Farm's eroding status in the industry. The insurer was usurped as the nation's biggest personal auto insurance this year by Progressive, losing a throne it has held since World War II.
2: No kidding.
3: Yeah. Yeah. And Progressive sells over half its personal auto policies direct to consumers using AI and tech to keep costs low. And State Farm, by contrast, is the Goliath among agent-sold auto insurance. But they're being laid low by some of the Davids.
2: Yeah, you're probably going to go where most people are probably going to go with, you know, if you're shopping around, which one's cheapest. And you know, you like the personal touch of knowing the name of the guy you call and say, hey, how's your son doing, blah, blah, blah. You like that, but you're not willing to pay extra for it.
3: Right. Right. Yeah. Anyway, I thought that was interesting. A couple of other AI-type stories. Yeah.
2: Since car insurance came up, let me throw this in here. Maybe we'll get back to AI when we come back. So a close acquaintance of mine, I will keep this vague, very close acquaintance of mine, did get into a fender bender with a gentleman in a really crappy car. I mean, it's like a 15. I saw the picture after the wreck. Wasn't much of a wreck, but it was about a $1,500 car. Did some damage. She probably totaled it because it wouldn't take much damage to total a $1,500 car.
3: No, it wouldn't.
2: Dude got out very, very angry about it was the fault of this acquaintance of mine. Just didn't see him in a turning lane or something and just bumpers met. Very slow speed. Anywho, guy's very, very, very angry. It doesn't really matter. This person asks over and over, are you hurt? Are you hurt? Are you hurt? Hard to imagine they'd be hurt, but they said, no, no, no. They exchange information like you do in the modern world. You don't call the cops because they're not going to come. You exchange the information and move on. Then you find out a week later, they have made an injury claim.
3: Oh boy.
2: And it's from one of those big companies. I'm not going to mention it, but I mean, especially if you live in California, there's like two that are the giant ambulance chaser billboards in every town. And it's company, and dude is now in Mexico, apparently, which is apparently where he's from, the guy that was in the car. And so the insurance person with this friend of mine actually did this. So they're on the phone with him about the injury claim, and the person said, the insurance dude says, hold on a second, I got to turn off the recorder. So you know the phone calls may be recorded for quality.
3: Right.
2: Turns off the recorder and says, look, this is how this works. We've been through this 1,000 times. And just laid out the whole, people are here from other countries, and he told somebody, I got in a wreck. Oh, you got to call, I'm not going to mention the name. You got to call, one of the big ambulance chaser companies. Right. I did it. My buddy did it, and he got $100,000 or whatever. Anyway, you call it, and they turn it into a thing, and you claim your neck hurts, and you go to a chiropractor and try to rack up bills, and the insurance company fights it, and it becomes a big dance.
3: So I'm guessing what he told you after stopping the recording was, look, we got to just write them a little check and they go away? Or what?
2: No.
3: Or do you not want to go there?
2: No, apparently it is most of the time, if you push back hard enough, they give up, and then you don't actually have to pay anything. But if you don't, they will rack up a whole bunch of bills.
3: Oh, it's like the rental car company scam these days, where they hit everybody with a, hey, there was a scratch at $350, please. Knowing that, 86% of people will say, wait, what? No, there wasn't. And they'll think, yeah, okay, fine, never mind. We were thinking of a different guy. But they'll collect on the 16% or whatever number I implied. who don't push back.
2: Remember, I got that with the chip in the windshield. They hit me for $1,800 or something like that, and it hurts when I think about it. It really hurts. I won't mention the company. I told my insurance people about it, and they said, yeah, they do that. The company especially does this all the time. We'll deal with it. And I don't know how it got worked out, but yeah, that sucks. All of that sucks.
3: Yeah. Sucky suckitude.
2: What should you do? What's the best way to protect yourself? You get into a fender bender, get on the phone, the person saying they're not hurt. Have your phone out recording the whole time. Are you hurt? So when they say repeatedly, no, I'm fine. Because I don't know that works, because you could. When I had my motorcycle wreck, I bopped up people around me who had stopped their cars and everything like that. I'm bleeding all over the place. I'm limping. Are you okay? I'm fine. I said repeatedly.
3: Yeah.
2: Hours later, I was not fine at all. So just because you said you're not hurt then doesn't mean you're not hurt.
3: Right.
2: Mm-hmm. But I don't know how you protect yourself against that.
3: Gosh, I don't know. I would consult a lawyer, one legitimate, one crooked, and combine their two sets of advice into what seems best for you, friend.
2: Can you imagine dealing with that constantly as an insurance company or an insurance guy? Just, oh boy, another, especially the I'm from a foreign land.
3: Yeah. So you got foreigners driving heaps, probably intentionally provoking fender benders. So easily see, like in a right turn lane, the infamous, the guy starts to go, then stops, and you're looking to see whether there's a gap and you roll into him.
2: This person who had never had a wreck before said, I don't know how it happened. Like, I literally do not know how it happened.
3: Yeah. It is entirely possible. I mean, just that they, you know, put it in reverse and then in neutral coasted into you and came out screaming, oh, my God, you hit me. And they do this for a living.
2: Yeah. In a crappy car.
3: Yeah.
2: Absolutely. Yeah. Absolutely.
3: It is kind of a funny coincidence, isn't it, that it was a really crappy car.
2: Yeah.
3: Yeah. It stinks. Stinks.
2: Hit by a very, very, very not crappy car. So which would lead the driver to think that maybe there were some opportunities there.
3: Oh, yeah. Yeah, deep pockets, please.
2: Interesting. If you know anything about that, text us, 415-295-KFTC. If you know anything about the slipping jimmies out there, 415-295-KFTC. More on the AI, what it is, coming up.
0: Armstrong and Getty.
3: Your personal information is valuable and far more accessible than you realize.
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1: The Vice President, J.D. Vance, has explained in a couple of different settings now in the last 18 hours why we're not allowed to see the Memorandum of Understanding. It makes sense. So stay tuned. We'll get to that hour three.
2: Except that it doesn't at all. Who's a greater threat, China or Anthropic? The Trump administration seems to be torn and leaning toward Anthropic as they just essentially banned the export of Anthropic's newest advanced AI model. And since Anthropic has no idea of where people are, really, they've essentially banned the product. And the journals writing about, there are all sorts of signs. The White House has a, I can think of one expression, but it's unfortunate. It's impolite. They have it in for Anthropic. There's something going on there. They badmouthed Anthropic in a number of ways. Now they're trying to hog tie them as China forges ahead with its AI products. And it's not clear at all to the journal why they are so fixated on Anthropic. That's a story we'll get into as it develops. Came across this. This is also the Wall Street Journal. We've talked about this, Jack, now for a while. AI supercharges deep fake nudes, unleashing a new form of bullying among kids. Evidently, the nudify tools are easily accessible and everywhere, and parents and schools are struggling to protect young victims. And they go into the inevitable examples. Right, exactly. Last year, a boy created a deep fake image of this gal's middle school daughter, shared it on Snapchat with other kids who took screenshots, shared them in the hallways during school. And then, you know, the local cops got involved in the administration.
1: The only thing that's going to stop this is there will be 1,000 different versions of every cute girl in every grade that everybody's already seen. So it doesn't matter. Right. That's the only thing that's going to fix it.
2: Right. Getting to that point, the local police told her the best way to get the photo offline was to upload it to a website that specializes in removing deep fakes. But because the image depicted a naked minor, federal law prevented the police from giving her the image. Instead, they gave her a black and white printout of the image instead. They couldn't give it to her electronically. And the police told her daughter would likely need to testify. If she pressed charges, the boy would face limited consequences because he was a minor. Yeah, to your point, and do not take this for a single second as somehow approving of this incredibly embarrassing. My God, an adolescent, especially an adolescent girl, it's just it's so bad. I have not heard anybody come within 100 miles of an enforceable First Amendment safe way to deal with this that will be effective. I think you're right. And maybe this is giving up prematurely. And if you have a solution, by God, craft it and get it to the authorities immediately. It's got to get to the point that this is so old hat. People are like, yeah, that's not me, whatever.
1: Right.
2: And remove the sting. I mean, it reminds me in a weird way, although, again, we're talking about adolescent girls here mostly, although boys, too, who would be absolutely mortified. You know, back in the day when the DEI crowd, the neo-Marxists, would call somebody a racist, they'd immediately be like, oh, my God, no, wait, I'm not a racist. I'm not. What do I have to do? Why'd you call me that? What do I have to do? Now it's like, shut up. No, I'm not. The sting's been taken away because it's everywhere all the time, and it's incredibly disingenuous. I don't understand any other way to get to where we need to go on this stuff. It's ubiquitous. It's effortless.
1: Yeah, it takes no talent.
2: Right, and if you're talking, especially if you're talking about an adult, and I'm not in favor of this, and I don't do this, but you could absolutely say I'm within my First Amendment rights to say, paint a picture of, say, Hillary Clinton naked as some sort of political statement. What that statement would be, and if anybody on earth would want to look at it, is another couple of questions.
1: Wow, Bill thought that was going to
2: be. Bill appreciating that one. Yes. I don't see how we fix this.
1: No.
2: More than half of U.S. teens who took a recent George Mason University survey said they'd created at least one image using nudification tools. A third said someone had created and shared a nude image of them without their permission. That seems very, very high, but I'll grant you it's high.
1: Well, but just because they've heard of it, everybody's tried it at least once. I got to think the fun goes out of it pretty damn fast.
2: Yeah, yeah. Believe it or not, I'm going to tell you something interesting about England's World Cup soccer team next hour.
1: And JD explaining why we're not allowed to see the terms of a deal that the United States has struck to end a war. I can't imagine a good reason, but we'll hear what he has to say.
2: The short version, we're not allowed to. Allowed by whom?
1: Right. Aren't we the winners? Don't we get to dictate the terms?
0: Armstrong and Getty.
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8: From ABC News, I'm Dave Packer. Both President Trump and Iran's president say they've signed a peace deal that includes lifting the American blockade of Iranian ports, rewarding Iran for reopening the Strait of Hormuz, and laying the groundwork for future talks about their nuclear program. ABC's Rachel Scott.
9: As part of these talks, the U.S. would help create a $300 billion fund to help Iran rebuild. The administration says this would not be taxpayer money.
8: But some Republicans are outraged. Senator Bill Cassidy saying Reagan is rolling over in his grave, calling this the worst foreign blunder policy in decades. Republican and former U.S. ambassador to the United Nations during Trump's first term, Nikki Haley, posting that Iranians will use the funds to, quote, further their nuclear ambitions and on terrorist proxies against us. Democratic leadership also panning the deal. Senate Minority Leader Chuck Schumer.
10: This will be regarded as one of the biggest American disasters. And it's because Trump started this war. He didn't know how to finish it. And it looks like in too many ways he has just capitulated to the Iranian.
8: Arthur has been downgraded to a tropical depression taking aim at the Gulf Coast, expected to bring strong winds and flooding threats across the southeast. And locals pitching in, shoveling sand for sandbags in Covington, Louisiana. Health and Human Services Secretary Robert F. Kennedy Jr. announcing $700 million in new funding to assist addiction recovery and mental illness treatment programs across the U.S. In Detroit, Kennedy saying a portion of the money will go to the Streets program that he unveiled earlier this year.
11: Streets is designed to help communities move people living with addiction and serious mental illness off the streets and into treatment.
8: A runway at New York's LaGuardia Airport is closed because of a 2-inch depression next to it. Now, this is the same runway temporarily closed because of a sinkhole last month. You're listening to ABC News.
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8: The Federal Reserve chose to leave interest rates unchanged. New Chair Kevin Warsh called the economy uneven, but says there are positive signs in hiring and growth.
14: Persistently high prices are a burden for the American people. But the recent past need not be prologue. I am pleased to report that members of the FOMC are unambiguous and unanimous. This committee will deliver price stability.
8: Half of the board signaled an interest rate hike later this year. Police in Senatobia, Mississippi, have now placed an officer on administrative leave after the fatal shooting of a one-year-old boy sparked outrage in the streets.
15: The fatal shooting unfolding Sunday after officers responded to a report of shoplifting. Police say they saw two people fleeing a Walmart with a child. When they tried stopping their car, police say the driver almost hit an officer, and police opened fire. One-year-old Cohen Wiley rushed to the hospital by his mother, but he later died. Protesters now demanding that officer be fired.
8: ABC's Morgan Norwood. Prosecutors have filed a criminal charge against the chief engineer of a cargo ship involved in the deadly 2024 collapse of Baltimore's Francis Scott Key Bridge, accusing him of failing to notify the Coast Guard of hazardous conditions on the ship. A judge has granted singer Sabrina Carpenter a five-year restraining order against the man who repeatedly tried entering her home. Dave Packer, ABC News.
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16: Here's the official forecast. Windy through tomorrow, gusts reaching as high as 20 miles per hour. Otherwise, increasing clouds tonight, our low 74. Showers and thunderstorms tomorrow, 84 the expected high. Tomorrow night, rain and thunderstorms continue with a low down to 71. Friday, more showers and thunderstorms and 85. Friday night, mostly cloudy and 65. Sunny for Saturday, 88. Mostly clear Saturday night and 67. 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
22: The signing of the Memorandum of Understanding between the United States and Iran is just 48 hours away, and some details are already leaking out. Reports do indicate we'll see the Strait of Hormuz immediately open, and the U.S. Navy will lift their blockade of Iranian ports. The Iranians will agree to negotiate in the next 60 days the details of their nuclear program, and in return will receive tiered sanctions relief, along with a ceasefire across all fronts, including Lebanon.
1: Was it clear from that report the order that this happens?
2: No, we have some information on that. That last little bit, a ceasefire on all fronts, including Lebanon, already we're at a non-starter. But let's not be too judgy prematurely. What else does Trey Yingst have to say?
22: The largest X factor here is Iran's nuclear program. Over the next 60 days, the details of the program are set to be discussed. But in the past, the Iranians have been unwilling to make serious concessions. President Trump said Tuesday the U.S. will go into Iran, get their highly enriched uranium, and destroy it. It's not clear if Iran has agreed to this point.
1: Good God.
2: One of our learned listeners has pointed out you can't destroy nuclear material. You can dilute it or you can chemically modify it, but both actions are completely reversible. The only way to change nuclear material is via fusion or fission, so we would have to confiscate it. And there's no way to safely allow Iran to enrich to any level because they always cheat. Okay, but that's fine. Who knows? Maybe they've worked out a new inspection regime. That's pretty long. Go ahead, Michael, with 42.
22: And as we speak, there are reports out of southern Lebanon of renewed Israeli airstrikes against Hezbollah. This is an important point to remember because just last night, the military command in Iran threatened to bomb Israel if they continue strikes against Hezbollah in Lebanon. And so it's not clear what the language is within this agreement as it relates to the Lebanon clause. And quite frankly, they should release the deal because it would clear up a lot of these uncertainties. And at the end of the day, there's a lot of texts that are circulating around. The Iranians are leaking some information. Other regional allies are leaking information. And the administration, from the president to the vice president to top White House officials, have said what is circulating is not true. So then release the text, and then people can analyze it for exactly what it is, what is going to be signed on Friday in Geneva, Switzerland.
2: Tell you what, Trey Yingst is not only a fabulous reporter, he's a really good analyst.
1: Come on, Israel. Daddy needs a venti latte. I got a $10 bet with Joe that the thing doesn't get signed on Friday.
2: So as Trey was saying, and a lot of us are saying, I mean, I've got like a really great analysis by a handful of heavyweight reporters on the 12-step or the 12-point draft of the document that's allegedly legit. Is it legit? There's a 14-pointer floating around elsewhere. Why don't they, Trey's point?
1: That's two more points.
2: That's clearly two more points. It's a sixth more, according to my figures. But why don't they just, to Trey's point, release the damn thing? Well, here's J.D. Vance talking to Megyn Kelly, a newly minted anti-Semite, because that's cool and she can make money on it, explaining, here's why we can't release it.
0: The reason why we haven't released it yet is there are some delicate diplomatic things going on where the Iranians, and not just the Iranians, but some of our mediators, the Pakistanis and the Qataris, have asked us to sequence this in the right way. I don't, frankly, fully understand it, but there are sensitivities that exist in the Arab and Muslim world that we're trying to be responsive to. Fundamentally, does it really matter if the deal comes out on Wednesday versus Friday? No. That's why we haven't emphasized it so much, is because at the very latest, the text is going to be out on Friday.
1: It doesn't matter if it comes out today or Friday, but it's really, really weird that you're hiding the deal when we're the winners. Here's my attempt to...
2: Let me point this out real quickly. Executive producer Hanson Off the Air, who goes through lots and lots and lots of audio every day, said he's come across a little handful of... JD in recent days say, I don't really understand it. I'm a regular.
1: I saw him say that line three different times. Yeah. I don't understand it. So he wants to seem like he's a bystander being drug along just like you are.
2: And that also stops people asking him questions.
1: Sure. So it's possible that the people that we're dealing with in Iran are saying to us, look, if I make it clear that I've caved to you and I've abandoned the nuclear weapon, I'm going to end up with a bullet in my head. All right? How do we want to handle this?
2: Yeah.
1: If I look in any way like I've given on anything, or that I'm pressuring, that I'm helping in Israel in any way, I'm a dead man. My family is dead. And I mean, there's a history of this. That's the main reason Yasser Arafat went back on a number of things he agreed to. He finally concluded that personally he was going to die. He would be assassinated if he agreed to these things.
2: The hardcore fundamentalists.
1: Yeah. That's why Anwar Sadat was assassinated. He made a deal.
2: Well, yeah, that may be, but so trotting it out Friday will cure that somehow?
1: I don't quite understand that. I like this comment.
2: So it's worth considering what he said. So Qatar and Pakistan have asked us to hold back. Qatar has hosted Hamas's political leadership since 2011, has funneled almost $2 billion to Hamas in Gaza since 2007. Pakistan still refuses to recognize Israel as a nation. These are the two governments deciding when Americans get to see the terms of the deal with the IRGC-controlled regime in Tehran. Not the U.S. mediators. Vance admitted, the Qataris and Pakistanis have been mediating this entire negotiation with the Iranians. So we now need permission from Doha and Islamabad to see what our government has signed. I don't know. The whole thing stinks.
1: Yeah, I was just trying to come up with a possible way that this makes sense. I don't believe it. I think we are in the position of the losers. I think Iran is dictating terms to us. And we are accepting them as opposed to the other way around. When you win, you say, look, Weird Beard, this is how it's going to be. And if you don't like it, I'm going to kill you. That's how it goes when you win. That's not the way it's playing out right now.
2: I am looking for supportive analysis, editorials, etc. I can't find them.
1: No, nobody. Wall Street Journal, New York Post. I mean, who's saying this is a good thing? Nobody. Absolutely nobody. I'm prepared to be shocked. I would be happy. I'd be loved to be wrong. Be fantastic to be wrong, because I do think Iran getting a nuclear weapon is going to be the worst thing that's ever happened to the world. Maybe that meteor that took out the dinosaurs. Okay, second worst.
2: That was bad for the dinosaurs, certainly.
1: I just think they're trying to cover up a really bad deal. Iran's going to start getting money as the moment the strait opens, so they are receiving money. They are getting financial relief for having not budged a bit on the nuclear thing, which was the entire reason we went to war. And the fact that they're, over the next 60 days, going to agree to stop pursuing a nuclear weapon, hand over the nuclear material they've already got. Who believes that? You have to be a child or a moron to believe that.
2: Well, that's the president.
1: He just wants it to end. He's decided that, whatever, somebody else's problem.
2: Yeah. Do we have that clip yet that I asked for? He was saying they're nice guys. They're smart guys. They're tough guys. They're easy to deal with. It's been great.
1: Well, we had the clip yesterday where J.D. Vance said, I can't believe he got these words to come out of his mouth. Look, they've decided that it was a bad idea to pursue a nuclear weapon all these years. They've come around, and they're great guys. All right.
2: Yeah, my ass. Huh. Wow. This is an ugly moment. Let's see. You don't want your dog to have ugly moments, he says, by way of transition. You want your dog to have more happy, healthy, energetic moments, and Rough Greens could help get them there. 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
2: 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Woof.
1: As some think tank person said in the Wall Street Journal today, when it comes to nuclear negotiations, we're back at the pre-war stage, but with the U.S. leverage removed.
2: Yeah.
1: I don't know how that's
2: not true. They're
1: no
2: longer afraid of us. That's what one of my favorite writers said.
1: Or none of the threats are going to work, because no, you're not. We'll bomb you again, like Trump said this morning. We'll drop bombs in. No, you're not. You're not going to do that.
2: Yeah, we'll hide out again, and we'll be fine.
1: You'll do it for like a half an hour, because you don't want to actually go to war with us for some reason.
2: Yeah, I've got the written version of what I was looking for. The New York Post is just killing the president on this. We're dealing with people that I think are very rational people. They were nice to deal with. They were strong people, smart people. I think actually they're smarter than the first and second group, but they're not radicalized. And they're, you know, looking to help their country.
1: They're not radicalized.
2: Yeah, and he says, I never cared about regime change. These are fine fellas. Vahidi, the head of the IRGC, he is ultra radicalized. He's hardcore. Wow. Okay. Let's let the chips fall, and then we will assess them.
1: You know, there's no point in repeating the same thing over and over again, but if it were a good deal, you could put out the agreement. There's only one reason to hide the agreement. I don't know. I don't know why you think that's going to help you. If they sign it on Friday and they release the details and they're bad, you're going to get killed then as opposed to killed now. I guess because then the agreement is signed and you don't want to derail it. Is that why you hide it? Because otherwise, if you release it now and like the majority of Republican senators go to the cameras immediately and say, no way, this is awful. We're capitulating. We're surrendering to Iran. I won't be a part of this.
2: Mm-hmm.
1: Trump's in pretty bad shape. Looks pretty weak. I think it's just to get it signed. And then he's like, you know, he's the kind of guy. It's just he thinks things will move on. Maybe they will. Get it signed. Move on. Gas prices come down. The average person doesn't care whether Iran gets a nuclear weapon because they don't understand the ramifications of it.
2: Mm-hmm. Yeah. Yeah. On a completely wildly different topic, one of my weaknesses. Hi, Joe Getty here. Is I can't not take things seriously, like aberrant behavior in reality shows. I can't laugh at the people and enjoy it.
1: Now, this is a problem
2: because I'm so offended by their behavior. Mm. There is a new reality show coming up that might be the least watchable show that's ever been on television for a guy like me since The Flava of Love, starring Flavor Flav and various hoes that were throwing themselves at him or pretending to for the camera. Utter.

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1: 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I am not here to judge you. I'm here to listen and help however I can. 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Healing is possible. I'm living proof.
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1: You know how all the musical acts canceled on Trump for the big 250th birthday for political reasons? Barack Obama, opposite situation at his library opening. Did you see the list of musicians playing
2: that thing?
1: Holy cow.
2: Yeah.
1: Springsteen and U2, just to start? Okay.
2: Wow. Wow. There you go. So imagine a world in which you're hiring a nanny, and among the demands you make of the nanny are that they must, quote, and this is from the contract, sing lullabies with appropriate tone.

0: tone, cadence, gesticulations, and respect for cultural nuance. Or the kind of parents who pepper the would-be nanny with questions like, name three luxury brands who do strollers. If you can't relate to that, you can't relate to the people in the brand new show, Million Dollar Nannies.
1: Ooh.
0: Chanel, a desperate job seeker guest? A bead of sweat pulsing on her forehead in the luxury Ibiza sun. No, that is wrong. Million Dollar Nannies, which premieres on Freeform, and apparently that's a thing, and also Hulu, which I have heard of, is about the aspirations of a bleached blonde Californian who was part of the Kardashian childcare ecosystem, who now has gone to Europe with nothing but a Rolodex and a vague plan to open a new nanny agency to serve the rich and vacationing. We're not babysitters. We're elite travel nannies. And so the reality show is about the would-be nannies who are described in hilarious fashion in this article, including Taylor, a shiny Barbie with stalker eyes. Just when you think, don't write that, readers will say it's misogynistic. Taylor is sobbing on a beach, declaring that a client she's known for 1 week is the mom she never had. Sometimes the eyes don't lie. It's like the realtor eyes. Yeah, she got them.
2: She got them realtor eyes.
1: Who wants a beautiful nanny?
0: Tiny blonde millionaire insists that her nannies, quote, cultivate independence from the patriarchy and any male-dominated hierarchy.
1: All right.
0: Another mom is obsessed with her minor children's DJ careers. And this writer says, I think that it says something that the most normal parents are a trio of gay guys who all insist on being known as Daddy Jim, Daddy John, etc., who have each had plastic surgery to make them look like each other.
1: There's three of them?
0: And who insist in their employment contract that the nannies offer, quote, personal assistance with grooming and spray tanning as reasonably requested. Yes. Yes, there are three of them. It's a gay thruple parenting situation.
1: You're going to have your nanny spray tan you?
0: Yeah. Yeah. Some of the dads and moms insist the nannies use chopsticks to plate and arrange the children's food because, of course, a poor person dispensing a Cheez-It with their bare hands is disgusting. Wow.
1: Does it say what any of these people did for a living to get rich enough to be able to afford $1 million nanny?
0: That's not literally what it costs, but no, I don't think they get very specific about the clients. But of course, the nannies, which include two nanners, what do they call? There's a couple of male nannies. They're all, of course, ridiculously hot.
1: Of course.
0: Yeah, I would like to be able to watch and enjoy a show like that. I don't think I can.
1: So Trump couldn't get anybody to play his White House thing because musicians don't want to be seen as Trump adjacent. Obama, of course, does not have that problem. So for the library opening June 18th, was that yesterday? It's tomorrow. Tomorrow, you got Stevie Wonder, John Legend, Jennifer Hudson, The Roots, Bruce Springsteen, Christina Aguilera, Common, U2, Eddie Vedder, Mark Antony, and others that they're adding. I mean, that is quite the A-list of musicians.
0: Trump had Brett Michaels cancel on him.
1: Trump had one guy from Poison cancel on him. Quite a different set there.
0: Oof.
1: Okay, we got more. Stay here.
3: Armstrong and Getty.
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1: I gotta tell you, I'm taking in news kind of during commercials. Fox is killing Trump on this deal.
2: Really?
1: They really are. From all different quarters. Dana Perino,
2: General Jack Keane.
1: Peter Ducey, General Jack Keane yesterday. Who's the one guy? Snarky guy. Used to do Man on the Street for O'Reilly back in the day. Got his own show.
2: Oh, Jesse Waters.
1: Jesse Waters. They're all killing Trump on this deal. Well, it's because it's embarrassing.
2: Boy, they've been bending over backward to be pro-Trumpy lately. Interesting.
1: Huh. Not on this thing.
2: No, indeed.
1: Dana Perino just said, victories are usually visible, clear, and understandable. Yeah.
2: Yeah.
1: That's what I've been saying.
3: Do you think this thing gets canceled just because there's so much pushback that they don't go through with it?
2: That's not inconceivable, but Michael. It's just Wednesday as we're speaking these words.
1: I don't know that you could do that, though, because what's the alternative? He's not going to go back to war. And if the goal is to have the price of gas come down and the strait get opened back up, you got to sign the deal.
2: Well, I just brainstorming here. How about another round of empty threats?
1: I think, as has been pointed out by many people, we need the deal, or I don't think we need the deal. Trump wants the deal more than Iran needs the deal.
2: Right. And that's the worst possible news in negotiation.
1: And J.D. Vance continuing to sit down for interviews and spinning against straw men arguments that, you know, don't really. Here's J.D. Vance a little bit ago slamming critics of the Iran peace deal. Which, by the way, is everyone is a critic of the deal. They want this to go on until every bomb has been dropped or until every Iranian is dead. And that's not what the president of the United States wants.
4: Oh, when the straw man goes down for the count.
2: Nobody wants that, JD. Nobody has called for that. You know, there are two possible explanations for what's going on here. One thing is that the biological being that looks, acts, and quacks like a duck is indeed a blanking duck. The second would be akin to your husband is acting really strangely, saying implausible things to you. You're convinced he's either lost his mind or he's cheating on you, and it's all going to fall apart. And then you walk in the room, and surprise, it's a surprise birthday party. And he was just, everything was false because he's trying to get you there. It would have to be something like that. Because not only do we got the looking and the quacking, we got like the feathers and DNA analysis, all of which are saying, yeah, it's a duck. It's a stinker of a deal.
5: Bro, put the duck back.
1: Since we started down this road, we haven't mentioned this yet.
2: No.
1: J.D. Vance said yesterday, it's only a page and a half long. And CNN is quoting some officials today saying the text of the very short agreement is incredibly vague, mainly intended to create a favorable environment for all the technical talks to come. But there's not much to it. People shouldn't read too much into the language of the MOU, one of the officials said, describing the agreement as a political document.
2: What does that mean?
1: So I think what we're going to see and all be surprised by is the strait is opened. So you get to start making money and we're going to have talks for 60 days and everybody's going to be like, well, there's nothing here. Yeah, there's nothing here. We're going to talk about things for 60 days. Maybe.
2: Yeah. Yeah.
1: I'll bet talks don't even happen. Talks might not even happen.
2: Really?
1: Once they've got the strait open and money starts coming in, you schedule for Tuesday. He's sick. He can't be there. And then, you know, getting all these different. It just kind of.
2: It's an obscure Muslim holiday today. It'd be disrespectful.
1: You have some preliminary kind of very short meeting, and then the next one is 2 weeks later. I mean, you can just see it being strung out and nothing really happening.
2: All right, we hadn't even intended to talk about this, but Jack is obsessed. I have something uplifting and positive. Michael, I demand transition music. 2, 3, 4. Oh, yeah. Why didn't I learn to play the saxophone? It's too late now. I'm old. Speaking of can-do attitudes, thank you, Michael. I love Charlie Cook of the National Review. I wish I spoke with his Oxford-sounding accent. He wrote something entitled Three Cheers for Elon Musk in America that is the best comment on the Elon Musk trillionaire thing by 500 miles, except for some of the things we've said. He writes, Elon Musk is the world's first trillionaire. I think that is marvelous. Many of our public officials, it seems, do not. California's governor, Gavin Newsom, responded to the news by saying that the rich get richer and everyone else gets shafted.
5: What?
2: Can you imagine anything more idiotic coming out of rich boy Gavin Frosty tipped hair dinner in Napa during COVID, $9 million estate in Marin,
1: kids
2: activist
1: in private
2: Marxist
1: schools.
2: Wife, private school kids, zillions of dollars of phony nonprofits. The rich get richer and everyone else gets shafted. I'm seriously, I admire the balls it takes to get those words to come out of your mouth. Good Lord.
6: We had an early dinner.
2: Anyway, Charlie Cook is on the right. Senator Elizabeth Warren suggested that it was a wake-up call. Would-be Senator Nazi Oysterman Graham Platner wrote that Elon Musk just became the world's first trillionaire. Let's make sure he's also the last, and so on and so forth. I find this viewpoint revolting, repulsive, grotesque, un-American. I hate it. As far as I'm concerned, Newsom, Markey, Warren, Platner, and those who agree with them are members of an impotent envy cult. Elon Musk has been responsible for PayPal, Starlink, Tesla, SpaceX, Neuralink, and more. If your primary reaction to his stewardship of these endeavors is to wonder how quickly you can confiscate the money he has tied up in them, you are a loser, and you do not deserve the blessings that this country has bestowed upon you. That sort of thinking is at home in Belgium or Canada or Russia. It's not at home in the United States of America. There are many, many reasons that I wanted to move to this country, and one of them that is that it is the sort of place where people such as Elon Musk are able to do great things. England has become sclerotic and its politics have become narrow and covetous. But America, America is a different beast. Elon Musk is the world's first trillionaire. Hell yeah, he is. And spare me the cheap psychoanalysis. I don't believe what I believe because I want Elon Musk to like me or because I expect rich people to give me things or suspect I someday will be a trillionaire as well. What sort of political worldview would that be? And what does it say about those who assume it and others? No, I believe what I believe because I lived for 26 years in a place that seemed to have given up on creating wealth and dreaming big dreams. And that has become a gray and boring and myopic place as a result. And because I much prefer the alternative. I suspect at one level, Musk's enemies believe the things he has achieved would have magically happened without him. That somehow they were foreordained to occur and that he just happened to be in the right place at the right time. This is stupid and wrong. There are such things in history as great men, and Musk is one of them. Gavin Newsom, Ed Markey, Elizabeth Warren, and Graham Platner, by contrast, are not. If they got their way, the United States would become France. An interesting place, yes, but not one that ever does much of note. If your reaction to the news was to whine and start looking lasciviously at Musk's property, you can count me out. I want no part of it. Elon Musk is the world's first trillionaire, only in America.
1: Yeah, like I said the other day, I would love to have that as a litmus test for people. When he became a trillionaire, do you think, wow, cool, or that's horrible? Seems to be one or the other. I can't imagine anything other but then just like amazement and not envy, but I don't know what the right word would be. Admiration.
2: Admiration,
1: admiration, yeah. Would be the right word.
2: Yeah, yeah. And there could be a little envy. But, you know, when I was like trying hard in a rock and roll band and somebody would get signed to a label, I might envy that, but I didn't want to take them away from it because I thought it was unfair. The politics of envy is the politics of confiscation. And I, like Charlie Cook and like you, Jack, despise that. Oh, my God. It'll turn us into France.
1: A wake-up call for what?
2: The rich get richer and everyone else gets shafted. Again, well done, Gavin.
1: Well, and as I said Monday, so when the government invests in these programs that don't do anything, don't accomplish anything, nobody...
2: I can't believe you used the word invest. Put quotes around that, please.
1: No tax revenue comes out of it. Just no good is done for anybody. You don't complain about that. But if somebody ends up rich... because your whole life worldview is built around rich people are bad, and somebody else having more than me has got to be taking from me, then you're unhappy.
2: Trillions for wasteful government programs that just claim implausibly to be doing some good and nobody ever tracks it. That's good, but earning it is bad. Okay. All right. A little more on that topic and then moving along afterward from our friends at Incogni. Every spam call, scam text, sketchy email with your name starts the same way. Somebody found all of your information on a data broker site, and it's all there. Your address, your email, your age, the names of your kids, for God's sake. All of it's searchable and for sale, and scammers get it easily. They just pay a couple of bucks.
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2: 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Moving along, believe it or not, I have something interesting about England's World Cup chances. Oh, speaking of fraud, I thought this was interesting. My wife deals with the bills in our house, which, in addition to her being the sweetest and best woman I've ever run into, is a blessing beyond measure, as I, like you, Jack, despise paperwork.
1: Oh, my God.
2: And I know there are a couple. Go ahead. Did you want to say
1: something? I spent like 4 hours on it yesterday. Just
2: awful. Oh, wow. Did you get an offer to be lashed with a whip instead?
1: Oh, I would easily take that.
2: But I know there are a couple of bills that she deals with that, for whatever reason, the electronic system is terrible.
1: Yep.
2: And so we just mail a check. Well, evidently now there is a chemical that scammers who steal mail use, and it's super effective to wash. Well, it's either household chemicals or a combination thereof that are fairly available, but they wash away the payee's name and the dollar amount. So these people can carefully wash out that ink and then rewrite the check to themselves, and it's super effective. And the scumbags have figured that out, and so they're stealing mail, and fraudsters are going after business payments, tax refunds, checks related to government assistance programs like Social Security and unemployment benefits. Wow. And if your tax refund is stolen in cash, there's a process to report the theft. Oh, I'm sure that process is short and customer friendly. But recovering from a stolen personal check can be much, much harder.
1: I believe that.
2: Oof. Beware mailing checks, folks, friends.
1: So I know you're going to talk soccer. Is it true we're playing England on the 4th of July, or is that made up?
2: Oh, it is absolutely true. Hilarious comment from a Brit on that. It's part of what I'm going to bring you, a delightful package of information.
1: And that just accidentally happened? The 250th anniversary of saying, you know, F all the way off to Great Britain. We're playing them in
2: exactly. Exactly.
1: Cool. All right, stay tuned.
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17: Wearing our red coats, telling people what to do. And then America basically looked at us and said, yeah, we're not doing that. Fast forward 250 years and they're basically having a giant birthday party, celebrating the day they left us. And we are potentially turning up to a soccer match. That's not a fixture. That's an awkward family reunion. Imagine your ex inviting you to a celebration of the day they dumped you. Come along, there'll be fireworks. The worst part? America absolutely won this breakup. They got 50 states. Hollywood. the world's biggest economy. They did the moon landing. Meanwhile, Britain's biggest achievement this week was a train arriving roughly when it said it would. And now we could be playing USA on the exact anniversary of independence. The Americans are going to be loving this. You just know they've already got the movie trailer ready.
18: In 1776, a nation was born.
17: Cue dramatic music, cue fireworks, cue bald eagles. Honestly, if we do play the USA on July 4th, that doesn't even feel like a soccer match at this point. It feels more like a 250-year follow-up email.
1: Where is the match? Do we know which stadium?
19: I don't know that. I was reminded of that, was it Freddie the German, World Cup fan, who said, "Oh my God, they've got a bald eagle in the stadium." Cue the eagles. Exactly. So this is at least mildly interesting. England spent years building a squad of world-beating players. They haven't won the World Cup, and the English arguably invented the game of soccer. They have not won the World Cup since 1966.
1: I didn't know that.
19: Which is an incredible national humiliation for them. I wouldn't have known that either unless I'd read it. But the thing I love most about this article about the English team is you've got your woman and man reacting to something bad happening to the team. She's got her face in her hands. He's got his hands on his head, but he's dressed as a knight. That's my favorite part of this. He's got the big red cross and the cowl thing. Anyway, so evidently, after they got humiliated a number of years ago, the Brits went hardcore building a bunch of star players and finding them and training them, and they were successful, and now they're like all over the Premier League and European leagues, all these superstars. And their new coach, who is a German, has left them all behind. All of the stars, like the leading scorer in the British Premier League, off the team. The second leading scorer, off the team. The hottest attacking forward in the other European leagues, off the team. And this guy says, "Everything I know about international football is that it is about the team and the chemistry. The best group is not necessarily the 26 most talented players."
1: Interesting.
19: And everybody in British soccer, all their former superstars, their coaches, their commentators, all are saying, "I don't understand this. Disgraceful, absolutely disgusted," said one star. He's taking an enormous chance, says everybody else. So I've got to admit, I'm kind of curious to see how this works.
1: So England is currently ranked fourth in the World Cup, heading into it, fourth best team in the world behind France, Spain, and Argentina. Argentina being number one.
19: Boy, so you're shaking up like a world power. In 2024, they mentioned they took a squad full of the superstar playmakers to the European Championships, but I didn't see this, but it's described as they limped through the tournament after they all ended up in each other's way. So interesting experience or experiment in team building.
1: Mm-hmm.
19: And if it doesn't work, this guy will be out of a job that minute. But says this one super respected player, he's gone for German efficiency. But where are the flair players? Who's going to come on and score a goal or change the game? We'll see.
1: Well, we're number 16. They're number four. So us beating them on the 4th of July would be a crazy upset, but be very exciting.
19: Oh, yeah. How great would that be?
1: We did a bunch of hours. We got another one to go. If you miss a segment or an hour, you can get the podcast Armstrong and Getty On Demand. You should subscribe.
19: Yeah. You automatically get Armstrong and Getty On Demand and Armstrong and Getty One More Thing and everything else. Auto-downloads so you don't have to remember. Very handy.
20: Armstrong and Getty.
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3: From ABC News, I'm Dave Packer. The remnants of Tropical Storm Arthur still packing a punch, and the National Hurricane Center warns it's expected to bring life-threatening conditions. ABC's Melissa Adon is in Galveston, Texas, where she says the storm is now zeroing in on Louisiana and parts of the South.
4: The concern there is all of that rainfall. They are forecasting even up to 20 inches of rain. That can be so damaging, especially for flooding situations, which, as we know, in an instant can turn deadly. Unfortunately, in San Antonio, a woman died after she was submerged in her car. She tried to call 911, but her call got cut off. And unfortunately, once authorities found her, she did not survive.
3: President Trump says he signed the 14-point peace deal with Iran, but there's still criticism from both sides of the aisle that he gave away too much. As part of the deal, which reopens the Strait of Hormuz, the U.S. would help create a $300 billion fund to help Iran rebuild. At the beginning of the war, Trump spoke of destroying Iran's ballistic missile capability. But now,
24: if other countries have them, it's a little bit unfair for them not to have some. A ballistic missile is not the same thing as what we're talking about when we talk nuclear. But if Saudi Arabia and Qatar, and they all have some, I would say, in relative proportion, I think it's okay.
3: Lawyers for accused UnitedHealthcare CEO killer Luigi Mangione were in court Wednesday with a new defense, ABC's Peter Haralambos.
25: After spending about 18 months arguing he was not responsible for the death of UnitedHealthcare CEO Brian Thompson, Luigi Mangione's lawyers signaled that they're instead going to argue that he was going through an emotional episode. They've not yet disclosed what that emotional episode was. On top of that, Mangione faces a separate federal criminal trial where that kind of defense is not permitted by law. For now, though, that state murder trial is still slated to begin on September 8th.
3: New York gearing up for tomorrow's parade of champions for the Knicks. 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
3: An 18-year-old tourist killed in New York City when he was thrown from a horse-drawn carriage in Central Park.
28: A horse-drawn carriage takes off in Central Park, the horse bolting as a family of four tourists barely hangs on inside as the horse sprints out of control, moments later crashing into another and flipping onto its side. Police say an 18-year-old man who fell from the carriage rushed to the hospital. This is the second incident involving New York's famous and controversial carriage horses in just over a week. New calls from animal rights groups and the Central Park Conservancy to ban the horse carriages.
3: ABC's Matt Rivers, a representative for the Transport Workers Union, which represents carriage industry employees, said the driver had dismounted to take a photograph of his passengers, which they are not supposed to do. Colorado regulators are reviewing Xcel Energy's final plan to clean up groundwater contamination caused by decades of coal ash disposal at the Valmont Power Station. A dedication ceremony will be held Thursday in Chicago for the new Obama Presidential Center, kicking off a grand opening weekend. One of the founding members of the band Chicago has died. Walter Parizader played several wind instruments in the band, including sax heard on this song, 25 or 624. He was 81. The band confirms he died after a long battle with Alzheimer's disease. Parasiter stayed with Chicago from its founding until 2018 when he left touring due to health issues. Dave Packer, ABC News.
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5: Here's the official forecast. Windy through tomorrow, gusts reaching as high as 20 miles per hour. Otherwise, increasing clouds tonight, our low 74. Showers and thunderstorms tomorrow, 84 the expected high. Tomorrow night, rain and thunderstorms continue with a low down to 71. Friday, more showers and thunderstorms and 85. Friday night, mostly cloudy and 65. Sunny for Saturday, 88. Mostly clear Saturday night and 67. 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
7: 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Gary McNamara and Eric Hurley talk about everything from politics to social issues and news of the day. Whether you're up late or you're just starting your day, welcome to the show. 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
8: All across America, we are Red Eye Radio. He is Eric Hurley and I'm Gary McNamara.
1: Welcome and good morning. Thanks so much for being here.
9: Thank you. Thank you.
8: Thank you. All right.
9: Thank you.
8: So I'm a little bit behind today.
9: All right. All right.
8: Just so everybody knows, Dad's back in the hospital again. Mm, and yeah. When you're 100 years old and you're back in the hospital, it's never good.
9: Yeah.
8: So he's still fighting and everything else, but I was just so busy yesterday that you know, I was trying to catch everything that was going on. In fact, I'm flying in later on today to go see him. And tell you one thing, he is a fighter.
9: Yeah. it's, that's for sure.
8: What I heard today was.
9: No they, doubt.
8: My sister was telling me they're in the room and the heart monitor's going.
9: Yeah. Yeah.
8: Turn off that damn machine.
9: You know, I said to you during the pre-show meeting, the strong minds are the ones quite often you see as the survivors. They're not often the loudest individuals. Either, but you know, you'll see the local news story on, you know, the lady turns 110 and her secret to longevity is
8: whiskey.
9: You know, usually it's
8: a shot a day,
9: a shot of whiskey before every meal, and I eat 9 times a day. But no, it's always something, you know, and great wisdom, but you can tell there's a strong mind there. Your father has a very strong mind. I know my father has a strong mind, strong will, and his doctors are amazed at his ability to manage everything. My dad reminds me of you managing your type 2 diabetes, because my dad is doing everything to the T of what his doctors are asking him to do to keep his numbers in order. But for my dad, it's about being around to take care of my mom. And I know that's, you know, what his, and if you knew my dad's life starting from his childhood, you would know that he had no choice but to be a fighter. Your father has that strong mind, you know.
8: Yeah, he does, but it's tough at 100, especially when he's got a massive infection.
9: Yeah.
8: But he's still hanging in. He's hanging in there a lot better than anybody thought from the beginning, day and a half ago when he first went in. So, so that's
9: well, we're praying for John.
8: That's I was going to say, if you're spiritual or religious or whatever, if you say a prayer for my dad, I would really appreciate it.
9: Yeah.
8: I'm going in to, you know, see him.
9: John is a non-present contributor to this program.
8: Yes.
9: He has made contributions over the years through his son Gary. You may know him, and those lessons, you know, the Obama lessons of my father. That's a very different book than what Gary would write. I mean, vastly different.
8: Yes, it would be. It would be completely different.
9: And but we, you know, it's, we have with great joy and pride shared those lessons from both of our dads over the years. With John, you know, the DTJ, or as he says, DTJN, do the job now.
8: Oh man, that was so funny a couple of months ago when he said that to me, because he looked at me like,
9: yeah,
8: you don't have it. You know, it's like, no. He goes, DTJN,
9: yeah.
8: DTJN,
9: yeah,
8: do the job the way he said it.
9: Yeah,
8: you know. And, you know, he has his coherent moments and he doesn't.
9: Sure.
8: And so for him, I'm like, sure. is this, what moment is this?
9: Right.
8: And he says, no, that's not it. It's DTJN. I'm like, oh, man, he's just drifting. He doesn't.
9: Right.
8: He goes, do the job. Now!
9: Yeah. You know,
8: oh, my
9: that's,
8: God.
9: But that's one of those leadership things. You know, both of our dads have been leaders, you know, in their careers. And that's one of those leadership things, you know, get on it.
8: Oh, that was just, and the only thing that was disappointing is I was in the room alone.
9: Yeah.
8: None of my brothers and sisters, you know, weren't there, or my niece, because they would have, they all know it. Everybody knows.
9: Yeah.
8: In the family, DTJ. I mean, everybody knows it.
9: Yeah.
8: It's like, you know, I got to do DTJ.
9: Yeah.
8: DTJ. So, and by the way, for people that never heard that before, what that means is stop whining, get the job done.
9: Yeah, do the job.
8: Yeah.
9: You know,
8: because we'd always.
9: I'll tell you, I've applied it, not to, you know, get into details, but I've applied it in very important personal things in my life. That where, you know, I felt like I was getting a message from God, and in part, John McNamara, you know, it was, look, you know, this is the job. This is what you've got to do in this case. It may not be work related, but it's the task that you need to do, the what you need to do in order to make, you know, this work or whatever it is.
8: I know what you're talking about because you related it to me, and I told it to my dad.
9: Yeah.
8: Just so you know, and he went, oh,
9: it changed my life.
8: It made him very, very humble.
9: That decision changed the trajectory of my life in a positive way and forever. Yeah. So I'm eternally grateful, and we're praying for him.
8: Yeah. So hopefully he can fight this and win. So we'll keep everybody updated. I really don't have to. You know, it's interesting because I really don't have to say a lot about my dad at one period because I've said it so long over such a long period of time that everybody sort of knows. You know, they just sort of everybody listens and. You know, even on social media, you know, and you know, friends, whatever, they all know.
9: Right.
8: They all know my dad. So,
9: yeah.
8: But, you know, we'll be flying in later on today and we'll check out to see how he is. I'll tell you this, though, because this was I was going back in 2 weeks. So I actually wasn't going back this weekend.
9: Mm.
8: And so I made the flight and everything at the last moment. I was able to get a hotel. You can't find a rent-a-car in Buffalo.
9: Wow.
8: Can't find one. I mean, because why? Niagara Falls.
9: Wow.
8: Everybody visits after between June.
9: Oh, yeah. Okay.
8: June,
9: so it's
8: and Labor Day.
9: It's that season, right?
8: Yep.
9: Okay.
8: Yep.
9: Yeah.
8: And,
9: so here
8: and
9: we are.
8: So not sure what's going on next weekend. And it's like the thing is, the car rental is the one thing where you get hit.
9: Yeah.
8: You know, but for my hotel,
9: right.
8: I can cancel one day before. And for plane flights, you can cancel right up to it. And you can't get a, you know, they don't, you'd have to pay a lot. I love it. If you want to get a refund, the ticket price is $300. If you actually wish to get a refund, it will be $4,000.
9: Yeah.
8: And, but there's no expense if you get it, if you get it for the credit.
9: Right.
8: And for me, I fly all the time, so it doesn't matter if I get the credit.
9: Yeah,
8: I'm all looking for. A lot of people don't fly a lot. They want the refund.
9: Yeah.
8: I just, you know, I get the credit. So, but, and for my hotel and for parking at DFW and the airlines, I, you know, can cancel right up to the end and get it. Cars, you can't. They're going to charge you something. So
19: yeah.
8: I was even looking. Yeah. I don't know what the schedule is.
19: Right.
8: You know, like for next weekend, I just don't know, depending on how my father does. And so I'm like, should I make it now? Should I not make it now? You know, it's and so I have to look to see what the, you know, what it all is. But it's just interesting how cars will charge. I think it's $50 if you cancel outside of 24 hours. If you don't, you have to pay, I think, $150 or something.
19: Mm. Mm.
8: And then if you don't show up, you owe the entire thing. But but it's okay. I won't be there. I'm only there for a day and a half, and I'll be Ubering it, you know, everywhere. So and the thing is, this is the savior. Mm. There's a Tim Hortons in the hospital.
9: Wow.
8: That's open 24/7.
9: What a brilliant idea that is.
8: I know,
9: that's a great idea.
8: Tim Hortons, we always
9: perfect
8: go to
9: location. Yeah, I mean, for, you know, for families who are visiting, and you know that, because that's kind of one of those things that when in the moments where if you're visiting a hospital, it's quite often not for a good reason, unless it's the birth of a child.
8: Right.
9: You know, but you look at situations like that, and if you're from that region, a Tim Hortons can be that respite for the moment, right?
8: Mm-hmm.
9: Where you go in and, you know, just take a break and take your mind off things and grab some coffee or something.
8: Well, that's what I told my sister. I said, look, since the visiting hours start at 7 a.m.,
9: yeah.
8: I said, I'm going to go to sleep at the hotel, wake up, take the Uber. You know, instead of going over to your place, I'll go straight to the hospital, have breakfast at Tim Hortons, and I'll take care of Dad. You know, I'll be there if you guys want a little bit of rest for a little bit.
9: Sure.
8: You know, I'll take care of it at that point. The only thing is, I think about this, is that the hospital is, and this goes back maybe, was I even working here at the point?
9: Mm.
8: It was one time where my mom got real sick.
9: Yeah.
8: And it probably was about 15, 17 years ago.
9: Mm.
8: And I talked to my dad, and they were at that same hospital.
9: Mm.
8: And my dad said, she's okay. And I could tell in his voice he wasn't. She wasn't. So I flew in, didn't even tell him, and I showed up.
9: Mm.
8: And he goes, why did you come? And I said, I heard it in your voice.
9: Yeah.
8: Heard something in your voice. And he said, yeah, we didn't think she was going to make it last night.
9: Yeah.
8: And so so that always sits me when I go to that hospital. It's like always in the back of my mind.
9: Yeah.
8: But like I said, he's a fighter right now, and he's a fighter. And like he was singing. That was the best part. He actually singing.
9: He's singing McNamara's.
8: He was singing McNamara's band with my sister yesterday.
9: I love
8: it. Just like, you know.
9: Yeah.
8: Where are you doctors and nurses? You know. It's like and I will say that part of that is the dementia, because my father is not like that, where he would ever talk loud.
9: Well, my
8: except when he was yelling at me.
9: My mother-in-law, who has a beautiful singing voice, quite often will break out in song. She is I think they call it stage 3 or level 3 dementia. She's advanced dementia. And she, when we're there, she will often break out in song. And that's the one thing we can connect with her. You and I have talked about that, where the song just comes to their minds. So.
8: It blows my mind, you know, and I wonder, they probably won't allow it in the hospital, but if we bring in this harmonica, he'll start playing it, and you sit there and you're going, that's when you say, how the hell does the brain work?
9: Glenn Campbell, family said, if he picked up a guitar, he didn't lose a thing.
8: I know.
9: You know,
8: and my father would just start playing, and on his 100th birthday 2 months ago, he did put on the harmonica, and he wasn't, you know, he wasn't in the greatest cognitive state, and it was like, well, Dad, you're 100. No, I'm not. We all burst out laughing.
9: Yeah.
8: And then when we gave him the harmonica, so play Happy Birthday, and then 5 minutes later, there he is singing with us with the birthday cake and everything else, and it was all great. So, like I said, if you're spiritual or religious, say a prayer for my dad.
9: Yeah,
8: I'll be seeing him later on today, and hopefully he pulls through this.
9: Yeah.
8: So,
9: yeah.
8: Interesting day yesterday.
9: Well.
8: Got an interesting post on X that we want to go through.
9: Sure.
8: Even though it didn't age well.
9: It didn't age well, and it was, I think it was respectful in regards to the way it was written. I think it was thoughtful in how it was written, and I certainly appreciated that. Quite often it starts with, you guys don't know, and it's when it starts with, you guys, it's like, okay. But it
8: any
9: was,
8: response, it's, or, sorry, you're right, with you guys.
9: Yeah, you guys are like, okay, we get it. And some people do get upset, but And we're on, and that's usually when we're on the same side, you know, and even when we're on the same side. And it appears we're on the same side as this listener, but it didn't age well. It was written, you know, very, very early in the morning, and then the day's events kind of, you know, changed things around. But, yeah,
8: It was basically the only defense that you had Republicans making who were saying, we don't know what it is. Everybody is speculating.
9: Yeah.
8: And as we said, we always, if there's something out there, if there's a source story, we said, we always say it could be this or it could be that or sure. It could be that. We've always done that. But everything that we said during the week.
9: Yeah.
8: Everything that we said from the source stories that came out were right about what was in the deal.
9: Right.
8: So that's why we said it didn't age well for him, because he was talking about the fact that there may be top. There was nothing top secret in there. Nothing top secret, nothing. And so we'll
9: right.
8: We'll get to that coming up here, and just so much else to

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0: Here at Red Eye Radio, he's Eric Cronin. I'm Gary McNamara.
1: I'm going to show you the situation that we're in.
2: Yeah.
1: You see the Nate Bargatze controversy, that Nate Bargatze went to the UFC 250.
2: You know, this is the thing. Do anything that's associated with Trump, and all of a sudden you're political. Now, there's been this thing with Nate Bargatze, I think, just my observation. He may tell you it's not true. I think all the comedians love him, and they call him the nicest comedian in the world, right? And he's worked with lots of liberal comedians, and he's a clean comedian. He's also a Christian. There are a couple of comedians that I've seen have him on their podcast that you could tell they were kind of going at him a little bit, and maybe it was friendly jabbing or not. Nate never made a big deal out of that. But if you, as a clean comedian who is openly a Christian, go to any event associated with Trump, how dare you? And Nate is great. He's really not political in his comedy at all.

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0: We're on our radio. He's Eric Carly, and I'm Gary McNamara. Actually, the best one was the woman one time that was getting on my case saying she knew I was secretly gay because I have such a great relationship with my father. And I went, well, wouldn't that be with my mother?
1: Right.
0: And it's like,
1: I don't even know the correlation.
0: But I think she thought she was actually going to get to me. But yeah. I am a heterosexual. But after my relationship history, I have no pride in that at all.

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0: Here at Red Eye Radio, he's Eric Carlin. I'm Gary McNamara.
1: I'm going to show you the situation that we're in.
2: Yeah.
1: You see the Nate Bargatze controversy, that Nate Bargatze went to the UFC 250.
2: This is the thing. You do anything that's associated with Trump, and all of a sudden you're political. Now, there's been this thing with Nate Bargatze, I think, just my observation. He may tell you it's not true. I think all the comedians love him, and they call him the nicest comedian in the world, right? And he's worked with lots of liberal comedians, and he's a clean comedian. He's also a Christian. There are a couple of comedians that I've seen have him on their podcast that you could tell they were kind of going at him a little bit, and maybe it was friendly jabbing or not. Nate never made a big deal out of that. But if you, as a clean comedian who is openly a Christian, go to any event associated with Trump, how dare you? And Nate is great. He's really not political in his comedy at all.

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2: Continued southern rains this week. And according to USDA meteorologist Brad Rippey,
3: we are seeing a quasi-tropical system currently inland over deep south Texas, and that is helping to focus some of the heaviest rainfall along the Texas coast early this week.
2: A location that currently prevents it from tropical storm development.
3: To continue to help focus heavy rain over the next several days along first the western Gulf Coast and then the central Gulf Coast. Eventually, some of that residual tropical moisture will work its way toward the southern Appalachians and into the southeast.
2: Meaning an additional 4 to 8 inches of rainfall in a stretch from Texas to Georgia, quenching a previously drought-plagued area and adding the potential of flash flooding. I'm Rod Bain reporting for the U.S. Department of Agriculture in Washington, D.C.
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0: We're on our radio. He's Eric Carlin. I'm Gary McNamara. Actually, the best one was the woman one time that was getting on my case saying she knew I was secretly gay because I have such a great relationship with my father. And I went, well, wouldn't that be with my mother?
1: Right.
0: And it's like,
1: I don't even know the correlation.
0: But I think she thought she was actually going to get to me. But yeah. I am a heterosexual. But after my relationship history, I have no pride in that at all.

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9: There's a body in that landfill, and stop living in that car. 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
10: 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Third major of the golfing season. 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And all of a sudden, the struggling Atlanta Braves have lost three games in a row. 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
12: All clear this morning. 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
14: Sunny with scattered showers this morning. Highs in the mid-70s. Expect things to cool off to the mid-60s this evening. And tomorrow, we're looking at highs in the 80s and more scattered showers. It's 77 degrees, and you're listening to WGOW Talk Monster.
9: The Tennessee Emergency Management Agency is encouraging people traveling this weekend to please monitor weather conditions closely, as storms are expected to move in tonight. Speaking of driving, road rage incidents continue to be reported across Tennessee, with new state data showing hundreds of drivers have already been involved in crashes linked to aggressive driving this year. Drivers between the ages of 26 and 35 account for the largest share of aggressive driving and road rage. ICE agents have been focusing on the Smoky Mountains lately, and their efforts resulted in more than 100 arrests. The week-long operation included immigrants who were convicted of crimes like theft, domestic assault, and sexual battery. From the classroom, 9-year-olds rebounded to pre-pandemic reading scores and saw some recovery in math. That's according to new data from a test taken regularly in the United States since the 1970s. The same recovery has not emerged for 13-year-olds, whose average scores in math and reading remain below pre-pandemic averages. In fact, the latest reading scores from teens who took the test in 2024 are essentially the same level as they were when the test started in 1971. Hamilton County Criminal Court Clerk Vince Dean said his office is taking special steps to make sure residents have valid driver's licenses. Right now, there are about 40,000 drivers who have either had their licenses suspended or revoked. Drivers are being arrested for driving without their licenses, and this can be a huge burden on the already overcrowded court system. A search underway at the Hamilton County landfill for the body of a man who was killed in Collegedale. The victim is in the landfill based on evidence, including statements from the teenager who was charged in the crime. Police say Kean Neal told a friend he had killed someone and disposed of the body. The Hamilton County Commission's vote to approve a development plan for the county's unincorporated areas did not happen this week due to a commissioner's absence. A final vote will be next week. From the Chattanooga City Commission, it's a go. A nonprofit got the go-ahead to start a homeless shelter in an old motel on Lee Highway, formerly known as the Airport Inn. This will eventually be transformed into Provident Place, a shelter for families. And finally, some good news, this time out of Memphis. An 82-year-old woman who has lived in her car for years after a tree fell on her house finally has a real place to call home, thanks to a lot of good people. Christine Marshall this week stepped into her brand new home built for free with donated materials. More national and world news from ABC at the bottom of the hour.
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0: So good to have you listening, everybody. 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You hear that? Local? Yeah. You call, you talk to an attorney on the first try. That's it. W&G voted best of the best year after year. And by the way, thank you to Warren & Griffin for sponsoring the Talk text line and for always giving back to our community. Best of the best year after year. You know why? Yeah. You'll call them, you'll find out. 265-HURT. 265-HURT. Hey, buddy.
1: You know what?
0: I just have something to say to you.
1: I got something to say to you, too.
0: We never miss. You and I are always here. That's all I have to say. That's it. I never have to call you and say, JR, where are you? I never have to say, hey, are you okay? Are you up? Ever. And I think that's been
1: that way.
0: Because
1: you've tried a couple times and I didn't take your call.
0: Yeah, you don't answer. But I think that's the way it's been for your whole life. Have you ever overslept?
1: Oh, yeah.
0: And you've missed a show? Have you ever missed a show?
1: Not because of that.
0: Okay.
1: That I'm aware of.
0: You're incredible.
1: Well, I'd argue if I could. I really am kind of incredible.
0: Yeah, I think you are. Sorry.
1: It's funny. At Workout Land the other day, just listening to younger people speak in the locker room. My God. Guy goes, man, I'm burned out. I worked 8 days in a row. And the guy goes, yeah, one time between Subway and I worked 14 days in a row. And I was like, in the fall, I usually go about 60 before I get a day off. It's like, man, 8 days in a row. I need a break. I need to go to, you know, Acapulco or something like that.
0: Yeah. Okay, Arthur, the first named storm of the Atlantic hurricane season.
1: Do you think that storm's going to get beat up a lot?
0: Oh, because of the name Arthur?
1: Yeah, exactly. Yeah,
0: it's weakened. He ain't doing
1: of
0: much.
1: Of course it is.
0: But it is fueling some great threats across the Gulf Coast and into the South. We're going to have, it's going to be rainy. It's going to be rainy tonight. Be careful.
1: And windy.
0: At an emotionally raw sentencing hearing, Long Island serial killer Rex Heuermann received life in prison. The judge said, you, sir, are a coward.
1: He said, oh, why do you have to be so raw?
0: Yeah, he's going.
1: Because this is a raw emotional hearing, that's why.
0: You know, how can you be, how does that not just impact your life every single second? How could he have gone that long?
1: You had a hard time throwing a bird away, a dead bird away.
0: God, that would be the worst.
1: Not everyone's wired like you. I'll say that. I will say that.
0: I would have called him from the landfill and go, oh, crap. It's right here. I did it. A cryptocurrency platform is paying people to tattoo advertisements on their bodies. Oh, wait, listen to this. Critics are calling it exploitation. I call it stupid. One man in India put it on his forehead for $3,000, but guess what? Spelled it wrong.
1: Oh, no. Oh, no.
0: Okay, so this is a troubling trend.
1: Let me think what advertisement. Where, you know.
0: Lil. You'd probably put Lil.
1: No.
0: Forever.
1: Well, if she gave me $3,000, I might do something.
0: Bram, please tell me, man.
2: Would I get a crypto tattoo on my face?
0: Yeah, would you get any tattoo on your face?
2: A face tattoo, probably. That's in the realm of possibility. If the planets align, I could see it. But
0: really?
2: Maybe not crypto.
0: I don't know.
1: Let's start a GoFundMe to get Bram's face tattooed.
0: Would you
2: WGOW, Talk Monster. Yeah.
0: All right, here's a troubling trend. Okay, this is really strange. Of all places, videos are showing a black baby doll named Natasha being bitten, pulled, and thrown across Chinese social media before critics blasted the violence and racism. What the hell? What? China? I mean, I could see Memphis or other places, but China?
1: A doll?
0: A doll?
1: You know what? Guess what I'm not going to waste my time on or my emotional energy? That dead bird that you found in your yard the other day.
0: I told Phyllis, I said, it wasn't good when I mentioned the joke. Okay, former President Obama in the great city of Chicago today, celebrating the opening of his presidential museum. The guest list, not bad at all.
1: I would think.
0: Bruce Springsteen.
1: Yeah.
0: Here's Bram's favorite. Stevie Wonder, Christina Aguilera, and Bono, along with former Presidents Bush and Clinton. And finally, the Knicks have waited forever for this.
1: Today.
0: A ticker tape parade. When the team won the title before in the 70 and 73, they were honored with New York's signature procession. I think today they're getting keys to the city. It'll be fun. It'll be tires burning. It'll be police cars will be destroyed. It'll just be a fun day in the Big Apple.
1: When I was working out the other day, yes, The View was on one of the TVs, and this is on Monday. Now, they won the title on Saturday, so it's to me, maybe not to you, because your definition, but that's old news by Monday. And I mean,
0: everywhere
1: there were peace talks going on, maybe a war coming to an end, but the New York Knicks were the headline on all the shows on Monday. I mean, really? And The View, they were all wearing Knicks shirts and all this kind of stuff.
0: I do love Howard Stern, but they have just been talking about it for days and days and days. It's like, stop. We need a Dexter reboot starring Jed. I've never saw Dexter, but I heard it was fantastic. Have you?
1: No.
0: Have you ever watched Dexter?
2: Oh, I love that show. It was
0: really
2: great. Yeah.
0: What is it about?
2: It's about a serial killer that infiltrated the Miami PD, and he kills serial killers, like sets them up to get off from the courts and then gets them.
1: And that was big for you, huh?
2: It was a hoot, yeah.
1: Keep an eye.
0: If New York is the Big Apple, what city is the Small Apple? Who's throwing that doll? Trump?
1: I'm sure. It's his fault, whatever it is.
0: Old prospector, been out for 3 days because of kidney stones. What did I miss? Man, I am so sorry for you, old prospector.
1: Ooh.
0: Hurts like a mother. I've had it one time.
1: I never had it, but I know tough men.
0: Brings them to their knees, baby.
1: Yeah, a tough man I knew, a football coach I knew, was boo-hoo crying, I mean, and passed out, as a matter of fact.
0: Yeah, one of the only times, I mean, I was at 4:30 in the morning. You know, it was 4 o'clock at Channel 3, and I'm like, Latrice.
1: Are they at a different time than we are?
0: Oh,
1: so it was 4:30, but 4 o'clock at Channel 3.
0: No, we go on the air at 4:30 in the morning. We used to. So it's like, Latrice.
1: Well, you don't work there anymore.
0: I know. It's like, Latrice, I don't think I'm going to be able to make it. I don't think I'm going to make it. This hurts like a mother. So I drove myself to Erlanger North, and this was years ago, and Phyllis turned on the TV
1: and you
0: for the
1: there.
0: First time in
1: you
0: her
1: didn't
0: life.
1: Call her?
0: Hell no.
1: Why?
0: I'm not going to wake her up. And she goes, where the hell is Jed? She called the newsroom, and they go, I don't know. He said he was going to the hospital.
1: You think, okay, let's now again, you're the one married, and I'm the one that's failed three times. So you got that.
0: At least she watched for the first time.
1: You don't think she would rather have heard it from you saying, oh, you know, if I'm going to the hospital or someone I know is going to the hospital, go ahead and wake me up. If your name was, is, or possibly will be Reynolds, you can call me and wake me up.
0: So she found out.
1: I may not answer, but.
0: She found out that I was going to Erlanger North, so she came there, and I'm like, I'm going back to work. And I wouldn't take off my, you know, I wouldn't take off my shirt and tie. I just sat there.
1: Well, I thought you're going back to work, but I won't take off my hospital gown. I'm just going to go on the with a tie and scrubs on or whatever.
0: Oh, God, but they give you that propofol, whatever. And then they give you directions. The doctor's talking to you and you're looking at him. It sounds like Charlie Brown. Wah, wah, wah, wah. So I said, Phyllis, I'm going to drive back to work. She goes, get your ass in the car and shut up.
1: That is the proper response. And to you, it's the proper response a lot of times, not just for hospital stays. Get in the car and shut up. That works.
0: All right, real quickly, Palmer Drive. There's a guy asleep with his legs hanging out in the street. People need to watch out because you can't see him. If not for another truck warning me, I would have run over the guy. It's right near ABC Roofing. Oh, man. What a way to go.
1: Rough night.
0: Here's JR.
1: Golf major number three of the season tees off this morning in about 15 minutes. 126 U.S. Open at Shinnecock Hills in New York. Scottie Scheffler, defending champion. First tee time, 6:26 this morning. That means 9 minutes from right now. Chattanooga and Keith Mitchell tees off 7:19. Brooks Koepka, Cam Young, 7:30. Rory McIlroy, 7:52. Harris English, 8:03. Scottie Scheffler tees off 8:14 this morning. Braves lost a couple of games yesterday, losing to the San Francisco Giants, losing the suspended game 7-2, and then they turned around and lost the night game 7-5. Braves have now lost 3 games in a row. Braves and Giants, final game of that 3-game series tonight. North Carolina will take on Oklahoma for the College Baseball World Series. Tar Heels advancing to the title series with a 12-7 win over West Virginia. Oklahoma eliminated Georgia. Sooners over the Bulldogs 11-4. Game one of the best of three championship series in the College Baseball World Series set for Saturday in Omaha. Lookouts have taken the first 2 games of their series in Knoxville, beating the Smokies 5-2 last night. Game three of that road trip set for this evening. 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
2: All clear this morning. No accidents to report. Expect smooth sailing on your commute. Bram Pulliam, right now, traffic. Breezy with showers and a few storms today with highs in the 80s. Some storms could be strong to severe tonight with a low of 72. Tomorrow, how about the rain in the morning and then partly cloudy skies with a high of 86 degrees. 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
1: Employees, you know, they've always just done it right for years. That's been the culture at Chattanooga Funeral Home. All right, so...
2: Look at this.
1: Whoa, I didn't bite.
2: What are these right here?
1: Ooh, that is me. That's my teeth marks on that pin. I was nervous. Something happened. I don't know.
2: You know what goes with those teeth marks on this pen, the community pen, a community pen?
1: You're throwing it in the trash?
2: Saliva.
1: Oh, I'm clean, man. I am so clean. Come on. I'm clean.
2: Oh, good. Okay. Okay.
1: Okay,
2: then I want your saliva. Lick my armpit for a while.
1: Oh, God. Hey, Bram, you should check out the live version of Virginia in the Rain by Dave Matthews Band. They are covering it now and have for the past few years.
2: They suck.
3: Oh, I'll give it a go.
1: Here we go. We stir it up. Every time we mention Dave Matthews Band, here it comes.
2: I like Dave Matthews.
1: I do, too. Little Apple is Manhattan, Kansas. I'm sure you've been there, have you?
2: It's where Kansas State is.
1: Hey, let me ask you. So, Tua, how long has he been with the Falcons?
2: They just acquired him.
1: Okay, so he's competing against...
2: Michael Penix.
1: Yeah, who's been out. He was hurt.
2: Yes, correct.
1: Who's going to get the start?
2: Oh, I don't know. You know, when they... Here's my experience, and most trainers will tell you this as well. When they say an ACL, oh, he'll be back in so-and-so months. And that's true. But he won't be full strength for a year and a half.
1: Wow.
2: So it depends on how healthy he is. So two is their insurance policy. I think they want Michael Penix to win this with the Falcons, win the starting job. I'm not sure he's going to be 100% healthy. Or as good as he was before.
1: You see, this is making me feel smart because I'm on the treadmill and I'm watching these stories on ESPN.
2: Don't think too soon.
1: Okay. So I'm watching, I forgot who
2: it
1: was.
2: Did you start chewing on the pen when you thought about this quarterback thing?
1: But I forgot who it was. They were talking about a quarterback, Mayfield maybe.
2: Uh-huh.
1: Mayfield. But it says that he's guaranteed $50 million. So, like, if it's a $200 million contract, you're not guaranteed that $200 million. You're guaranteed $50
2: million? Well, it
1: depends what the contract
2: is. It depends
1: says.
2: On the contract. That's what it's all about. So many times this stuff in the NFL and other sports, but more in the NFL than anywhere else, those contracts are so inflated. So they'll say, we're going to pay so-and-so $250 million. Only 50 is guaranteed. Okay, the other 100 million, are you a Pro Bowl quarterback? Did your team win your division? Did you advance to the championship game? If you win a Super Bowl, you get more. If you win an MVP, you get more. If you lead the lead in passing, you get more. So all these contracts, or many of the contracts, are incentive laden. So you can make up to $250 million, and you'll probably make more than the 50 that you're guaranteed. And the reality is probably somewhere in the middle for most guys.
1: What the hell is that like to get, twice a month, you look at your checking account and there's $2 million in there. How does that's just, what would that be like? Wow.
2: I don't know. And I will say this, Alan Jones, the millionaire from Cleveland, posts stuff on Facebook a lot. And every so often, you know, he goes, I bought a new Corvette and I drove it to North Carolina and he was in some competition. Or I was at Mar-a-Lago this weekend and we were on our yacht and all that. Can I think about that? And I go,
1: wow.
2: Guy's got a pretty good life. But then Jeff Stiles said one time, he goes, you know, all I really want is I want to be able to travel every so often, and not worry about bills. So I'm not sure I'm there yet, to be honest with you, because I still worry about bills.
1: I remember listening to Jeff Stiles, and I mean, I think you've done it for him before, but when his car was broken, and you had to take him. I mean, he would pay his bills that day with cash, I guess.
2: Jeff was insane.
1: I mean, he would go to, like, TVFCU and pay.
2: He did everything in cash. He was the last person to actually get a physical paycheck.

0: at Cumulus Media. He would get a paycheck. He would drive to the bank. He would cash the paycheck in cash. Then he would drive to EPB, pay his power bill. Then he'd go to so-and-so, pay his, you know, house payment. Then he'd go to, he'd drive around and pay cash for all this kind of stuff.
1: And then when he had injuries or some people offered to pick him up, yeah. And they said, well, I'll take you around, Jeff. I love Jeff. Man.
0: Jeff was fun. Jeff was big-time fun.
1: Great.
0: And Jeff, serious talk, you know, I say that. And that sounds archaic to me. I go, why in the world would you waste your time doing that? He is absolutely, without a doubt, one of the smartest people you will ever be around. IQ-wise, everything else.
1: Does he rank up there with Hopkins?
0: Yes. Just when it comes to, you know, finances and paying bills and a couple other things, he's a dumbass. But he's a genius. It's kind of all or nothing. He's kind of like Rain Man. It's all or nothing. He's a genius or he's an idiot.
1: Hoppy. Hoppy's at that. He's up there.
0: Yeah, but Hoppy's a lot more idiot. his scale goes more on the idiot side.
1: Hoppy. Sterling? Sterling is up there.
0: He's driving a bus. Come on.
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3: ABC News, I'm Brian Clark. With a memorandum of understanding now signed by President Trump and the president of Iran, ships are starting to sail through the Strait of Hormuz. Maritime experts say several ships that had been stuck for over 100 days are now moving. Five are linked to China. A French and Italian ship are also underway. ABC's Karen Waugh has more.
4: U.S. officials say the deal takes effect immediately, reopening the Strait of Hormuz, allowing Iran to resume oil sales and beginning a new round of talks over Tehran's nuclear program. Earlier yesterday, President Trump said the memorandum of understanding is not final and that he would resume fighting if Iran does not, quote, behave.
3: After some European allies refused to allow U.S. forces to launch attacks on Iran from their bases, Pentagon Chief Pete Hegseth said the U.S. will review its military presence in Europe. Millions expected in New York City today for a ticker tape parade for the NBA champion Knicks. This is ABC News.
2: Right now, traffic.
5: All clear this morning. No accidents to report. Expect smooth sailing on your commute. Bram Pulliam, right now traffic.
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13: Breezy with showers and a few storms today, with highs in the 80s. Some storms could be strong to severe tomorrow and tonight, with a low of 72. Tomorrow, it looks like it's going to be partially cloudy, with highs in the upper 80s. 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
1: All right. Bram, turn the mic on. Let's try that again.
13: Okay. Yeah,
1: I wrote 3 freaking easy sentences and made it really. All right, here we go. Go ahead. Try it with just what I wrote.
0: No, let me give you a suggestion.
1: All right.
13: Uh-huh.
1: Don't ad lib. Oh, sorry. Help me turn my mic off.
0: Bam, bam. Write it yourself. Write it in Bam Bam ease.
13: Okay, I'll translate.
1: Is it bad that read it and just let's get the public.
13: There was
1: the public
13: one curveball sentence here where I felt like I was in the Anchorman thing reading something with a question mark. Like, tomorrow, how about rain in the morning? Am I asking the audience if there's going to be rain tomorrow?
0: Okay, Anchorman, you don't have to read everything on the prompter,
13: exactly.
0: Right? So put it in your own words.
1: All right, so go ahead and read what I wrote.
0: You don't understand Jedism, and I don't either. I couldn't read that crap either, that flowery BS that he puts
1: all right,
0: out there.
1: All right, go ahead.
0: Oh, it's going to be a happy sunny day, and we expect...
13: Oh, it looks like Sterling's calling to help me out.
0: Oh, we expect rainbows and unicorns
1: all right,
0: starting
1: go ahead,
0: at 6 o'clock this morning.
1: Get Sterling on. Hey, buddy. Sterling, I put you up there as brilliant. JR said, yeah, you drive a bus, but that's not right. That was not a good comment.
0: No, that's accurate.
14: JR, does take brilliance to drive a bus. It's roads. Because I'm going to tell you something. You know, a lot of these roads, people don't realize just how old these side neighborhood streets are.
1: Yeah.
14: And when they were first designed, they
0: for
14: weren't designed
0: God's
14: to
0: sake.
14: Be too late. You know? And yeah, I know you say this, but I really called in to tell my friend Jed to lay off Bram here. He still got the new car smell. You know when you buy an appliance and you forget to rip a piece of plastic off months later? Oh, I'm going to rip that piece off. I must have missed it. He still got the new appliance plastic on him. Please do not wear him out already.
1: Oh my gosh!
0: Yeah, it could take another 4 month search to find someone.
1: Really, I brought them. I brought them a whole package of. I mean, and they're not expired of. You know, peanut butter cookies. I'm trying everything.
0: Jesus, boy,
1: that was 14 weeks of hell.
0: Why didn't you buy someone peanut butter cookies or whatever 3 months ago? We would have gotten.
1: Hey,
0: if you would have bought Natalie some cookies that weren't expired, maybe she'd still be here.
1: Oh man, hey. Sterling, did you hear the conversation we had about the gentrification, the article that was in Sunday's paper about black neighborhoods? I was hoping you were going to call in.
15: Yeah, well, I mean, I saw a small story or snippet, I believe, on Channel 3 where they interviewed someone. I didn't get where they were from or what they did, but I knew they worked for the city, and they were briefly talking about it, but you know, gentrification is something that me being from the east side of Atlanta, I watched happen for a very long time because I tell people all the time there are many different sides to Decatur, right? There is an upper affluent Decatur by the Fernbank Science Museum.
0: Decatur, Georgia.
15: And I know, yes, in Georgia. I'm sorry, in the city of Atlanta.
0: Mm-hmm.
15: And, you know, Jed, I know you're familiar. You probably see, you know what I'm talking about, that area that goes down there by the food bank. And then there's Old National Highway. You know what I mean? Where the 285 flea market is. So it swings the pendulum all the way to from one end to the other. And, you know, growing up, we'd watch that gentrification just move towards the eastern side of Atlanta in my neck of the woods from that Fernbank end. And it's just unavoidable. It's evolution. You know, I think people, you know, they see the older style homes and they think about all the character and they just want it. Period. Point blank. People just want it.
1: But he was.
15: Grab it. Yeah. Go ahead.
1: Sterling, he was mentioning some really depressing statistics about blacks just leaving the city.
0: Leaving Chattanooga.
1: Leaving
0: specifically,
1: Chattanooga. I mean, it is way down. It's depressing.
15: Yeah, here's the thing. A friend of mine, we were talking the other day. He's retired military, and he's a government contractor now in inventory in Virginia, and he's from here. And all his family's still here. He said, I can't count how many generations in my family were raised off Pilgrim's Pride paychecks. And he said, what you don't understand is how many kids went to college because their parents worked at that chicken house.
0: Yeah.
15: How many families ate because, you know, they were able to go over a seaboard and buy chicken and get a discount.
0: Yeah.
15: You know what I mean? Because they worked at Pilgrim's Pride. So, you know, to see that, you know, kind of drying up, you know, I mean, laying off almost 350 plus employees when you've been a staple in this community for decades, providing an option for people, regardless if they've been in trouble or not, you give them an opportunity to earn.
0: Sure.
15: Right? Just an opportunity to pay taxes, earn, get insurance, you know what I mean, and have a retirement.
0: Sure.
15: You know, he told me, he says, I remember when Wheeling Foundry left and the feeling around my family losing their jobs at that time. He said, this is hitting somewhat the same. He talked to a lot of cousins who still work there.
0: Huh.
15: And he said, this is hitting somewhat the same. He said, you know, I got to be honest with you. Nobody's talking about it. But this is the first shoe to drop locally in the recession bubble. He said, housing is already unaffordable, which we all agree on. Housing's ridiculous. Rent's ridiculous. And then you go and take away an employer that honestly, truly, if you look at their staff and the diversity, is an equal opportunity employer. I mean, they look, if you want to work, they'll give you a job. You know what I mean? And now that they're leaving, you know, what do? You got no choice but to leave. You got to go where the work is. I guess you go to North Georgia where the carpet mills are, I guess. I don't know.
0: I mean, a lot of that Pilgrim's Pride stuff's going to Lafayette. Is that where they're moving to?
1: What's that? Who'd you mention?
0: Chicken. Well,
1: LJ.
15: Gotcha. So from what I understand, and somebody call in and correct me if I'm wrong, from what I understand, they're consolidating. I think they already have owned that facility.
0: Gotcha.
15: It's
0: just
15: not done as much volume.
0: Uh-huh.
15: That's what I understand to be somewhat accurate, right? Ear to the ground street news, as they say.
0: Mm-hmm.
15: From my understanding, they've always owned that facility. They're just consolidating.
1: They're keeping the deboning part or something, but but I mean, he was just, I mean, we're losing out to, I mean, Huntsville, Montgomery, Columbia, South Carolina.
15: Think about how many people would, you know, you see them every so often walking down the sidewalks or in, on Brainerd. Or, you see these folks with these hairnets and these yellow boots, you know exactly where they're coming from.
0: Yep. So like I said, when I worked at the community kitchen, that was a job one. There were some celebrations going on when people got on, quote unquote, got on at the chicken plant because they were getting full-time work.
15: People met with challenges in their background. This was their leg up to get back into society.
0: I agree.
15: You know what 100%. I mean? And I got to be honest with you. I think it's very undersold, this story of that chicken house closing and what it means to local Chattanoogans trying to get back on their feet and just honestly have a somewhat of a career because it's hard work. It's respectable work. It's very difficult, right? And you do that for 20, 25 years and raise a family on it because that's the option you feel you have. Locally per capita, we're not a large city. I'd say, mid to major? And you lose an employer like that, you say, that's just 350 jobs. Well, consider the size of your city per capita and what that means, right? You think about how big L.A. is, right? And you think about the people that work in these restaurants and in the service industry in those areas where they got to live somewhere, right? So I hearken that back to where we live. These folks got to live somewhere.
1: Hey, Sterling, the recent class that just graduated and the from the fire department, predominantly black or was it a mix?
15: Well, they graduate next month.
1: Oh, next month.
15: I think it's the second week. Yeah, the second week of next month. And our department's commitment to diversity is very evident. It's not quite to a half and half. And you blame that on 1,000 different reasons.
1: Uh-huh.
15: You blame that on 1,000 different reasons, right? But for whatever reason, I don't know why that is, but our department is downright committed to being a diverse department. And I salute our administration, man. And that's just not me brown-nosing because I've been black a long time. So I was born brown-nosing. But at the same time, I'm telling you this, our department and our administration has been jammed up for years in being committed to getting us there.
1: Good. That's great. Sterling, JR's got to be off, man. I mean, I know I can never get you in here, but...
15: When are you off, man? When are you off?
1: Well, he's got several days, but I'll send him to you. I would love for you to join.
0: Four days.
15: I know you told me that you had your crusty old man convention down there in Florida. So I was wanting to know what week that was.
0: You got
15: your itinerary and your trip confirmed and all of your credentials. You're sitting on the panel for the crusty old men. You know,
0: absolutely. Crusty old white men.
1: Hey,
0: crusty old white men.
1: Sterling, so when kids get off the bus, would you say 90% say thanks or see ya or hey or nothing?
15: Well, it depends on time of day, believe it or not. In the morning, they get off and don't say anything. Right. Mm-hmm. And in the afternoon, they also don't say anything because you spent the entire afternoon bus ride telling them to sit down and be quiet. Right. So they don't say anything either way because you told them, hey, look, I'm going to talk to your mama and your daddy. They going to be at the bus stop. You see what I'm saying? And that's what you got to do as a driver to get them to sit down. I tell them all the time, I don't care what you do when you get off this bus. That's none of my business. Right. But inside this little aluminum tube where you scream and holler and it echoes. This is not the playground. I can't drive you safely and get you back home.
0: Oh, with your genius skills, you can. With your high IQ, you can.
1: Hey, how many parents...
15: No, I would make a perfect bus.
11: No, I wouldn't.
1: How many parents wait for those kids to get off the bus or stand there to get on the bus?
15: A lot. It's a mix. I'm going to be honest. Some stops, we've got 100 kids that get off.
1: Wow.
15: Some stops, we've got one kid that get off. You know, it varies, right? And so you look over and you see a lot of grandparents because people work.
0: That bus doesn't hold on.
15: It varies. It really does. It really does vary.
1: Wow.
15: It depends on where you're dropping off.
1: Hey, buddy, you got to work at the fire department today or you're off?
15: I'm off till Sunday.
1: Wow. Okay.
15: I go back Sunday morning.
1: Happy Father's Day, buddy.
15: I appreciate it. You know, somebody needs to recognize us, JR. And all the fathers out there, we're tired of macaroni pictures, mugs with the handle broke off, re-gifting something you got me last year, we're tired of socks. You know what I mean? But let you miss a Mother's Day.
0: You are 100% correct.
1: Macaroni pictures. Horrible.
15: Listen, they're gonna nail you to the cross if you miss that Sunday,
0: no,
15: Mother's Day,
0: no
15: church
0: question.
15: And dinner.
1: All right, buddy. You're a great dad. Love you, man. Take care.
15: All right. Take care.
1: Here's JR.
0: He is a great guy. Now, he's still not that smart, so I'm not going to go there.
1: This person says a little pepper spray would keep those kids in line.
0: There you go. 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Major golf tournament number 3 teeing off as we speak. The 126th U.S. Open at Shinnecock Hills in New York. Scottie Scheffler, the defending champion. There are 4 games on the World Cup soccer schedule for today. First of 4 games in Atlanta. Also games in Vancouver, Mexico, and Los Angeles. Today, Mexico plays in Mexico, and Canada plays in Canada. Braves lost a couple of games yesterday to the San Francisco Giants, losing the suspended game 7-2, and then turning around and losing the night game 7-5. That's 3 losses in a row for the Braves. They'll host the Giants again today, tonight actually, final game of that 3-game series. North Carolina will take on Oklahoma for the College Baseball World Series. Tar Heels advancing to the title series with a 12-7 win over West Virginia, and Oklahoma eliminated Georgia. Sooners over the Bulldogs 11-4. Game 1 of that best of 3 championship series is set for Saturday. Lookouts have taken the first 2 games of their series in Knoxville, beating the Smokies by a 5-2 score last night. 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
18: 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No accidents to report. Expect smooth sailing on your commute. Bram Pulliam, right now, traffic.
13: Scattered showers today with highs in the 80s. Rain could ramp up tonight with lows in the mid-70s, and expect more of the same tomorrow with highs again in the mid-80s, partially cloudy. Right now it's 77 degrees at WGOW, and you're listening to the Talk Monster 102.3.
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1: You're talking about bus drivers. One thing that always impressed me when I ride the Mox basketball bus, when the players and coaches and everyone leaves the bus, they say thank you to the driver.
2: I agree.
1: That's a neat thing.
2: Okay, so
1: the only one that doesn't is me.
2: Let's be honest here.
1: Okay, look.
2: How the hell can you sign an agreement with Tehran? Hey, come on.
1: I'm with you on this.
2: I mean, you know nothing's going to happen before November 3rd. I mean, it's...
1: They've been lying for
2: thank you.
1: 47 years, and all of a sudden, every president, this is the ultimate Charlie Brown pulling the foot, Lucy pulling the football away. Yes, we're going to verify. We're going to go this. We're going to have access anytime. We can go in and verify there's no nuclear weapons or this or that. No enrichment going on.
2: No boots on the ground.
1: Yeah.
2: But you know what? Not one text this whole week on any of this, because I think people don't believe it. I mean, what is it? Happened 28 times?
1: Yeah.
2: They said an agreement is near. Anybody weighing in on this? Anybody care?
1: Well,
2: gas prices are down, so people really don't anymore.
1: I did fill up last night. I did notice. I go, wow, gas prices are down.
2: Yeah.
1: Chris Hopkins said it would take 2 years for gas prices to come down. They were down in 3 days. No. Again, we care more. I look stock market up, gas prices down. Yay! Now, I think you can go back and say, was it all worth it? I don't know. But you know, in January this year, we're going to say, okay, here's inspection number one. There'll be something all haywire, I guarantee you.
2: Life is not valued in Iran. They don't care. It's all religion purposes.
1: It's easy for us to say, but their culture and our culture don't gee and haw, put it that way. Something is very different in the way we think and the way they think.
2: Just wanted you to know.
1: Yes, dear.
2: It was 4 weeks ago when I got a very promising email about Olivia Reeves coming on our show. This was from her PR firm out of New Jersey.
1: Yeah, I think.
2: Would you like to have Olivia on the show? The weightlifter who had from Chattanooga with the gold medal.
1: Yeah,
2: and I go, absolutely. We've never had her on. And yesterday she was supposed to be on, but they canceled.
1: I think we start working now. Maybe the next Olympics, we can get a little preview on.
2: One of the reasons I love your show is usually because of the lack of the political talk, because it's all lies on both sides. Let's get back to something funny. Let's do a prank phone call. Oh, my God.
1: Let's do a Trump prank phone call to Iran. That's it. Hey, oh we're coming God. By to inspect.
2: I had a Nate Bergatze thing that I forgot to run.
1: Nice going.
2: We'll do it coming back.
1: Nice going.
2: I'm afraid to do the prank phone calls. I get sensitive when I get so many suck emails and texts. Wow.
1: What about face-to-face? What about
2: people aren't that. Jed, just curious, what would you recommend we do with Iran? Let Israel handle them.
1: Well, that's what we basically have done for a long time. And then, okay, we'll jump in every so often.
2: Gas prices are down, so now I go to the coleslaw farm and support our friend Bubba.
1: There you go. Three more hours? Seriously?
2: Yes.
1: Are you sure?
2: Oh, my God.
3: I guess. Chattanooga's place to talk. 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
2: Hey, good morning, everybody. 7 o'clock, a weather warning tonight. It's ice on Smoky Mountain. There's a body in that landfill, and stop living in that car. Get out. How would you like a new home? Thursday, June 18th. It's the Jed and JR Show. Hello, sir. Hello, buddy.
1: Hey, buddy. 126th U.S. Open Golf Championship now underway. Third major of the golfing season. North Carolina will meet Oklahoma for the College Baseball World Series Championship in Omaha. And all of a sudden, the Braves are struggling. They've lost 3 games in a row. Those stories in sports, updated traffic and weather this hour on the Talk Monster, WGOW.
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5: All clear this morning. No accidents to report. Expect smooth sailing on your commute. Bram Pulliam, right now traffic.
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7: Scattered showers today with highs in the 80s. Rain's going to ramp up tonight. Could be strong to severe, but cool off to the mid-70s. Expect more of the same tomorrow with highs in the 80s. Right now it's 77 degrees at WGOW, and you're listening to the Talk Monster, 102.3.
2: The Tennessee Emergency Management Agency is encouraging people traveling this weekend to please monitor weather conditions closely, as storms are expected to move in tonight. Speaking of driving, road rage incidents continue to be reported across Tennessee, with new state data showing hundreds of drivers have already been involved in crashes linked to aggressive driving this year. Drivers between the ages of 26 and 35 account for the largest share of aggressive driving and road rage. ICE agents have been focusing on the Smoky Mountains lately, and their efforts resulted in more than 100 arrests. The week-long operation included immigrants who were convicted of crimes like theft, domestic assault, and sexual battery. From the classroom, 9-year-olds rebounded to pre-pandemic reading scores and saw some recovery in math. That's according to new data from a test taken regularly in the United States since the 1970s. The same recovery has not emerged for 13-year-olds, whose average scores in math and reading remain below pre-pandemic averages. In fact, the latest reading scores from teens who took the test in 2024 are essentially the same level as they were when the test started in 1971. Hamilton County Criminal Court Clerk Vince Dean said his office is taking special steps to make sure residents have valid driver's licenses. Right now, there are about 40,000 drivers who have either had their licenses suspended or revoked. Drivers are being arrested for driving without their licenses, and this can be a huge burden on the already overcrowded court system. A search underway at the Hamilton County landfill for the body of a man who was killed in Collegedale. The victim is in the landfill based on evidence, including statements from the teenager who was charged in the crime. Police say Kean Neal told a friend he had killed someone and disposed of the body. The Hamilton County Commission's vote to approve a development plan for the county's unincorporated areas did not happen this week due to a commissioner's absence. A final vote will be next week. From the Chattanooga City Commission, it's a go. A nonprofit got the go-ahead to start a homeless shelter in an old motel on Lee Highway, formerly known as the Airport Inn. This will eventually be transformed into Provident Place, a shelter for families. And finally, some good news, this time out of Memphis. An 82-year-old woman who has lived in her car for years after a tree fell on her house finally has a real place to call home, thanks to a lot of good people. Christine Marshall this week stepped into her brand new home built for free with donated materials. More national and world news from ABC at the bottom of the hour.
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9: President Trump calls corporate media fake news and the enemy of the people. Is he right? It's Brandon Lewis. 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
2: 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All right, so JR, you know, we're getting older. It's Men's Health Month. Men pee more frequently as they get older due to changes in the bladder. We've discussed this. You get up, what, an average of 9 times a night?
10: An hour.
2: Prostate enlargement, other age-related factors. It happens. It happens to us all, guys. And now it even happens to the great Nate Bergazzi. Listen to this.
11: 50-50 if my zipper's up or down anymore. It's a true flip of the coin. I don't know what's happened. I've zipped up my whole life. And now, just head out. I'm like, all right, I'll see you boys later. Just head out. Take my pants off at home. They come off easy. I'm like, oh, that was 4 hours I was walking around like... I think it's because I'm peeing so much longer and I'm not used to this new old rhythm yet. Because in your 40s, there's a lot of false stops. You learn pretty quick to be like, let's hang back. Let's let traffic thin out a little bit. I watch young people come and go. I'm like, tell my family I'm okay.
2: All right. That's so true, buddy. It is so true.
10: Three things that they say when you get older, and the only one I can say is don't pass up a bathroom.
2: Yeah, you're right. Rather hear one of Jed's crappy lists than talk about Iran and the art of the deal.
10: Well, yeah.
2: Wow.
10: Maybe. But people were talking about gas prices and what it's worth. Here's one of the best things I saw. That really does get a handle on it, said 273 people, since the Iran war began, 273 people have been killed in Chicago.
2: Wow.
10: Think about that. No one jumped up and down. No one said a damn thing. It's business as usual.
2: You know, actually, that's a low amount. I mean, for Chicago. Usually it seemed like it'd be more.
10: They average about one a day.
2: Wow.
10: But usually it's, you know, 7 in a weekend. Now, I don't know if that number is true, by the way.
2: Is it just basically one area? Is it the South Side?
10: They showed a map of Chicago and said, I think the website is people that are proud to be from Chicago. I'm proud. I think Chicago is great, but like, Chicago's just a bigger Chattanooga in a lot of ways. We know, and I know crime's down and fatalities are down. All you know what areas you're going to stay away from. Where are you going to venture after dark? Are you going to go here? Are you going to go there? Are you going to go there? Yeah, I would go here all day long. I wouldn't go there, right? There's certain pairs. And that's how Chicago is. Now it's, for lack of a better term, on steroids. You go in some neighborhoods, you know, there's a 50-50 chance you ain't coming out alive.
2: Speaking of Chicago, former President Obama is opening up his presidential museum today. Bruce Springsteen, Stevie Wonder, Christina Aguilera, Bono, Presidents Bush, Clinton.
10: The building looks weird, but the park,
2: I like it.
10: The park area, you do?
2: Oh, yeah.
10: It's one big block.
2: It looks like a prison, doesn't it?
10: Yeah. And that you like that. You like the prison look.
2: It's different. It's very different.
10: I'm not arguing that. I'm sure it's spectacular. And the grounds look really neat. But that building just looks a little bit.
2: I think it's got a public library.
10: It's got
2: a gym. It's got everything. All right. Vince Dean is going to be calling in. I want to give him plenty of time to talk about what he is discussing about licenses. So can we come to you a little early, JR? For Vince.
10: I don't like Vince and everything.
2: Can you give up to Oh, Bram, how are you, man? Let's don't ignore Bram. How are you, buddy?
12: I'm okay. You know what? I'm trucking. It's great. I'm good this morning. How are you?
2: Did you find a play? Anything? Or still looking?
12: Still looking. There's some prospective properties, but nothing fruitful as of yet.
2: Hmm. You want a house or do you want an apartment? Let's see what we can do to help you.
10: So you're still sleeping in the Vega? In the parking
12: absolutely.
10: Lot? Gotcha.
12: Yeah. The main stipulation is I need to be able to make some sound. You know, I need to be able to make some sound. Not saying I'm going to be banging on drums on all hours of the day, but guitar and some singing, you know, that might not be appreciated everywhere.
2: Okay, I see. But your schedule, I mean, if you're in an apartment building, I mean, you'll go home, take mm-hmm. a nap, and then from like 2 to 5 will be okay.
12: Yeah, absolutely.
2: Because people won't be there.
12: And I've talked to some roommates or prospective roommates who've seemed pretty open to that idea, but they just can't get much commitment from people at the moment.
2: Roommates, JR. Wow.
12: Yeah.
10: I took Jake, my dog, to the vet yesterday. You know what they told me? I said, your dog's fat. I said, what is it about that house that after a period of time, whoever lives there just let themselves go? They start putting on weight. They don't care about me anymore.
2: They always wear the bathrobe.
10: They ignore me. What is it about that particular house? Because it's happened again. Because they go, Jake needs a little more exercise. I go, he lays on the damn couch all day long and watches TV and doesn't bring any money.
2: It's a great life. Licks himself. Oh, yeah. Who wouldn't love that? All right. Here's JR.
10: Golf major number 3 of the season now underway. The 126th U.S. Open at Shinnecock Hills in New York. Scottie Scheffler, the defending champion. Right now, there's some even pars out there, but nothing more than that. I think there's a 6-way tie for that number 1 spot with even pars on number 1 and some number 2s out there as well. Some of the tee times coming up. Rory McIlroy tees off this hour, 7:52. Harris English about an hour from now, 8:03. Scheffler at 8:14. John Rahm at 2:09 this afternoon. Braves have lost a couple of games, losing 2 Wednesday to the San Francisco Giants. Braves losing that suspended game 7-2, and then turn around and lose the night game 7-5. Braves have now lost 3 games in a row. We'll host the Giants again tonight. Final game of that 3-game series. North Carolina will take on Oklahoma for the College Baseball World Series. Tar Heels advancing to the title game with a 12-7 win over West Virginia. Oklahoma eliminated Georgia. Sooners over the Bulldogs 11-4. Game 1 of that best-of-3 championship series set for Saturday in Omaha. Lookouts have taken the first 2 games of their series in Knoxville, beating the Smokies 5-2, the final score last night. Game 3 of that road trip set for this evening. College football officials met yesterday with the focus on expanding the football playoffs, the expansion from 12 teams to 16 or maybe 24. And the New York Knicks championship parade today in New York City. 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
15: All clear this morning. No accidents to report. Expect smooth sailing on your commute. Bram Pulliam, right now, traffic.
12: Scattered showers today with highs in the 80s, and tonight it looks like the rain could ramp up. Might be severe, so watch out, but it's going to cool off a little, lows in the mid-70s. And expect more of the same tomorrow with cloudy skies and highs in the mid-80s. Right now it's 77 degrees at WGOW, and you're listening to The Talk Monster 102.3.
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0: Bahamas, thank you. You had great parents, man. They let you listen to all this great music. Come on. Really?
1: So much fun. I mean, I grew up listening to KZ106, so can you blame me?
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0: 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All right. Hamilton County Criminal Court Clerk Vince Dean said his office is taking a lot of steps to make sure residents have valid driver's licenses. This is unreal. Right now, there are about 40,000 drivers who have either had their licenses suspended or revoked. Now, drivers are being arrested for driving without them, and this is going to be a huge burden, and it is a huge burden on the overcrowded court system. 40,000? How you doing, Vince? It's great to have you on the show. That's an unbelievable number.
3: Yeah. Hey, good morning, Jed. Good morning, JR.
2: What's up, my brother?
3: Hope everybody's doing good.
0: That's a lot, Vince. 40,000?
3: Yeah. It was astonishing. When they told me the number, I was just taken back. This all started our payment center. The ladies and gentlemen in that payment center, they go above and beyond to help people, whether it's getting them on a payment plan that they can afford to pay off their fines, and to now helping shepherd people through the process of getting their driver's license back. What we found is so many people will say, you know, it's just not worth the hassle to try to get my driver's license back. I'll just take my chances and drive.
2: Hmm.
3: Well, they get stopped. They get put in jail. Then they've got to go through the system. It's just not a good thing. So the folks in the payment center came to me and said, you know, if we don't help them, who will?
2: Hmm.
3: And this is something that's got nothing to do with our office, actually. You know, it's not a function that our office is tasked with doing according to TCA, but they wanted to help these folks. We recognize that sometimes, and I'm not dissing on any other agency, but sometimes if you go to a state agency, not to be mentioned, to get your driver's license back, mm-hmm. you feel like you're a burden

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1: Vince?
2: Well, if they don't have license, I don't know why they would have insurance.
3: And that's what happens when you have to have, you know, you have to your license, proof of insurance or registration, and all of a sudden you let your insurance lapse, and then all of a sudden you don't get your license renewed, and then all of a sudden you're pulled over, and guess what? Yeah, all of a sudden you're in cuffs.
1: Yeah. But, I mean, this is going to be a tremendous help to everybody out on the road because you finally have insurance. God forbid if you're in an accident. This is crazy.
2: Yep. This whole thing is something I'm so proud of our staff. We've got the best 59 employees in the state of Tennessee. I'm convinced of that. And they came up with this on their own. Huh. And one of the folks in the payment center looked at me and said, you know, if we don't do it, who will?
1: So Vince,
2: because they're bringing more work on themselves, and I'm like, you sure you want to do this? You don't have to.
1: So for people listening do they have to come down to the courthouse and talk to one of your employees?
2: Absolutely not.
1: What do they do?
2: Absolutely not. They can go on our website, www.hamiltontn.gov, and go to the courts page, and there's a link there that says driver's license reinstatement, and they can click on that, and they can get started there. There's forms that they can fill out, and that will help our staff know just exactly what it is they need to person needs to get together. And they'll reach back out to them. We've got a QR code if they're in the courthouse and they don't have time. Maybe they've got to get to an appointment or something. They can go by and click on that QR code, and it'll take them directly as well to the site. So we're trying to make it as simple as possible. Or they can just call in area code 423-209-6875. That's 423-209-6875. And one of the staff there will be happy to tell them what they need to do to get started.
1: You know, it's also just, good leadership. That's for you, allowing these employees to go ahead and do that and, you know, backing them this is a great thing.
2: Well, you know, I think leadership, you can't be a good leader if you don't have good folks to lead.
1: Yeah.
2: And I'm the type of leader that I try to put the right people in the right place. And once I do that, I've got confidence in them to do their job. And this is just another example of how well our staff steps up, proving to me that I do have the right people in the right positions.
1: All right. Wow. Vince, I just appreciate you.
3: I wish someone would brag on us like that for a while.
1: Really? Could you imagine?
2: Well, JR, if you do something good, they probably would.
3: You know what? I keep thinking that, but so far, no, I'm not going to risk it.
1: Hey, we loved what you said about your wife and Facebook. Vince, you're very romantic.
2: She's my
1: very
2: rock.
1: Romantic. It was good.
2: Somebody said my wife was the life of the party, and then somebody corrected them and said, no, she's the whole party.
1: That's great.
3: She's fun.
1: No, I'm
2: and
1: so
2: those of you that know that to be the truth.
3: Yes, you are correct, sir.
1: I am so glad you called in. And this person said a lot of people can't afford the insurance, especially in Georgia. Tennessee's cheaper, but it's crazy expensive in Georgia, and a lot of people just can't afford it. So they drive without it and just take chances. I mean, yeah, but this is... driving without a license.
2: That's out of our control.
1: Yeah.
2: The price of it is out of our control. We can't do anything about that. But we can help you determine what it is you need.
3: Gotcha. The risk that people take sometimes. If you drive without a license, without insurance, that's what you get.
2: Yep. But that's unfair. That's unfair, JR, to those folks that do have license. If one of these yahoos hits you.
3: You're right.
2: And they don't have license.
1: Hey, Vince, the wonderful thing about AI, somebody just sent us a picture of you. It has Vince and Mother Teresa helping county citizens. Two thumbs up. I'm going to send this to you.
2: That was Brent McDonald. That was Brent McDonald sent that.
3: Awesome.
1: Did you already? Oh, you already got that. Okay.
2: Hey, yeah, he sent it to me as well.
1: Vince, awesome. We just appreciate you very much. And congratulate your staff for being so proactive about that and really helping people's lives.
2: I'll do it. Thank you for giving me the opportunity to share this to the citizens of Hamilton County.
3: Give the phone number one more time.
2: Area code 423-209-6875.
1: Or if you go to the county website,

0: website and go to the courts, and it's going to be right there. It'll be a step-by-step process.
1: Sir.
0: So, great.
1: Yes, sir.
0: Very happy. Thank you, buddy. Tell
2: Thanks,
0: your
2: Vince.
0: Wife hello.
2: Yeah, right, absolutely.
0: All
1: I'll
0: right.
1: do it.
0: Thank
1: I'll
0: you.
1: Do
2: thank
1: it.
2: You, brother.
1: Talk to you.
0: That's good. You got to see that. That's funny. Mother Teresa.
2: That is good.
0: I always think about Mother Teresa. She just died at the wrong time. The same weekend as Princess Di. She didn't get much publicity. Mother Teresa.
2: Well, we're still talking about her.
0: Yeah, we are.
2: And Vince Dean.

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1: ABC News, I'm Brian Clark. With the deal officially signed between the U.S. and Iran, ships are starting to move through the Strait of Hormuz. The agreement sets up a 60-day ceasefire to hammer out details on issues like Iran's nuclear program. This morning, Pentagon Chief Pete Hegseth took aim at allies that he says stood in the way of America's fight with Iran.
2: These allies, they put America's sons and daughters, our sons and daughters, at risk by denying them the predictable access, basing, and overflight that never should have been in question at all.
1: He told the NATO gathering the U.S. is now launching a review of American military deployments in Europe. Rain's falling at an almost unbelievable rate along parts of the Gulf Coast this morning. Radar's tracking some storms, dumping 6.5 inches per hour in parts of Louisiana. There are warnings for potentially life-threatening flooding. Millions of people expected in New York City today to celebrate the NBA champion New York Knicks with a parade. This is ABC News.
0: Right now, traffic.
3: All clear this morning. No accidents to report. Expect smooth sailing on your commute. Bram Pulliam, right now traffic.
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11: Scattered showers today with highs in the upper 80s. And storms could get more severe this afternoon, so brace for that. Lows in the mid-70s. Expect more of the same tomorrow with cloudy skies and highs in the mid-80s. It's 77 degrees at WGOW, and you're listening to the Talk Monster 102.3.
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9: Good, fam. Good music, man. 735. Have you ever wondered how art can help heal people? The world of medicine is discovering new ways to bring art into healing spaces, and that's why we have Chattanooga artist Alan Shuptrine on the show this morning, an author, an artist doing watercolor, oil paintings, working with gold leaf. The guy's unreal. And for years, this man has truly been reinventing himself, making sure he never gets burned out. He'll be the first to tell you that reinvention can span decades. It also helps to have a supportive wife. Alan, how are you, buddy? It's great to have you on the show. And I was telling Phyllis the other day, you know what? There's nobody like you. Every single year, you're doing something different. How are you?
13: Oh, thank you. Well, thank you so much, Jez. It's great to be here, and I'm delighted to do this show with you. You know, every year, we pretty much have to reinvent ourselves. And I'm continuing, you know, the legacy of my father and the legacy of realism and whatnot. And I've even started painting a little bit in oil as well. So I'm just really having a great time right now. Things are great, and I'm working on so many projects. So
9: yeah,
13: thank you so much for having me.
9: But it's got to be, I mean, that's got to be in your DNA. I mean, you know, who's got that? Who can do all this? You've traveled the world. You speak. You've never left this city. I mean, your creations are all here, and now you're helping out with.
14: Well, how do you travel the world if you never left the city?
9: No, he does travel the world. I mean, your business is here in this town. Wow. But what is it going to be adding to Memorial Hospital with your newest show?
13: Well, thank you. It's going to be great. First of all, you know, my dad always used to say to me, you know, son, do more than is expected of you. And I've tried to instill that in my two boys as well. And it goes, it's a good thing to think about for any career. But this show coming up at Memorial Hospital celebrates 40 years of being an entrepreneur in the arts. And I'll have about 28 or so of my paintings there, and I think 7 or 8 of my father's. So it's a nice size show. And it was put together by Dr. Shyla Rowe, who is in charge of the Art Therapies and Wellbeing Program. And, of course, Jennifer Nicely had a hand in it as well, who's the foundation president and the chief philanthropy officer there at Memorial since 2008. So she rocks it. And they both have been so instrumental in putting this one-of-a-kind, never-before type of show together. And yep. I'm really excited about it.
9: A lot of landscapes. I mean, you cover it all, don't you?
13: Oh, yeah. Of course, I love landscapes. But, you know, the main thing is that I'm trying to create art that involves emotion. You know, Dad used to say, art should evoke emotion, for without emotion, is it really art? And I think that today people are so scared to invest in their emotions, to look at a painting and let it take them back to a certain time of their lives and so forth. I mean, today in this fast-paced world, it's so much easier to select a piece of art that has no emotion. It's just color, and it's something, you know, it's immediate. And in today's world, people are always just striving for the immediate. And But I continue on though with what I'm working on, and I've got a great show coming up in the future in the next 3 years that I'm working toward right now.
9: All right, so let me, you know, you keep mentioning your dad, and for people who are new to this area, who was your father?
13: My father was Hubert Schupptrein, born in 1936. He became one of America's greatest painters. He became acclaimed after his first coffee table book called Jericho, The South Beheld, which was written by James Dickey. And Dickey had just written his book Deliverance, and they were filming it in Toccoa, Georgia, and we were living in nearby Highlands, North Carolina.
9: Wow.
13: And so this collaborative effort together by a Southern poet and a Southern artist pretty much put my father on the map and made him an acclaimed watercolorist throughout the country. And then he did a second book in 1987 called Home to Jericho, and both were award-winning books. But the first one was nominated for a Pulitzer, and it sold over a million copies in its first edition.
9: Never knew this. Never, absolutely yeah. Never. So his paintings now, are they available or are they in museums?
13: Well, his works are in about 37 museums nationwide, but we do have some of his works available in our gallery. We have a gallery on Broad Street, and we've been there for quite a number of years, and we sell not only my father's works and my works, but the works of about 40 artists that nationwide. They're all American, and they're all award-winning. And but yeah, I mean, anyone can call the gallery if they're interested in my father's work or mine or one of our many artists that we represent.
9: I was talking to our great friend Jennifer Crutchfield, and she was talking about this painting that was found just rolled up and hidden, and they preserved it. And I said, it had to be Alan. It had to be Alan that preserved this painting that's now up at Point Park. I mean, it's from like the 1800s or something Civil War era or something. But I mean, you have restored so many incredible paintings over your lifetime.
13: Well, I have. I've been very blessed with restoring paintings, but also restoring the gilded frames on so many different projects, and so many that I've actually forgotten some of our customers' names. You know, we maybe fell out of touch, you know, so many years ago. But it's so wonderful when someone calls me and says, "You remember that frame that you did for my mother-in-law?" Blah blah blah blah.
9: Wow.
13: And they'll send me pictures of it, and it'll all come back to me. But we do so much in addition to fine framing and gilding. We do restoration, as you mentioned, conservation. We even do lighting consultation. We're currently working on a couple's house right now, and they need lighting to illuminate their beautiful collection of art. And so we're designing that lighting scheme so that they can entertain and they can dim the lights in their house and illuminate their art.
9: Yeah, and
13: Go ahead.
9: Sorry.
13: Well, that in itself is an art form, is all I was going to say.
9: You know what? I think you were so right. People should not be afraid of art. If you like it, I mean, but don't be ripped off. Understand what you are buying. Do your research these days. You have got so much research at your fingertips to be able to tell what is good art, what it means. Just don't be ripped off, people. There is bad art out there, and there is great art.
13: No doubt. And the art, you know, around you enhances your life. If you're going to sit on the couch across the room and study a painting, get a painting that moves you. Don't just go for whatever the fad is and that other people are collecting. You may not actually be moved by that painting. So select something that you're going to live with and is going to shape your life.
9: I see a lot of people, you know, retirees, and they're picking up painting. I mean, that is just... Can I learn to paint? I mean, Alan, I can't. I mean, I'm a stick figure.
14: You need to pick up a roller first and start.
9: Alan, is there really, can anyone learn to paint?
13: Yeah,
9: I mean, be honest here.
13: Yeah.
9: Because I'm kind of touched.
13: I give lessons. I can teach. Actually, one of my favorite groups to teach is I love to go around, particularly to Hamilton County schools where there is no art budget at all. And I like to teach kids. And if I can teach third and fourth graders to paint in watercolor, I know I can teach you, Jed.
9: Okay, so you know what would be the most just incredible gift? A watercolor of me in a Miata. And I would give it to you, JR, and it would go phenomenal in your house. Would you put it up?
14: Yeah, I'd put it up.
9: Where?
14: Right near the fireplace.
9: Right near the fireplace. Hey, Alan, just a pleasure having you on, buddy. And let me just thank your wife. You've got the greatest wife who is so supportive. It's an unbelievable relationship. I mean, for a couple, I mean, just the support that you have for each other. It's really nice.
14: You just told Vince Dean he had the greatest wife.
13: Yeah, no, let me tell you, Bonnie has been so supportive of my career. You know, she's allowed me to live out my dreams. And, you know, I'm so grateful for her. But I'm also grateful for our manager of 28 years, Rochelle Haddock. Yeah. I could not have done any of what I've achieved without her as well. And Bonnie's company, thepainteddress.com, is taking off as well. You know, she's a painter, too. She does these fabulous, one-of-a-kind special occasion dresses, and she paints them in oil.
9: That's cool.
13: And you can see her work at thepainteddress.com.
9: All right. So, Alan, I mean, it seems every year there's a story about you doing something new. We just appreciate it. Go see his work. Is it in the main building? At Memorial, is that it's where it's going to be?
13: It's in entrance, yeah. Go in entrance B at 2525 DeSales Avenue. So you just go in entrance B and hang a left, and you'll see it right away. It's in several different hallways, and the reception tonight is from 5 to 6:30. It's a very short reception, so try to get there in that window. And we'll have, we have a music player that's going to be there. He plays the mandolin. John Simmons will be there. So please come by if you can.
9: All right. Alan, all the best to you. It's a pleasure having you on, and just wish you well. I'm sorry I never met your dad, but thank you for that story about him.
13: Thank you, Jed, and thanks, JR. You guys are doing great. I love your show.
9: All right. Take care. Did you hear that, JR?
14: He just moved up several spots.
9: He moved past
14: Vince Dean on that one, no question.
9: Yeah, somebody said there's good art, bad art, and then there's art at Talk Radio 102.3. So here's JR with a look at sports.
14: 7:47 right now at WGOW. Customer comes first at Blackwell Automotive, getting you back on the road with a smile on their face at Blackwell Automotive, because if you want it to run well, you take it to Blackwell. Currently an 8-way tie for the lead as golf major number 3 of the season teed off about an hour ago this morning, the 126th U.S. Open at Shinnecock Hills in New York. Scottie Scheffler, the defending champion. Ethan Fang of Oklahoma State is in that 8-way tie, and so is Chase Kyes, a UT amateur playing in his first U.S. Open. They are among those in that 8-way tie for the lead, each at even par so far. Coming up in the next couple of moments, Rory McIlroy getting ready to tee off. Harris English, 8:03 tee time. Scottie Scheffler, 8:14. So a lot of the big names getting on the course in the next hour. Braves have lost a couple of games. Lost 2 games Wednesday to the San Francisco Giants, losing that suspended game 7-2. And then turn around and lost the night game 7-5. Braves have now lost 3 games in a row and will host the Giants again tonight in the final game of that 3-game series. It's the Tar Heels and Sooners for the College Baseball World Series Championship. North Carolina advancing to the title series with a 12-7 win over West Virginia, and Oklahoma eliminated Georgia. Sooners over the Bulldogs 11-4. Game one of the best of 3 championship series, College Baseball World Series. Game one, Saturday in Omaha. Lookouts have taken the first 2 games of their series in Knoxville, beating the Smokies 5-2, the final score last night. And the New York Knicks championship parade set for today in New York. 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
3: All clear this morning. No accidents to report. Expect smooth sailing on your commute. Bram Pulliam, right now, traffic.
11: Scattered showers today with highs in the 80s, and it looks like it could cool off this evening to lows in the mid-70s. And expect more of the same tomorrow. Scattered showers, cloudy skies, highs in the mid-80s, lows in the 70s. Right now, it's 77 degrees at WGOW, and you're listening to the Talk Monster, 102.3.
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0: 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It's just the way things are done at Life Care Centers of America, and it's just the way it's always been. From the Warren and Griffin text line, the Mona Lisa was painted in the early 1500s, was given to the French government in 1519. It was stolen in 1911 by an Italian thief and later returned. Very cool story.
1: Okay.
0: No, I didn't know all that. The paint roller remark was perfect. J.R.
1: Let's show off your painting skills that I have seen so far right here on the table.
0: That was stupid, and I'm sorry that I painted. I used Rust-Oleum. I thought it would do this. That was stupid. And then everybody's walking around with paint all over their arms and hands. I did try, but I thought it would be dry after 10 hours. I must have sprayed a lot on there. Did you ever get the paint off? I'm sorry. It's still on there. Max in his natural habitat. Look at Max. Look at Max eating at Wimpy's. Yeah, look at that.
1: Yeah. We get those pictures every day.
0: He took off. For God's sake. He took off for his birthday. When do you stop doing that?
1: When you're 12.
0: Max is what, 73, 74?
1: Somewhere in there.
0: I do love Max, though. I always wanted to meet him when I heard him on the radio.
1: Yeah, pretty disappointing, wasn't it?
0: No, it's not. I'll see him in just a few minutes. Hey, guess who's coming up at 8:05? Have you ever met Amar Singh, one of the greatest doctors ever from Erlanger? He was a joy to work with. Great sense of humor.
1: I'm guessing not.
0: Well, thank God you've never had to meet him because he's a surgeon when it comes to urology issues, but we're talking men's health. I saw him on This and That yesterday, and I'm like, hello? Get him on our show. Why always TV? Why can't it be radio at 12:30 in the afternoon or 11 o'clock in the morning? Why
1: do you follow TV?
0: I'm because they did, take my nap.
1: Because they did it, you feel like you need to do it. Why is that?
0: Wait, say that again. I'm slow.
1: Why are you following their lead? Is it some big
0: It's like, why didn't they reach out to us to have them on?
1: How do you know they reached out to TV? Maybe TV reached out to them.
0: You think so?
1: No, I don't.
0: I don't either.
1: I don't. Oh, yeah. But you know me. I'm the king of the devil's advocate.
0: Yeah. Well, you know what? We got him, and that's good. That's a good thing.
1: Yeah.
0: You would like him.
1: Well, good.
0: All right, we're back after this.
1: One of these days we'll get Olivia Reeves on. Huh? One of these days we'll get Olivia Reeves on, too.
0: Or the lady from TDOT. Or the mayor of East Ridge.
1: What do you think will be first?
0: Or the mayor of Signal Mountain. Or the mayor of Red Bank.
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0: Good morning, everybody. 8 o'clock, a weather warning tonight. It's ice on Smoky Mountain. Could be a body in that landfill, and stop living in that car. Live in this home instead. June 18th. It's the Jed and JR show. JR,
1: yes,
0: I love you. I love you, man.
1: More than life itself.
0: I would give you a kidney if you needed it. And Dr. Singh could do the surgery. If you ever needed it. Look, I'm 66. What am I going to need it?
1: I'm 71. What I got to... I told Squeezer that, I said, my reputation's already shot. I can't do anything to reclaim it now. 126th U.S. Open Golf Championship now underway. Third major of the golfing season. Right now, no one under par. Eight-way tie for the lead. All even in the early portion of the round. North Carolina will meet Oklahoma for college baseball's World Series Championship in Omaha. And all of a sudden, the struggling Atlanta Braves have lost three games in a row. Those stories in sports, updated traffic and weather this hour on the Talk Monster, WGOW.
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4: All clear this morning. No accidents to report. Expect smooth sailing on your commute. Bram Pulliam, right now, traffic.
5: Scattered showers today with highs in the 80s. Lows today in the mid-70s. Expect more showers tomorrow as weather continues. Looking at more of the same forecast-wise, highs in the mid-80s and lows in the mid-70s. Right now it's 77 degrees at WGOW, and you're listening to the Talk Monster 102.3.
0: The Tennessee Emergency Management Agency is encouraging people traveling this weekend to please monitor weather conditions closely, as storms are expected to move in tonight. Speaking of driving, road rage incidents continue to be reported across Tennessee, with new state data showing hundreds of drivers have already been involved in crashes linked to aggressive driving this year. Drivers between the ages of 26 and 35 account for the largest share of aggressive driving and road rage. ICE agents have been focusing on the Smoky Mountains lately, and their efforts resulted in more than 100 arrests. The week-long operation included immigrants who were convicted of crimes like theft, domestic assault, and sexual battery. From the classroom, 9-year-olds rebounded to pre-pandemic reading scores and saw some recovery in math. That's according to new data from a test taken regularly in the United States since the 1970s. The same recovery has not emerged for 13-year-olds, whose average scores in math and reading remain below pre-pandemic averages. In fact, the latest reading scores from teens who took the test in 2024 are essentially the same level as they were when the test started in 1971. Hamilton County Criminal Court Clerk Vince Dean said his office is taking special steps to make sure residents have valid driver's licenses. Right now, there are about 40,000 drivers who have either had their licenses suspended or revoked. Drivers are being arrested for driving without their licenses, and this can be a huge burden on the already overcrowded court system. A search underway at the Hamilton County landfill for the body of a man who was killed in Collegedale. The victim is in the landfill based on evidence, including statements from the teenager who was charged in the crime. Police say Kean Neal told a friend he had killed someone and disposed of the body. The Hamilton County Commission's vote to approve a development plan for the county's unincorporated areas did not happen this week due to a commissioner's absence. A final vote will be next week. From the Chattanooga City Commission, it's a go. A nonprofit got the go-ahead to start a homeless shelter in an old motel on Lee Highway, formerly known as the Airport Inn. This will eventually be transformed into Provident Place, a shelter for families. And finally, some good news, this time out of Memphis. An 82-year-old woman who has lived in her car for years after a tree fell on her house finally has a real place to call home, thanks to a lot of good people. Christine Marshall this week stepped into her brand new home built for free with donated materials. More national and world news from ABC at the bottom of the hour.
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0: It is so good to have you listening. All right, JR. Dr. Amar Singh is truly one of the best things to ever happen to Erlanger, a urologist and surgeon who knows all too well about the importance of men's health during Men's Health Month. Doctor, I cannot believe I'm actually talking to you on this show. One of the greatest things about working at Erlanger was meeting you. How are you, Dr. Singh?
9: Hey, Jed. Good morning. How are you?
0: So nice to see you. And let's talk about the importance of, I mean, we don't want to talk about it, but prostate exams. And can I ask you, can a blood test work these days for prostate examinations?
9: Yes, sir. The blood test has actually is the first step, and it works well in almost 80% of cases. But the biggest thing guys have to do is we can't ignore our signs and symptoms. You know, a lot of things that men kind of live with it and they think it's normal part of aging, but in 2026 it doesn't need to be, especially as we all live longer, we live healthier and more vigorous quality of life.
0: You know, we were just talking about frequent urinations at night, and I mean, is this what is the sign? What is the sign that we need to have this looked at? And I want to ask you, do most men get prostate problems?
9: So if you look in this country, I mean, you have more than 50, 60 million men who suffer in silence from this condition. So as we get older, up to once, maybe twice a night, getting up to go is within normal limits as guys get into their 60s and 70s. But anything beyond that, that's a sign that you're not emptying your bladder completely, and long term, that can have a negative impact on your kidney function. And especially the worst scenario is as men get older, and I'm talking into 70s and 80s, then they may not be able to drain completely, and they may look at catheters and other things as end-of-life issues arise. So a lot of what we talk about for prostate health in 50s and 60s is an investment into our 70s and 80s, so we can have a better quality of life in the last decade or two of our lives.
0: Is a prostate exam, I mean, is that a must for all men, or is there a certain age where that needs to start? And the blood test, like you said, is good enough.
9: Yeah, so usually I think should begin at least once in high-risk group, meaning men who have any kind of history of prostate cancer in the family, at least once they should be checked somewhere around 45. If not, then definitely by 50. And then after that, about at least once every year or two, they should get checked out to make sure they're not occult signs of not just cancer, but also what we call the benign enlargement of prostate that can cause signs and symptoms. And yet, in general, men are not the most caring about our health, right? I mean, bottom line, it goes from heart disease to basic colonoscopy to more sensitive issues such as urinary symptoms or prostate health. So all that, I think, in we just have to take better ownership of it.
0: Hey, can you explain, is the prostate about as big as a walnut? What does the prostate serve? What is it?
9: So in early years, it serves as it helps guys kind of maintain good seminal fluid health, which leads to fertility and kids. In older age, all it does is causes us grief because it gets enlarged. And the average size should be as a walnut, but guys who are urinating more frequently, they can be as big as, I would say, size of a grapefruit or even bigger. And that can have blockage issues and can lead to backup in kidney infections and all kinds of problems.
0: Hey,
9: however, if you address it early, then you can minimize all those things.
0: And addressing it early, so, I mean, we can get rid of this. For prostate cancer, it's easily detected, and then we can live a normal life.
9: So even in prostate cancer, there we have come a long way. So, you know, Jed, 20 years ago when I moved to Chattanooga, the only option we had was remove all prostate or do nothing. So it was kind of like a binary option, do everything or do nothing. However, nowadays, if we catch it early, it's in a localized area, we can zap it with ultrasound energy. We can zap it with some electrical pulses. So it's almost kind of like removing a small corner of a rotten fruit rather than dumping the whole fruit. And that's a huge change and paradigm shift in how we treat prostate cancer. Having said that, for enlargement of prostate, I mean, we got probably 7-8 different options, and all of them will restore the good quality of life, and they have almost minimal any kind of side effect long term.
0: Hey, Dr. Singh, let me just ask you. I mean, we are just inundated with ED concerns. And, I mean, it's just like every other commercial. Is this just, is it our environment? Is it the food we're eating? Was this a problem I'm sure never talked about back in the 60s, 50s? I mean, what were guys like back then?
9: So the biggest thing is, I think, lifestyle modification. So in 60s and 70s, if you look at it, average men life expectancy was in the 70, about roughly 70 years of age. Now, life expectancy is way into 80s. Second thing is, men in general are living healthier, more active. I see guys in their 80s playing tennis at our, at Manker all the time. And along with that comes what I call overall life expectancy, and sexual function and erectile dysfunction is part of it. The good news is that now there are medications, and you know, just in our group, we have two urologists who are fully dedicated to addressing just ED concerns. So, yes, it's always been there, but the awareness is similar to, if you look at even incidents of people needing hip replacement and knee replacement, is a lot more because men are more active. They play more tennis. They play golf. They hike. We do all kinds of things. So same thing applies to ED and quality of life.
0: Last question for urology. Are there anything that we should be eating, supplements, vitamins? What should we be taking for good men's health when it comes to urology concerns?
9: So most guys above 50, if you look at it, there's only strong data on this herb called saw palmetto. That's been shown to have some benefit on urinary symptoms and prostate health. Besides that, the only thing that's consistently there is what's good for everything, which is exercise, lack of obesity, healthy living, anti-inflammatory diet, all those things that are good for your heart. They're good for, everything else, and they're good for your pelvic floor health and prostate health.
0: Thank you. Dr. Singh, this was outstanding. I'm glad we didn't wait another week, and that your family's doing well. And I'm telling you, you made it so enjoyable at Erlanger. You were one of the great ones. And I just to have you on the show, I thank you, Dr. Singh.
9: Thank you, Jed. Been a long time. Enjoyed it.
0: All right, buddy. Take care.
9: Happy Father's Day to you, Arlie.
0: And you too,
9: and
0: sir.
9: And all your listeners.
0: Thank you. Thank you, Dr. Amar Singh, yes, from Erlanger. Here's JR.
1: Sports this morning at 8:15. Golf major number 3 teed off a couple of hours ago. the 126th U.S. Open underway at Shinnecock Hills in New York. Right now, the leaderboard does not have any under par numbers as of yet. Eight-way tie for the lead, all at even par. Now, coming up, Harris English was supposed to tee off at 8:03. Scottie Scheffler teeing off right now. John Rahm later on this afternoon. Four games on the World Cup soccer schedule for today. The first of four games in Atlanta. That's a 12 noon contest. There are also games in Vancouver, in Mexico, and in Los Angeles. Today, the Mexican team plays in Mexico. The Canadian team plays in Canada. Braves lost a couple of games yesterday to the San Francisco Giants. Braves losing that suspended game 7-2, and then turn around and lost the night game 7-5. Braves have now lost three in a row and will host the Giants again tonight in the final game of that three-game series. North Carolina will take on Oklahoma for the College Baseball World Series title. Tar Heels advancing to the title game with a 12-7 win over West Virginia. Oklahoma eliminated Georgia, an upset. Sooners over the Bulldogs 11-4. Game one, best-of-three championship series set for Saturday in Omaha. Lookouts have taken the first two games of their series in Knoxville, beating the Smokies 5-2 last night. Game three of that road trip set for tonight. College football officials met yesterday and the focus of expanding the football playoffs. The expansion from 12 teams to maybe 16 or maybe up to 24. And the New York Knicks championship parade set for today in New York. As we know, Father's Day coming up, and let's be honest, most guys are not exactly going out of our way to upgrade our wellness routine, but we should. 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
12: All clear this morning. No accidents to report. Expect smooth sailing on your commute. Bram Pulliam, right now, traffic.
5: Scattered showers today with highs in the upper 80s. Things are going to cool off to the mid-70s, but the storms are looking to stick around. Be prepared for that. Expect more of the same tomorrow with scattered showers and highs in the mid-80s, lows in the mid-70s. And right now it's 77 degrees at the Talk Monster, and you're listening to WGOW 102.3.
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1: Hey, let me give you a little update. At the U.S. Open, they are in a fog delay. And they wanted to get started again a couple moments ago, but I don't think that is happening as of yet, at least just looking at the leaderboard right now, so they're a little behind schedule.
0: People have said that to me.
1: You're in a fog delay?
0: Yeah.
1: Yeah.
0: Man, let's just be honest here, JR. I mean, let's just talk between the two of us. Thank God there's a blood test for prostate problems. Come on. Let's be happy. Thank you. Thank you to the medical world.

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1: Oh, man. Wow, that's quite a climb there.
2: Oh, for God's sake.
1: It really isn't. Your knee's okay.
2: My knees are good.
1: You take no medication. I tell people, I said, JR's takes no medication, nothing.
2: I take potassium.
1: I started taking collagen thanks to
2: Ed Jones.
1: Ed Jones, baby. I think I'm starting to grow hair because it helps with hair growth. maybe not.
2: It's slow.
1: I went to Great Clips on Sunday. The Signal Mountain Great Clips. JR, 6 minutes.
2: Yeah.
1: The haircut took 6 minutes.
2: Oh, I tell them, I said, I'll be the easiest client you got all day long.
1: And then you see these young people come in with the first thing they say is, gosh, you got great hair. I'm like, man, you know, treasure those days, people. Treasure.
2: Sure.
1: Did you have an afro?
2: No.
1: You never did? No. Like when you just let it loose.
2: My hair is really, really straight.
1: Really?
2: Kind of like the rest of me.
1: Just heard that local actress Neva Howell will reprise her role as Ma Kent in next year's Superman Man of Tomorrow. I think she's from, is she from like Trenton or something?
2: This is your story.
1: It's fantastic. Yeah. Why can Bram and others give timely weather and traffic reports with latest data when they are not meteorologists, but nobody else can read the latest local news throughout the day versus a pre-recorded canned JED? That is the same stuff over and over for 12 or more hours. You know, this is our buddy Buzz Killington.
2: They did not graduate from the Walter Cronkite School of Journalism.
1: He always says, just asking. Well, you know what, Buzz? I think you really need to come by here and talk to our general manager and give him some to help him out. I mean, he needs to read all these texts that he's written on how we should be doing it better. And I think John would welcome his comments.
2: Sure he would.
1: It's because there's like four of us here, Buzz. Four people who put this show. Oh, sorry, three people.
2: I was going to say you're hiding someone.
3: Is there a mouse in your pocket or something?
1: Yeah. that a baby, Bram. So, Buzz, I don't know who you are, but man, we would sure like to meet you, Buzz.
2: We would.
1: Come by.
2: He could be the fourth person.
1: Yeah. Come by, Buzz. Come and join us and do updates for us.
3: Please, you could take over weather. Good.
1: And the weather's pretty good today.
2: Yeah, it's three sentences.
3: Jeez. I'm just glad it's not four.
1: Hey, just do the last part. That's what I love when you read that. You're listening. Go, just do that.
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1: That's good. That's pretty good. Pretty good. I mean, I try to switch it up every day. Someday it's the Talk Monster.
2: It's a hell of a skill. It's tough. That three sentences.
1: I'm gonna,
2: It's not like you're writing War and Peace here, Hemingway.
1: Hey, our buddy John Rutter from Ace is coming on to talk about Father's Day gifts. What do you need? You know what I bought from Ace the other day that is the best thing ever? House wash. Uh-huh. You hook it up to the...
2: pressure washer?
1: No, just to your hose.
2: Mm.
1: It works.
2: Okay.
1: I mean, that's what I would like. I would like some sod.
2: How do you protect the spider webs? Because you say you don't take the spider webs down.
1: Oh, no. I mean, if there was a spider in that spider web, I'd have to save it before putting the wash on there. I wouldn't kill a spider. Oh, no.
2: But you wipe his home out?
1: Well, I have to wipe.
2: Now he lives in a spider tent city somewhere.
1: Hey, guess what I bought? Frog house. It's a little frog house. Keep it in the backyard.
2: A froggio?
1: A froggio, yeah. It's very cool.
2: You have a lot of frogs up there?
1: Yes.
2: Okay.
1: I mean, I used to have Melvin used to eat them.

0: Jake wouldn't need a frog. Yes, he would.
1: Oh, hell yeah. Well, do that. Why would I deny him that opportunity?
2: Wow. 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
3: ABC News, I'm Brian Clark. The Memorandum of Understanding has been signed by the leaders of both the United States and Iran. That means the 60-day window is open for the sides to negotiate on tougher issues like Iran's nuclear program. But there are some immediate effects.
4: Under the deal, Iran and the country of Oman will administer the strait, something that was not the case before the war. The waterway will reopen toll-free, but it's unclear if that will hold when the 60 days runs out. In return for reopening the strait, Iran will see immediate financial relief. For the first time in years, the U.S. lifting restrictions, allowing Iran to freely sell oil.
3: It's ABC's Mary Bruce. Another key part of the deal, Israel's attacks on Hezbollah in Lebanon are supposed to stop. And sources tell ABC News Israel's now negotiating with the U.S. on keeping IDF troops there. Nationwide, AAA says gas is averaging just under $4 a gallon, and torrential rain is falling across parts of the Gulf Coast.
2: Right now, traffic.
5: All clear this morning. No accidents to report. Expect smooth sailing on your commute. Bram Pulliam, right now traffic.
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12: Scattered showers today with highs in the mid-80s. Rain could keep up this evening, but it's going to cool off a little bit, down to the mid-70s. And expect more tomorrow of the same with scattered showers and highs in the mid-80s. Right now, it's 77 degrees at WGOW, and you're listening to The Talk Monster, 102.3.
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0: Right, here we go. This Sunday is Father's Day. Whatever you've got on the calendar to recognize that special dad in your life, make sure to let him know how much you appreciate all he does. And we have some great gift ideas as we welcome our good friend John Rutter from Elders Ace Hardware. You know what? I think of all the PR, you've got a hell of a great job, man. This is it would be a fun place to work.
1: Absolutely, and always enjoy get called in and share some toys that we have.
0: Okay, so let's go. I mean, the last time you did this, it was so enjoyable, and we talked about the Easy Go, those little, and they did well, the little motorcycles that were battery.
1: Absolutely, everybody's going battery powered, and a lot of people already have lawnmowers, trimmers, and blowers, and so just being able to add an Ego bike, a battery operated bike to go along with your set was really fun.
0: Okay, I'm going to be honest with you as a dad. Birdseed. Go to Ace and get me birdseed. I spent a fortune. I mean, that would be a great gift.
1: Yes. I mean,
2: it's really squirrel seed. We all know
0: squirrel
2: that.
0: Squirrel seed, anything. I mean, it's expensive.
1: Yeah. Yeah, it's you know, and if you enjoy going out on the back patio and just enjoying your backyard, there's a lot of things for the backyard that you can pick up, you know, for Father's Day to help Dad enjoy it and do bird feeder or bird seed.
0: Let me tell you, the one that you
2: talk about your Froggio.
0: I've got a frog house. I mean, Ace, you know what you got to do is ask them. And I mean, if you don't see it there, they can easily order it for you.
1: Absolutely. We, you know, within the store, we have so much space. But then outside that, our warehouse has so much, about twice the inventory. And so we can order it and get it to you within a week. And
0: I know you're going to laugh at me, but one of the best things I ever purchased was this. It's a red thing that has spikes at the bottom, and you turn it, and it pulls up weeds.
1: Yes.
0: It was so simple. It works.
1: Yes, the weed whistle.
0: The weed whistle, that's it.
1: Yeah.
0: I love that thing, and it's a piece of cake. All right, so what do you have?
1: So a few ideas for Father's Day this year. First, you know, I know you like gadgets, so I brought a couple new gadgets.
2: Everyone loves gadgets.
1: Do y'all have a new, like they've come out with these new inflators?
2: Yes.
1: DeWalt, Milwaukee, yes. Craftsman, they all have it. It's so much better than the air compressor. You can dial it to how much air pressure you need in your tire, push a button, whoosh, and it just fills up your tire. It's good for like summer trips as well.
0: Keep it on the boat.
1: Yes. Airing up inflatables. All that type of stuff. This does all that in one. And so, depending on what, I brought a DeWalt, but if you have Milwaukee battery platform or anything like that, you can pull that.
0: Explain to me Milwaukee. Is that just, I mean, have they been around forever or is it just within the last like 15 years?
1: I think Milwaukee's always been popular within the pros and the trades. So you'll see a lot of professionals and trades using it. And now you're seeing more and more homeowners. They've got some really tight drills. I like their 12-volt system because it's lighter weight, it's smaller, easy to handle, but still has the power of like a bigger drill with a bigger battery pack.
0: Okay, so this DeWalt, I mean, it's small. I mean, this would be a great gift.
1: Small, fits in the trunk, fits in the back of the truck. You know, it's small and great to have when you're traveling.
2: I know we're doing stuff Dad's Day, but that's a perfect thing for my 17-year-old daughter, something like that. You don't want them with a flat tire on the side of the road or in the parking lot coming back from.
1: Yeah, I keep a plug kit in my truck and the inflator because it's easier for me to plug it, air it up, and go than to change and put a spare tire on.
2: The donut tire.
0: What do we have here? Let me ask you this. Electric chainsaws, is that a big seller?
1: Well, you know, that's actually what I brought next is we've got this little steel handheld pruner. It's got a lot of little power. You could put it in a truck camping. You know, for cutting up limbs for like a campfire.
2: Or a horror movie or something like that if you wanted to, you know.
0: Horror movie.
1: It's so easy to use. You just pull the trigger and it's battery packed.
0: That can still do some damage.
1: You have to be careful. It's got a lot of safety type things on it.
0: Okay, so like what? Like a small tree?
1: Yeah, like if you're doing a cutting a 3 or 4 inch limb.
2: Well, I got a big holly bush in the front, and that's what I need.
1: Yeah, bushes. Sorry. Yeah, it comes in so handy. Like this will probably replace a lot of the things you use the chainsaw
0: that
1: for. And it's just, it's really all handheld and easy to handle.
0: And the battery will last what? How long?
1: Usually they go by runtime, so it'll probably last 20, 30 minutes of use. Mm-hmm. And so, but you're not continually using it. So it's kind of like it's on and off. Kind of depends on how big of stuff you're cutting as well. But it's a powerful little handheld device.
2: Dumb question. Is it good or bad to just leave your battery? Okay, I'm done with that. I put it back on the charger. Do I leave it there or is that a bad idea?
1: So I take mine off the charger, but older chargers didn't like cut off. Most of the new battery chargers, when it gets charged, it's going to keep it from like keep on filling it. But I still make a habit of charging it up, taking it off, and just storing it.
0: This person said battery powered lawnmowers.
2: I've got one.
0: You got to have a small yard, this person said.
2: I've got one and I love it.
1: Yeah, you can cut a half an acre up to an acre pretty easily. You know, if you, a lot of the neighborhoods now, you maybe have a quarter acre, half an acre yard. It's a perfect mower, you know, for that. And you can mow the whole yard on one charge.
2: Yeah. Like I said, I didn't have a good relationship with the internal combustion engine. So I went battery and it's worked out well.
1: Hey. We were talking with EPB, and that's one of the things. There's zero maintenance, basically. All you got to do is charge the battery and keep a sharp blade, and your battery, there's no change in oil, air filters, all that tough stuff. Mm-hmm.
0: All right, you got to talk about this. I mean, y'all have, with the coolers and everything, I mean, you started it in this town with the, what am I thinking of?
1: Yeah, this is Yeti.
0: Yeti. So, is it still, is people still loving it?
1: You know, it's, they steep. Keep coming out with great colors. And I think the reason I brought this in is they came out with the 250th anniversary edition of it. And this is really cool. It's got the American flag and the Yeti
0: cool.
1: logo.
0: Look at that.
1: And so it's they've got some red tumblers, blue tumblers, different ones. So a lot of red, white, and blue. And also it's a little bit smaller, but I brought too a case pocket knife that has the red, white, and blue as well.
0: For
1: the 250. So this might be a good year, like if you're thinking about something for Dad to kind of commemorate the 250th anniversary with something kind of geared towards that.
0: Okay, listeners, we're going to give away a gift certificate. I mean, a good gift certificate. So hold on, but I've got to ask some more questions. I think one of the greatest things about ACE is you give so many opportunities to entrepreneurs and you
2: local.
0: You check out and it's fudge or it's socks or it's hats, but you give everybody a chance. And it's like, I mean, it's like, what's the TV show I'm thinking of?
2: Not Shark Tank.
0: It's like Shark Tank, but you do it locally and you actually go and present the product to ACE here in town.
1: Absolutely. We have some great relationship with local vendors. You know, the honey that we bring in, you know, having the local honey is always great. And so, and a lot of, that's a great gift option as well. But honey, we've got...
0: you helped out with the inner city, with the fireplaces.
1: Yes.
0: And helped out the welding community with those high schools. It was great.
1: Absolutely. Absolutely. We really... I think having a and that's what kind of differentiates Elders as well, is we have the stuff that you need to maintain your home, but then we bring in some neat local items as well to kind of mix in, and it's kind of amazing to see how some of those products go on and grow into big brands.
0: I mean, you have given opportunities to people who make the salsa and barbecue sauce, and I think you were the first to carry the pretzels that are, I mean. It's really nice to see that this is all local stuff that you're seeing.
1: Well, we're always looking for something that, you know, might be something new to introduce to our customers to that's great. If we think it's great and it's something that they might like, then we bring it in, try it, and it just goes from there.
0: Does JR wear white tube socks and sandals when he mows?
2: Not sandals.
0: Not sandals. Yeah, you don't want to mow with sandals. That's good. All right. I love it when you do this. We need to do this every year. But anything else you want to mention before we give away the gift certificate?
1: Well, maybe the last thing I'll tell you, you know, I toted all this in with my Milwaukee Packout tool drawer. So, you know, That's the last thing I was going to share. You know, if you got a dad that needs to organize some tools, or the other thing that I've seen is a lot of vendors, like if you're doing trade shows or different things, you need to take different things with you. It's like a rolling briefcase type deal. Our grill vendors use this for setting up, keeping up all their barbecue tools and stuff like that in, and take it out to different things. But you might have noticed I brought that in as well. But Milwaukee Packout, they got some really neat options if dad's looking for organization and how to really keep his garage
0: clean. I mean, can you use it for luggage too? I'm sure people do.
1: Yeah. Well, it's sturdy. You can pick it. You can pick it up. It's got handles on the sides as well as the rolly wheels, and so it's really convenient to tote things in and out.
0: Also, thank you. You know, it's every time you go in, it's rounded up to Children's Hospital. I mean, it's just, it's all local.
1: Absolutely. We like that opportunity and appreciate so much when our customers, you know, we bring forth a lot of local charities. I think being a part of the community and, you know, any way we can help, we first want to, you know, just show our appreciation for the customers coming out and supporting us, and then us supporting those local organizations. But we're also thankful for the customers that give us.
2: Wait, I got a question. Do you make everyone memorize where everything is on every aisle? Because can we help you? They'll either leave you alone if you want to be left alone. I need duct tape, aisle six.
0: Six, aisle five.
2: Is there a test for new employees?
1: So new employees, when we bring them in, we show them where the most popular items are. But then within a month or two, they know generally.
0: Oh, yeah.
1: And then the longer term, which we got a lot of long-term associates, they can take you about anywhere.
0: John, any way you can get the Weber kettle grill back under $200?
1: There is a 18-inch version that is $149. So if you're trying to get, it's a little bit smaller, that kettle grill, the 22-inch is $249. Yeah.
0: I got a quick question. Do you sharpen mower blades?
1: We do sharpen mower blades.
2: Do you?
0: And you sharpen tools?
1: It depends on location, but most of the time we don't do tools. We do mower blades. We do chainsaw chains, those type things.
0: You know what? It's all local. It's local. All right, John. John Rutter's kind enough.
2: That's awesome.
0: To give away, ladies and gentlemen, happy Father's Day. It is a $100 Ace gift card. $100 Ace gift card. John, it's up to you.
2: Pick a number.
0: You can say, all right, whatever caller, and it's all you, buddy.
1: All right, let's go with the lucky number three.
0: The third caller, 267-1023.
2: See, you made it easy on Bam Bam.
0: Watch, it's going to just light up. Hey, John Rutter, you're class, awesome. Man. I've always enjoyed working with you. You answer, you're great.
1: Well, same here. We love our local radio station and appreciate you having
0: us. Always supported us, man.
1: And always fun to come out and talk some tools.
2: Gadgets, toys, yes. Male toys.
0: It really is. All right, John, all the best to you, and thank you. And we'll tell you who wins
2: in just
0: right
2: a moment.
0: After this.
2: 8:49 right now at WGRW. 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Getting you back on the road with a smile on their face at Blackwell Automotive, because if you want it to run well, take it to Blackwell. They got started at the U.S. Open, then right now in a fog delay, has not been lifted as of yet, so we're waiting. Four games on the World Cup soccer schedule for today, and the first game today will be in Atlanta. Braves lost a couple of games yesterday, losing to the San Francisco Giants, losing 7-2 and 7-5. Braves have now lost three in a row and will host the Giants again in the final game of that three-game series. It's North Carolina and Oklahoma for the College Baseball World Series Championship. Tar Heels advancing to that title game with a 12-7 win over West Virginia. Oklahoma eliminated Georgia. Sooners over the Bulldogs, 11-4. Game one of that best-of-three championship series set for Saturday night in Omaha. Lookouts have taken the first two games of their series in Knoxville, beating the Smokies by a 5-2 score last night. Game three of that series set for this evening. And today's the day. New York Knicks championship parade today in New York. 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
4: All clear this morning. No accidents to report. Expect smooth sailing on your commute. Bram Pulliam, right now, traffic.
5: Scattered showers today with highs in the upper 80s and lows in the mid-70s. That rain's going to stick around tonight and tomorrow. Expect more of the same weather tomorrow. Highs in the mid-80s, lows in the mid-70s. Right now it's 77 at WGOW, and you're listening to The Talk Monster 102.3.
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6: 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Rob Clark, congratulations, man. You won. Third caller, we had a packed bank of phone calls. He says, man, I should have like asked for the 20th call or something. Like,
0: and what
6: nah,
0: did I
6: make it easy?
0: What did I say? I said, Bam Bam couldn't have handled it. He's got to go with three, a low number. So.
6: Rob Clark, I don't know if you're a dad, but hey.
0: Doesn't matter.
6: Congratulations.
0: $100
6: man.
0: Gifts. Thank you, Ace Hardware.
6: Wow.
0: That's extremely nice.
6: Wait a minute. This was a great JR.
0: They're good. They're good. I'm a fan. The one in Ottawa I go to all thing. I went earlier this week, as a matter of fact.
6: Hey, listen, you have got Tim Holcomb on for an entire hour. Any questions about gardens, about your lawn, about fertilizer?
0: About Father's Day.
6: Father's Day, anything. The guy is the best. We call him the sod father. So get your text questions into us now. Tim Holcomb for an entire hour. I was looking for this question where somebody says, I just got in the car. I haven't listened all day. What is Jed whining about?
0: Everything.
6: Oh,
0: everything.
6: Man, well, what's not mine? This one says about the frog houses. It's a great place for them to congregate, so now all the snakes can eat them.
0: So what does a frog house entail?
6: Oh, it's just you put it, like, they're close to where they can get some water. you know, where it's kind of moist area, and they just can sit in a little house and be protected. I'll show it to you. I ordered it off Amazon.
0: Well, what are the frogs doing now? Are they
6: They're in there smoking.
0: They're in Tent City.
6: No, they're in
0: there. Are they homeless?
6: No, they're in there.
0: They're in the frog house?
6: Absolutely.
0: Well, where were they before the frog house?
6: Oh, yeah, they were homeless.
0: What need did you fulfill that these frogs, you know, that have been going on since prehistoric times and surviving on this planet, what did they do before mankind came along and built a frog house?
6: Yeah, you're right. Here it is. Look at the little terracotta frog house.
0: Now, that's stupid. I mean, that's
6: stupid. Come on, man. You should see how many frog houses are out there. They have ones that look like a fake stump, and I mean, it's just so cool.
0: See? But do you, okay.
6: Okay, frogs and toads need a safe place in winter. Wild animals are simply having a special fondness for frogs and toads. This is a place where they can rest and hide, and it looks fantastic.
0: But for the previous 20 million years on this planet, what did they do before you invented this plastic frog house?
6: It's terracotta. It's not plastic, JR. It's like clay.
0: Okay, for the previous 30 million years on this planet, what do these poor frogs do? They've survived.
6: They've gone to East 11th Street, Chat Foundation.
0: Hmm.
6: But they have to be out by 6 in the morning.
0: Hmm. Yeah, that frog population, it's really... I see them all over on the street, huddled in blankets.
6: Love this. Oh, it imitates nature, according to Jennifer Crutchfield. And I love you, Jennifer.
0: Why do you have to imitate nature? Got nature.
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6: Oh my gosh, listen to this. Jed, that is something a woman buys just to waste money. Are you a middle-aged woman?
0: Yes.
6: I'm actually an older woman. Yeah. A weather warning for tonight. It's ice on Smoky Mountain. Hey, stop living in that car. No, get out. I've got a home for you. Thursday, June the 18th, it's the Jed and JR Show. Tim Holcomb, your gardening questions straight ahead.
0: Just like this show, the U.S. Open Golf Championship in a fog delay right now. North Carolina will meet Oklahoma for the College Baseball World Series Championship in Omaha. And all of a sudden, the Braves are struggling. They've lost 3 games in a row. 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
9: Scattered showers today with highs in the upper 80s, looking to cool off a little to the mid 70s this afternoon. But the rain's going to stick around this evening and expect more of the same tomorrow. Highs in the mid 80s, lows in the mid 70s. Right now it's 77 degrees at WGOW, and you're listening to the Talk Monster at 102.3.
6: The Tennessee Emergency Management Agency is encouraging people traveling this weekend to please monitor weather conditions closely, as storms are expected to move in tonight. Speaking of driving, road rage incidents continue to be reported across Tennessee, with new state data showing hundreds of drivers have already been involved in crashes linked to aggressive driving this year. Drivers between the ages of 26 and 35 account for the largest share of aggressive driving and road rage. ICE agents have been focusing on the Smoky Mountains lately, and their efforts resulted in more than 100 arrests. The week-long operation included immigrants who were convicted of crimes like theft, domestic assault, and sexual battery. From the classroom, 9-year-olds rebounded to pre-pandemic reading scores and saw some recovery in math. That's according to new data from a test taken regularly in the United States since the 1970s. The same recovery has not emerged for 13-year-olds, whose average scores in math and reading remain below pre-pandemic averages.
10: In fact, the latest reading scores from teens who took the test in 2024 are essentially the same level as they were when the test started in 1971. Hamilton County Criminal Court Clerk Vince Dean said his office is taking special steps to make sure residents have valid driver's licenses. Right now, there are about 40,000 drivers who have either had their licenses suspended or revoked. Drivers are being arrested for driving without their licenses, and this can be a huge burden on the already overcrowded court system. A search underway at the Hamilton County landfill for the body of a man who was killed in Collegedale. The victim is in the landfill based on evidence, including statements from the teenager who was charged in the crime. Police say Kean Neal told a friend he had killed someone and disposed of the body. The Hamilton County Commission's vote to approve a development plan for the county's unincorporated areas did not happen this week due to a commissioner's absence. A final vote will be next week. From the Chattanooga City Commission, it's a go. A nonprofit got the go-ahead to start a homeless shelter in an old motel on Lee Highway, formerly known as the Airport Inn. This will eventually be transformed into Provident Place, a shelter for families. And finally, some good news, this time out of Memphis. An 82-year-old woman who has lived in her car for years after a tree fell on her house finally has a real place to call home, thanks to a lot of good people. Christine Marshall this week stepped into a brand new home built for free with donated materials. More national and world news from ABC at the bottom of the hour.
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6: 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We welcome the man we call the Sod Father, the man who could never be stumped when it comes to gardening, planning, and most importantly, helping to make your neighbors green with envy. And a huge thank you. Thank you to the Fertilome Company for sponsoring these segments. Tim, I'm telling you, man, you're like the poster child of family togetherness. I saw y'all at Disney World. You're unbelievable, man. Your family looks so great. How are you, man?
16: I'm doing great, Jed. It's good to be here.
6: Did you enjoy it? I mean, did you ride the rides, Tim, or did you sit on the bench and, you know, just look
16: at me? You know, Jed, when your grandson looks up at you and said, "Can you ride with me, Pops?" Absolutely. You're going to ride the ride.
6: You did them all, buddy. I'm so proud of you, man.
16: I did, I did more steps and rode more rides than I ever thought I would, and we had a ball. We sure did.
6: Tim, you are great. All right, here we go.
0: It's a marathon, not a sprint, if you're at Disney World. There's no question about that.
6: Tim is...
16: Absolutely.
6: All right, 267-1023, folks. You've got Tim Holcomb on the show. You don't realize this for the next hour. Good morning. Here we go. These are on my decorative junipers, and one side is completely turning brown. I have a bag worm infestation. Ugh. What do I do? Please help.
0: I hated bagworms.
16: So bagworms are easy to control, but the main thing is if you know you're probably going to get them or you have those evergreens, you keep an eye out for them. As soon as you see them, small ones, you can spray them and you can kill them. They'll stop what they're doing. Also feed the shrub to get new growth coming back out so it'll recover. But if it eats so much or you let it go so long that all the foliage is gone, most times those evergreens will not come back out. So if you catch it when they first get started or they're just some damage, there are several sprays. The Fertilome Triple Action will certainly take care of them. Fertilome offers a bagworm spray that will work on them very quickly, and you can spray that. Now, keep in mind, sometimes they'll die, and those bags will hang in place because they just die while they're eating. Mm-hmm. And but they are dead, and they're not doing any more damage once you spray them.
6: All right, here we go. I have a question for Tim. I had ivy growing. It was at least a foot thick. I was afraid it would grow up the trees. I sprayed it with some heavy weed killer, and it is dead for right now. My question is, now that it's dead, how do I get rid of the stems?
16: Well, you can take hedge trimmers. You can take a lawnmower. You can take a weed eater. Depends on how big the stems are, but you're going to have to physically remove them. I mean, they don't just disappear. Hopefully that brush killer, weed killer went down and killed the roots and all. So it's just a matter of it just dying and cleaning up now.
6: I am building an 8 to 9 foot trellis. What is a good perennial climber? So many at the garden center say they only grow up to 4 feet.
16: Well, there are a lot of climbers that will work, and you can use climbing roses. You can use tropicals for the summer to get blooms all summer, like mandevilla. Many of the climbing roses will work. There's also clematis vines that bloom spring, fall, and some bloom in the summer. Those come back every year. You can have a couple of different vines on there, so you get a variety of color and blooming seasons.
6: Hmm. All right. You're getting a ton, buddy. My tomatoes are rotting before they get ripe. What can I do? They are not touching the ground.
16: So my question is, are they rotting on the very bottom, or are they just rotting in general? If they're rotting on the very bottom, it's called blossom end rot, and it's rather common, especially in container-grown tomato plants. It's a lack of calcium, and it causes the bottom of that plant, right where the bloom was, to rot. And you can put liquid calcium on it or stop rot. Fertilome has a calcium nitrate that works. There's several calcium products, or blossom end rot, stop rot, they call it. And that will go into the plant and immediately stop that problem. And your plant should do well for the rest of the season.
6: Hey, Tim, we were just talking about cleaning the house and, the people that'll come out and power wash your home. Do those chemicals, do they hurt plants? Is it best to cover them? Or was such a short exposure like that, they'll be okay?
16: The professionals know what they're doing, and they purposely use products that will not harm the shrubs. Mm-hmm. Many times homeowners will grab cleaners that are quite strong and can cause harm. They can burn the plant, can even kill a plant. It's terrible if you have a wonderful landscape and you go pressure wash the house and now you've got dead shrubs. So that's a very good question. There are products, if you follow directions, they'll be very safe. One thing to do is wet the plant before you pressure wash, and also rinse the plant off after you pressure wash, so you eliminate most of that problem.
6: Great idea. How can I stop those pesky worms that get into the stems of my squash plants?
16: So once they're in the stem, it's really hard to do anything. You can actually slice the stem open long ways and physically remove them. The best thing is to prevent them. You can keep some different insecticides on them, especially in the stem area in the early spring and when they're young and growing. But once they get in the stem, it's rather hard to stop them. The good news is you can plant squash plants. You can plant squash seed now all the way up till the 1st of August and still get fresh squash right up till cold weather. Squash, green beans, cucumbers, still plenty of time to plant them and grow them.
6: I've never even asked you, do you have time for a garden now, Tim, or have you always had a garden?
16: Well, I always let my dad do the vegetables and I do the flowers. I grow food for the soul, not for the mouth.
6: Is it too late grow pepper plants?
16: No, it's not too late. Finding them, they'll be getting slim pickings before long. So pepper plants, tomato plants, you can still plant and still have good variety. You can also plant pumpkins, watermelon, cucumbers. It's plenty of time now. You just got to keep it watered.
6: How do you get rid of thrips? There aren't any crops near me. My land is surrounded by woods, mostly pine trees and weed-type plants. Those thrips fly all over my yard and land on us, biting nonstop.
16: So thrips normally feed on plants. Normally they feed on blooms. They suck on the plant, chew on the plant, and they cause damage. You see it especially on roses. But you need to use a systemic insecticide in the case of protecting plants. Typically, thrips are not harmful to people, but certainly can cause damage to blooms. And it needs to be systemic because they hide in the folds of the plant and in the plant petals. And so that systemic insecticide will get to them and control them.
6: Is it okay, tiny mushrooms growing around my Roma tomatoes, or is it a fungus I need to get rid of? And I'm glad they asked that question because I want to ask you another one about when you see mushrooms growing like in your beds and stuff. What is that a sign of again? So answer that first question about the Roma tomatoes.
16: So the first thing is the mushrooms are not harmful. The mushrooms are just, they are a fungus. And mushrooms are breaking down organic material. It may be where a stump was ground up or wood products in the soil, where old roots were. And so they're not harmful, and they're quite interesting to look at, and some of them are good to eat. But they are they're a signal to let you know that fungus is active. And so diseases and other harmful fungus can be getting on tomatoes or can be getting in the lawn or can be getting other places. And just watch if the plant is starting to suffer, you can spray with a fungicide or as a preventative measure. If you've had a problem area for years in the past, put down a fungicide this time of year. When the nights get above 70 degrees at night and we're getting a lot of humidity, that's when fungus gets active. And the mushrooms are just a signal to you that fungus is active.
6: Okay, this is a big one. Is there anything that can be done for Leland cypress browning out?
16: Well, try to figure out what the problem is. And often it's where it's either too wet. If it's a low area that doesn't perk and we're getting unusual amounts of rain, it can cause root rot and cause them to die. It's typically a disease that gets on the roots or stem. But if they have good drainage, food and water, you should be in good shape for many, many years.
6: All right, Tim, hold on. Once again, Tim Holcomb, and we thank Fertilome. You know what? I just wanted to mention, this is not available at the big box stores, as you say. It's really just the mom-and-pop places, Ace, places like that, that sell the Fertilome products. But you know what? If you can't, I mean, there's just so many products that they make. It's best to go to their website, I would say, Tim.
16: Yes, Fertilome.com. And if you have questions, they have pictures of diseases, insects, things you can identify the problems you have. And if you can't find it there, certainly call your local Fertilome dealer. 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Fertilome is regional as far as advice, but they're national as far as their products, and they can get you solutions for the problems in your area.
6: See, Tim, this is bad. How do I grow those good mushrooms? You know the ones. I'm sure you get those questions all the time when you used to be in business, Tim.
16: When I went to college in South Georgia, they used to grow in cow patties.
6: Oh, yeah, you're right. Hey, Tim, hold on, buddy. Tim Holcomb, you got him for the next 40 minutes. 267-1023, great text. Keep them coming. Here's JR to say you're listening to
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6: 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And guess what? 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We do it each month. I'll never plant tomatoes because they're plotting to kill us. They're already poisonous to humans. They just haven't figured out the right amount of poison to put into us. Have you ever heard that? There's nothing. No, that's crazy.
0: Because people didn't eat tomatoes for a long, long time.
6: Have you heard of that, Tim?
16: Yes, sir. He's absolutely correct. They're in the nightshade family, and most plants in the nightshade family are poisonous. And so people were hesitant to eat them. In nature, things that are bright colored are usually warnings to predators that you shouldn't eat them. And they're certainly bright red. So it's a relatively new thing we've been eating.
6: Wow. All right. My neighbor grows the greatest tomatoes. He waters his at least twice during the growing season with evaporated canned milk.
0: Really?
6: And puts Epsom salt on the ground. Do you think this is the reason they look so good?
16: Well, Epsom salt has magnesium, and that makes the plants dark green and healthy typically. A good fertilizer should have magnesium in it. And the condensed milk is calcium. That helps with the blossom end rot. There are better forms of calcium and food available, but any of those are necessary and helpful.
0: What? What? Like what? What's a better version of calcium than that?

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1: This is the only show like it. You can't talk to anybody like this anymore. I've got pepper plants, blooms or pods on the top of the plant. The problem is the plants are very small. Should I trim the tops to allow the plant to grow more?
2: Well, just make sure it has food and water and good drainage. They should be growing. Pepper plants typically get 2 to 3 foot tall, depends on the variety. If it's not growing tall, it's stunted for some reason. Maybe the pot's too small. Maybe it's drying out too quickly. Could be not enough drainage. But they should be growing. Pruning, it's not going to make it grow more.
1: All right. I want to ask you this. It's step what, Tim? What step are we on?
2: Time for step three. It's crabgrass preventer plus lawn food. I know people said, well, I did that in February. And yes, you did. But what you did in February is no longer effective. And so crabgrass in the lawns are going to seed, maybe not in your lawn, but your neighbor's crabgrass is going to seed and trying to blow into your lawn. So by putting step three out, you prevent any additional weed seed or crabgrass seed from sprouting during July and August and fall of the year.
1: Hey, all right. So, and Tim, the yellow patches that are in I'm starting to see them again. I mean, is that because of so much rain? Is that what's causing that?
2: Well, often it is fungus, and it may or may not be rain. Just the temperatures and humidity can cause fungus to be active. If you do have areas that stay wet consistently, though, that can make it worse. You can put down a good lawn fungicide. Fertilome has a couple of different fungicide spray and granules you can put down that will stop that fungus issue.
1: This person says pulverized eggshells are great for calcium and other minerals around your plants.
2: So that is true. Lime eggshells, the trouble with those typically takes it weeks or months to break down to be beneficial to the plant. It's always good, and you can always add it, but it may not be effective for quite some time, and so you won't get the results you need to stop it immediately.
1: Do you fertilize year-round? How often do you need to fertilize? I'm talking about on plants and shrubs.
2: It depends on the plants. On shrubs and trees, usually at least a couple of times a year, early spring and early fall. That's the two growing seasons for most trees and shrubs. Even in the fall, when they start to lose their leaves or decline, the trunk and branches and root system actually grow over winter. So it benefits from that food. As far as annuals, they're growing from spring through fall. And you want to keep food, either liquid food or granular food, out consistently on a regular basis. If your plants are just kind of sitting there or not blooming or not performing, they've probably run out of food. Especially in containers, we have to water on a regular basis, and it washes out a lot of the food. And so adding more food keeps them growing and performing at their peak.
1: Tim, thank you. I'm using the tomato and pepper set you told us about last year on my tomatoes this year, and the results have been incredible.
2: You know, we don't get a lot of bees like we should or used to or desire, and so they don't get pollinated as well. And that blossom set for tomatoes and peppers means every bloom will have a pepper or a tomato on it. And it also works on cucumbers and squash. If you have those that are not producing well, miss those and they will have more fruit.
1: Is too much rain recently going to impact the tomato plants? Thank you, Tim.
2: Well, it can. If you've got good drainage, it should not be a problem. We haven't had too much rain. If you've got an area, say, swampy anyway, that's a problem you need to correct long term. But if you have them in containers, they drain out. It shouldn't have been a problem. The biggest problem is when they dry out and then they get wet and they dry out, you tend to get cracks in your tomatoes.
1: All right, we'll talk more about that. Tim Holcomb, rest. We'll be back with you in 5 minutes. Tim Holcomb, the gardening expert.
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4: ABC News, I'm Brian Clark. Ships are starting to sail the Strait of Hormuz now that both President Trump and Iran's president have signed the Memorandum of Understanding ending the fighting. Calls for the opening of the Strait, as well as setting a 60-day time

0: line to negotiate Iran's nuclear program. The war still on the mind of Pentagon head Pete Hegseth at a NATO meeting today.
1: Key NATO allies have welcomed the deal to stop the war in Iran, but now Defense Secretary Pete Hegseth has called those same allies shameful for not supporting the war more fully. It was widely considered a war of choice in Europe, which did not meet the requirements for collective defense. And now Hegseth has announced a review to examine the level of U.S. support to NATO. James Longman, ABC News in London.
0: Numbers on jobs show layoffs remain historically low. First-time unemployment claims fell by 4,000 in the last week. Lower Manhattan is packed this morning with New York Knicks fans. The ticker tape parade celebrating the NBA champions is about to start. This is ABC News.
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7: Scattered showers today with highs in the 80s and lows in the 70s, and that should stick around tomorrow as well. Scattered showers, highs in the 80s, lows in the mid-70s. Expect that more of the same. 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
4: One of the most depressing things I've ever heard. Bam's never heard of Ricky Nelson.
7: Heard of him, just didn't know this tune.
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4: 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Man, I wish I could just afford a ton of it. All right, here we go. Let's see. We got a ton. You ready, Tim? Okay. Do creeping roses need to be trimmed? They will bloom early spring, but no more blooms the rest of the year.
11: So they should continue to bloom all summer. It typically means they need to be fed. We recommend feeding roses at least once a month, or at the very minimum, every 6 weeks. If your roses have played out, just trim them back, feed them, and they'll be blooming again in 4 to 6 weeks.
4: Your guest reminds me of the guy my daddy listened to and followed all during my growing up. Everything coffee grounds and a can of beer. I think his name was Jerry or Jim Baker.
11: It was Jerry Baker. Yeah. He was the Cape promotion guy.
10: Yeah, he was the one that used tobacco and you put stuff in nylons and stuff and put it out in your yard. He had all the home. I think, if I'm not mistaken, the Jerry Baker Gardening Show was the first talk show we had here on the radio station.
4: Was he at, where was he out of?
10: I don't remember that, but I do remember it ran on Saturday morning. So we were playing music at WGOW, and then finally we had to make that transition to talk, and that, I believe, was the first regular scheduled talk show that we had.
4: Because Tim's dad used to be on Earl's show and everything, didn't he?
11: We were on Earl. We were on Channel 3. Yeah, we've been around a while.
4: Man, your dad was wonderful. How to get rid of stink bugs on tomatoes. Wow.
11: So use the triple action, Fertilome triple action. It has neem oil in it, which is good to repel Japanese beetles, which are very active now. Also the stink bugs and other bugs. Also has parenthines, which is a real quick kill. But it's all organic. It's very safe on vegetables, flowers, shrubs, trees. If you have problems and you don't know what they are, the triple action will take care of mites, fungus, and insects, and it typically does a very good job.
4: What did Tim say was great for tomatoes and peppers?
11: Well, it's the pollination spray. It's a blossom set is the name of it, and you just mist it on the blooms. It artificially pollinates them, so every bloom will have fruit. Otherwise, you're depending on the weather and the bees to pollinate, and sometimes they do, sometimes they don't.
4: How do you spell the name of the company that's sponsoring this segment? It is Fertilome. Fertilome. Is that right?
11: That is correct.
4: And yes, Fertilome.com. If you can't find it at local places, I know JR mentioned Udawan Nursery is where he buys all his Fertilome places, but you can go on their website and they'll deliver it or they'll send it to you.
11: They will certainly refer to you to the dealers. Also, the Barn Nursery sells it. There's several dealers in town. Sun and Shade Garden Center, Udawal, The Barn, Elders Ace Hardware, Floyd's Hardware, and Signal Mountain Nursery. All nurseries that have it.
4: How long does it take to get fruit from kumquat trees? Wow.
11: Well, sometimes it takes 2 to 3 years for them to get to the size where they start blooming and bearing fruit. And that's true for most fruit trees. Things like blueberries will usually start the first year or two. My big thing is blueberries and thornless blackberries. They're all getting ripe right now and doing very well. Not much care, and the kids love them.
4: Hey, Tim, why would you buy an annual when perennials are fantastic? I mean, you see so many annuals now. Is that when you were in the business, was that hugely popular?
11: Yes. Annuals are the most popular, actually.
4: Really?
11: thing about annuals, they only live 1 year, but they bloom from the time you plant them to the time it freezes in the fall. They give you more color, more blooms, more intense for that season than anything else. Perennials are gorgeous, and they come back year after year, but their blooming period is normally 4 to 6 to 8 weeks, and then they're kind of done for the year till the next year. Okay. And so it's good to have both. I mean, I have annuals, perennials, trees, shrubs, roses. You have a variety, so you get something blooming and enjoyable all the time.
4: Man, okay, I knew it. We weren't born in the 1800s, so you'll have to forgive us if you don't know who Ricky Nelson is. My tomato plants are just 4 foot tall with no bloom zone so far. Do you have any reason why?
11: Well, no blooms typically means they need more food. And some varieties only get 4 foot tall. There are tomatoes that are bred to grow only about 4 foot tall for commercial production, so they can mechanically go through and pick them and gather them. Other varieties, indeterminate varieties, will grow indefinitely. And the more space you give them, the longer they'll grow. Some of them 8, 10, 12, 15 foot long vines, and all those vines will produce tomatoes. But it could be the variety you have. But either way, feed it means if it needs more blooms, it needs more food.
4: I've got brown spots in my yard right now. The grass pulls right up, not attached anymore. What is this?
11: Well, that is a fungus. It has rotted off at the ground. The roots have rotted right at the surface. And that will spread if the conditions persist, the hot temperatures at night and the moisture. You certainly need to put a fungicide out that will stop it from being active and allow it to recover and grow back in.
4: Tim, can you seed year-round? I mean, with all this rain that we're experiencing, can I just put out more seed?
11: You can, but it's best to do it in spring or fall. If you're doing seed, typically we're doing fescue seed, and it's a cool season grass, so it prefers the cooler time of the year. The summertime, you're just mostly trying to keep it as healthy as you can, and then in fall, when the nights start getting cooler, is when it starts actively growing.
4: I need to apologize. Milkweed, I was very hesitant because nothing happened the first year. It looks beautiful. It really does, and I'm seeing bees.
11: Yeah, it's pretty, and it is a perennial, so it does take it a year or two to get to its maturity. That's like people plant hosta, but it takes a hosta 3 to 5 years to get to be a mature, beautiful size.
4: I'm glad you brought that up. Well, Tim, the deers have destroyed it. Is that it for the summer? I mean, is that it? It'll never grow back until next year, right?
11: Oh, it'll grow back. Are you doing something to keep the deer away?
4: No. Phyllis won't let me. No.
10: Call Art. Art will take care of the problem.
4: No, Art will use a gun. No. No.
11: So every time it grows, they will eat it back. I do things to encourage the deer, and I do things to discourage the deer. I wish I could tell them what they can eat and what they can't, but they make up their own mind. They can do a lot of damage.
4: My wonderful neighbor took a picture of a huge deer in my yard eating right out of my bird feeder. So, yeah, they're welcome. What's a good deer repellent?
10: 22.
4: Stop it.
11: There are several sprays for deer to keep them away, and usually it's a bad taste or smell that you spray on the plants that they don't like. You can also fertilize with a mill organite, which is a human sewage sludge process fertilizer, and they don't like smell of that, and that tends to keep them away. But ultimately, if a deer is hungry enough, they will eat the bark off a tree. They're going to eat something. They're large animals, and they need quite a bit of food.
4: Hey, Tim. Oh, go ahead.
11: I was going to say, you just try to deter them or distract them or give them a bad taste.
4: I was so afraid to trim my crepe myrtle. But, Tim, it came back, buddy. It looks great. You were absolutely right. I was just so afraid to do it, but you're right. You can't kill them.
11: Well, unfortunately, I have seen a few dead this year. I don't know what caused that, but they're typically, you won't kill them by pruning them. As long as they are healthy when you prune them, they'll bounce right back and fertilize them and shape them up the way you want them to be.
4: When should I overseed my Bermuda lawn to fill a few gaps?
11: So now is a good time for Bermuda. Bermuda loves hot weather. It's a warm season grass, Bermuda and Zorgia or Centipede. And you can start doing that 1st of May, but now is actually a good time. Just keep it watered. The seedlings need regular, consistent moisture, and it will sprout and grow, and it'll fill in. Give it a starter fertilizer, the Fertilome New Lawn Starter. It's the only lawn food with phosphorus, which is necessary for root development, and you want to get it established as quick as possible.
4: Hey, real quickly before we go to a break, let's mention your once-a-month newsletter that you send out. You can stop it. You can start it. There's no pressure. It doesn't cost you anything. What is it, Tim?
11: Well, I send out once a month about tips of what it's time to do in the yard, any particular problems we're getting a lot of calls on, and the solutions for those problems, and just inspiration. Go see some gardens this year. Try to give pictures and promotion to help people enjoy horticulture.
4: Tim, there's no one better, buddy. Hey, by the way, I heard from Dr. Hammond, Jim and Randy Hammond, and they want lunch. So all of us have got to go, Tim. Okay? Those were the great days, buddy. So I just want you to know I'm gonna see you in person soon. So hold on. We're coming right back. 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

0: Thank you, Bam. Tim Holcomb is on the line. Let's go. You got 8 minutes. Will birdseed with hot pepper sauce keep the squirrels away?
1: So, yes. The squirrels do not like hot seasoning, and birds are oblivious to it. They don't realize that it's even hot. Matter of fact, most indoor bird feeds have pepper in it to give them the vitamin C and other minerals they need. But the mammals, the squirrels, they make special powders and sprays you can put over it, but hot sauce will do it also.
0: Hey, Tim, do you have a little thing that bubbles in the bird bath? I mean, the people say that the water moving is great for
2: birds.
0: Yeah,
2: well, good algae.
0: Oh, yeah, yeah.
1: Well, that lets them know it's there, and yes, can keep it clean. I have smaller bird baths, and when I'm watering the flowers daily, I'm just filling them up daily, and they drink quick, that it's really not an issue.
0: Man, remember the blue bird baths you used to sell at Holcomb? Those are the best, man. I don't know where you got those, but I love those.
1: The ceramic.
0: Yes. Yes. I've noticed they go ahead.
1: They were just very easy to clean, ceramic glaze on them.
0: Yep. I've noticed no wisteria blooming this year.
1: Well, it bloomed heavily this spring. It's kind of past season for it now. It's actively growing now, but it blooms in the early spring, and it was quite showy early spring this year.
0: Is there a tree? Is there a way to kill a tree that's growing in your bushes?
1: If it's a small enough tree, you need to just cut it off right at the ground. You don't want trees coming up in your landscape or shrub, undesirable trees. They certainly will not enhance the landscape.
0: If moss is slowly taking over your shady yard, should you not fight it and just embrace the moss? Sounds like a country music song.
1: Well, moss is pretty in natural areas and natural environments, not so much for a lawn. There is a iron phosphate product, and moss out and moss away, comes in sprays and granules that melts the moss away. It doesn't harm the soil, doesn't harm the grass. But if grass is not growing, moss will cover it up. There's no deserts in our area. Something will grow in those void spots.
0: This person, another person says, yes, our wisteria didn't bloom this spring either.
1: So sometimes it gets a late frost or freeze and can damage the buds, but it certainly did bloom in most places this year, and it's past time for it to be blooming now. Not to say it wouldn't put out a random bloom here and there, but it's past the time for normal blooming.
0: This person said, have Jed talk the tree into suicide. Deer repellent for plants. Once again, they want to know the answer.
1: There's one called Liquid Fence. There's one called Pest Away. They're all deer repellents. They come in sprays and powders. Just check on the Fertilome website for deer repellent, and it will show you the several options you have.
0: By the way, this person says the Ace Hardware on Highway 58 has the blue ceramic bird baths. So I was so loyal to Tim, but okay, I'm loyal to Ace too. So that's good.
2: That's a good Ace on Highway 58. That's a pretty big store.
0: Man, don't you miss this, Tim? All those days when you were there 16, 17 hours a day. Don't you miss that, buddy? Man.
1: You know, I absolutely do miss it. I have no regrets. I'm on a different journey. I certainly enjoyed being a bus driver for a while, and now I'm enjoying the opportunities to travel and go see and visit things I haven't been able to do and see before.
0: Well, how to get rid of nut sage?
1: So nut sage is a challenge, but there are nut sage killers that will work very well. Weed Out with Nut Sage Killer from Fertilome does a good job. You spray it, and it will just turn yellow and die without hurting the lawn, without hurting the grass. But nut sedge, untreated, just gets thicker and is a real tough plant.
0: Tim, I have zoysia grass that I mow about 2 inches high and always bag the clippings. Do I need to detach the grass every winter?
1: Well, I would detach it, or at least mow it very low, because what happens, it gets very thick. You get a dense layer of thatch, and ideally you want it to be green from the ground up, but when that thatch gets so thick, you get just sort of a dead zone. And so dethatching it or trimming it very low initially for the spring will also do the job. But yes, that's a good thing.
0: I hate to ask this, and here it goes. What's the best repellent for groundhogs?
1: Well, the Molgo, that's used for moles, groundhogs, also for skunks, anything that digs around. It's the castor oil or castor bean oil that repels them. They don't like the smell or taste of it. And you can scatter it around. There's a spray that you can spray or the granules you can put out, whichever is easiest for you to apply.
0: How to eliminate wisteria?
1: Well, it's growing normally in large vines. Cut the vine off near the ground and put directly on it some brush killer. Just put the full-strength brush killer right on that stump that you just cut, and it'll soak into the roots and kill it, and it should keep it from coming back.
0: You usually go on a cruise. What are you doing this summer, Tim? You always go somewhere great. You used to take your employees to places. What are y'all doing, any traveling?
1: I may put a raft in Peavine Creek and go down it.
0: You're going to get more water tonight, too, buddy. Hey, all right. So you loved Disney World. What would you give it? I mean, come on. Well, how did the plants look? Let's talk about that. Were you impressed?
2: Immaculate.
1: You know, you hit the nail on the head there. My grandkids are seeing Dumbo and all the rides and things like that, and I'm just amazed at the landscape, the variety of plants they use. They have some of the best designers and maintenance people in the world. And if a plant dies or struggles in the day, it's replaced that night.
0: Oh,
1: there's no 2 days of bad looking plants at Disney. And it's just it was inspiring for me to see all the different varieties and the pruning they do with them. It was nice, and the kids loved it. My kids loved it. Incredibly impressive new rides and events, and some of the old classics, the old country bears and the tiki birds that I saw 50 years ago. It's still neat.
0: And JR's favorite, the Hall of Presidents.
2: Yes, absolutely.
0: Hall of Presidents. Will you tell Austin I said hello, your son?
1: I'll sure do it.
0: And Tim, thank you, buddy. HolcombGC.com. That's the newsletter. You can sign up for it. I mean, it's free. It's just Tim sends out all these ideas about planting, about gardening, about fertilizing. You can stop it, start it whenever you want. HolcombGC.com. And thank you to Fertilome. I write that guy all the time a thank you to tell him how much this segment means to our listeners. But I hope he gets them. But Tim, thank you for everything, buddy. You mean a lot to us.
1: Thank you, Jim, JR. Sure appreciate you.
0: Hey, Tim, I hate to ask this. You don't think this will ever, you'll never get tired of giving advice, will you, for the gardening segment?
1: Well, my wife says I never get tired of giving advice, so I enjoy it. I enjoy what I do.
0: All right, buddy. Tell your wife hello, your
2: family.
0: It's hard
2: to get 60 years of knowledge or whatever that Tim has.
0: Tim,
2: it's pretty impressive.
0: God, he's amazing. Unreal. All right, Tim Holcomb, thank you, buddy. Stay well, man. Tell your family hello.
1: Thank you.
0: All right. Once again, thanks to everybody, and thank you, Fertilome and Palmer's Turf. JR, would you let's just split a big pallet of sod from Palmer's Turf. You will be amazed.
2: I could use some sod.
0: Oh, man, you got to call Palmer's. They'll deliver it right to your house. Hey, Bam, great job today.
3: Thank you.
0: Is Max wearing shorts?
3: No, not today.
0: Oof, all right.
2: Thank you. We didn't see the reflective light coming out, so we figured.
0: Max, they sent us a picture of you eating at Wimpy's.
2: Every day.
0: Every day we get a picture of you eating at Wimpy's.
2: Someone's got to do it.
0: Yeah. You're not going to talk?
4: You know, it's hard for me to hear when I don't have headphones.
0: Oh, okay. Oh, he's saying only nice things.
4: Well, if you'd say it good and loud. Yeah, I bet.
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6: From ABC News, I'm Brian Clark. The national average of gas falling below $4 a gallon in the U.S., according to AAA, and that's coming down as the Strait of Hormuz reopens under the terms of the U.S.-Iran ceasefire. ABC's Mary Bruce says that deal could bring Iran greater financial relief.
7: For the first time in years, the U.S. lifting restrictions, allowing Iran to freely sell oil. The U.S. also committing to negotiate lifting all sanctions against Iran and the release of billions of dollars in frozen Iranian assets if certain progress is made. But last month, the president said this.
8: No, we're not talking about any easing of sanctions or giving money. No sanctions, no money, no nothing.
6: As details of the 14-point memorandum have emerged, some Republicans were critical of the U.S. position. Some Democrats have also criticized the president, including the top Democrat in the Senate, Chuck Schumer.
9: This will be regarded as one of the biggest American disasters, and it's because Trump started this war, he didn't know how to finish it, and it looks like in too many ways he has just capitulated to the Iranians.
6: Defense Secretary Pete Hegseth criticized NATO countries for not allowing the U.S. access to their facilities to strike Iran. He said the U.S. is going to review its force posture in Europe.
10: Make no mistake about it, this will be a real review. It will be designed to ensure that NATO is moving fast and irreversibly toward Europe leading.
6: The jobs market remains strong, says ABC's Jim Ryan.
11: 225,000 out-of-work Americans filed their initial applications for state jobless benefits in the week ended June 13th, a decrease of 4,000. The previous week's reading, 229,000 initial filings, was the highest since February. Still, economists describe the labor market as stable and in a condition of low hiring and low firing.
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12: This is Jed Mescon. The Tennessee Emergency Management Agency is encouraging people traveling this weekend to monitor weather conditions very closely as storms are expected to move in tonight. The Hamilton County Commission's vote to approve a development plan for the county's unincorporated areas did not happen this week. A commissioner was absent. The final vote will be next week. From the Chattanooga City Commission, it's a go. A nonprofit got the go-ahead to start a homeless shelter in an old motel on Lee Highway, formerly known as the Airport Inn. This will eventually be transformed into what's called Provident Place, a shelter for families. And finally, some good news. This time, it's out of Memphis. 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

0: Talk Monster. I, of course, am Dale Jackson, a DEI hire and Tennessee's most trusted journalist. I'm excited to be here with you. We have a lot of stuff happening here today. For some reason, we're all very excited about some parade happening in New York City for the Knicks. I mean, look, I'll just say this. You know everything's going really well in your city when you have to have a celebratory parade at 10 o'clock in the morning. That's how you know you're living in a good, safe, wonderful city. You know, because everything's fine. It's fine. Yeah, parade at 10 o'clock in the morning. Why not? Why not do that? It's just wonderful stuff. Why not? It has nothing to do with the insane crime and rampant lawlessness we've already seen and the inability of people to control themselves and all that. No, it has nothing to do with it. No. Just, it's fine. It's completely fine. Just, that's okay and wonderful. How embarrassing. What an embarrassment. They're afraid people are going to get too drunk and crazy, burn buses and do all sorts of crazy stuff. God, what a bunch of animals. I mean, there's no other way to put it. I mean, that's just as simple as that. You're animals. You're animals. You just are. Oh, Dale, you can't call other human beings animals. Oh, yes. Yes, I can. Yes, I will. I will continue to do so. It is a wonderful, it is a delightful thing to do, especially when it is accurate. Okay? Animals are animals, and you can call them animals, and that is perfectly fine and perfectly wonderful to do. Okay? There we go. So call them animals. Call animals animals. It's a completely fine and reasonable thing to do. All right. We got the seven things to jump into here today. Jake from the Nation of Jake will join us as well. We also got Austin bringing us 10. No, that would be me bringing you 10 with him at the end of the program. But Austin will bring you what's trending. I'm assuming we will run into Chud the Builder in this scenario because there's some Chud the Builder news.
1: Good foreshadowing there, Dale. You nailed it.
0: Yeah, there's some Chuddy news coming up here in just a little bit. Chud the Builder, he'll show up as well. So we got a lot to jump into, a lot to talk about, a lot to get into. Austin is Tennessee's 15th most trusted journalist. Max has lived another day, so he's with us as well. Yaffe, I'm just going to tell you the truth here. We were going to take tomorrow off for Juneteenth, but Yaffe came in and was like, we're not taking that day off. Draw your own conclusions there. Just make them as nefarious as possible, okay? We were going to take tomorrow off, but Yaffe was like, no. I was going to take Grant to the World Cup in Seattle, but Yaffe said I'm not allowed to do so. Pretty messed up. Pretty messed up. Austin, do you know what a World Cup ticket costs in the last row in Seattle? Do you have any idea?
1: I have no idea, no.
0: It's about $2,000.
1: I was going to guess like $3,000. Yeah, and that's in like the nosebleed bad seats, correct?
0: That's the last row. Okay. I looked. I'm not kidding. I actually looked to see how much it was going to be. I don't get it. I just, how do you do that? How in the world do you do this? I've spent $300 to go to WrestleMania, and I just could not imagine spending $3,000 to go to a soccer game.
2: Sounds like Yaffe may have done you a favor then.
0: Oh, no, he probably did. I mean, I wasn't going to spend that money, I can tell you that much. Me and Grant were just going to go get drunk. That's all we were going to do. But the thing that's amazing about it is, this is pool play. I don't know what that means, but it just doesn't sound very exciting. It's not even like single elimination, you're out tournament right now. This is the pool play. And $2,000 for a ticket, that's crazy. It's just absolutely insane. Anyway, you know what else is insane? That every day we bring you the seven things you should be talking about today. Every day we put together a list of things you should be talking about and we bring it to you. So let's bring it to you right now. It's the often duplicated, never replicated, the most critically acclaimed segment here on Uncancelable with Dale Jackson, brought to you by Tennessee's most trusted journalist. It's the seven things you should be talking about today.
3: Now time for the seven things you'll be talking about today. Number seven.
0: All right. I think we found yet another way to raid the federal government of money and watch as people take things that are supposed to be used for good purposes and steal it and then lead people to go, maybe we shouldn't be doing this stuff. Well, in this particular case, a audit has revealed that Metro Nashville has basically lost millions of dollars as part of a federal opioid settlement with drug manufacturers. Yep, Where'd the money go? They don't know. They have no idea. There's just a bunch of money being pissed away left and right over this. And all of it is probably being done under the premise that we're going to go in a, we're going to make people whole for this, which we're not going to do. We're going to try to treat these people, but that money is just disappearing.
3: Number six.
0: And medical marijuana's debate could continue. Yes, Tennessee is one of nine states that has not legalized cannabis for any purpose. That's what they say. But as you know, when you're looking around, there are plenty of opportunities for you to take advantage of other things that are similar. Some Tennessee lawmakers said that medical marijuana could gain traction if the U.S. Department of Drug Enforcement Administration follows President Donald Trump's guidance to reschedule the drug. They have not done that, but they are considering it. And states like Tennessee may move forward with a doctor-prescribed medical marijuana program if they can get the necessary support to do so. My philosophy on this has always been the same. I'm not a fan. It's a gateway. I get it. Nobody likes that. We're moving in this direction. It's going to happen.
3: Number five.
0: Okay, a Ashland man has been charged with aggravated assault after police say he chased a group of teenagers who removed an anti-ice sun from his yard and then strangled a 17-year-old driver during a confrontation at a local auto parts store. This comes from the Tennessee Star. That is a wild story. A wild story. Three young males saw an end ice sign and decided to take it out of his yard, which is a stupid thing to do. Don't you know that liberals are inherently violent people over politics right now? Do you not know that? They're praising Luigi Mangione. They are very happy Charlie Kirk is killed. They wish that you'd be more successful trying to kill the president. They're okay with people attacking the UFC event. Do not put yourself at this risk. A kid has been strangled over this. Looks like he's going to end up going to jail now.
3: Number four.
0: Oh, here we go. We're going to continue whining about the death penalty. Yes, the death penalty. And who are they going to defend next in the death penalty? Clearly guilty murderers who have been found guilty by a jury of their peers. No, they're already defending those guys. No. The new thing that we're going to see is people actually defending child rapists. Yep. It is expected, this comes from State Representative Greg Martin of Hickson, he says it's just a matter of time before a bill sponsored that was signed into law in April ends up before the United States Supreme Court. The bill says that if you rape a child, you can be put to death, which to me sounds awesome, and it should happen instantaneously, but it doesn't. But there are going to be lawyers that go, excuse me, should we really be putting him to death just for raping an 8-year-old? And the answer is yes, we should.
3: Number three.
0: There is a dinner this weekend, the Lincoln Dinner, that is happening with Hamilton County Republicans. And they say all types of Republicans are welcome at their party. Moderate to conservative, they all have a spot. It's the biggest fundraiser they do. And they're saying they're not going to kick people out for having too strident views or not strident enough views. And this is the right way to run a party. You have a big tent, you bring people in, you have general agreement, and then you nibble around the edges to find out exactly where those people stand. Now, this is the quote from the leader here. They said, we will always be a champion of the Republican Party guiding principles in Tennessee. Those are foundational, and we want to champion those principles. That doesn't mean that there are people in the community that don't align 100% and that they're not welcome, and that's the right position.
3: Number two.
0: The White House UFC terror plot ringleader was a quote-unquote dreamer, end quote. Remember when they branded it that way? Do you remember that? We're all dreamers, guys. That's what we are. We're dreamers. I had a dream that I could attack a UFC fight. That's apparently what his dream was. And not much of a surprise in all of this, but they tried to target the high-profile event. Multiple people have already been arrested. Hopefully more will be arrested, convicted, and put in prison. Guys, stop trying to kill your political enemies. It's just a plea to you on the left who seem to either support it or are actively doing it. Stop trying to kill your political enemies. Just win in the arena of ideas. It's okay. It's all right.
3: Now, time for the number one thing you'll be talking about today.
0: Bloodthirsty maniacs on the left and the right continue with their assertion that it is time to continue bombing Iran, as any peace deal is dumb and wrong. So you're not really hearing them say, let's continue bombing Iran. But what they are saying is what we're doing is bad and dumb. I continue to have a different view on this than almost everyone. So I'll reiterate it to you right here one more time. My view on this, I think it seems pretty simple to me. There is a mechanism in place that we've never had with the Iranians. And what is that mechanism? I don't know, but it sounds like this. It's the willingness to kill. That is something that this Iran deal, there are slight differences between it and the JCPOA. If you want to pretend that they're the same, I mean, that would be my argument. The willingness to blow them up and kill them still exists. We have that. And if they don't play nice and do the right thing, we kill them. That would be sort of the stick in the carrot in the stick approach. The carrot is a $300 billion investment fund where they're going to try to rebuild the Iranian economy into making it a non-terror state that is controlled by the Middle Eastern Muslim countries, with the exception of the only Muslim countries that are not involved, obviously, the UK, France, Spain, and Germany. Other than that, the Muslim countries will be in charge of that $300 billion. The Americans are putting zero taxpayer dollars into it, and there are sanctions relief. There's a carrot and a stick approach here. I don't know why this is viewed as the worst thing that's ever happened. We should never have gone there in the first place. I mean, that's adorable. It's a good line, I guess. But what does it mean now? I mean, I asked yesterday, I didn't get really much of an answer, but the argument remains the same. At this point in time, we're willing to kill them and nobody else was. How is this different than the JCPOA? Because we're willing to kill them and nobody else was. Seems pretty simple to me. I could be wrong, though. We'll see how it plays. I'm pessimistically hopeful. You can weigh in if you'd like. 423-267-1023. That is the Warren and Griffin Talk Radio 102.3. Text Monster. Keep it locked right here. We got a lot coming up. Stay tuned.
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0: You know what else feels like 87, Max? Do you know?
2: I do.
0: There you go. That's right.
2: Yeah.
0: There it is. Oh, my God.
2: Can't believe you.
0: Okay. There we go.
2: When you get old, you get treated awful.
0: I know. You get what you deserve. All right, Max, thank you so much. He is 2 days past his birthday. Look at this. He might make another one yet. Who knows? We're standing by to see if that's going to happen. We appreciate Max being here. We appreciate the rest of you being here. As well, we talked a little bit about the Iran situation. Also, someone is actually complaining that I should stop denouncing New York as full of lawless animals. I'm sorry, have you not watched the news? I mean, what do you want me to do? Oh, that's a beautiful bus they're burning. It's mostly peace. It's a mostly peaceful championship celebration.
2: Mostly.
0: Okay. Good for us. I kind of am amused by it. I'll just be honest. That's kind of funny. But back to the Iran situation. You guys have some thoughts on it, and I want to hear them because I think this is going to be a bone of contention for quite some time here. This is the thing that we're dealing with, both on the left and the right. They're denouncing this deal.

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1: I understand it, but it just seems very strange that we're all against this all of a sudden.
2: On the Iran MOA. Could it be that Iran was in fact days away from having a nuclear weapon and we had concrete evidence of it and hardtop take action? So, make this deal to drop oil price until after the midterms knowing they will violate it and go right back in and finish?
1: I mean, that's like a 3D chess move. Okay, it's a 3D chess move, and I appreciate it that we are looking at it and saying, okay, we need to look at this and say, okay, we just need to get through this and then come back and finish the job later. Maybe that's it. Maybe that's happening. But I don't like the idea behind this, that if that were like some sort of 3D chess, 4D chess move. I'm not a fan. Not a fan if that is the strategy. Okay, I'm not a fan. Not a fan.
2: In regards to Iran, it seems we're forgetting that we now have a mechanism with which to control them, whereas before we did not.
1: I mean, yes, we'll kill you if you don't do. Well, I mean, we've always had the mechanism, but it is, were we willing to use it? As of right now, we have a bit of an issue when it comes to, will the next guy be willing to? Okay? That is, I think, the big part here. So maybe this is an attempt to do that. It's a carrot and stick approach.
2: Please stop denouncing America's biggest cities as being full of lawless animals. But if you must focus on New York City's crime, you might note that Chattanooga's per capita violent crime rate is far higher than New York City, with murder and rape rates more than twice as high in Chattanooga than in New York.
1: Oh, yeah. Listen. You want to use data to make this argument, you go right ahead, okay? But let me just tell you this right now. Where's someone going to feel more safe? When people leave an area because of out-of-control crime, where are they moving to? You want to try to make this a thing? That's fine. There are concentrated hot spots of violent crime in every city. And sure, those numbers are, you want to make that argument? Go right ahead.
3: That's why people are moving to Chattanooga.
1: Yeah, because it's so violent in Chattanooga. That's it. They want it to be like home, only more violent. That's why they're doing that.
4: You can at least carry in Chattanooga.
1: I mean, it's just crazy. This framing, oh yeah, well, red states are far more, listen, you know where red states are far more violent? In very blue areas. Okay, that's true. That's true. In concentrated areas of crime, yes, you can make that argument. Go right ahead. Go right ahead. But I can tell you this right now. People living in Chattanooga, if you ask them what one of their big problems are, they're going to tell you it's the roads. That's what they're going to tell you. They're not going to tell you it's crime. So whether or not you can mangle stats in order to make this argument, you can ignore size, density, visibility, the sheer amount of crime that you're seeing in New York. You want to make that argument? Go right ahead. But where do people feel more safe? I get it. You're a liberal. Stop being mean. Don't call them animals. Oh, my God, stop. You would argue that we don't need more cops in Chattanooga because it's fine. That's what you'd argue at the end of the day.
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6: ABC News, I'm Brian Clark. One major opinion today from the Supreme Court, where the justices unanimously agreed that a Texas marijuana user is allowed to legally own a gun. That man had brought a suit saying that a law barring illegal drug users from gun ownership violates the Second Amendment. AAA says gas prices have fallen below $4 per gallon, and President Trump admitted Wednesday there were economic considerations in his decision to end the war with Iran. ABC national security analyst Mick Mulroy says of the deal,
7: this is a big win for the Iranian regime. They get immediate funding up front. That's going to take away most of the pressure on their regime. They actually haven't agreed to turn over the strait, only to allow it to come to pre-war levels. So they have a gain from the war financially and long-term strategically.

0: strategically, as this has proven to be a major leverage point for the Iranian regime.
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6: 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The Talk Monster. Dale Jackson here with you. Thrilled to be here with you. Also thrilled to have our next guest with us, Jake from the Nation of Jake, 98.9 The Roar, in Memphis.
7: What's up?
6: No, not too much. Not too much. We got a lot to get into. Let's start with crime here. I had said, isn't it funny we're having a parade at like 10 o'clock in the morning and so they don't destroy the city? A little bunch of lawless animals. And I'm getting the liberal, how dare you refer to those people as lawless animals? They're
7: New Yorkers?
6: Just like you.
7: No, they're New Yorkers. That's it. That's the concrete jungle, baby. That's what Axl Rose was talking about. Welcome to jungle, baby. He was talking about L.A. That said, New York is the jungle.
6: Yeah.
7: So, yeah, they're animals.
6: Yeah, and it's like, it's crazy. It is like, how dare you? Don't you know that if you look at the statistics, the city of Chattanooga, well, first off, people don't report statistics correctly. Secondly, nobody believes that Chattanooga is more violent than New York City. Oh, but I guess you're just going with your feelings. Yes, I'm going to go with my feelings.
7: It's clear, you know, people get really excited about their hoops team. The New York Knicks hadn't won in over 50 years. We saw it in the aftermath of their win. They went out and they burnt stuff and they rioted. And I don't get that. They do it in Philly. They do it in a lot of places. They celebrate and they destroy everything. Like, what are you doing? They have to grease the poles in some places, like the light poles. They grease them. They take Crisco and they lube up the light poles so people can't climb up them and then hang from the streetlights.
6: And on top of that, that didn't work. Just so you know. They still got up there.
7: They still get up there, yeah.
6: Yeah, they still got up there and did that stupid thing. What's funny is, like, you look at places like Memphis, where you're at, and you look at some of the crime issues, I doubt there are people going, Well, you realize that we are more violent than New York City. Every smaller city is actually more violent than New York City, mostly because of the sheer volume of crime they have there.
7: Per capita, when you talk about the size of the city and you talk
6: Nobody cares about that. I mean, that's not what people are concerned about. They are concerned about how their city is perceived. They are concerned about their own personal safety. People feel far safer in Chattanooga than they do in Memphis and New York City. And so making those arguments is just, you're trying too hard, I'll put it that way. Your thoughts.
7: Yeah, it's a very well actually thing.
6: Yeah.
7: Actually, you know, it's funny. I had the opportunity. I did not take it, but I had the opportunity once to go to Israel. And it was during one of those, you know, summers where they're firing rockets into Israel. And I didn't want to go. Like, I was a new dad. Like, I just had a kid. And I didn't feel like going on a, you know, long flight. So I opted out. But the whole argument was, you know, Jake, you're I was living in Atlanta at the time. You know, you're statistically safer over in Israel than you are in Atlanta. I'm like, yeah, like the worst parts of Atlanta, but I live in a good neighborhood and I'm going to be in my house. So no, I'm not going to Israel.
6: Yeah, it's so silly. What a silly argument. Let's talk about another part of the world that's not all too safe right now. We'll come back to Memphis in a second. Iran, it's not too safe to be there. Maybe it is, because apparently we're not going to do anything to them. They can just do whatever they want and go completely crazy, and we're going to be completely fine with that. And there's apparently a deal on the table, and the deal says, here's $300 billion in Arab oil money to reinvest into your community if you stop being terrorist, to which the American people are responding, and politicians on the left and right are going, so we're giving them $300 billion in order to be terrorists? And I'm like, I don't think that's what it is, but that's how people perceive it. We're just talking about perception versus reality. What's the perception? What's the reality?
7: Well, what they should have just done is just taken a big bottle of ink, poured it on a piece of paper, fold it in half, and then open it up, and there's your deal. Because it's just a Rorschach test, right?
6: Okay.
7: People who hate Trump hate the deal, right? People who hate Iran hate the deal. There's no, and I get it. Like, this is complex in a way. No matter what the deal is, incentive-laden contract, you know, that you give to a veteran ball player, if they meet certain expectations, they get paid. But the thing is, you're still negotiating with a hostile terrorist regime. And people are uneasy with that. But you look at reality, you've got a couple options. You keep on waging war and you just bring them to their knees, and there's a lot of collateral damage and you spend a ton of money and there's no guarantees. Or if you're Donald Trump, you're like, all right, this is kind of dragging out a little bit, becoming a political liability. Let's go ahead and get something done. But the thing that stands out to me, Dale, is that before signing the deal yesterday at the G7 summit over there in France, he just says, hey, if this deal doesn't work out, I'll go back to dropping bombs on them.
6: Yep.
7: Which doesn't really bode well for the deal, because I want to make an analogy here. What if, Dale, on your wedding day, you know, we're hanging out beforehand. Say, hey, you're getting cold feet? How you feeling about this? And you say, well, I figure, you know, if it doesn't work out, I'll just divorce her. That's probably not the mindset. Your marriage is probably not on solid footing if that's your attitude going into it, right?
6: And I feel bad because that was my attitude.
7: Was it? Yeah, well, sorry to say, man. You know, you're on false foundations. That's kind of where I am with it. It's like, okay, what is this deal? You got a 60-day memorandum of understanding, so it's not the final deal yet because we got another 2 months. Do we really think that the Iranians are now just going to play by the rules and say, you know what, after talking, we really do want to be accepted in the international community and not be this pariah state. I mean, what are the chances? I mean, we've been going back and forth for months about this.
6: I agree with that. I agree with everything you just said there. But here's my stupid person response. And my stupid person response is basically this. You're correct. Okay? That would be the first one. But this is how I look at it.
7: That's actually a very smart response.
6: Well, hold on. but here's the rest of it. But what I'm concerned about is, I'm not concerned about why they do the right thing. I'm just concerned that they do the right thing. And I don't care that my kid goes to his bedroom and shuts up, why he does that in his mind. I'm just glad that he did it. And when he's being punished, and that's what happened. In this case, I don't care why they might become good actors or better actors or whatever. I just want them to do it. And if they don't, then we punish them again. And I think that's basically where we're at in this.
7: Yeah, I mean, there's a lot of different ways to look at it. I mean, you've signaled to Iran and the world that they can have immediate leverage by putting mines in the Strait of Hormuz.
6: That's true.
7: There's a lot to this. If it breaks right, then it's good, right? It's just like we're going to judge it by the result. You know, sometimes you judge things by the result. Mm-hmm. Hey, it all worked out in the end, right? Like, hey, I might have split fours at the blackjack table, and that was a really bad move, a stupid move. You don't split fours, but it worked out, right? I mean, if it works out, then you're good. You were lucky. You know, sometimes it's better to be lucky than to be good, right?
6: Correct.
7: So, I mean, that's kind of where I am on this. I'm not going to lie to you, man. I'm not an expert in geopolitics, but just from a common sense standpoint, as I'm talking it out, you know, there are concerns, but again, it's quite the gambit. But then it's political. It looks genius. Look, like you said, gas prices need to come down to $2.70 for Republicans to have a chance in the midterms. Mm-hmm. Well, what if this leads to that? And Donald Trump gets Congress, and then he's got 2 years with both houses, and then that's quite the payoff. So politically, now as far as long term, you know, they say, you know, trust but verify when you're dealing. You know, that's what Reagan said when dealing with, you know, the Soviets. Well, this is like distrust and double verify.
6: Yeah, that's exactly
7: right. That's just kind of where I am on it.
6: That's exactly right. I mean, when all of this shakes out, if Iran becomes a good actor, which seems unlikely, then cool. That's a win. If they remain bastards, then we kill them. I mean, and the thing I asked yesterday on this show, and I didn't really get that good of an answer because it's a hard question, and I know that. But the one thing that I do find interesting is all the people who are mad about this, and fine, rightly mad, whatever. But all the people who are mad about this, I think what they need to understand or maybe think about is what is the alternative? Okay, forget about where ideally we never should have went in the first place. Okay, that's nice. I appreciate it. Thank you for your input. But we did. Now what is the solution outside of that? What do we do now that we've already done what we've done? What is the solution then? Do we just walk away, pick up sticks, and say, hey, good luck, figure it out, guys, you're on your own? Or do we say it's time that we just continue going back to bombing them? Those are really the only two options if you don't like this deal, right?
7: Yeah, I mean, you have to take the best deal that's in front of you. But you can say, what if, we should have, could have, would have. But that's not reality. And that is kind of what I go back to. It's like, hey, this is the deal the president has made. He's on the clock. He signed it yesterday. But then I did. It's funny. Yesterday, the president said something about, if it works out, I'll take the credit. If not, I'm going to blame J.D. Vance. I said that exact thing last week. I said there's a reason J.D. Vance will be the one shaking Mahmoud Ghalibaf's hand in the photo. You realize. He'll be the one there for the photo op on Friday, tomorrow.
6: Donald Trump's out there saying things you're not supposed to say, which is his history. You're not supposed to go out and say, if it fails, oh, well, we'll go back to the table. You're supposed to say, this is going to work. I stand behind it. I look forward to it. He ain't going to do that. You're right. There it is.
7: Yeah.
6: And he says, I'm gonna try to move this forward. If it doesn't work, oh, well, J.D. Vance, why'd you screw this up? Which is a very funny thing.
7: Which is a maneuver all over corporate America, man. I've seen it 100 times working in corporate radio. The guy who greenlights the deal is never the guy who signs the deal. Because when that deal looks bad in 5 years, then his signature's not on it. That's a high-level corporate maneuver.
6: And I try to put Yaffe in front of everything I do, just so he's responsible.
7: I don't sign anything.
6: Yep, that's exactly
7: right. I make the decisions. I make the deals. I don't sign the deals.
6: Hey, real quick here, I want to ask you something. You're being harassed by Dale Jackson fans. How's that feel?
7: It's weird, man. It's like, I don't know. This guy seems to be really into he knows more about the Dale Jackson extended universe than I do. He thinks I'm some. He kept calling me a radio flunky, and I'm like, I don't think you know what that means.
6: Yeah,
7: it's very strange. But he's loving the fact that you even brought it up. But
6: I agree with that.
7: He's one of those weirdos, man, who's like, you guys are terrible at radio, but I'm gonna hang on every word. Like I think you've blocked this person, so he has tracked. He's tracked the Thursday morning guy. What is that?
6: And also keep in mind, That happened on Wednesday night. So it's been a week since you've been on. So he's been thinking about you for a week.
7: This guy, he's on Bill Jackson's show.
6: I've got to go get him. I'll show him. And it's like, all right, cool, man. You're doing something. All right. Let's talk about Memphis here for a second. The DOJ's there. They're doing a lot of fun stuff there. We keep hearing 10,000 of these guys arrested. This is what's going on. My take on this has always been, okay, that's cool. I like the arrest. Tell me how many of them you're putting in jail. And then there's a new twist on this. What's the new twist in Memphis with the DOJ?
7: The General Sessions, some white collar crimes going down, man. The FBI has investigated the General Sessions court clerk, Tammy Sawyer is her name. She's she rose to prominence as a BLM organizer. And then she got famous, at least local famous, by demanding they take down a statue of Nathan Bedford Forrest. Then she ran for the county. She's a serial office seeker now. She got herself into the General Sessions court clerk's office. But more importantly, she got access to the procurement card.
6: Ooh.
7: So she has been buying lunch for herself and everybody. A lot of pizza, a lot of wings. A lot of cupcakes, never a salad, never once a salad. And if you saw her, you'd realize.
6: I don't have to see her. That's the kind of joke I would make, knowing exactly what you're saying.
7: Never a salad, but the real problem here is that she took that procurement card and she's made a lot of questionable purchases, then saying she lost the receipts. But this is really the kicker. She made purchases via PayPal with. She's alleged to have in the indictment, making purchases with the county tax dollars via PayPal to an associate, to an accomplice, an unindicted co-conspirator, giving that person a kickback and then taking the cash from that person.
6: Holy cow.
7: So that's embezzlement. She's being brought up on a whole lot of charges, and I have access to some of the whistleblower documents, let's say. And man, it was a free-for-all. She's buying lunch for herself and everybody. We're talking about $600 worth of booze on one tab. We're talking about tickets to FedEx Forum concerts, Memphis Tigers games, thousands of dollars, sometimes with no receipts, no kind of... And people are asking the right questions here. It's like, how do you say you're missing a receipt from Amazon? You can go back to your first Amazon purchase ever on your account and pull the receipt.
6: That's crazy.
7: In fact, one loyal citizen of the nation of Jake pointed out, he says, hey, I'm not proud of this purchase, but I bought season one of Jersey Shore on DVD in 2010, and he still had the receipt via Amazon. So you can go back and get that stuff, but it comes down to it. It's corruption, and... It's not really a surprise in Shelby County, unfortunately.
6: So here's what's funny about these things. This is the question I have on this. You know how these little things happen and then they spiral out of control and they ensnare other people? Like, she's buying lunch for other people and stuff like that. They got to take them down too?
7: Well, no, those people, those are the ones who blew the whistle. They were saying, hey, maybe you're doing this a little too often. Maybe you need to find these receipts. We can't approve this.
6: Interesting.
7: And she fired one of those people and demoted the other.
6: Oh, no, no, don't.
7: Yeah, so
6: don't fire
7: people. She's firing people because they're calling her out for the misuse of the funds. And of course, you know, her lawyer, the lawyers are the best. It was a sealed indictment until it was unsealed. And then her lawyer says, well, the document was just unsealed. We don't really know what's in it, but she's not guilty. It's like... Yeah, we're deny, deny, deny. It's hilarious. I mean,
6: well, here's my tip. My tip for the day here is don't fire people that know you've committed crimes. Okay, those are the people you kind of want to keep on the payroll there.
7: Buy them extra lunches. Buy them
6: correct.
7: More pizza. Buy them more booze.
6: Who you got in the World Cup?
7: That's going on.
6: Come on.
7: You know what? I always go by who has the hottest chicks, and man, those German girls. Good Lord, have you seen the German ladies?
6: Here's what I know. This is the truth of this. The camera operators have been told, find MVPs. Hot girls. Go find MVP. Hot girls. And
7: that is called in the business going fishing.
6: Yeah.
7: It's called. These guys, there's two or three cameramen, and their job is to go fishing for bump shots. And they're getting those bump shots of those ladies, man, and that's got to be the best gig on a TV World Cup broadcast.
6: So the reason I bring that up is I just point this point out. It's funny. There was a debate. I don't know if you saw this or not. Between two candidates running for Democrat office in New York, they asked them, who are you supporting in the World Cup? And if you're a politician, of course, the answer is America, right? Wrong. One of them said Mexico. The other said Senegal. And I'm just like, man, what has happened to our country? Our politicians feel safe saying that.
7: In fairness, you asked me who I've got, like who I think is going to win.
6: No, who are you supporting?
7: Who am I supporting? Of course, the USA.
6: Great answer, politician guy.
7: That's a different question altogether. That's a given. So yeah, man, the 4-1 over Paraguay, and who do we have tomorrow?
6: They are playing. Oh God, Australia.
7: You can say we. It's U.S. Australia. You can say we. It's U.S.
6: Well, I was going to go, but Yaffe canceled my day off.
7: What?
6: Yeah. Yaffe's like, we're not celebrating Juneteenth. He didn't actually say that.
7: I'm celebrating Juneteenth. I'm not on the air tomorrow.
6: I was planning on not being on, but Yaffe pulled the trigger and said no. I looked it up. I'm a bad guy sometimes. I looked up. I'm like, hey, what does it cost to go? Maybe I'll take Grant out there to Seattle. $2,000 to sit in the back row. So deals say we're not going.
7: And you have to get to Seattle.
6: Yeah, but I don't care about that. That's easy. That's a vacation. That's fine. I'm not worried about that. It was the $2,000. We'll deal with the rest of it later.
7: But it's like $2,000 on top of $2,000 because you have to get to Seattle.
6: Hey, listen, you and that radio host guy know this. The Dale Jackson extended universe means that I'm just absolutely loaded. Money's not a factor, Jake. All right, we got to go. We're way late here. Thank you very much. Jake from the Nation of Jake, reluctantly pulling for America. Stay tuned.
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0: let's continue talking about what a bad city Chattanooga is and how fantastic New York City is. Why you'd want to do that living in Chattanooga? I have absolutely no idea, especially when no one really believes it. Max, you've been a cop.
1: Yep.
0: Correct me if I'm wrong here. In Chattanooga, if I wanted to avoid crime, could you tell me, I don't know, five areas of the city I should probably stay out of?
1: I don't even think there's that many. I think three would do it.
0: Okay. So if I avoided three different parts of Chattanooga,
1: yeah,
0: I could generally live a crime-free life.
1: I think so.
0: See, you can't say the same thing about New York City. And this text comes in, which is exactly correct.
2: But they say Chattanooga's crime rate is higher. Also a liberal city, so thanks for helping Dale prove his point.
0: Yeah, they want to say Chattanooga's a liberal city, but again, I could probably have Max tell me three parts of the city that if I wanted to avoid liberals, I could probably do so as well. Okay?
1: Well, we've got some folks working in our government that are liberal.
0: Yes.
1: But most of the citizens, are not.
0: Yeah, well, I mean, I've always had this broader point, and it goes like this. We are constantly dealing with the idea that all of our leadership is significantly more liberal than the people that they lead in almost every level. But be it a corporate world, be it a government world or anything like that, that is always the case. And I think that's true. And this person who makes this point is absolutely correct. In the sense that if they want to call it a liberal city, then they want to be like, and it sucks. So these people are a little out of their minds when it comes to that stuff. But let's just say the people on the bridge waving signs don't make up a majority of the mindset of the community.
1: Yaffe and I are going to start protesting.
0: You're going to start protesting the protesters?
1: Yeah.
0: We can find
1: something to protest about, I'm sure.
0: I think you should just go out there with the people up on the bridge and just start counter-protesting whatever they're protesting. You just go out there and say the exact opposite
1: You're
0: stuff.
1: You're trying to get me beat up again, aren't you?
0: I would love to see it. I'm assuming you haven't fought anyone for a while, so you might as well get out there and you know, see if you got that muscle memory.
1: Well, my wife whips me every once in a while.
0: Okay.
1: That's been a while, too.
0: Fair enough. Real quick, before we jump out of here, in the next hour, we got What's Trending coming up. I just want to remind you of this. I called the people who are destroying things, this is just a mindset thing I don't want you guys to think about. I want you to think about this. I called people who are destroying city buses, fighting with cops, and going crazy over a Knicks championship animals. And people on the left are like, don't call them animals. I just want you to think about that mindset for a second. That's the genesis of the complaint here by a bunch of different people is don't call animals animals. There's a difference there in how people think.
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4: From ABC News, I'm Brian Clark. The Supreme Court decided one of its several major outstanding cases today. Again, it expanded gun rights. ABC's Devin Dwyer covers the court.
5: The Supreme Court's decision was unanimous, ruling that a long-standing federal ban on guns for unlawful users of any controlled substance is unconstitutional, especially as applied to a Texas man who simply consumed marijuana several times a week and was prosecuted.
4: On social media, President Trump says, you're welcome, as he touts the deal with Iran that ends the war. But the reception in Washington has been mixed. And Democrats like Senate Minority Leader Chuck Schumer say,
6: when you look at the 14 points that the administration has agreed to, it looks like Iran has won on just about every one of them.
4: Vice President J.D. Vance will speak to reporters at the White House. ABC's Mary Bruce is there with more on details of the agreement that involved the reopening of the Strait of Hormuz and the 60-day window for the sides to negotiate the future of Iran's nuclear program.
7: Under the deal, Iran and the country of Oman will administer the strait, something that was not the case before the war. The waterway will reopen toll-free, but it's unclear if that will hold when the 60 days runs out. In return for reopening the strait, Iran will see immediate financial relief. For the first time in years, the U.S. lifting restrictions, allowing Iran to freely sell oil.
4: Parts of the Gulf Coast under high flood risks, says ABC meteorologist Ginger Z.
8: It has been a wreck in New Orleans overnight. So much lightning and tornado warnings. Also, rainfall rates more than a half foot per hour. That is so hard to do. The atmosphere is just pouring. And that's why we see a rare high risk level 4 out of 4 in parts of Mississippi, Alabama, Florida Panhandle today. But a significant flood risk that goes all the way up to Atlanta.
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11: This is Jed Mescott. The Tennessee Emergency Management Agency is encouraging people traveling this weekend to monitor weather conditions very closely as storms are expected to move in tonight. The Hamilton County Commission's vote to approve a development plan for the county's unincorporated areas did not happen this week. A commissioner was absent. The final vote will be next week. From the Chattanooga City Commission, it's a go. A nonprofit got the go-ahead to start a homeless shelter in an old motel on Lee Highway. Formerly known as the Airport Inn, this will eventually be transformed into what's called Provident Place, a shelter for families. And finally, some good news. This time, it's out of Memphis. 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

0: Talk Radio 102.3, the Talk Monster. Dale Jackson here with you and thrilled to be here with you. J.D. Vance about to speak to the press. I assume they're going to say, why are we giving Iran $300 million? To which J.D. Vance would say, well, we're not. Do you want us to go back to the bombing? Just tell us and we'll go ahead and we'll do just that. This is why the Trump administration should not have such tin ears when it comes to this kind of stuff. Because the media, if they go back to bombing tomorrow and say, look, you're right, the $300 million was a bad idea, I guess we got to continue this in order to get a better result, they'd start freaking out about that. That's what they're going to do. So it'll be interesting to see what his response is to all their caterwauling and nonsense, as Max would say back in the day, and we'll see where they go with that. We also will see where our good friend Austin will go with what's trending, because we're going to do that in a second. But before we do, remember, you get your questions in for 10 with him. Get your insults in, your personal attacks, 423-267-1023. That, of course, is the Warren and Griffin Talk Radio 102.3 text monster. So you get your thoughts in and your personal attacks, like I said. But watch out with those personal attacks, because you never know when someone's been to see my friends at the North Georgia Gun Trader. 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NorthGeorgiaGunTrader.com. You go see them today. When you do, make sure you tell them you heard about it right here on Uncancelable with Dale Jackson. Tell them Dale Jackson sent you. You're going to love them. Let's get to it. Let's get to what's trending.
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1: It's what's trending.
0: Yes, that's right. It's what's trending. Austin scours the internet. He then finds five topics. He delivers those to us. And at the end, I go, instead of sending Grant to Seattle for the World Cup, what if I send Austin to Senegal to party with the Senegalese over the World Cup? That sounds awesome. Austin, you in?
4: Sure. I would go to Senegal.
0: I would love to see you in Senegal, where you have no idea where it is. What continent is Senegal on? Do you know?
4: I was going to guess South America.
0: No, you are going to guess incorrect. That is, it's on the African coast. So no, let's start a GoFundMe to send Austin to Senegal to celebrate the World Cup. We better hurry because they're not going to be around for very long. But the country will be there, the team will not. But either way, Austin from Senegal, take it away.
4: Number five.
0: I almost forgot.
4: Trump has given emergency status to the green slime invasion. Reflecting pool has been infested.
0: Hold on. Stop. The green slime invasion. Do you remember you can't do that on television, Austin?
4: What does that mean?
0: It's a TV show. You don't remember it, do you?
4: No, I mean, Nickelodeon had green slime, right?
0: You were not alive. Alanis Morissette, oddly enough, was on that show. Those don't know. Max, do you remember you can't do that on television?
5: I do.
0: That's where the green slime came from, Austin. It was a sketch comedy show for kids. Continue, Austin. We're way off track. Go ahead.
4: No, I mean, it's a good piece of history. The reflecting pool is filled with algae. Not 24 hours after the massive cleanup effort, algae has started to bloom. There's been protests surrounding this, obviously, but Trump has elevated this to an emergency to get it cleaned up, I imagine, for the festivities from the 250th birthday. We'll see. Is it a supply line? I think that's one of the narratives here. Is supply line busted or something? There was some pipe. Maybe it's sabotaged by leftists, Antifa. A lot of stories going around. Maybe just nature. Who knows?
0: I, you know what? I hope it is sabotage. I think that would be really cool.
4: It would be pretty funny.
0: I'm 100% in. The Washington Post has this insane story written about this. Reflecting pool algae bloom is one of the biggest recorded in years after renovation. And they are they have all sorts of analytics and data about this. Good Lord. Awesome stuff here. Okay. Wonderful. I'm glad we're focused on this. And remember, they're as mad about the reflecting pool as they are about the Iran conflict. Just so you know, the same amount of energy.
4: Same level. You pointed that out, and I didn't notice it until I was like, yeah, these are both treated with the same level of severity by the media.
0: Yep. Absolutely. Absolutely. All right. Number four.
4: A self-driving robot toilet that drives to your bed, washes and dries you, then returns to its dock to clean itself has been unveiled in China for $4,000 a piece, likely.
0: Stop. Does anyone remember, and you guys may not know this, but you know all those like AI things that are going on in your house, like AI helpers and stuff? These things exist. Like they're in their very primitive stage. But they're supposed to be robot helpers and stuff. Do you know that they're controlled by humans in a central location at this point? Will they continue to train them? So they're being controlled by humans. Like, people are steering them around. That's true. It's a true story.
4: So somebody's doing, like, a video game of, like, a Roomba in somebody's house. Is that what you're kind of saying?
0: Well, yeah, but think about this. Imagine being the toilet bot. That you're sitting in a place in, like, Bangladesh
4: oh,
0: or something.
4: That would suck.
0: And you're having to, like, clean the person and everything at the bed. Now, Max might need something like this soon as he gets older. But as of right now, this is just an incredibly uncomfortable thing. A robot toilet. Continue.
4: Yeah, anyway, that's I looked into it because I was like, is this just for, like, Reddit mods, gamers or something? No, it's for old people and the disabled, which is obviously a much better use. I thought this was just pure kind of goofy hedonism. I don't know why my mind went there, but that's what I assumed. But no, this is for people that probably could use it, that are, I don't know, unable to get out of bed and use the toilet. So, I don't know. A good use of AI, in my opinion. It's not like drawing art. It's doing some task no one wants to do.
0: Oh,
4: so
0: my God. You're one of those.
4: I'm only slightly one of those.
0: If you see AI art, you get mad, aren't you?
4: Only if they're trying to do something high art. If it's like thumbnails and funny stuff, I'll take it. Memes all day. I'll go for it.
0: Unbelievable. Okay. All right. All right. Continue on. Go ahead. Number three.
4: Chud the Builder has once again made
0: headlines. I saw this story and I knew you were going to bring it up.
4: Yep. A Tennessee native, Chud the Builder, famous for those who aren't aware of who he is. He sort of just went around town saying slurs at people. Eventually, somebody attacked him. He shot.
0: As one does. Just running around saying slurs. Just, you know, just whatever.
4: Yes. That was kind of what he was known for. His bond has been removed. He met the amount that he needed. It was $1 million. It's crowdfunded through multiple sources. So he was going to get out. But then the judge says, based on what I've seen on social media, they're going to deny him his bail. So he is still locked up.
0: I thought he got bonded out. Which is it?
4: Yeah, exactly. He did. They paid the number, and he was about to finally be released from jail because he's been in jail the whole time. But now, I guess.
0: Oh,
4: the judge
0: then they said,
4: like,
0: no, you can't have it.
4: Yeah, the judge was just like, I just don't like this guy. His social media is pretty rough, so I'm going to keep him in here.
0: That's amazing. All right. I fully support that. Continue on. Number two.
4: That's the extent of the. Number two. Ukraine has bombed the largest oil refinery in Moscow, Russia. So one war has ended, another's been revitalized, I guess.
0: No, it's not over yet. Remember, it's still going. We're still rocking and rolling at this point.
4: I guess it's kind of still happening. Here's hoping that it ends. But anyway, I don't know. Tensions are rising there. I haven't really caught up with Ukraine and Russia. I'm totally out of the loop. I don't know if they're still in conflict. I mean, I guess they are, given that this oil refinery has been bombed. But anyway, it's a pretty big deal. A picture of it went kind of viral of, like, the lid of this oil refinery blowing off, and then some people said it was a UFO. I guess idiots online. That was the first time I saw this, was some UFO conspiracy idiot, and I was like, really? What are we doing? But yeah, anyway, Ukraine and Russia are back at it.
0: Well, Ukraine and Russia back at it again. All right, congratulations to those guys. Number one.
4: Commodore Callback has been, this is a flip phone with Google Maps, Uber, Telegram, other sort of messaging apps that has been unveiled for $500. You can basically just get a dumb flip phone with some modern apps. My thing was, when I saw this, I thought maybe that's sort of cool. The flip phone fad is kind of a thing with, like, Zoomers and millennials trying to kind of go back to an older
0: because it doesn't
4: phone.
0: Connect to Wi-Fi. You know, like, yes. But these actually do, I assume. So you're
4: yes, that's the thing because I looked into it and it runs the Sailfish OS, which is like just Android standard operating system. So it's basically just a smartphone, but it
0: just
4: has
0: looks like an
4: a,
0: old flip phone.
4: Yeah,
0: with a
4: they probably
0: screen.
4: Just installed an app blocker that just doesn't allow you to download. You know, social media apps, those exist. It's like NextDNS is one of them. Those.
0: How about you just not download them? What's wrong with you?
4: Yeah, that's my thing. Just don't download them or block them from yourself if you want to. But anyway, this is selling for $500 when you could get like a Nokia phone for like $20. So I'm.
0: All right, Austin, I looked it up for you. I looked it up here. Is that number one or number two?
4: That was number one.
0: Okay, I looked it up for you. The cost to fly you to Senegal. Okay, if we were to fly you to Senegal. For the not the remainder of the World Cup, for just the next 2 weeks. Let's say Senegal goes on a bit of a run here. $5,608 just for the flight. So that doesn't
4: even
0: include your...
4: Is Senegal one of the violent ones, or is it like a cool place to hang out?
0: Why are you asking me a question that I have absolutely no idea?
4: I don't know. You were going to send me there. I mean, you're orchestrating the trip. I wanted to know.
0: I don't care what happens to you. I don't give a damn. I don't care what
4: you
0: get there. There's 19 million people there. They speak French. The Google AI, which is a Google search that they're calling AI, which is an AI thing, is a vibrant West African nation situated on the continent's westernmost coast bordering the Atlantic Ocean, renowned for its rich musical heritage, bustling markets, and historical significance. That does not bode well, in my opinion, for you. The country serves as a cultural bridge, between indigenous African traditions and the Islamic world. None of that sounds good to me.
4: I was thinking, because you said it was previously, I guess it was probably a French colony, because they speak French. So I was like, okay, that's like a good direction. Usually those are less violent, but the Muslim tie might be rough.
0: Yeah, let's stop talking about this and let's take a commercial break. Stay tuned, folks.
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0: Every time I hear about the superintendent pulling into the parking lot, I feel like he's coming to beat Jed's ass. That's how it sounds. Like, oh no, the superintendent's pulling into the parking lot. Oh no. Like, they're warning him. It's like, oh no, they're coming to get him.
13: But I think that's entirely possible.
0: I don't think that's exactly what's happening. I don't think that's what's going on. Senegal, we have some Super Senegal fans in the audience.
14: Dale, I just caught the end of that last comment. It sounds like you were talking about the country Senegal in West Africa.
0: Correct.
14: I got there a couple of times in the Navy, and it's a great place. Dakar was the capital of French colonial Africa, and it has French colonial as well as traditional as well as Islamic culture in there. King Thought of Saudi Arabia invested in the King Center. It's a really cool place that you should go.
0: No, I don't think I will do that, but I do appreciate it.
4: I'm getting excited for my trip now after this. This sounded yeah, pretty good.
0: No, you should go. You should continue to go. But I will not. Thank you very much for that history lesson. I appreciate that. 423-267-1023. That's the Warren and Griffin Talk Radio 102.3 Text Monster. By the way, that wasn't sarcasm. I do actually appreciate that. I think that came off as sarcastic. That was not the intention of that. You can weigh in there on the free speech phone lines as well. I do appreciate that insight. I don't know anything about it. The only reason I said that we're going to send him to Senegal is so we can get a firsthand account of what's going on there with the World Cup. Since I can't afford to go to the World Cup, we'll send Austin to where the World Cup countries are celebrating. I was invited to a World Cup party on Friday for in Nashville, so I may go there. I don't know if that's what I'm gonna do, but I'm thinking about it. Grant will not get invited to that one. Grant will not get invited for that. So there we go. The comments about the Iranian deal continue to kind of boggle my mind. This comes from a candidate for Senate in Arkansas. I think this is kind of a compelling argument in the sense that it's wildly dishonest and it will probably work, not in the sense that it's like a real argument. Now, there's a difference between those things. I hope you understand. There's compelling arguments and there's real arguments. But this is what Haley Schaffner is saying on social media about the deal.
14: So they'll negotiate $300 billion for Iran, but Arkansas farmers get $0. They'll negotiate $300 billion for Iran, but most Arkansans can't afford to go to the doctor. They'll negotiate $300 billion for Iran, but Arkansans can't afford rent, groceries, the light bill, and car repairs. Tom Cotton will fight for Iran, but not for Arkansas. I will fight for you.
0: I mean, does that work on people? I just don't know. I listen to that, and I'm like, I don't know, man. It sounds like you don't believe that. It sounds like you're saying something that you don't believe. It's almost like you're like, how do I? ChatGPT, write me a pandering statement towards Arkansasians or whatever they call them.

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1: But they won't help you get your car repaired. What? Like, I don't know why you would say that. Except for the fact that I absolutely know why you would say that. You're a pandering politician whore, and you think you can buy people's votes just like you think you can buy love, and you can't. Does it work on some people? Yes. Those people are called dumbasses. Okay? That's who it works on. Okay? That is really what people need to understand. And I do not like that this stuff is effective. I mean, is Tom Cotton fighting for Iran? Is that what people believe? I don't think that that's the case. Tom Cotton was someone who was talking very clearly about how we should be being aggressive in our military campaign against them. He said he's going to reserve comment until he understands exactly what was negotiated. That's his comment. I went and looked it up, which is completely reasonable. I'm going to wait until we get more information. You idiot, don't do that. You should be mad now. Okay. I would like to ask this person, which I would get no response, but I don't know why they keep saying $300 million is being handed to them. We're not taking $300 billion of taxpayer money and handing it over. But we surely, and Austin, you tell me if I'm wrong on this, we're surely trying to make it sound like that. I mean, we're doing all we can to make it appear that $300 billion is flowing from the United States Treasury into the hands of Iranian mullahs, right?
2: Yes. I was duped, honestly, for the first like day or two of this until I looked into it. I was like, are we really going to be sending them $300 billion from our money? But then once I learned it wasn't us, I was like, oh, this is great. This is a solid deal. Thank you. But yeah, no, I was kind of duped too for a second.
1: That's what they're trying to do, guys. That's it. They are trying to sell this as if this is a transfer of money from point A to point B. That's not what it is. Why are we lying? Okay. Oh, sorry. I almost said something stupid. I almost asked, why are we lying? And in my mind, I'm like, wait a second. I know why we're lying. It's because we're liars. That's what it is. And here's J.D. Vance standing up and talking to these guys and telling them, and I can see the chyron and I'm reading some of the stuff he's saying. He's telling them the only way they benefit is if they behave well. That's it. This isn't checks being handed to them. We're removing sanctions in the Middle East world's investing in their country. Okay, cool. Great.
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4: ABC News, I'm Brian Clark. The Supreme Court unanimously ruled today that a law banning gun ownership from any person who uses drugs illegally violates the Second Amendment. ABC's Devin Dwyer covers the court.
5: The decision does set new limits on how the federal government can go after gun owners simply for having a history of drug use, and it was especially welcomed by millions of American cannabis users who have had to disarm or risk up to 15 years behind bars.
4: Vice President J.D. Vance briefing reporters on the memorandum of understanding the U.S. signed with Iran to end the fighting. It's reopened the Strait of Hormuz. The deal has faced criticism from some Republicans and many Democrats. Heavy rain creating dangerous conditions along the Gulf Coast. A flash flood emergency has been issued for Picayune, Mississippi, where 3 to 5 inches of rain have fallen, and another 3 to 6 inches of rain are possible today. This is ABC News.
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0: knew we had so many Senegal fans? Who knew? Who knew? Who knew? J.D. Vance says Iran's economy is in dire straits. Terrible band. Severely overrated. They shouldn't have put all their money into that. If they had not done that, then maybe they would be in a little bit of a better position. But, you know, they got behind the dire straits, and that's it. So, big mistake. Big mistake investing in that. Now, if true, why not just wait them out? I mean, maybe the American left has decided that waiting them out, this is a conspiracy theory, I'll give you one. Maybe the American left has decided that if we just wait them out, it will continue to have problems with gas prices, thus giving them the best chance of winning in 2026 and 2028. Maybe that's it. Maybe the Trump administration has realized that getting those gas prices down and putting a bow on this thing gives them the best chance in 2026 and 2028. Maybe that's what's motivating us. Republicans, I don't know, their criticism to me doesn't make much sense. It doesn't. It doesn't. This kind of criticism makes sense to me. Thank you very much for sending it in on the Warren and Griffin Talk Radio 102.3 text monster. I appreciate it. Keep it coming.
1: Hey, Trump sniffer.
0: Hi, how are you? I'm assuming I'm Trump sniffer in this situation. Okay, hi, how are you doing?
1: We are paying to get out of the war.
0: What are we paying? Like, I mean, do the facts matter in this instance? Austin just relayed to you that he thought that we were paying them money. Okay, he thought we were paying them money. Now you're telling me that you think we're paying them money, even though you've been told that that's not the case, yet you're still saying it. Maybe it doesn't matter. I mean, I'm open to that. But I'm just trying to figure out exactly what the rub here is.
1: The war with Iran will never be over. You lied us into this, and now we will be dealing with it for a decade.
0: I lied us into this? What was the lie? I mean, I know it's kind of in vogue to say, you know, it was a war of choice. It was a war we didn't have to get into. The Iranians, they didn't do nothing, guys. I mean, they weren't doing anything. They weren't doing anything, and we just went in there and just decided, hey, we're going to make them monsters. That's what we did. Before that, Iran was one of our best friends. They've been a good actor for years. They've never done anything else. Well, why are we being so mean to Iran? Which is kind of funny because some of the other arguments kind of are crazy. It's crazy.
1: Dale. Who cares where the money comes from if it's funding a terrorist regime?
0: But they weren't doing anything wrong. What are you talking about? You lied about that. We lied about them being. They're good, so we should want to give them money, right? Because they're good. No, huh? Anyway, let's listen.
1: Dale, who cares where the money comes from if it's funding a terrorist regime? That it doesn't come from us only makes it slightly better.
0: Right, but what is, again, as I understand this, here's the concern you should have. Sanctions being lifted, allowing them to sell oils. Or oil. Sell oils. Austin's like, ooh, they're selling essential oils? Oh, I'd love to buy those from Iran. How crunchy. But that's not it. It's not essential oils. They're allowing them to sell oil on the market. And the goal there is to get the gas prices down because that is not going to go directly to China and China only at a discount. See my previous conversations about turning off the gas stations that allowed China to buy gas cheaper. So they want to put this money back on put this oil back on the world market. And Iran's going to make money from that. But if they're good actors, why do we care? Like, we should want them to be good actors and come to the international community. Isn't that the goal? Now, again, I buy the whole, like, they're not going to be good actors, right? I mean, and Trump has said, if they're not good actors, we're going to kill them. So what is wrong with that framing? I think that sounds good. We want Iran to be good actors, so we're going to welcome them back to the international community. If they're not, we're going to kill them. That sounds fine. That's fine. That's fine. But we just, for some reason, we're saying things that aren't even true.
1: giving this Iranian regime money from the U.S. Treasury or by way of removing sanctions is immaterial.
0: Then why are you muddying the waters on it if it's immaterial? If it's immaterial, why don't you tell the truth? It's not coming from the U.S. Treasury. You know that, yet you're still saying even if it was, it wouldn't matter. They're not handing them cash. They're helping them redevelop their country into a non-terror state. That's the goal. Whether or not it works or not, I don't know. I don't know. But isn't that the goal? So you're saying because it's going to fail, we shouldn't be doing it. I mean, unless you were against the JCPOA, I'm not really going to listen to you when you're against this. Now, you can be against one and for the other. That's fine. But the JCPOA did not work, and you guys are still talking like that's the greatest thing that ever happened. That was a straight-up transfer of cash, and now you're saying it doesn't matter if we're giving them the cash or it's just economic redevelopment aid. I think it matters very much. You know, yeah, people have to oversee it. Money goes into the country. And maybe they'll steal it and use it for terrorism. Okay, if they do that, then you kill them. I disagree with this part of the...
1: There should be no expectation that they will behave differently with this money than they have for decades.
0: Yes, there should. There should be because, A, it should be a requirement, which it appears that we're talking about. They're not going to get anything unless they act right. And B, there's consequences that have never existed. The consequences exist. There were no consequences before this. They did whatever they wanted. They lied. They sold oil on the black market. They funded terrorism. They did all these things. We're trying to stop that. Am I insane? Am I just a whore? I mean, is that it? I'm just a Trump whore in this case. I don't know. I don't want him to do the deal either. I think we should be bombing the hell out of them right now. We should be putting them into submission, but we've told them we're not going to do that. Huge mistake, by the way. We've told them we're not going to put troops on the ground. Big mistake. We should have left that door open. We told them what we were going to do, and they waited us out. So that's a mistake on our part. That is a mistake on our part. We done goofed.
1: You've paid them, i.e. removed sanctions, to open a strait that was open 4 months ago.
0: If that was it, then yes. But you guys, and this is funny because the people who are complaining about this, and thank you, because yesterday you guys were not, I do like, and I think this is what happened, Austin. Over the last 24 hours, the talking points have become more clear. I think that's what's happened. Yesterday, all these people couldn't frame things this way, but now the media has refined their talking points, so here we are, and the battle is on. And I'm for it. I am for that battle. That's, an argument about ideas is good. It's a good idea. But it's not just about opening up the strait. That's not all it's about. There's far more to it. Okay, this is not solely about this. This is about them killing their nuclear program. This is about them willfully killing their nuclear program. Excuse me, because we've set it back significantly. I know nobody wants to believe like this idea that they're stronger now. I don't know what metric they're stronger in. We've destroyed their entire military. We bombed all their nuclear sites. We've killed all their leadership, and everyone's like, "Man, Iran's really kicking the hell out of us, aren't they?" I don't get it.
2: I've been surprised by that they've come back stronger and the no nukes. I mean, Trump was like, hey, I mean, they can have ballistic missiles. Everybody has that. But one of the clear agreements is, hey, don't do nukes. It's like, okay.
0: And if they don't do that, then we kill them. I mean, I'm sorry. And this is the thing. The people who are like, oh, we shouldn't let them do this, still don't offer up an alternative. It's just we shouldn't do this. We should not do this. So if you write in and you say something like, you've paid them to remove sanctions open strait that was open 4 months ago. Okay, well, what do you do? Just leave the strait closed? Let's just say that what you're saying is true. What's the alternative? We should have never went there in the first place. Wrong. That's not an argument. That's not an argument at all. That's just navel gazing. We shouldn't have done this. Okay, great. How'd that JCPOA work out? Oh, yeah, you're still pretending that worked, too. Okay, I don't know. I'm supposed to listen to this stuff and take this seriously? I have a hard time doing so. 423-267-1023. But 423-267-1023. Let's get to more.
1: How about we let Israel foot the bill instead of us?
0: I don't know, man. Maybe that's the way we should go about it. Because it sounds like maybe Israel isn't cool with this either. So why are you working for the Jews? I mean, they don't want this. They appear not to be very cool with this either. So wait, now we're supposed to be like, hey, Jews, what do you guys think? Is that what we're supposed to do? Everyone's mad at Trump on this, and I hate to be the Mr. Cliche guy. Yaffe comes on a little later, but I don't want to be Mr. Cliche guy and say if everyone's mad, maybe that's a good outcome. Maybe that's a good outcome if everybody's pissed about this. If everyone's decided to be mad about this, maybe there's something here. Again, I don't know. I really do not know whether or not this is something that is going to be good for us. But I'm at least a realist here, and I'm willing to ask the question, what is the alternative response here? And so far, all I've gotten from that is you are a Trump sniffer, a mouthpiece for Israel, and someone who loves to lie to get into war. I'm just like, I don't know if any of that's true. I'm sorry. I don't know if any of that's true.
2: Now, I'm super surprised to hear the mouthpiece for Israel thing, because I feel like this deal has not been something they've...
0: The mouthpiece for who?
2: For Israel.
0: I don't know, Austin. Could that have something to do with it?
2: Okay, yeah, that starts to make sense.
0: I'm assuming that's where that comes from. But, I'm sorry. I don't get it. The left, and by the way, this is awesome. Maybe this is Trump's biggest plan ever. Like, the biggest, most strategic plan ever. Just listen to this kind of stuff that's coming in here from people. I can look at your previous text. I can see what you've said before. You were against the war. Listen to this.
1: The sanctions relief was catastrophic. I'm okay walking away and bombing more on key targets like Fordow and Natanz until they have no path to a bomb.
0: I thought they didn't have a bomb in the first place. You were against us doing this. Now you're saying giving them sanctions relief is bad and we should bomb them more. Israel, is that you? I mean, that's my question. Was that Bob from Tel Aviv? I mean, what are we talking about here? That was a Back to the Future laugh, excuse me. But I'm amazed by some of the stuff I'm reading here. Listen to this.
1: Fully walk away from the deal framework and back total military degradation of Iran's nuclear and proxy networks.
0: What? Okay. Now I am convinced that Israel has entered the chat. I mean, I am absolutely convinced. I'm not even saying these people are from the left. That's not what I'm suggesting. I'm not suggesting that. I asked for that yesterday. I did not ask for that today. But it's just wild. Everybody wanted this thing done a week ago. Am I misreading that? Everybody wanted this over a week ago. They're like, okay, here we go. Here's how we end it. And they're like, I think we should continue bombing them. It's like, what? Okay. All right. If you guys say so. I have a feeling that I am standing on an island by myself. I truly believe that. I am standing on an island by myself, which leads me to believe that I'm right. Imagine being as confident in yourself as I am.
1: So if the guy calls you a Trump sniffer, does that mean he's a libtard sniffer?
0: I have no idea. I don't know. I have no idea. I don't know. And being a Trump sniffer, you realize that I also am being critical of Trump on this. We should have continued killing them. That would have been, if we were going to do this, we should have done this. But here's how I look at the plan. Iran is being told, if you play nice, you can re-enter the world. I don't care why they're playing nice. As long as they play nice, I don't care. You want to be a little Islamic theocracy? That's fine. But if you export that outside of your border, I got a problem with that. And it sounds like the Trump administration is saying, if you export that out of your border anymore, we're going to kill you. I think that's what we should want. There's sanctions relief in the forms that they can start selling oil again and put that on the world market. Okay, that's cool. And there's $300 billion, not in taxpayer American dollars, but in Muslim world money that they're going to use to rebuild the area. We did that with Europe, and we did that with Japan, and we did it with Iraq. Nation building, but we're not having anything to do with it. It sounds like a win-win for us if this works. And you guys are saying, don't even try. Keep killing them. Okay. Why don't we go fully nuclear then? Why don't we just... Holy cow, I just realized this. I've been doing talk radio for 20 years, right in the middle of the Iraq war. Situations when I started, and I would hear callers call into the program and say, why don't we turn them into a sheet of glass? Why don't we make the camels glow? Are we almost there? Is the American left going to come and say, why don't we turn him into a sheet of glass and make the camels glow? Okay. We'll be right back. 10 with him is next. Stay tuned.
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0: 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We're taking questions. Ted with him. Always do it around this time. We'll get to it in just a bit. 423-267-1023. The press conference today says Iran cannot have nukes. Iran has to play nice to get redevelopment funds. We're not giving them money out of the treasury. They don't get anything if they don't get it together. They cannot export oil unless they operate as a good neighbor, to which the American media and the left and now the right goes, That's where we are. They should start using my son's way of every time something comes up that he doesn't like. Huh? What do you mean? Why are you being mean?
2: The way you did that really makes me think you've gone, huh, back to him after he
0: said it. I do. I go all the time. I go, huh? All the time. Absolutely. Absolutely all the time. Let's get to 10 with him.
15: 10. It's time to answer the deep questions. It's 10 with him.
0: I mean, we've been talking about it enough. Here we go.
1: Who you got in the Word Cup?
0: The Word Cup? In the Word Cup, I'm going with the guy who wrote this text. But in the World Cup, I'm going Team USA, baby. That's right. It was a hard one, but I'm going with it. I'm going with it. All right? Let's go ahead and get to more of your questions.
1: Won't Israel...
0: ability to write with God.
1: Won't Israel do something to kill the deal that they don't like it?
0: I don't know, man. However we do this, it's the Jews' fault. Okay? Let's just remember that. We'll just go ahead and we'll stay right there, okay? God.
1: Dale, if the $300 billion is not American tax dollars, then the Dems can't steal it.
0: I think the bigger fear here is that the Iranian mullahs and monsters will steal it. I think that's probably the more likely scenario.
1: So liberals and neocons want Iran to be Gaza now? How have they gotten to this point?
0: I think they're just instinctively against anything Donald Trump does. They don't want the reflecting pool fixed. I mean, I don't know. I don't know how they got here. I have no idea. None. I have no clue.
1: You know you can't nation build with a radical Islamic government, Dale?
0: Okay, thank you. I guess that's true. And here we are again trying, but we're not nation building here. We're not doing it. We're nation wrecking. And we're letting the other Muslim countries deal with the cleanup. When we're telling them, you play nice or we'll kill you. What is the alternative? Time machine? I mean, is that it? Go back in time and never do any of this? Maybe you just let them get nukes? I don't understand these arguments, but thank you for sharing.
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17: From ABC News, I'm Michelle Franzen. Reaction is mixed following the memo of understanding between the U.S. and Iran signed by both President Trump and Iranian's president. Vice President J.D. Vance at a briefing calling the preliminary agreement an important win for the region.
18: Iran is weakened, their nuclear program destroyed, their economy in desperate straits. And if they change their behavior, big things are going to happen for Iran and for the world. If they don't, no skin off our backs. Either way, we win.
17: Details on Iran's nuclear ambitions still unclear, with talks set to resume Friday. ABC's Mary Bruce has more.
19: As for the issue at the heart of this conflict, Iran reaffirms that it shall not procure or develop nuclear weapons. Reaffirms because it's the same promise Iran made in the first line of the nuclear deal struck with President Obama. But unlike the Obama deal, this agreement with Trump makes no other nuclear commitments, no plan to dispose of its highly enriched uranium. Instead, the agreement is to continue negotiating.
17: Iran calling the memo a victory. The Supreme Court today issued a decision on whether habitual drug users can legally own a firearm. The case centering on a Texas man and marijuana user who was charged with unlawful possession of a gun. ABC's Devin Dwyer with more.
20: The Supreme Court's decision was unanimous, ruling that a long-standing federal ban on guns for unlawful users of any controlled substance is unconstitutional, especially as applied to a Texas man who simply consumed marijuana several times a week and was prosecuted.
17: In Chicago this hour,
21: welcome to the Obama.
17: A dedication ceremony for the Obama Presidential Center getting underway, joining former President Obama and First Lady Michelle Obama, former Presidents Bill Clinton, George W. Bush, and First Ladies. The center opens to the public tomorrow. And in New York City, tens of thousands of fans turning out to celebrate the NBA champions, the New York Knicks, cheering along the ticker tape parade, including the canyon.
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24: This is Jed Mescon. The Tennessee Emergency Management Agency is encouraging people traveling this weekend to monitor weather conditions very closely as storms are expected to move in tonight. The Hamilton County Commission's vote to approve a development plan for the county's unincorporated areas did not happen this week. A commissioner was absent. The final vote will be next week. From the Chattanooga City Commission, it's a go. A nonprofit got the go-ahead to start a homeless shelter in an old motel on Lee Highway. Formerly known as the Airport Inn, this will eventually be transformed into what's called Provident Place, a shelter for families. And finally, some good news. 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
2: 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Start our market day with the Dow Jones Industrial Average up, 51,619, up about 127 points. S&P sits at 7,491, up about 71 points.
3: B plus.
2: I pulled my app up and the market flipped. Like, I didn't, it was showing all red, and I was like, wait a minute, my computer says green. What's happening here?
4: It is so hard working with a rookie.
3: It is.
5: The phone didn't update.
2: Well, you know, Max, neither one of them wanted to open. So they're like pointing at me, like, wait, what?
4: You know,
2: I'm like,
3: we gotta
2: you know
3: get
2: what?
3: This
2: I'll
3: rookie
2: step
3: train.
2: In and do it. That's fine. I don't mind to do it.
4: All the guys I trained to beat police officers, and then we went to lunch.
2: Yeah.
4: Mm-hmm. That's all it took.
2: Yeah, see?
4: You don't believe that, do you?
2: No, I don't.
5: No. All right, I'm ready. I got a quiz for you two.
2: All right.
5: Okay.
2: Great.
5: I had to think about it.
3: Maybe we'll do better than B plus. I don't know.
2: He had to think about it. So it's
5: okay.
3: Do you have the answers over there? Or you just go make them up.
5: Oh no, I have the answer. Can you guess which of these flights covers the most time zones?
2: Oh my gosh, I thought this was going to be like finance
5: all right.
2: related.
5: No.
3: This is not going to be my strong suit.
2: I'm not great on geography.
3: Okay. I'm not either.
2: This is going to be the non-obvious answer. Go ahead, Jim.
5: London to Tokyo.
2: Okay.
5: Singapore to Rio de Janeiro, Los Angeles to Dubai, and New York to Sydney, Australia.
2: It's got to be New York to Sydney.
3: That would be my guess.
5: You are correct.
2: Wow.
5: Covers 15 time zones.
2: Yeesh.
5: That one I knew.
2: That'll be a
5: I'd never taken
2: train
5: that
2: wreck.
5: Trip because I didn't
3: Something
5: want
3: tells
5: to fly
3: me this test is about to get harder, Kyle.
5: Well, no, that's the only question I
3: had. Oh, that's all you had?
5: That's all I got.
3: Oh, A plus is all around.
5: Los Angeles, Dubai was 12 time zones. Singapore to Rio was 11. And London to Tokyo was 9.
2: You know, time zones are an interesting thing. And this relates it back to finance. I read an economic study that someone was making the case of how America should be on 2 time zones. And they were the economic impact of it. Do away with daylight savings, just have 2 time zones. Wouldn't that make life a lot easier
3: keep,
2: for everybody?
3: Keep, I'm going to argue, keep daylight savings. Stay on that
2: well,
3: permanently.
2: Hold on. Which is?
3: The one where it stays lighter
2: yeah,
3: later.
2: Let's keep that one. For sure.
3: I might be saying it wrong, but that's
2: no,
3: the
2: think,
3: one
2: yeah,
3: I want to keep.
2: I never know. I'm always like, whatever stays light till 9, that's the one we want.
3: Yes.
2: Yeah, I'm on board with
5: now,
2: that.
5: Now, which one was the
3: Now,
5: only?
3: The problem is the U.S. is so
2: huge.
3: Big.
2: Yeah,
3: and
2: no,
3: you
2: I
3: know,
2: agree.
3: I mean, you like you slap Europe on the U.S. and you realize
5: how big
3: the United yeah. States well, is.
2: Put Texas up against
3: yeah.
2: some of the Europe.
3: And,
2: Europe.
3: And you realize the hard part is, like, for people that live, like, Nashville's a good example of it. I mean,
2: yeah.
3: in the winter, it's dark.
2: Well, when I growing
3: They're
2: up,
3: at like 4 o'clock.
2: Yeah, I grew up on
3: you
2: in
3: were
2: West
3: on the
2: Tennessee.
3: Edge.
2: Yeah,
3: yep.
2: we were in Central Time, and I mean, you'd be getting out of school, and it's like, man, you got an hour of daylight. It's depressing.
3: It is depressing.
2: It's depressing.
5: Now,
2: which,
3: yeah,
5: when I was going to grammar school,
2: you had to walk both ways.
5: You know,
3: uphill in the snow, 8 miles
2: to Westport.
5: Smartasses.
3: We haven't gotten an opportunity to pick on you together in a while.
2: This is a holiday.
5: What they did not have, they didn't have the daylight savings time.
3: No, that didn't start till the, 70s?
5: Yes.
2: Let's be honest. They didn't have a lot back when you were in grammar school.
5: But when you look at, I mean, and the only one they had was not the one you all wanted. It was a standard time.
3: Yep.
5: It was a standard
3: Yeah, they
5: time.
3: Didn't start daylight savings
5: well,
3: till
5: the standard time. I mean,
3: 70 something.
5: If you go back and you think in the 1700s and 1800s, I mean,
2: but you didn't know the difference. Is the
5: other
2: thing
5: you were very agriculturally related?
2: Yeah,
5: and you got up early.
2: Yeah,
5: and you needed more daylight earlier than you needed
3: well,
5: later.
3: Well, apparently, my jet lag is. I don't know what's going on, but I have not gotten off of somewhat Greek time. And I was asked the other day, maybe you should just become a farmer. If you're going to get up at 4 o'clock in the morning every day, maybe you need a farming type of job. Hi, Gary. How are you?
0: Oh, what happened?
3: Oh, you're there, hello? Gary. We hear you now.
2: You're on there, okay.
0: Gary. I was in there. Just got back from Moab, Utah with my Jeep. And interesting thing out there, the Navajo Reservation doesn't do the daylight savings time. So you would cross the street in some towns and actually go to a different time zone. It's just crazy.
2: But Arizona's the same way, I think.
3: Yep.
5: Where Arizona State standard.
2: Yeah.
0: One thing you may or may not know, Chattanooga used to be on Central Time up until World War II. Yeah.
5: No, I didn't realize that.
2: I didn't know that either.
3: No. Learn something every day.
0: They changed it. They changed it to the Eastern Time Zone during the Manhattan Project. Because they went Oak Ridge on the same time as the people in New York working on the bomb.
2: Well, that's interesting.
5: Okay. Well, I didn't realize that either.
2: I'm glad they did. I like the Eastern time.
3: Yeah, me too.
0: My Verizon cell phone, I always put a Signal Mountain above Red Bank. My Verizon cell phone still thinks I'm on Central time half the time.
2: Me too. I have to keep mine on Eastern because I showed up an hour late one time though. What's going on? I was like, what are you talking about? Oh, man, that'll slip up on you.
0: Enjoy the show, guys.
5: Thanks, Gary.
3: We appreciate the call.
2: I worked with a lady that lived. I mean, I think it's probably a common thing that lived in like the South Pittsburgh area.
3: I went to school with a bunch
2: and
3: of
2: then, yeah,
3: several
2: that would be
3: kids.
2: So hard to keep up with that.
3: Just to keep it straight.
2: Yeah.
3: But what's going to happen when you're on the edge of a time zone.
5: Yeah. Well, you know, we've got someone that worked with us that does a lot of scheduling for us. A good friend of Jamie's, and we've got a lot of clients that. Live in a central time zone.
2: You got to clarify.
5: And you absolutely have to clarify it because otherwise someone will set a meeting up for 2 o'clock and they live in Jasper and they're looking at 2 o'clock central. And that's where you got to pay a little bit more attention when you're on the edge of a time zone.
2: Yeah.
3: I'll take Eastern all day though.
2: Absolutely.
5: All right. I got something for you guys too here.
2: Another quiz.
5: This I didn't know about. It's connected with the Trump accounts.
2: Uh-huh.
5: Now the Trump accounts, the straightforward Trump account, is the states don't have any say-so in that.
2: Right.
5: That's a
3: federal program.
5: Mm-hmm. Are you familiar with another spinoff of it, though?
2: And no.
5: This one it was called Fostering the Future Accounts Act.
2: No.
5: Which is a part of that, and it has to do with foster children.
2: Okay.
5: And the states contributing to the account for foster children. So that children that are children of a foster home can participate
2: in the Trump account?
5: In the Trump account scenario.
2: Is that the $1,000?
5: No. Okay. That is a state program. That is a program administered by that. Whereas
3: are all states doing it, or have just some states signed up?
5: Whichever ones on the regular Trump account,
3: that's federal.
5: There's federal. No, on these
2: it's like the 529s.
5: There are 23 states that have approved it.
2: Okay,
5: and they tend to be more conservative states, and they tend to be states that are more fiscally sound right now.
2: Interesting.
5: So there are 23 out of 50 that have approved.
2: So
5: Tennessee is one of those that has done that.
2: The cool thing about the Trump accounts, and the thing that got all the publicity was the free $1,000. But the really cool thing is the being able to contribute that and convert it to a Roth, in my opinion.
5: Being able to contribute up to $5,000 a year.
2: Correct.
5: And being able to do the conversion to the IRA or the Roth IRA, depending on which one you wanted to do and where you were in life.
2: Well, I think the Roth is the home run play, and that's going to really be a good benefit for people down the road. But how does this parallel or align with the Trump account?
5: One doesn't have.
2: It's a
5: connected part of the same program, but I don't think one has it.
2: But you're saying the states are putting money into it on behalf of the foster children?
5: The states can do it. Outside contributors can do it, but it's not a. It's not.
3: But is it going into Trump accounts?
5: Yeah, it's going into. Yeah.
3: That's where the employers can contribute as well, like as a benefit.
2: Okay.
3: Not the parent's employer.
2: Okay. So I guess what you're saying, Jim, is one of the things about it is the parents are the ones that can put the money in. Well, this is allowing foster parents to put money in.
5: Yeah, it's allowing a lot of entities to put money in. If you compare the let's say the standard Trump account to the Foster in the Future accounts, the account opener for the standard Trump account is historically going to be the parent or the legal guardian.
2: Okay.
3: But technically, it would be the federal government, right?
5: No.
3: Didn't they open the accounts on behalf of?
5: No, the account. The
3: you
5: the,
3: had to the take the step.
5: The individual has to apply for it and do it. Yes, the Foster in the Future account. The account opener is the state, the territory, or the tribal child welfare agency.
2: Okay.
5: Okay. The eligible beneficiaries in the Trump account are all eligible U.S. children under 18 years of age, and in the foster account. Eligible foster youth undergo state, territory, and tribal. So you've got to be a child of a, you've got to be a foster child. Core funding sources, the parent, in the case of the standard Trump account, it's going to be parents, family members, employers, nonprofits, and other entities. In the foster account, it's going to be state funds, private donors, mentors, and our federal, and potentially federal benefits.
2: Interesting.
3: Basically, they're letting anybody contribute to these accounts. I don't see any reason not to. It is a different.
5: I think the biggest.
3: The truth is, you can contribute.
2: Well, a brokerage account.
3: I could contribute to your Roth IRA.
2: I'd
3: assuming
2: appreciate
3: you
2: it if
3: met,
2: you would. You
3: met the income requirements or whatever. You know, I mean, technically, they don't. As long as your income tax situation meets the requirements. The difference in this is there is no income limit or anything like that.
2: It's just a dollar limit.
5: And the other aspect is, and I've seen this with several people that wanted to figure out how to leave money to a child and or a grandchild, and they didn't necessarily want it earmarked for education. You did it by just setting up an individual brokerage account, Jamie. Whereas you could do it with these Trump accounts.
2: Yeah.
5: But the difference in the... The difference in the way Jamie did it, where she just set money aside and she realized there was going to be unrealized gain, there wasn't going to be a heavy tax liability there. Mm-hmm. She controls the account.
2: Yeah.
5: Totally. In a Trump account or a Trump foster account, the account is owned by the child.
2: Now, when they turn 18,
3: that's
2: a
3: difference.
2: But it's not theirs until they turn 18, right?
5: No, but you've made an irrevocable gift.
2: Yeah.
5: Same thing happens with uniform gift to minors.
2: Mm-hmm.
5: Is it 18 years of age or 21 years of age, the custodian is going to send notification to that young adult child that this is their account.
2: Yeah, that makes sense.
5: And so then, now you're going to say, do it for a two-year-old. I don't know how the two-year-old is going to turn out. Do I really want to leave them money? In the 529 plan, I can change the beneficiary.
2: Right. You can change it. You can do it.
5: And I can do whatever I want to do with it.
2: Hey, I learned something new about the 529 plan the other day, too. I didn't realize if you have a scholarship, you can draw that money out.
3: Yes, without the penalty.
2: Yeah, so if you've got a $20,000 a year scholarship and you've got $100,000 in a 529, you can take that money out.
5: $20,000 is going to be tax-free, yeah.
2: Yeah.
5: 267-1023, Let's Talk Money. We'll be right back.
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4: Scattered showers throughout the afternoon. A high today should be about 86. Rain overnight with possible storms going down to 72 tonight. And then some rain tomorrow morning with a high tomorrow of 86 degrees. Right now in Chattanooga, it's 88 degrees. Feels like 93 at the Talk Monster.
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3: We're back with Let's Talk Money. 267-1023 is the number. All right, did you hear any of the new Fed chairs, Kevin Warsh, I guess?
7: Just a little bit, not a lot.
3: Yeah, apparently he didn't say a lot.
2: I was about to say, there wasn't much to hear.

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1: Used to do no indication.
2: Yeah.
1: I mean, they would just come out, make their statement. They wouldn't give you any kind of heads up in any way, shape, or form as what it was. And then they got to where they went to the other end of the spectrum, where they not only gave you a heads up, but they started doing the forward indicators of what they believed the world was going to look like. And I think that's the part of it that he wants to bow out of right now. Is the what do you call it? The dot plot.
3: The dot plot.
1: Dot plot. Yeah. Whether you do it or don't, I mean, in essence, they're going to take the information. They're not going to be secretive about it the way they used to be. I mean, they'll give you a forward prognostication when they put it out there, and they say, we think our tendency in essence, what dropped, if you look at what dropped the market yesterday, yesterday or day before yesterday, I mean, the market fell off a cliff right at 201.
2: Mm-hmm.
1: And it didn't fall off the cliff based on what Worth said.
2: What they thought he was going to say.
1: It kind of came about because, in essence, on the forward indication thing, they leaned towards the fact that rates may increase.
2: That's what I'm saying.
1: It wasn't so much what he said. It was the indication that they left you with as to what direction they might be going a meeting or two down the line.
2: And that's what you have when you've got this prediction of what's going to happen when, you know, there's going to be volatility if no one knows and all of a sudden something changes. But if there's this expectation that this is how it's going to be and then the Fed decides to do something different,
1: then you're
2: going to have volatility from that too.
1: Yes, so there's room. Either way.
2: But what you don't want to have is this prediction market where
3: you're stuck,
2: where the Fed can't make the right decision because they're afraid of market volatility. That's kind of undermines the authority and the objective of the Fed.
1: You know, and when you talk about mandates, we talk about, all right, their stable currency, the original mandate, the added mandate in 1999 of employment or unemployment.
2: Sure.
1: But the unstipulated mandate has been what it does to markets.
2: Yeah.
1: And I get where they're
3: coming from. I mean, that's kind of how they got to with employment. That was a roundabout way to do that, in all honesty. And it's not that they won't be making future project.
2: Yeah.
3: He, as the head of the Fed, is going to refrain from doing that.
1: Yeah.
3: Participating in it.
2: That's good, I think.
3: Other people can communicate. They got their, their, you know, 16 cities, whatever, their heads of each of those boards are, they can continue to express their opinion. He is, as I understood it, it is him that is refraining from this.
2: He did make the point that he wants to get inflation under control, right? So,
3: look,
1: that's kind of
3: Trump,
1: his job.
2: But like Powell wasn't doing that.
3: But, you know, I mean, here's the thing. Trump hired him to be more of a dove. And what I appreciated is he came out and he was okay with saying, through the lines, I'm going to do what's right.
2: Yes.
3: It doesn't matter, quote, what someone thinks they hired me to do.
1: And that is what we need in a head of the Fed.
2: I totally agree. Trump or not, we need another authority. We don't need the president to be
3: in charge of the Federal Reserve.
2: Correct. There
3: Period.
2: Needs to be the balance.
1: And I think I indicated this a couple of months ago because I've got a very, very close friend of mine, and Jamie's out there, that one of his best friends, one of his closest friends, and one of his attorneys out there is a very good friend of Warsh's. And he told me 2 or 3 months ago, he said, this guy is pretty firm that he's not. If Trump appointed him to be dovish in his approach, he may or may not get that, depending upon the lay of the land. He said that this guy's probably going to be a pretty good Fed chair. And if I took anything away from it the other day, it was the idea that I thought he might be a pretty good Fed chair.
2: Yeah,
1: because I thought he conducted himself. He didn't overstate. He didn't say it in complex language.
3: He didn't say a lot, which is also a pretty smart move, I think, in general.

0: by people in those types of roles, and particularly the head of the Fed.
1: You don't want less be might famous. Be better.
0: No, no.
2: Yeah, I feel like if you're famous for being the Fed chair, there's probably a problem or something's happened. There's some conflict. He did make a comment about crypto. I don't know if you saw that piece of it. He basically was like it or not, it's part of our financial system now. We need to consider that, and it's probably going to grow and continue to be. And I know that's something that's a little bit taboo. Like, I don't really understand it,
0: Kyle. I'll go ahead and say it.
2: I do acknowledge that it is here and that we need to consider it as part of the go forward of what's happening around us.
0: Well, and we think of the Federal Reserve being, particularly when we talk about them on this show, we're talking about the managers of the monetary system in the United States. What we forget is they're the head regulators of banks.
2: Correct.
0: And that's where the crypto side of it does become more relevant.
3: Yes. You know, the other part of the crypto thing that I've talked to some people about is it can be a nightmare from an estate planning standpoint.
2: Oh, it's been a nightmare.
3: It kind of depends on, I mean, like, you've
2: the
3: got
2: rules
3: some,
2: aren't in place.
3: Well, you've got like a Coinbase where some that are pretty viable where you can actually transfer it and you see it. But then you've got people that have crypto locked into their computer, and you got to know the password, or you got to know XYZ. And there's a few people that have lost everything because they can't retrieve.
2: It's becoming less common because of what you said about Coinbase and things like that. But it is a nightmare, and it's like anything. There's not the regulation around it, so the tax laws are confusing. I mean, we had clients that would sell crypto, and there wasn't any capital gain laws around it. I mean, this was early, and so people would just not report it.
0: Yeah, that's gone now. You got to check the box.
2: Yeah, but I'm saying, like, it takes a little while to catch up, and I appreciate that Warsh is saying, hey, let's not ignore this and pretend like it doesn't exist. Let's talk about how we're going to regulate it, what it means for our society as a whole, because it is going to become more popular, I think.
0: 267-1023 is the number. This Let's Talk Money. We'll be right back.
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3: You're back with Let's Talk Money, 267-1023. All right, Kyle, you know you got to go to work. 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
2: 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Yeah.
3: Investment income can vary.
2: Yeah.
3: You can have a lot of unrealized gain inside those accounts.
0: You have dividends, interest.
2: Well, dividends can be qualified or unqualified, and they're taxed at different rates. So
3: in essence, if you're trying to project a tax rate, you've got to be able to look at the amount of dollars that you have and where money is going to come out of a different account over the course of a year.
2: Yeah.
3: If I look at it and say, okay, there's a certain amount of ordinary income that you're going to make, mm-hmm. There's a certain amount of distribution income that you have to take, mm-hmm. and you've got to add those different criteria up. So that should not, if you're doing any level of, quote, tax planning, and there's a difference, we've distinguished this numerous times between actual planning,
2: yeah.
3: where I'm sitting down with an accountant in November talking about, not talking about this year, talking about next year.
2: Yeah.
3: From the standpoint of the estimates that you're going to be paying and how you're going to meet whatever your obligations are going to be,
2: yeah.
3: you've got to know the variety of different accounts of where potentially the money's going to come from.
2: That's right.
3: Taxes on Social Security, pretty straightforward.
2: Yeah. Depends on your income. Other income that's mixed in. You're going to have RMDs that are, if you have pre-tax money, that are going to drive your income up. If you have a long-term capital gain, that's going to count towards it. It's modified adjusted gross income is where how they figure out whether you're where your Social Security is taxed.
3: And whether you're aware of it or not, you either hire somebody that is aware of it in a combination
2: yeah.
3: of you and them meet.
2: Yeah, and that's where I've found my year of being here now. It is surprising to me how little tax guidance people get. And I've had several people say, man, you can really build a business based on your tax knowledge. It's like, yeah, I know. I don't understand how people can't. I mean, you guys know the tax code as well, but there's a lot of people that don't.
0: I mean, that's just something.
2: A lot of advisors out there that won't talk about it or can't talk about it.
0: Something we've always done, because I don't know how you would give good advice without giving an element of tax advice. I just don't know.
2: Especially in retirement when it's complex.
0: You really can't give good advice without understanding the tax rules.
2: When you're in the earning phase and say you're a W-2 employee and you're getting a W, taxes are very simple. It's do you pay tax on your 401k or not? Do you use a Roth or do you use a standard? Generally, people aren't automizing.
0: You don't have a lot of control over it.
2: You don't have control. There's not these tax breaks. There's not some. Yep. The dependent issues are gone. All of that. It's so simple now. But when you get to retirement, for what you're saying, Jim, it can be very complicated.
3: Well, I mean, the number three on the list was what you said when I started with the article.
2: Irma.
3: Was Irma.
2: Yeah.
3: I mean, now there's one that catches people by surprise. Not understand.
0: Well, because the idiots that designed the rules said you go $1 over.
2: That's insane.
0: You begin to get, you move into a different bracket, so to speak. $1.
3: When we're talking about the fact that Medicare Part B and D are means tested. Mm-hmm. Based on your total adjusted gross income, you may...
2: 3 years
3: your premium
2: in arrears,
3: change,
2: right?
3: 2 years.
2: 2 years.
3: It looks back 2 years now. There are ways that it can be contested, mm-hmm. but in essence,
2: good luck.
3: If you're paying Irma this year, they're looking back to your 2024 tax return and saying what was your total income, mm-hmm. and based on that, you owe X.
2: Yep, that's exactly right, and it's confusing to people. If you have a year where you need to take a large distribution out of your you know, your old four, your IRA.
3: It becomes a one-off.
2: Yeah, and it could push you over that limit. And to get it undone is a huge pain as well. So you go $1, $2 over, you're paying that premium for a year, and then they're not just going to go voluntarily reduce that.
0: You have to go through the application process, mm-hmm. and you have to have a qualifying event. It's similar to being able to enroll in the Affordable Care Act or Medicare, like not in the enrollment period. You have to have a marriage, a retirement, a death, a divorce, something of that nature that will allow you to qualify. Simply taking more out of your IRA because you need it in a given year is not a reasonable, that is not a qualifying event.
3: And one of the things when you talk about you go $1 over, what you're really saying is if you made, you're married, filing jointly, and you made $150,000, about $130,000 of that is going to be taxed at 12%.
2: Yeah.
3: Only the difference is going to be taxed over.
2: Yeah.
0: At 22%.
3: Whereas you go over $1 in Irma, you go up to the next bracket.
2: Yeah.
0: This is the same way the Affordable Care Act used to work.
3: Yeah.
0: And they brought it back more that way, which I personally don't think they should have done, but I'm not in charge. You need in any of these things, you need more of a, nobody can plan around a dollar.
2: Right.
0: You can't. You earn an extra dollar in interest, and it can push you over. And that's just lunacy.
3: As an advisor, when you start trying to advise people in that arena, you're trying to keep them $5,000 or $10,000 away because you don't want
0: to
3: get anywhere
0: near
3: a dollar.
0: You have to.
2: Because you don't know what their interest and dividends are going to be.
0: No.
2: I mean, until you get those.
0: And a lot of times they don't know, or they forget one account or this or that, and that's all it takes.
3: Number four is the forced withdrawals connected with RMDs. Now, that one should not be that much of a surprise.
0: Most people know this.
2: It still surprises some people, the amount. And then they'll be like, wait, I got to pay tax on that. I've seen that a few times.
3: And one of the distinguishable things they need to know is what year you were born.
2: Yes.
3: If you were born 1960 after your first RMD, required minimum distribution, 75 years of age, under then 73. Now, they moved it from 70 and a half to 72, to 73,
0: because they love to create clarity.
3: but in essence, it's a pretty straightforward formula.
2: Yeah.
3: You look at the value of the account December 31st of the previous year. Anytime after January 1st, if you're doing an RMD, we should be able to tell you, obviously, the days that we're open.
0: And you can look up your own if you, I think it's IRS Pub 590, if I'm not mistaken. I mean, it has the... It's very simple math. It gives you the life expectancy table. You divide that. Once you know, you can't do it till you know your year-end balance. But once you know that, you can figure out exactly what it is what that amount's going to be.
3: Here's a different one. I've got an individual coming in this afternoon, I believe around 3:30 or 4 o'clock, whose spouse was a female, passed away a few weeks ago. Now, he's got a whole different structure that he's looking at going forward for 2027.
2: Mm-hmm.
3: I mean, first off, if your spouse dies during the year, you are able to file married filing jointly in that year.
2: But then you got 2 years as a surviving spouse or as a widower. So you can file, basically it's the same for 2 years after that. You kind of get treated like you're married.
3: And so you've got to be, you are going to lose the lower of the two Social Securities if they're both on Social Security.
2: Yep.
3: You are going to get a bracket creep from the standpoint of how taxes get paid. How much you can make
0: at the point you go to filing
3: level
0: single.
3: Or the 22 level after. Or whatever it would be at the point that you're filing single.
2: Yep.
3: So I do find that that's a process. I have started
2: confusing.
3: We were in a meeting earlier this morning, Kyle, and we were walking someone through in their 60s through that entire process. What if one person dies?
2: Yep.
3: And that's where you're just beginning to condition people that they will have probably heard something for the first time.
2: Well, and that is confusing because people just go straight to, okay, well, if my spouse passes, I'm going to get the higher of the two Social Securities, so I'll be fine. But that tax bracket change can be substantial if you're over a certain income level. I mean, if you don't have a lot.
3: If you're making a combined income $40,000 between the two of you, it's not going to impact you.
2: Correct.
3: But if you're making $105,000,
2: it will
3: you're going to have so much at the 22%
2: That's
3: much
2: right.
3: At the 12%.
2: It will creep up. So you will lose one Social Security and you'll lose more to taxes
0: And it's not as common anymore, but you've also got people that lose pensions mm-hmm. half the pension, 70, yeah. whatever that remaining beneficiary amount is. So few people have them anymore, it's less impactful. But
3: I'll tell you something else, too. One of the things you really begin to appreciate as an advisor on behalf of a client is diversification from the standpoint of the type of accounts that they own.
2: Mm-hmm.
3: Because of the tax treatment, a bit different. You may take money out to buy a car, and you want to take X amount out of an IRA. You want to take X amount out of a Roth IRA, maybe X amount of a brokerage account, but you're going to sell bonds rather than stock because you don't want to trigger unrealized gain. So there's things that you could do within the framework of a particular account, and there are things that you can do from the standpoint that you own a variety of different accounts. It's much like when we talk about diversification, we talk about large cap, mid cap, small cap, international, diversification of the portfolio itself.
2: Mm-hmm.
3: Here they're talking about diversification of the type of accounts and the tax liability connected with those accounts.
2: Right.
0: You would have had to plan that early, though.
2: You got to talk about it. You got to think about it. You got to know that it's on your radar. And if your advisor's not talking to you about taxes or can't talk to you about taxes, you got to get some advice somewhere. Either do your own research or get a good, you know,
0: an accountant that
2: accountant
0: can do
2: can
0: tax
2: help
0: planning.
2: You, or find an advisor that can help you.
3: Now, they list in here future tax law, but I'm not sure what you do about that. I mean, we always play with
2: pray.
3: The one that's there and hope you get X, Y, Z.
2: I guess the thing about future tax law is have your finger on the pulse so you don't get surprised if there's a major change.
3: You're at least aware of the fact that there may be.
2: Yeah.
3: I mean, people were looking at a potential change last year, depending on who was going to be president of the United States, as what the estate tax law, what the estate tax liability was going to be at 30 million, or whether it was going to get reduced by half to 15 million.
2: Yeah.
3: And that was just going to be partially dependent upon who's driving the boat.
2: Yeah.
0: That's one of those that's always, it's been all over the place for years. I'm not saying it's right.
3: No.
0: I do think in some ways, which it's tax law, the two that, where they've started doing, for example, the Secure Acts, both of them, the first one and the second one, monkeyed with a lot of stuff that just created a lot more confusion. I do wish they would go, particularly with those kind of, I know the tax code's never going to be simple. I get that. But they could have done things like, let's just make the RMD age 75. Yes. Let's not grade it in over the contributions now, where if you are a, quote, high income earner, which isn't all that high income, and you're over 50, your excess contributions have to go in Roth. Like,
2: that's
0: some
2: crazy.
0: Of these complexities are just a little over the
3: well,
0: top.
3: Well, you know, and when you talk about the Secure Act, there were things about it that were secure, and there were things about it that befuddled you, too. Mm-hmm. I mean, you looked at it and you said, well, it used to be that you inherited an IRA. Your parent that you inherited from that passed away was already doing required minimum distributions, so you were able to set it up not on their life expectancy, but on the life expectancy of the individual that actually inherited the money. So if you were 50 years of age, you could do it out over there. Now you have a completely different set of rules that says you got 10 years to get all the money out.
0: And while I am for always grandfathering old provisions, it's also like we have to keep track of who's on old law, who's on new law.
2: Yeah.
0: It's a lot to keep up with.
3: Who passed away in 2018?
0: Even for us.
3: Who passed away in 2018 versus 2022?
2: Yeah.
3: And knowing the difference and knowing what the implications are going to be. 267-1023, let's talk money.
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23: Well, we're having a few showers in the area now, and it's cooled off just a tad. High today, 86. Rain overnight with possible storms coming in and a low of 72. Some rain tomorrow morning. Tomorrow's high should be about 85. Right now, we're down to 83 here at the radio station. We'll keep you up to date as the day goes along when this rain's going to be here in full force.
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0: We're back with Let's Talk Money. 267-1023 is the number. Y'all want to debate Social Security?
2: Well, all I said, it started with saying the thing that's going to catch people off guard is if that $12,000 super or $6,000 person super senior Social Security discount goes away in 3 years. That's going
0: to
2: catch
0: people. And it is slated to.
2: I think it will.
3: It's a three-year deal.
2: I think it will go away. It's going to catch people off guard because all of a sudden their taxes are going to go up.
3: Well, and it probably ends up going away for the reasons that Jamie said, too. Because
0: I hate to say it, but it kind of might need to. I mean, the system's broke.
3: Either that or they need to start charging more for putting it away.
0: What I would stop doing if I have my magic wand and we're in control is I would stop messing with these programs that are already broken. We knew Social Security was going to run out of money. We knew we had a problem. Let's face it. We know people like Kyle and I are going to be facing tax increases for that. Mm-hmm. Why would you, when you know all that, why in the world
2: would you make it worse?
0: I can't wrap my head around that.
3: Well, like I said, I can't wrap my head around the fact that when your mother and I got married, they promised us that Social Security was not going to be a taxable event. And then 8 or 10 years later, they changed that.
2: Yeah.
3: You know, I mean, and I get it. But, I mean, you do have to, where Jamie's saying is you got to kind of play the game where it is right now.
0: That's where we are.
3: Yeah. Yeah, that's
0: forget kind of, what, did they do it all wrong? Yes. We can, I think we can all agree
3: the process?
0: To that.
1: And
0: yeah.
1: Would we like it all to be tax-free?
0: Sure. But we can't afford it.
1: The math doesn't work.
0: Yeah.
1: And that's a problem. People ignore the math, and all of a sudden you're in a mess like you're in Social Security.
3: Well, it's not uncommon that a Congress can, it cannot be a complete surprise to Congress over an extended period of years that life expectancy has increased.
0: Oh, you mean we have better health care, people live long? This shouldn't be a secret to anybody. This isn't a secret. Let's just state it.
3: And it's a part of a process that should have been factored as you went along. So you haven't made the changes to Social Security since 1983. Now you're running up against a block wall in the year 2032 or 2033.
0: That you should have seen coming. This is not an unforeseen whatever.
3: And it was never going to be
0: obvious.
3: They always call it the third rail. It was never going to be popular to adjust it because the adjustment was either going to decrease somebody's benefit, increase somebody's taxes, or significantly increase payroll taxes or the what the cap was going to be for Social Security, whatever it would be out there, was never going to be popular.
1: Yeah.
3: And the more unpopular something is, the longer they tend not to go to fix it.
1: Especially when there's an election cycle.
0: Coming up next, Yaffe Live, 1 to 3, 3 to 7, Sport Talk. 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
1: From ABC News, I'm Michelle Franzen. The Trump administration defending the memo of understanding between the U.S. and Iran. President Trump vowing that those talks will result in Iran not developing or acquiring a nuclear weapon. The deal also allows for some $300 billion of Iranian funds to be unfrozen if Iran keeps to the deal. Vice President J.D. Vance at a briefing today pushing back on criticism, saying that it gives Iran a chance to rebuild its nuclear program.
2: We're talking about billions and billions of nuclear infrastructure that the United States destroyed. In order for them to rebuild that program, they would have to get a lot of money. And we have them in an economic chokehold right now that we're not going to release until they fundamentally change their behavior.
1: ABC News contributor and former Defense Department official Mick Mulroy says the deal appears to favor Iran right now, especially the reopening of the Strait of Hormuz, where Iran may eventually charge fees for ship passage.
3: This is a totalitarian regime. They spend money on what they want to spend money for. We, I think, rightfully touted that we degraded their ballistic missile capacity and the capacity to manufacture those missiles substantially. They can spend a lot of this money to reconstitute that missile arsenal, and that was considered to be the protector of their nuclear program.
1: The Supreme Court today ruling a Texas man who admitted to using marijuana and was charged with unlawful possession of a gun was unconstitutional. The high court also says the decision does not limit the government's power to take guns away from drug users. The risk of flooding continuing in Gulf states as Tropical Storm Arthur moves through, and another line of storms in the Midwest leaving a path of destruction in central Illinois. ABC's Ginger Z has more.
4: Widespread damage devastating the village of Blue Mound. The powerful twister crushing silos, pieces of wood impaling homes, downing power lines, debris scattered everywhere. The roof of Meridia Elementary School peeled back, exposed classrooms visible from above.
5: 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I'm in shock.
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12: All right, so let me lay it out for you. I am your voice of reason. So I know you need me to do that when we're talking about the Memorandum of Understanding. Here it is.
18: Or misunderstanding, as the case may be.
12: As Max calls it, the Memorandum of Misunderstanding. Here it is. It's a Memorandum of Understanding that I don't really understand. I was told by Trump he wanted unconditional surrender. Well, when I look at this, there are a lot of conditions. Unfortunately, this does not look like unconditional surrender. And the only side that I really see out there claiming victory is the Iranian regime. They are out there openly saying they've won. This is victory. Now, gas prices will go down. The Strait of Hormuz will be open. That'll be great. But we have basically legitimized Hezbollah. And now the Iranians have... they know what to use for leverage in the future. And that's the Strait of Hormuz. Now, I got some people mad at me because, you know, I supported Trump and they support Trump. And they're like, just trust the president. But it's obvious to me Trump just wanted to get out. He was done and he just wanted to get out. So we'll talk about that today on the show, of course, and a lot more. You are listening to Yaffe Live. This is the show where you can count on the latest news, the best guests, and the best live and local talk, all for your midday commute right here on The Talk Monster. Also, one thing we'll have to discuss, there's new details on these guys who tried to blow up the UFC event, who tried to kill the president, another attempted assassination of the president. So I'll give those details. We do have the Tennessee bullet points. Quake will come in for our Sports Monster segment of the day. In the next hour, we're going to speak with congressional candidate Harold Jones. Now, just want everyone to know, if you're a candidate and you want to come on the show, you are welcome to come on. If you reach out to me, if you're running for re-election, if you're current, if you're running against, most likely I'm going to bring you on the show. So just pointing that out. So we'll talk to him, and Christopher Reed will join us later. He is host of The Daily Controversy, often my fill-in host as well. He is much more optimistic about this deal than I am. I have to admit, kind of surprised by that, but he is. So we'll discuss that. And Captain Max is here as well, producing once again today. Max, how are you, sir?
18: I'm good. I'm a lot better than the folks on Interstate 24 right now going around Chattanooga. It is moving again now, but 10 minutes ago, it was bumper to bumper. So
12: was there an accident?
18: I don't think so. I think it's just too dang many cars and not enough asphalt.
12: Okay. You know what we need? A gondola. We should put a gondola to take us over the highway.
18: Or a bypass.
12: Or a bypass.
18: Can you imagine having a bypass okay. where 49,000 trucks a day didn't have to come into Chattanooga?
12: I know. I know that was talked about years ago, right?
18: Yes.
12: It just never happened. They were worried about it hurting tourism, from what I understand, if they created a bypass. But it seems like it would have helped tourism. Who is calling
18: this
12: you?
18: This is some dude named Scam Likely. You want to listen?
12: No, I don't want to listen to Scam. I thought that was going to be over now that the election, the primary, was done. we would be done with this.
18: No. Why does not the phone company stop that?
12: Apparently some do, where you can download an app and it will stop it, but I don't know.
18: I've done everything but throw the phone out the window.
12: I know, honestly,
18: 60 miles an hour.
12: Honestly, Max, you've talked about just getting rid of your smartphone. And usually I'll say you're an old curmudgeon or something.
18: Yeah.
12: No, I'm for it now. Get rid of your smartphone. I'm tired of that ring interrupting my show. We've got more important things to do.
18: I apologize.
12: No, but we could build a gondola just to go over
18: we
12: the...
18: We could.
12: The reason I bring that up, by the way, is there were protesters again yesterday on my way home. I thought it was kind of over. I thought they got what they wanted. The Planning Commission said no. There was a couple out there yesterday and saying, no, more protesting.
18: Let's go anti-protest.
12: I really do need to make some signs and just be like, look, I'm pro-gondola.
18: And go down there and say, well, you know, wonder if we'd wind up in a fight.
12: No, ain't going to fight. People ain't going to fight anyone. Over the gondola, well, I don't know. People are bashing it about this gondola thing.
18: They really are.
12: They really are. We talked, by the way, when you were out, I talked about that a little bit because one of the people that voted in favor of the gondola, she kind of explained why. And they were like, oh, are you new to Lookout Mountain? She goes, no, I've lived here over 50 years.
18: Yeah.
12: So I understand.
18: I wouldn't call that new.
12: Yeah. So we'll talk about that as well. Another thing we will have to get to, I forgot to mention, Justin Pearson is out there. Again, your favorite state representative, Max.
18: Totally. I've seen him. He's totally out of control.
12: Totally. He really is. But, I mean, he gets attention.
18: I know there's at least one attention. Tennessee state trooper that has the patience of Job.
12: Yeah, that really did reveal so much. Because you know what he's saying now, by the way? Oh, it was an attack on his free speech.
18: Oh, it was? I would have shown him an attack. Uh-huh. His mouth would have been swelled shut had he done what he did to that trooper.
12: Yeah. Max, yesterday you told me to pray for patience for you.
18: Yes, I did.
12: I obviously didn't pray hard enough.
18: Well, you know,
12: I will get my daughter Evie during nighttime prayers.
18: Sometimes the Lord just kind of shakes his head at me.
12: Yeah.
18: And, you know. Just don't let up yet. It could happen.
12: Okay. By the way, I do want to update this story. So it's kind of funny, though. You might remember yesterday when I was saying it looked like this was a radical left-wing attempted attack against the UFC, and some people got mad at me. Well, it's even worse than that. So according to the Tennessee Star here, an alleged ringleader of the foiled White House UFC terror plot is a Mexican illegal alien.
19: I'm shocked.
12: Who overstayed his visa and received DACA, which was the Dreamers stuff. So the Department of Homeland Security announced Thursday that the alleged ringleader of a foiled plot to carry out a mass casualty attack on the UFC Freedom 250 event at the White House is, yes, a Mexican national who is in the country illegally. Now, according to the Department of Homeland Security, Abraham Alvarez of Omaha, Nebraska, planned, organized, and directed the alleged attack. Now, he was arrested by the FBI on June 14th in Omaha. Now, U.S. Immigration and Customs Enforcement has lodged a detainer against him. So that's good. I mean, no matter what, he's going to go to jail. Now, this is what they said. This is according to the DHS. They said this illegal alien from Mexico should never have been allowed in the country. He was the ringleader of a failed terror attack targeting UFC Freedom 250 at the White House. He and his co-conspirators now face charges of conspiracy to commit murder and conspiracy to commit violence on White House grounds. He will face justice and then swiftly be removed from our country. Apparently, he entered the U.S. on a B-2 visitor visa and failed to depart before it expired in December 2001.
18: Never stopped visiting.
12: Yeah, exactly. Honestly, that's one of the biggest problems. We talk a lot about the problem at the border and securing the border, but really one of the biggest problems is people come here, they overstay their visas, and then we don't enforce it.
18: Well, then we got to run them down to find out where they are.
12: Yeah, exactly.
18: Ugh.
12: But it was even worse than that because we didn't even try before. We didn't enforce it. So they just stayed.
18: And, yeah.
12: But anyway, apparently the Obama administration granted him deferred action for childhood arrivals in 2014. Now, according to criminal complaints and affidavits filed in multiple federal districts, the group planned to use explosive-laden drones. The drone stuff is disturbing. We have to be prepared for some of this because you're going to see terrorists and other mass shooters and everything else want to use drones
18: You cannot fly a drone in Chattanooga because Spain's here.
12: Oh, yeah.
18: They've got a rule that says you cannot fly in Chattanooga while those visitors are in this town.
12: Oh, okay. Interesting. That's good to know. Good. I mean, the good news is there is technology out there that can, like, turn off drones,
18: yeah.
12: I guess, destabilize them or whatever.
18: I found a 12-gauge shotgun and turned them off.
12: Okay, you still have to hit it, though. That's the problem.
18: Oh, I can hit a drone.
12: Okay, yeah. Okay. Some of them are pretty small, Max.
18: I'm pretty good, too.
12: All right. There we go. That Max has solved the drone problem. We also saw the drone issue in the war with Iran. I mean, they were using drones.
18: Yeah.
12: That was one of the big problems over there. They're still doing it. Now, according to the, like I said, the group planned to use explosive-laden drones to target the north side of the arena, forcing an evacuation. They then allegedly intended to deploy snipers to fire on high-value targets. Now, just to remind you, one of the people that was targeted was Senator Marsha Blackburn. Why was she targeted? Well, she supports Israel. These nut jobs are all the same. They believe in all the same nonsense. Just crazy. It's all Epstein files stuff. It's all Israel stuff. They're anti-Trump. Oh, my. Get off the internet. Get off. Touch grass. Isn't that what the kids say? Go out and touch grass.
18: Yeah. Well, they're all losers.
12: Yeah, seriously. So I'm glad they caught him.
18: They got to have something to do. They don't work. They don't go to school. All they do is play games and be on the internet.
12: They play games, be on the internet, and then they're like, why is my life terrible?
18: I'm not accepted. I'm not having any fun.
12: I have no purpose. Well, maybe if you try to go out and get purpose, get a job, do something worthful.
18: We got a job opening for the next Ayatollah.
12: No, we don't. We don't anymore. The Memorandum of Understanding.
18: Oh, there's not going to be an Ayatollah at all?
12: No, the current Ayatollah gets to keep his job. We got all those applications for nothing, Max.
18: He won't keep it long.
12: You keep saying that.
18: I'm telling you right now.
12: Who's going to take him out?
18: You know, if I had some money, I'd bet you that we won't be out of there 6 months before they're right back at it.
12: Well, here's the problem, and I know we'll talk about this.
18: Do not trust them.
12: Oh, I don't trust them at all either. That's why I'm not a huge fan of what we're doing here. I just don't think Trump wants to do it. I don't think he wants to go back in. I think we have basically, I'm not going to call it outright surrender because I do think we caused a lot of damage to them. I mean,
18: well,
12: obviously.
18: He does not want to kill all those innocent people.
12: I honestly think that's part of it, maybe, but he also wanted gas prices to go down before the midterms.
18: I'm sure of that.
12: This is political.
18: I saw gas for $2.97 on Hickson Pike this morning.
12: Oh, it'll get cheaper than that.
18: Yeah.
12: I think.
18: But right now that's a whole lot better.
12: Oh, yeah. I mean, that's what I was saying. As soon as this ended, I knew gas prices, oil prices would go down. They're almost to where they were before the war. I mean, all these people are like, no, it's going to take forever to go down. I was like, I don't think so. I think it's going to go back down pretty quickly, which is why I wish we would have just finished the job to begin with. You know, it would have gone down quicker before. Maybe I'm wrong. If you want to weigh in, you can. We have our text monster, 423-267-1023. 423-267-1023. We'll have the Tennessee bullet points next, of course, as well. 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
18: We've had a little rain in some parts of town. It's kind of cooled things off just a tad. High today, 86. More rain overnight with some storms possible. Going down to 72 and then some rain tomorrow with a high of 85. Right now, mostly cloudy. Some parts of town are getting that rain. It's 80 degrees. Feels like 86 at the Talk Monster.
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12: 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Live and local now, live and local all day long. Appreciate you joining us. Every now and then we have traffic updates as well.
18: Yeah, I've checked on the, I do see it on the backup on Signal Mountain, but I do not know why. Yeah. So if you're going up Signal Mountain Road to the top of the mountain, expect delays.
12: Gotcha. Yeah, someone texted in and was wondering what was causing it. We don't know, but yes, there is a delay. Sorry if you're stuck there.
18: I looked on the active calls with 911 center here in Hamilton County, and I don't see anything. So maybe they're just up there working on the road or something.
12: Could be anything. Maybe just someone getting, I don't know, their oil changed in the
18: middle of the road. Well, these days somebody may be sitting in the middle of the road eating lunch or something.
12: Yeah, right, doing their makeup or something, yeah. All right, we will talk more about the Iran situation, the Memorandum of Understanding, in a moment. I see many of you texting in. If you want to weigh in, you can, 423-267-1023. Right now, though, let's get to those headlines. We have the Tennessee Bullet Points.
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12: 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Number four today, Chattanooga. Yes, they will continue to host the Ironman 73 for the next 5 years. So Chattanooga will continue hosting the Ironman for the next 5 years after being selected to host the 2027 Precision Fuel and Hydration Ironman 70.3 World Championship. It's going to be August 28th through the 29th. Now, the Ironman Group announced a new 5-year agreement that secures the future of Ironman branded events in the city, including the return of professional experience Omen Ironman Pro Series racing. Now, local leaders and officials praised the partnership for its strong community support, scenic courses, of course, and significant economic impact. Yeah, but do they have to block every road on my way to church on Sundays? Like, every single one? everyone? People got so mad. I was kind of being tongue-in-cheek when I criticized that before, and people got so mad. They got so mad at me about that. Anyway, the championship is expected to draw nearly 7,000 qualified professional and aged group triathletes from around the world. Building on Chattanooga's successful history of doing it since 2014, including hosting this particular event in 2017. Number three today, the Tennessee child rape death penalty law paves the path for a Supreme Court decision. So Tennessee has enacted a new law expanding the circumstances under which prosecutors can seek the death penalty for the rape of a child. Now, it was sponsored by State Representative Greg Martin out of Hickson and signed into law in April. The measure builds on a 2024 law that first allowed the death penalty for rape of a child under 12. It adds multiple aggregating factors, such as the victim being under the age of 4, the perpetrator being in a position of trust, prior sex offenses, incest, other areas. Now, this gives prosecutors broader tools to pursue capital punishment. Now, Martin noted that the law is expected to lead to a case reaching all the way to the U.S. Supreme Court to test the constitutionality of the death penalty for child rape. The bill took effect July 1st. In short, the legislation strengthens penalties for the most egregious child sex crimes in Tennessee, while positioning

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1: Black voters and cracked the former majority black district. And he repeatedly attacked House Speaker Cameron Sexton, calling him Ku Klux Cameron Sexton, and labeling Republican colleagues as Klan members without white hoods who rule with an iron fist to silence dissent, he said, claiming Tennessee has become a mobocracy rather than a constitutional republic. Now, despite the accusations, both Pearson and Elias described the district as only a Republican plus 9 seat and eminently winnable. So I'll have to see what happens. I'll probably play some of those cuts later on. And number one today, a judge is allowing a former UT professor who was fired for comments after Charlie Kirk's assassination to amend the lawsuit and add complaints. So a U.S. magistrate judge has allowed former University of Tennessee anthropology professor to file a second amended lawsuit against the university and others over her February 2026 termination for controversial social media comments. This was following the assassination of Charlie Kirk. She had called Kirk a disgusting psychopath, said the world was better off without him, and insulted his widow, leading to her placement on leave and eventual firing. I mean, what did you expect, honestly? But she had a federal suit, claimed the university violated her First Amendment rights by yielding to political pressure from donors. This is beyond just political differences, though. So we'll talk more about that later on as well. This part of the show brought to you by the Tennessee Conservative. Go to TennesseeConservativeNews.com. 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
3: ABC News, I'm Michelle Franzen. The Trump administration defending the memo of understanding signed between the U.S. and Iran.
4: Pushing back against critics of the deal, whom he cast as wanting the war to continue, the vice president said he didn't know if Iran can be trusted to change its behavior.
5: But isn't it worth trying?
4: The memorandum of understanding has the U.S. waiving sanctions and dropping its blockade to allow Iran to immediately sell its oil. Still, J.D. Vance insists the U.S. has Iran in an economic chokehold. While Iran's broader malign activities are not specifically mentioned in the MOU, Vance indicated the U.S. might strike Iran again if it begins funding terrorism. Stephen Portnoy, ABC News, The White House.
3: Gulf Coast states still under the threat of flooding from Tropical Storm Arthur. It's delivered up to a half a foot of rain per hour in some areas. In England, police say a three-year-old boy was thrown into a zoo crocodile enclosure at a wildlife park about an hour outside London. Police say a man has been arrested. The boy rushed to the hospital with serious injuries. This is ABC News.
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6: We're back here on Yaffe Live. I am, yes, Tennessee's voice of reason. In a world that is sometimes beyond reason, it is okay. You have me. You have me to be here for you, to guide you through it.
7: Getting better or worse?
6: The world?
7: Yeah.
6: No comment. Anyway, I do have some texts coming in here.
7: Would you like me to comment?
6: No. I want to keep our license.
7: Oh, well, I was going to keep it nice and clean.
6: Sure you were. Go ahead.
7: I've seen things slide a lot in the last 40 years.
6: Overall, I'm still optimistic about the future.
7: Well, the Lord's going to come back and take us all out of here anyway. So
6: yeah, well, that's a good point. And that's a good point.
7: And I don't think it's going to be much longer.
6: There are some areas where we have made amazing progress in this country and other areas where, yes, we have slipped.
7: Yes.
6: There is no doubt about it. By the way, on the Iran situation, one person said the U.S. could have easily ended that in our favor 100%. But not without totally changing the lives of the Iranian citizens for the worst. You know, I keep hearing that. It's pretty bad.
7: How could it be any worse?
6: I mean, they've literally just slaughtered thousands of their own people for merely protesting. It's been bad. Now, another person said, not surprising, seeing as how he has no foreign policy experience that is successful. Also, I'd love to know if you can name one metric that has been improved into the 18 months into his presidency.
7: Clogged the border, didn't he?
6: That's true. That's a good one.
7: There's one.
6: Border security is a big one.
7: Putting these people out that don't belong here. That's outside.
6: Even Democrats pretty much agree that he's done a great job on the border. I mean, there were good stuff before the war. Energy prices were going down. There was good stuff on the economy before the war. It's just the war screwed up a lot of it. So it's going to have to go back to
7: that. How quickly we forget.
6: Taxes are lower.
7: Yep.
6: That's a good metric for me. Maybe it's selfish. All right, let's read what some of this is. I'm not going to read the whole memorandum of understanding, but I'll just repeat myself real quick here that it's a memorandum of understanding that I don't really understand. I was told that he wanted unconditional surrender, but there are a lot of conditions to this one. The only side I hear claiming victory are the Iranians. In fact, let me play that cup. So one of the Iranian negotiators, his name is, I believe, Ahmed Ghalibaf. He was on Iranian state TV. This is what he is saying about this deal. Now, of course, there are a bunch of liars. I get that. But, man, this sounds pretty confident, which just makes me very upset. I just have to say.
8: The difference between the negotiations now and the previous periods is that today the flag of victory is in the field, which both enemies and friends have admitted. Our people saw the glory of the armed forces too, even though they were against the well-equipped enemy.
6: I mean, they're saying this is a victory for them. Okay.
7: Don't most wars end that way where both sides think they won a little something?
6: No. World War One and World War Two, no, I don't.
7: Well, the citizens of Germany, they kind of won.
6: Well, that's true. That is a good point. All right, this is what's in the memorandum of understanding here. By the way, the American Revolution, that was another one. I don't think the British felt they won something from that.
7: Well, maybe not.
6: I just have to say, that's another
7: I was
6: one.
7: I was very young.
6: You know, you don't remember at all, just parts of it. Anyway, here's a part of this Memorandum of Understanding. So it does end the war for right now, an immediate and permanent termination of military operations on all fronts. This is what bothers me, though. I know nobody's really paying attention to this, but this bothers me. Explicitly including Lebanon. This means that all the military action that Israel is doing against Hezbollah in Lebanon is over. They can't do it as a part of this agreement. We have basically allowed Iran to build up Hezbollah again. And now it's in an agreement with the U.S. All right, another part, non-aggression. Both nations agree to refrain from the threat of using force against each other, blah, blah, blah. U.S. blockade removal. The U.S. will immediately begin removing its naval blockade on Iranian ports, ending it entirely within 30 days. The Strait of Hormuz reopening. I mean, obviously, personally speaking, gas prices will go down. This helps us.
7: That's good.
6: It says Iran will allow the safe, toll-free passage of commercial vessels through the Strait of Hormuz for 60 days.
7: That's what bothers me, because they may do great for a week, and then they're going to say, out of hell with you.
6: Yeah, they might say, well, let just start charge tolls again.
7: How about I will write the memorandum of understanding.
6: You're going to write it?
7: Yes. And the first thing we're going to say is you're going to do what we tell you, or we're going to blow your place up, you know.
6: I mean, seriously, that's what I wanted. I wanted a negotiating terms of surrender.
7: Follow the rules or you're dead.
6: Yeah, that's what I wanted. That's not what this is. I just want people to understand. It's not what this is. Now, it says Iran will hold talks with Oman and other Gulf states to determine the future long-term administration of the strait. Now, some people are concerned about this as well. It says the U.S. Treasury will issue immediate waivers allowing Iran to resume crude oil exports and will clear pathways to unfreeze roughly $100 billion in restricted assets. And the U.S. and regional partners will develop a plan for a $300 billion fund dedicated to Iran's economic development. Now, White House officials clarified that the U.S. will grant licenses for this, but it's not required to contribute American taxpayer money directly. So the good news is we're not paying for it, the taxpayers here. The bad news is, well, okay, the other good news is it's going to be dedicated to Iran's economic development, which is good. And it's going to be kind of other regional partners in charge of this. The bad news is money is fungible. So this frees up Iran in other areas to spend on terrorism. You know what I mean?
7: They can spend that on anything they decide they want to.
6: Well, the $300 billion, let's say, basically it's this. Now that they don't have to spend on their reconstruction, the money they get through oil sales or whatever, they can spend on terrorism. That's kind of the point I'm making. Even if these specific dollars don't go to terrorism, other dollars can now be freed up to go to terrorism. That's kind of the problem.
7: A lot of people have never been lied to.
6: I'm telling you, I think Trump just was done. He just was like, this is too hard. It's going to hurt us in the midterms. I'm just done. Now, it does say in the Memorandum of Understanding, it says Iran affirms it will procure or develop nuclear weapons and agrees to resolve the disposition of its stockpiled enriched uranium. It gives both sides 60 days to hammer out the technical details of a final pact. a time frame that can be extended by mutual consent. So they are saying in the memorandum of understanding that they will never pursue a nuclear weapon. Of course, one of the problems there is we're giving control to the IAEA again, which Iran could just lie and hide like they were doing before. That's what they were doing before.
7: Do we think these people won't change their mind?
6: Yeah, I don't know. I don't know. Now, here's what
7: it baffles me.
6: Here's what Trump said about it yesterday, trying to be positive about it.
9: It's a memorandum of understanding. If it doesn't get done in 60 days, that's all right. We go back to bombing. You know, I don't want to do that because it's so good. But we might have to. Nobody can get it. So it's not important that we do it quickly, but we could do it fairly quickly. When we have a chance, we'll do it. But in the meantime, we have cameras on every inch of it. Nobody can do it. And if they do, we'll hit them with Patriots. That's all. They have to behave themselves. If they're not behaving, they get hit again. You know, they'll be hit again because we can do it very easily. I let them know. I said, look, if you don't adhere to the agreement, I don't want to do that. But we're going to bomb the hell out of you.
6: Okay, there you go. So that is good. I do like what he said there, that if they don't adhere, we're going to bomb them. I don't know. I the fact that we were in a ceasefire for like 3 months and not really bombing them, I don't know if the Iranians believe him. Now, here is more from Trump. He's talking about the money here.
9: We have their money. We have taken their money. It's not our money. It's their money. And we froze it. At a certain point in time, I guess we're going to have to give it back. You know, if we didn't give it back, nobody would ever invest in the dollar again. If they're doing things right, if people want to invest, they can invest. But they had this $300 million fund. It's only $300 million fund. It's only if they're doing things right. Remember this also. When you talk about billions of dollars, they've had much more than $1 trillion worth of damage done. They got a long way. We don't have to give them anything. But some people may want to invest. Like, what are you going to do? Say you can never, ever invest in a country? I mean, it's pretty tough. I don't mind being tough, but it's pretty crazy. I thought about it. You know, I'm not the most perfect person. I said to Scott, why don't we keep their money? What the hell are we giving it back to them? But, you know, people from lots of nations, some nations we don't agree with, they have their money. The dollar's become very strong under me. And they don't want to have a little conflict with somebody and end up having the United States just take their money.
6: I mean, that's the point, though. You have the threat of taking their money, so they don't have a conflict. That's kind of the point. Anyway.
7: You think we'll go back and get the money if they lie to us?
6: I wish. Well, maybe. We could implement sanctions.
7: Well, if what they're saying is true, the money will be disintegrated into fires.
6: Oh, yeah, that's a good point. That's a good point. Now, I've been playing a lot of cuts from this guy, but I want to do it again because I think he's been good on this. Retired General Jack Keane. He's supportive of Trump, but he does talk about some of the concerns, and it's basically what you and I have been saying, Max, that there's nothing to suggest here that this regime has changed their ways. Yeah, we did kill the Ayatollah, but the Ayatollah's son doesn't really seem any different. It's not like we're dealing with a moderate voice now. It's still a radical regime, and I think he's right about this.
10: And we have got to be part of the inspection team. Iran has so manipulated the IAEA through the years that I don't have a lot of faith in them, to be frank. And what it's got to be, it's got to be anywhere, anytime inspections. What the inspection protocol was about in the past is Iran defined where to inspect, when to inspect, and how long to inspect. And then when we had information through intelligence sources that we fed to the IAEA and told them, look it, there's a secret site over here that you should have access to because we believe something is being developed there in terms of enrichment or there's advanced centrifuges there or whatever it was. And in all those cases, that intelligence was likely very good. And guess what? Iran said, no deal. That's not part of the protocol. So we have to be on the ground. It has to be driven by our and the Mossad's intelligence apparatus. And we go any place we want, when we want, for as long as we want. And if we can't do that, we don't have verification. and we have to have verification. This idea that somehow we may be dealing with a different regime and its behavior is something we're going to be able to adjust to and accommodate is an absolute absurdity.
6: Yeah, it's that last part. That's especially true. It is. Now, here's more from retired General Jack Keane.
10: This is diabolical, tyrannical regime. And they are clearly feel the pressure on them from the United States military operations. Just last week, two bombing campaigns to get them to this deal. And obviously the economic warfare that the blockade and what Secretary Bessent is doing, which is extraordinary. They feel all of that pressure. But believe me, the nature of the regime has not changed. And we have got to be clear-eyed in dealing with these guys. What they say and what they do are two different things. They cannot be trusted. We have to enforce compliance.
6: I agree. So that's going to be, and that's something we'll talk about in future days. Right now, you know, I'm kind of complaining about the memorandum of understanding, but it has been signed. Trump has signed it. It is the deal. So now we've got to talk about what's next. And I guess what's next are the enforcement mechanisms. Well, what's next is finalizing an actual deal beyond just the 60-day memorandum. That is what's next. But beyond that, okay, the deal's done. We're going to leave. How do we enforce this? What are the mechanisms of enforcement? Because Trump says, you know, they could break it and we go back in and bomb. I mean, that's good when Trump's president. But what about the next president? They just wait us out 2 years? So I want to get your take on this, 423-267-1023, 423-267-1023. We have much more to get to on the show. We'll get to sports next, and we have a congressional candidate coming on the show at the top of the hour as well. Christopher Reed will join us in the next hour also. 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
7: And on the way, folks, scattered showers this afternoon, a high of 86, rain overnight with possible storms involved. going down to 72, and then more rain tomorrow morning. Tomorrow's high should be about 85. Right now, heat index makes it 88 degrees outside.
13: 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Afternoons 3 to 7, Sport Talk on the Talk Monster. 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

0: Jake of all radio people. He brought food for himself and didn't bring any to share. And we're all like vultures around here. They see food somewhere.
1: Do you realize you might get beat up? I mean, it might take four of us, but
2: I'll
1: you
2: take
1: know.
2: My chances.
0: I was about to say, he's hungry enough, you know? I don't blame him.
1: He's a big boy, too.
0: Yeah, exactly.
1: I don't think you'll have any trouble.
0: By the way, so Quake and the other guys on Sport Talk, they're going to be at Erlanger Park next Thursday, the 25th, for the Never Text and Drive Night, sponsored by Warren & Griffin, Chattanooga's largest injury law firm. 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The Chattanooga Lookouts hosts the Pensacola Blue Wahoos at 7. Now, it's my understanding.
1: You plan to be off that night. We'll go to the ball game together.
0: Okay.
1: There you go.
0: That'll be fun.
1: We can come down there and aggravate them.
2: Yeah.
0: That sounds good.
2: Come join us. That'd be fun.
0: I was going to say, just make sure we can get in. Just open the gate.
1: Howard Cosell, speaking of sports.
0: That's all right. You need to work on that a little bit.
2: Yeah, he was
1: one
2: of my heroes.
1: Well, it's been 40 years ago, you know.
2: He was one of my heroes when I was a kid, right?
0: Sports Monster segment of the day. You are going to be doing your show from there too, right?
2: Yes.
0: Okay,
2: yeah,
0: good.
2: Yeah.
0: I was just making
2: of course.
0: I was just making sure. I don't know. Sometimes we just go out and like set up a tent or something. But
2: right.
0: I was like,
2: No.
1: Well, this we is can be guests.
2: Yeah, this is full-blown sport talk.
0: Okay, good.
1: That'd be fun.
0: Good. I have not been to the new stadium.
2: Oh,
0: Max
2: you need
0: went.
2: To go, yeah, for sure.
0: Max went last week. Had a great time. I really need to go. I'm going to have to buy some kind of merchandise, too. I hear the merchandise store is awesome.
2: So. Yeah, it's like
1: it
2: four
1: is, but
2: times
1: you better
2: bigger
1: take
2: than
1: you a sack full of money if you're going to the merchandise
2: store. Well, I mean, that's just anywhere, any day nowadays.
1: Yeah.
2: But I mean, still, it's about four times bigger than it was at the old stadium, so they got a ton of stuff.
0: Okay, so what's coming up on the show today?
2: We're going to have, of course, we'll be joined by Scott McKenzie. He is the head coach of the Chattanooga Red Wolves. They got a game on Saturday we'll be talking about, but we'll get his take on the World Cup situations, too. And also, we're going to be joined, and his name escapes me, but I think it's Brady. This kid has been incredible, right? He is opening up his own sports memorabilia store, and he has been into this since he was probably 15 or 16.
0: Oh, okay.
2: He's like 20, 21 now. We had him on. He went to East Hamilton High School.
0: I remember this. I think.
2: We had him on for years because they would do a fundraiser for the East Hamilton wrestling team. And different fundraisers for that with just a weekend of a sports memorabilia show. Last year they did it at Camp Jordan. They had 250 vendors.
0: Wow.
2: Yeah. So this kid has and he his knowledge on sports memorabilia is ridiculous. I mean, it is mind-boggling to talk to the kid. So he's going to join us at 4:05, so that's going to be fun.
0: Sorry to interrupt.
2: No, you're good. Go ahead.
0: What are you going to ask? Like, what are you going to ask him? Like, have you asked him, like, what the rarest thing he's ever had to?
2: Well, oh, yeah.
0: Sell,
2: we've been through all that with him. But for me, the latest thing is, you know, Caitlin Clark released her new line of shoes.
0: Okay.
2: And they're super hot right now, especially with female, younger girls.
1: I'm glad you added that.
2: Yeah. They're what? With.
1: But,
0: you don't
1: I thought maybe you were going to wear some of those shoes or something.
2: No, do they make them in 14s? I'm not sure.
1: I doubt it.
2: Anyway, I'm going to see, ask him what he thinks an autographed pair of those shoes would go for now. Because it's just like a stock market. The prices of those things ebb and flow. Obviously, when, unfortunately, Kobe Bryant died, then all of his signed stuff went through the roof because he cannot sign anything anymore.
0: Right.
2: I mean, so you have this ebb
0: That's
2: and flow
0: point,
2: of different stuff and we'll just talk with him at 4:05 about that. He's opening his new store, so we'll give you the details on that, too.
0: Cool.
2: So, yeah. This kid's really into it. He's done shows in Dallas and Vegas. I mean, it's amazing the stuff he's accomplished for a 21, 22-year-old
1: entrepreneur.
0: Oh, man. I know. It's an entrepreneur, but then it's always like makes you realize how much you haven't at 40.
2: Well, he's got that. And to be honest with you, and you all know people like this, but he's got that hustle gene. He is, he's talking to you where he can trade this from this, and then he can get something from you and bring that into the deal and then give you a better deal, and he gets more back in return. He's just one of those minds,
1: We get to go home and leave our jobs here.
0: Yeah,
1: most of the
0: true.
1: Time.
2: That's right.
1: He does not get to do that.
2: That's right.
1: That's
2: but
1: tough.
2: You know what? He loves it.
1: Yeah.
2: He loves it. By the time he's
1: secret.
2: 40, he may not love it as much. if he's got kids and a family right. and everything. But for right now, that hustle, that 20 cool. hour a day hustle is really paying off for him.
1: I love this radio station till about 2:30 every day. And then I'm ready to go to the house.
2: I love it till about 6:59.
0: I was going to say, Max, you realize you work till 3, right?
2: He's mailing in that last 30 minutes.
1: Obviously, you've not realized I stopped working at 2:30.
0: Anyway, what else is coming up?
2: We'll have Mike Jenkins in. It's also the U.S. Open, which is at Shinnecock, which is in New York. And I've seen some highlights or whatever. Uh-huh. This course is going to be brutal. I mean, last year there was only one guy that was under par, and he's the one that won it. So, wow. I mean, we're talking about even par probably wins this. You know, in a normal tournament, you're going to see
0: so rare, yeah.
2: 15, 18 under par win a tournament. But in this U.S. Open, it's going to be brutal as far as the course. And nice. It's teeth, if you will.
0: Kind of makes it exciting.
2: Oh, it's going to be great. Awesome.
0: All right, Sport Talk 3 to 7 p.m. Thanks, Quake.
2: Thank you.
0: Appreciate it. We're going to talk with Harold Jones, who's running for Congress, coming up next here on Yaffe Live.

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1: From ABC News, I'm Michelle Franzen. Reaction mixed over the memo of understanding signed by President Trump and Iran's president. Vice President J.D. Vance today fielding questions about the terms.
2: Critics of the deal say Iran has demonstrated its ability to force concessions from the U.S. by putting the global economy in a vice. But Vice President Vance describes the agreement as a win-win.
3: Their military and their nuclear program is still destroyed.
2: Vance told reporters here that Iran will only derive financial benefits from the deal if it abandons its nuclear ambitions and stops funding terrorism. But the deal already has the U.S. lifting its blockade and sanctions, allowing Iran to sell its oil. Still, Vance insists,
3: we have them in an economic chokehold right now that we're not going to release until they fundamentally change their behavior.
2: Stephen Portnoy, ABC News, the White House.
1: The Supreme Court today issuing a decision on whether habitual drug users can legally own a firearm. The case centered on a Texas man and marijuana user who was charged with unlawful possession of a gun. Here's ABC's Devin Dwyer.
4: The Supreme Court's decision was unanimous, ruling that a long-standing federal ban on guns for unlawful users of any controlled substance is unconstitutional, especially as applied to a Texas man who simply consumed marijuana several times a week and was prosecuted.
1: The dedication ceremony for the Obama Presidential Center taking place on the south side of Chicago this hour. Jennifer Hudson, among the many performers, joining former President Obama and former First Lady Michelle Obama, former Presidents Joe Biden, Bill Clinton, George W. Bush, and First Ladies. First Lady Michelle Obama addressing the crowd and honoring her husband's life, and she says political legacy.
5: You were unflappable at every turn, always focused, always calm, always looking at the long view.
1: The center opens to the public tomorrow. 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
12: 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Al Gore says everything the scientists said about climate change was true.
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20: Yes, we are to the second hour of Yaffe Live here on the Talk Monster. I am Tennessee's voice of reason, Chattanooga's conservative conscience. And we talked a lot about a lot of different topics in the first hour. Iran, the memorandum of understanding, the Tennessee bullet points, an illegal immigrant who tried to attack President Trump at the UFC event and all of that stuff. This hour, we're going to do something a little bit different. We've got a congressional candidate who wanted to come on the show is joining us today. It's Harold Rocky Jones, and he's running for the Republican nomination for District 4. And now this is the seat currently held by Desjardins. So he's trying to run and replace the incumbent. Harold, thank you so much for coming on.
21: Thank you for having me, sir. I appreciate that very much.
20: So, yeah, just talk about real quick why you decided to run for this seat.
21: Well, I just retired. I'm retired Air Force of 24 years. I was a volunteer firefighter as well on the side while I was doing the Air Force, and then did 14 years of federal civil service. So I have 38 years of federal experience. I retired back in January, and I started looking at what maybe I could do, you know, to stay active and maybe help out our area here in Middle Tennessee, and looking at the background of our current representation in D.C. and was not happy with it. So that kind of made up my mind and went on from there. So that's why I joined.
20: Well, talk about, I mean, what was there something really specific that you were not happy with that Desjardins was doing?
21: Well, for myself as a conservative, fiscal conservative, the exploding debt, the national deficit has raised or grown by $25 trillion during his tenure. The abandoned rural health care for our 10 counties now. It used to be 15, but it's now down to 10. But there was 16 rural hospitals that have closed on his watch. And then something near and dear to my heart is the VA clinic that in his own backyard that shut down. He had no idea that it was even shutting down. He brags about opening it back up, but it only opens back up until the election's over. And then it's going to close again. There's kind of empty commitments. He chairs a strategic force subcommittee on nuclear weapons. He has no zero military background. He has zero intelligence credentials and zero hands-on experience in dealing with these type of critical threats. And then he also sits on the agricultural committee, and I feel that he failed our farmers, failed on his promises. He backed bad pharmacy policy that has driven up the cost of local producers while failing to clean up the fraud, waste, and abuse in the SNAP program. And the SNAP program is basically the food stamp program. And we know how bad that's out of hand.
20: Yeah, I mean, definitely something that's been talked about. So you mentioned rural farmers and how that's really been a big issue for you. The question is, how do we fix that problem?
21: Well, part of the problem is the high costs of fertilizer that's coming in. We're not, as far as, there's two parts of it, because there's the livestock portion of it where you have to tag your animals, track them, all that kind of stuff for the agricultural part of it. And now they're doing electronic tagging, and that's passing on costs to the farmers, which is, with the electronic tagging, you have to be able to know where you're in GPS and where your all your animals are, where they've come from, where they're going to, and it puts a lot of pressure on the farmers of today to get out there and be able to be able to track this stuff, and you have to have the equipment to be able to do that. And that's thousands of dollars right there. And, you know, everything is very marginalized, and with the cost of everything right now, a pound of hamburger is anywhere from $5 to $9 a pound now. That seems totally crazy to me, but with these special systems, you have to have, and electronic tagging, you have to have the vets come in, and you have to have them put the ear tags on. And most of our farmers are kind of elderly. They're upper stage of age-wise, and they don't want to have to learn all this stuff. So what's happening is they're quitting the game. They're putting their lands on the market, and then these big conglomerates are coming in and buying this land up, and they're replacing them with great big subdivisions or apartment complexes. We're the number one state in the country for losing farms, small farms.
20: Speaking with Harold Rocky Jones, he is running for Tennessee District 4, running for Congress against the incumbent Desjardins for the Republican nomination. Yeah, it sounds like what you're basically saying, there's a lot of government red tape that's kind of getting in the way that we could cut, but you believe the current guy hasn't done enough to really focus on that.
21: Absolutely not. We've had other congressional, Tim Burchett, he's come out. He didn't like the farm bill as it was coming out for various reasons, chemicals and pesticides that were supposed to have been taken out. Like I said, the amount of fraud and waste that's in the SNAP program, they never fixed it. They just,
20: that's for sure.
21: They said, well, yeah, just let that go out. And it's like, no, fight for that. You got, I mean, this area of Tennessee is huge. The farming industry for this area has a $3 to $5 billion local impact. That's huge. And we're losing, I forget how many farms a day, but it's upwards of about 10% of our farms are disappearing.
20: So I see here, I'm kind of looking at your website and some things you're really supporting. You did talk about rural health care, and that's kind of another issue. How do we solve that problem? How do we help health care in those areas?
21: Well, we have to be able to, first you have to know a little bit of public health service. I do have a public health service background. I was the emergency manager for them, and that's what kind of I did in that realm. But you have to be able to tap into the rural health transformation program. Tennessee was recently awarded $207 million as a part of a federal $50 billion initiative. $207 million out of $50 billion. I think we could have did much better than that. We have, as a congressman, you get 15 earmarks a year to be able to claw back the federal dollars that we send to Washington and make those available for use for different programs and projects. This was one of the things that we could have done. We need to modernize facilities and take care of our EMS and reform the certificate of need laws as well.
20: Oh, definitely.
21: On the books.
20: I'm glad you mentioned that. That's good. The certificate of needs laws are a complete joke. Other states have started to get rid of it. Need to get rid of it as well. That will definitely help when it comes to the healthcare industry. And it's a private sector solution. So I'm speaking with Harold Rocky Jones running for Congress. If people want to find out more about your campaign, also give them a little bit of a closing pitch here. But if they want to find out about your campaign, how can they do that?
21: Well, they can go to my Facebook website. They can just put up Harold Rocky Jones for Congress, and it should pull up as a group site. It's not a page. It's not a personal site. It's actually a group site within Facebook. And then also I have my my website, which is www.votejonesforcongress.com as well.
20: All right. There you go. Harold Rocky Jones, really appreciate you coming on, my friend, as always. Hope we'll talk to you again in the future as we get closer to the elections.
21: Hey, I appreciate you having me on, and God bless, and hope you do well.
20: Thanks. All right, there you go. Didn't mean to cut him off there. I thought he was done. There you go. If you want to react to that, you can. 423-267-1023. 423-267-1023. I see here, it's kind of breaking news, but I see that President Barack Obama, former president, giving a speech right now as they're opening his presidential center in Illinois, and that's, I mean, definitely a big deal. George W. Bush is there in the crowd. Michelle Obama's there, of course. His kids are there. We could talk a little bit about the Obama legacy if people want to. If you want to react to that as well, I can talk about that. Also, Justin Pearson, he's trying to make his pitch. He thinks he can win running for Congress in Memphis despite redistricting and doing the usual stuff. What he really wants to be is a pundit for MS Now. I mean, that's what Justin Pearson really wants to do. I don't think he actually wants to be a member of Congress. So we'll talk about that and more coming up next here on Yaffe Live. Stay with us back in just a sec.
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2: Well, we're expecting a lot of showers this afternoon. High today should be about 86, but the rain's keeping it cooler in some parts of town. Overnight going down to 72 with storms in the forecast. And then rain tomorrow with a high of 85. Right now it's 84 degrees, mostly cloudy. Some areas get a little bit of rain.
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20: 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Yeah. That'd be awesome. So I had mentioned that I was seeing the breaking news. Obama was speaking as his presidential center in Illinois is opening today. So today is the debut. It's opening everything. Took him a long time to build that thing. It's huge. I mean, I would still visit. Now, I did get one person text in and said this about Obama, if you want to talk about his legacy at all. Said, Yaffe, I think Obama is charming and no doubt intelligent, but I've always found his demeanor smug and condescending. Not always. Sometimes, though. What used to drive me crazy is he would give a press conference and he would take so long to answer a question. He is really good on the prompter. Obama is very good reading a script behind a prompter. He can be pretty good in interviews and stuff like that. But man, you get him in a press conference and ask him questions and he's just hums and haws and it takes forever. He's driving me crazy. The big thing, though, about Obama's legacy, a couple of things. He really became famous when he spoke at the 2004 National Democratic Convention. And he had a great speech about uniting the country. The problem is...
2: That didn't work.
20: Yeah, well, the problem is he didn't govern that way. That wasn't who he really was. It was a great speech. He's a great speaker. But this is a guy who was in hard-nosed Chicago politics type of stuff. He had been a part of Black liberation theology and had been in some very, very extreme left-wing circles. So the idea that you have someone who's very extreme left-wing come in and be the moderate who unites the country and the races come together, it was never going to happen. He was not going to be that guy. And so many things that he did during his presidency caused problems later on. Look at the problems we have with healthcare. Obamacare caused a lot of that. The problems with Iran. His Iran deal caused a lot of those problems. And on it goes. So, yeah, to me, he was a great speaker, very charismatic, good politician, terrible leader, terrible president for the reasons I cited. Now, we also have this situation in Tennessee, redistricting, but Justin Pearson running for Congress. Steve Cohen's out of it, so he's running. He still thinks he has a chance.
4: Wait, what?
20: Yeah, I don't think he does.
2: No.
20: I don't think he does. But I'm not sure he really believes that either. I mean, of course, if you're running, you have to say that. But like I said, he wants to be a social media influencer. He wants to be a pundit on CNN or MS Now. That's what he really wants. And let me give an example of why I believe that. Here's some of what he said in a recent interview.
5: It didn't take much time at all. We were the first state in the country to take away Black representation or a majority Black district. Literally days after the Kelly decision, a special session was called in order for that to happen. And so our district went from 65% Black African American to the new District 9 being 32% Black African American in an attempt for voter dilution and exploiting our community for their own political gains. But really, it was racist redistricting at its finest. And now other states, Georgia, for example, is one that's looking to do that, not only for the congressional districts, but also for the state house and state senate districts, which Tennessee is likely to do next year. And so we're in a really concerning place for our democracy as it relates to black political power across the South as the neo-Confederacy is rising here.
20: Ah, the neo-Confederacy. Now, look, the fact of the matter is, this is all really about political redistricting. Republicans wanted an advantage. And you know what that means? That means a Black Republican could probably do pretty well. So let's say a Black Republican wins or runs somewhere in Tennessee in one of these districts. Do you think Justin Pearson is going to say, oh, never mind?
2: No, he'd come up the wall.
20: Exactly. The thing is, yeah, if there were a Black Republican to run against him in that district, Justin Pearson is not going to say, oh, never mind, this is proof. Never mind that weird stuff about the neo-Confederacy. See, he's saying it's all about

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1: Control is about abusing your power, is about silencing dissent, and it is about having the veneer, right, of democracy with the titles. But at the end of the day, Ku Klux Cameron Sexton, he is deciding, you know, what can and cannot happen.
2: There it is, Ku Klux Cameron Sexton. He also said the Republican lawmakers are just part of the Klan, just without the hoods and all this stuff. These are not my main point for bringing this up. These are not things you say if you're a serious candidate for this district. It's just not what you would actually say. Which tells me, despite him going, oh, we have a real chance of winning, he knows they don't have a chance of winning, and he doesn't actually care, because it's not about that. It's about getting attention. If you're a serious candidate trying to win voters in this district to actually win a seat in Congress, you would not just go out and call the members of the KKK or something. All right, coming up next, we'll talk more about Iran. Christopher Reed has some opinions on that, so he'll join me next on Yaffe Live. Stay with us.
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4: ABC News, I'm Michelle Franzen. In Chicago, former President Obama addressing the crowd at the dedication ceremony of the Obama Presidential Center, saying the open space and presidential museum marks history and also hits home for him, where he met his wife, Michelle, in the city and launched his career in politics.
5: It's an expression of thanks, an acknowledgement that so much of what I hold most dear, I owe to the people of this city, and the people of these surrounding neighborhoods.
4: The center opens to the public tomorrow. The U.S. lifting its portion of the blockade in the Strait of Hormuz, and ship traffic starting to pick up following the memo of understanding signed by the U.S. and Iran. The terms include resuming talks on Iran's nuclear program, easing sanctions, and freeing up frozen Iranian funds, the U.S. says, if Iran keeps to the deal. In New York, the New York Knicks treated to a ticker tape parade today after becoming the NBA champs, fans turning out along the Canyon of Heroes. This is ABC News.
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3: Joining us on the show right now is Christopher Reeve. He is host of The Daily Controversy. 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Chris, how are you today, sir?
4: I'm doing good.
3: So, got to ask you this, because Trump said this on Truth Social. He said, these fools who think I haven't been tough enough on Iran when the stock market just hit a record high and oil prices are tumbling down are either jealous, bad people, or stupid. So my question for you, Chris, do you think he's been tough enough on Iran, or are you, quote, jealous, a bad person, or stupid?
4: I mean, you have to take the deal in context of what has already happened, right? So if this was a deal that was just made and there wasn't epic fury, then it would be a terrible deal. But it's a great deal because we did $1 trillion of damage to their military. They have no Navy. They got no Air Force. 82% of their military equipment is destroyed. We've buried their nuclear material a mile underground. So, yes, they still technically have it in nation. They don't have a way to get it anytime quickly. So if the deal is to open the strait up and to allow some sort of economic activity, especially because people want Trump to focus on the midterms and our economy, it's a really good deal in the sense that we, no matter what was signed, we got about 90% of what we wanted just from the military engagement, and we basically defenestrated Iran, at least for the foreseeable future, because it'll take them years and years to rebuild their military. Even if they had like a decent investment and this was just sort of a one-off. So I think the deal is good, but it's only good because of what we did militarily.
3: Well, I would agree with part of that. Obviously, there are some of the Democrats saying they're better off. Well, I don't think they're better off because we obviously destroyed a lot of the country, a lot of their military, their nuclear program, everything else. I am worried, though, that we're just going to have to go back in eventually because the evil regime is still in place. And I don't see any evidence that they're going to change anytime soon. What do you think?
4: I mean, look, they're not going to change. Of course not. That's great. I mean, Trump doesn't think they're going to change. I mean, here's the thing. People have said they wanted regime, like, you know, they want regime change and all these different things. Now, we can't be the ones to technically invade and do it. But think about this. It's not just the ballistic missiles. We destroyed a lot of the munitions. So the small arms, machine guns, ammo dumps, things like that during epic fury. So you have a situation where Mossad likely armed a significant resistance, and I'm sure they're still doing that, by the way. If people think that's not happening, they are very, very stupid. And then they're the weakest point they've ever had. Like, they don't have before with the protesters, they could use air cover, right? They could use a lot of different assets. I mean, we've taken away a lot of those assets. I'm pretty sure that they now have some arms. So if the regime is going to fall, which is the only way to have lasting peace, I agree with you. It's in the best place possible. Now, do I think it's going to happen in the next 6 to 12 months? Probably not. I honestly don't think that after this, even if they get some investment from their Arab partners in energy infrastructure, they're going to be able to last that much longer just because they're militarily not a threat. They actually have the weakest military in the Middle East right now simply because we destroyed their everything that was of value to them for the most part. They still have a couple of missiles. But again, if you think that this terrorist regime and all that's going to be peaceful and all that stuff, it's not. But hopefully it can be in the future if the regime is actually destroyed. But that will have to come from the Iranians.
3: Yeah, but I mean, it seems like the IRGC has been a lot more resilient than people expected. And I think that's one of the reasons why Trump went in the beginning. You had the protests. Now, they really swatted their own people to stamp down the protests, but you had protests and you had an opportunity to take out the leadership. So we kind of took that opportunity, hoping it would cause some kind of collapse in the regime and we could really get a change in the region. Well, that didn't happen. The IRGC is much more resilient. They were able to basically start bombing in the street and everything else. So it's hard for me to be optimistic that the people are going to rise up and take over this regime anytime soon.
4: Yeah, but let me put it this way. In our revolution, right, we were outgunned. I think if you look at some of the estimates about for every one weapon we had, I think the British might have had 15 to 20. We had some people said if you look at the beginning, we had an 8% chance of overthrowing the British Empire. And for the first part of the of that war, we had no allies. The French didn't really come and help us until a couple years later. Right. So basically, we have given the people of Iran the ability to take back their country in a way they haven't been able to do. It's not our job. And by the way, think about it from our perspective in the revolution. What if we would have said, like, hey, Europe, it's your job to go and fix the problems we have with King George. And, you know, we can't beat them because they have 15 weapons to R1. And blah, blah, blah. It's like, you know what? I don't want to hear that crap because a lot of Americans gave their lives and a lot of them were gunned down by the British because they had such superior military force. We found a way to win. And here's the thing. People are going to say, well, they don't have the weapons. They were it's like, you know what? You can figure it out. There's been plenty of revolutions that took over with low weapons. By the way, the 1979 revolution in Iran where the Islamic people took over, they had for every one weapon the Islamists had, I think the Shah had about 10 to 20, and they overthrew the government. So I don't want to hear any crap about, oh, we can't do it. Well, guess what? 1979 happened when the Shah had infinitely more military power, and the Islamists overthrew him. So if they can do it with a lot less people and less weaponry, I don't want to hear these people complain, well, we can't do it. You know what? Stop complaining. We put you in the best position ever to do it. It's not our job to fix your country completely. We did 90% of the work. Get off your tail and do the rest. And guess what? And if you're going to take back your country, that's going to cost a lot of blood. It did for us. Look, it cost a lot for us to actually beat the British, but we did. So I'm sick of people thinking we got to babysit the Iranian people like they're children. No, you let your country fall in 79. A lot of people that are now against the regime were for it in 79, the older people. You got to deal with consequences, figure it out. It's not our problem.
3: But will they figure it out? I'm not sure they will.
4: But that's my point. Then that's on them. That's the thing. You got 93 million people, and you have a. By the way, you have a lot of armed people in that in 93 million. So again, that's like saying, oh, well, you know, we can't figure it out. We're just going to be we're going to let Britain deal with us for forever. They can figure it out. Again, the question isn't whether they will or they can. It's like, Is it America's problem to fix the fact that you people, and a lot of them now are against it, so I give them credit, you people allowed the Islamists to take over 47 years ago, and now you're in a terrible situation, but now we took away about 80-90% of their military. So, I mean, again, Yaffe, is it our job to fix what's going on in the Congo? I mean, they're getting killed left and right. I could name 10 other countries. It's not our job to completely destroy the IRGC. And if they do something to us, yeah, we're going to bomb the crap out of them. But again, I don't like the idea that we need to go in there and fix these people's problems. Nobody helped us out in our revolution until we started winning, and then Francis helped us out at the end. But life is tough. It is. So hopefully they figure it out. But it's not. I don't think we need to we need to dedicate 5 years to fix this for them, right?
3: Yeah, I mean, even if we did, it wouldn't really be for them. It would be for our interests. But I tend to agree with you in terms of, yeah, they need to figure it out. But we are working on a plan. Now, it's not coming from our taxpayer dollars. But $300 billion to, quote unquote, rebuild, that's for them, isn't it? Isn't that helping the people there? So isn't that kind of a way we're saying it's up to you, but then we're like, okay, we're going to help rebuild, which to me almost just legitimizes the place, the regime. It doesn't really help them overthrow.
4: But again, it's not like you said, it's the Arab countries, and the Arab countries have, now they actually gave us access to their banking and transactional records. Before we couldn't see where the money was going. Now we actually can, and we have control over it. That's what Scott Bessent said. So what they're investing
3: better,
4: in is not military.
3: Now Iran has other money now that they can use for other things, you know, the regime.
4: Sure. Yeah, they can, but they can. But even let's say that they got $300 billion up front. They're not. That deal is over, I think, 10 to 15 years, Yaffe, so there's not a check going to be written. There's $24 billion maybe up front. Okay, we did $1 trillion in damage. So that means over the period of 10 years, they might get a third back of the damage that we did in 3 months. So how does that put them in a stronger position than they were before?
3: Right. Yeah. No, I don't think it's a stronger position. I'm just where we set the precedent that basically Iran says, you want to do anything? We'll just close the Strait of Hormuz again. Like, that's really how they got that. That was the reason why we really didn't finish the job, right? Was because we wanted the Strait open. We were tired of dealing with that. So now Iran says, okay, anytime you threaten us again, we'll just threaten to close the Strait and nobody's going to want to do anything. We've given them some kind of leverage there.
4: Yeah, and that's the problem. Yeah, again, I completely understand, but getting the problem isn't that they can control the Strait. The problem is that the insurance companies won't cover the oil to go through there, even if the risk is incredibly low. Like, we got 150 right. million barrels of oil past the Iranians, and they didn't even know it under cover of darkness. So a part of that is if the insurance companies say, okay, if the British and the French and the United States, I think what they're going to want to do is have patrols in the Strait of Hormuz so that can never happen again. And if we have patrols by several nations, they actually won't be able to do it again. So, yes, they were able to do it this time. But again, the problem is, too, I support whatever Trump wanted to do. He wanted to stay in there. I was all for it. The problem is you got 40% of the American people that support it, and you cannot continue, especially if you got an election coming up with that. When the consequences of doing that would mean we have the communists take over the House and the Senate, and that would be much more dangerous for our future and really the future of the world than the Iranians getting only being 90% defenestrated versus 100%. That's really what Trump was having to deal with. I mean, I understand the calculation, and if that's the thing, I would say, yeah, 90% is great, and also I don't want the communists to take back the country.
3: That's interesting. So you think this actually really will put Republicans in a better position in the midterm, since, you know, inflation will go down, oil prices will go down, and most people won't care about the result here in Iran.
4: Well, sadly, the American voter doesn't care like you and I care. They want their they care. The normies care more about gas prices. Gas is actually trading within $5 of what it was within February 28th. It'll take 4 weeks for it to go under $3. Well, the economy, we doubled. So I actually think that it'll help us a huge amount. And that's a large reason why Trump decided to at least put a pause on this for a while.
3: Mm-hmm. Well, yeah, there's no doubt. You're right about that. There is no doubt that is the reason why he went this route, because he was seeing politically what it was doing. Christopher Reed, host of The Daily Controversy. You can listen to all his stuff. He'll give his take on this on his show, The Daily Controversy. Go to thedailycontroversy.com. Chris, always appreciate it, my friend. We'll talk to you again soon.
4: All right, buddy. Sounds good.
3: And we'll be back in a moment on Talk Radio 102.3.
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10: More rain moving into the area right now. High today was 86 degrees. We're down to 82 now. And rain's going to continue overnight. Storms possible. The low of 72 for tonight, and then the rain comes back in the morning. High tomorrow should be about 85. Right now, it is 81 degrees at Chattanooga's Talk Monster.
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3: Welcome back to Yaffe Live, doing my part to make radio great again. 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I'm just saying. Note to my family as well. 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
10: You mean you don't get a new pair of socks?
3: You know, I don't know. Maybe
10: or,
3: I will.
10: Or a tie?
3: I mean, I haven't, but maybe I do. I don't. Is that what you get?
10: No, I get trouble.
3: You get trouble?
10: Yeah.
3: Okay.
10: We don't care what day it is. Sit down and be quiet.
3: All right. Yeah, I don't know. I don't know what I'm getting.
10: I've told you what my wife said. I said I do. She said, you're darn right you do.
3: Yeah, I know her.
10: Yes.
3: I totally believe that.
10: And am I scared? You darn right I am.
3: All right. By the way, we got some texts weighing in here on the text monster. You know, I had mentioned some of the problems caused in the Obama administration. mentioned how Obamacare have caused a lot of problems. And one person said, again, it's been 11 years. Where is the Republican health care plan? For God's sake, move on. I can't move on. It's costing me a lot of money the way health care is right now. Oh, no, never mind. The government will take it over. Forget it. Oh, okay. Anyway, another person.
10: Well, that's going to help when they take it over.
3: Yeah, I know, for real. So there you go. Another person, though, said, funny how idiot Obama talks about Chicago when he never helped Chicago's murder rate. For 8 years, he was the worst U.S. president. Worst U.S. president in history. Obamas are a couple of frauds. So that's what one person believes. Didn't hold back on the text monster. You can't hold back either. 423-267-1023. All right, let's end the show like we usually do there, Max. We have Yaffe's Monster Rewind. We covered a lot today, so I'll recap it for you here. By the way, this is the time of the show where I remind you, if you missed any of it live, the podcast is up on the website, WGOW.com, or anywhere you get your podcasts. So we started the show today talking about this story where, oh yeah, surprise, surprise, one of the people that tried to assassinate Trump at the UFC event, the alleged ringleader of the foiled White House UFC terror plot, surprise, surprise, is a Mexican illegal alien who overstayed his visa and received DACA. So the Tennessee Star had a good story on that, and I talked about it at the beginning of the show. If you missed it, the podcast is up. Also had those Tennessee bullet points, the top stories from around the state, including the fact, one of the stories I had in the bullet points, is that Chattanooga will continue to host the Ironman for the next 5 years. It's great for the economy, great for the city, not great for me trying to get to church on a Sunday morning, though. I just have to say, I made it about me, I know. But we talked about that and some other stories in the bullet points. You can find the Tennessee bullet points on our social media. So what you want to do is like the Talk Radio 102.3 Facebook page, or the X page, or the Instagram page, or just like the Yaffe Facebook page, or X page, or find me on Instagram at Yaffe Live. Yes, and then we talked about the Memorandum of Understanding, which I said it's basically a Memorandum of Understanding I don't really understand. It's not absolute victory. The only side claiming victory are the Iranians. We said we wanted unconditional surrender. Well, there are a lot of conditions to this one, unfortunately. And in fact, let me play the cut. This is one of the Iranian lead negotiators. They're saying they won. Here it is.
12: The difference between the negotiations now and the previous periods is that today the flag of victory is in the field, which both enemies and friends have admitted. Our people saw the glory of the armed forces too, even though they were against the well-equipped enemy.
3: All right, so they're declaring victory, but Trump is trying to sell it. Here is what Trump said about it yesterday.
13: It's a memorandum of understanding. If it doesn't get done in 60 days, it's all right. We go back to bombing. You know, I don't want to do that because it's so good. But we might have to. Nobody can get it. So it's not important that we do it quickly, but we could do it fairly quickly. When we have a chance, we'll do it. But in the meantime, we have cameras on every inch of it. Nobody can do it. And if they do, we'll hit them with Patriots. That's all. They have to behave themselves. If they're not behaving, they get hit again. You know, they'll be hit again. Because we can do it very easily. I let him know. I said, look, if you don't adhere to the agreement, I don't want to do that. But we're going to bomb the hell out of you.
3: All right. And then, of course, we have Jack Keane really giving the good warning here. I think he's right.
14: This is a diabolical, tyrannical regime. And they are clearly feel the pressure on them from the United States military operations. Just last week, two bombing campaigns to get them to this deal. And obviously the economic warfare that the blockade and what Secretary Bessin is doing, which is extraordinary. They feel all of that pressure. But believe me, the nature of the regime has not changed. And we have got to be clear-eyed in dealing with these guys. What they say and what they do are two different things. They cannot be trusted. We have to enforce compliance.
3: So he's right. So we talked a lot about that earlier on in the show. The podcast of that segment's up. We had our Sports Monster segment of the day as well. Quake joined us. So they're going to have a great show coming up next 3 to 7 p.m. as we turn into the Sports Monster. We also had a congressional candidate on, Harold Rocky Jones, who's running against the incumbent, Desjarlais. So he talked about why he decided to do that. A lot of rural health care and rural, you know, farmer issues that he wants to address. So if you missed that interview, the podcast is up. And then, of course, you have Justin Pearson out there basically saying stuff like this as he's running for Congress in the Memphis area.
15: And so we're in a really concerning place for our democracy as it relates to black political power across the South as the neo-Confederacy is rising here.
3: Oh, yeah, the neo-Confederacy. There we go. We also talked about Obama's legacy as he is, you know, they're opening his presidential center in Illinois today. And he was speaking basically what I said. He was a great speaker. He originally talked about uniting the country, but it turned out he was actually very, very left-wing, came from very, very left-wing radical circles, and did not govern as someone trying to unite the country as a moderate, but governed as, well, a very left-wing president. But hey, he was a good speaker and seems like a nice guy. So we talked about that. We also talked more about the Iran war with Christopher Reed in the last segment. He's a little bit more optimistic than I am, which is okay. It's okay. So that interview was in the last segment. The podcast is up. Appreciate you listening to the show. Sport Talk is coming up next. Thanks to Captain Max for producing today. And I'll be back tomorrow at the same time. See you then.

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1: From ABC News, I'm Michelle Franzen. In Chicago, happening now, crowds gathered for the dedication ceremony of the Obama Presidential Center. Former President Barack Obama says America, as it marks its 250th anniversary, he hopes the center will remind people how precious democracy really is, referring to the founding fathers and what they crafted.
2: In the newly independent United States, there will be no kings or lords, no serfs or subjects, but only citizens. Each of us free to pursue our own version of happiness and able to determine our collective fate through an elected representative government. It had not been done.
1: Former Presidents Biden, Bush, and Clinton and former First Ladies also attending the ceremony. Talks are set to resume between the U.S. and Iran after signing the memo of understanding. President Trump in a social media post says the memo with Iran has oil flowing again, and he vowed Iran will never have a nuclear weapon. Vice President J.D. Vance at a briefing pushing back on criticism that Iran gets to sell oil and possibly receive access to billions in frozen funds.
3: You know, I've seen skeptics of the deal. People say the Iranians will never change their behavior. Well, maybe that's true. And if so, they don't get any of the benefits of the bargain. But isn't it worth trying?
1: Lawmakers from both sides of the aisle raising questions after nearly $400 million from the One Big Beautiful Bill was moved to fund White House security needs. It comes amid a push to build a ballroom that could involve taxpayer dollars.
4: The $397 million was quietly transferred to Secret Service accounts over the past week for White House security measures. When asked by ABC News what the money is for, a senior administration official didn't mention the ballroom project, saying only that the money from last year's One Big Beautiful Bill will be used on necessary security upgrades to the White House complex, including a new visitor screening center.
1: ABC's Stephen Portnoy, you're listening to ABC News.
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0: Sport Talk, WGRW, the Talk Monster, Quake the Cowboy, Pasquale, and you, 267-1023. Looks like we may be getting some storms in our area, so we'll bear down for that, batten down the hatches and all that kind of good stuff. But Cowboy Joe, how are you for a Thursday ride?
1: I'm pretty good.
0: Lovely.
1: That didn't go as expected. But
0: what was it supposed to be?
1: Oh, well, just a little this.
2: But the cream rise to the top. Oh, yeah.
0: Oh, yeah. Dig it.
1: Yeah, doing well.
0: Good.
1: I had a major... You know, sometimes you get those cramps.
0: Oh, yeah.
1: This morning, I had...
0: Where, though? Leg?
1: It was on the side of the knee and then worked its way up to my quad. Not the hammy in the back, but the quad. And... When at its worst, I scream. I'm not gonna lie, I scream. I can't say what I said, right. But you know, I had to scream just to get my mind off the pain. And then, golly, dude, it's still tender. So yeah, good morning for me.
0: So David and I warned you about this, and it's here before you actually turned the 5-0.
1: Does cramps become a normal thing the older you get?
0: Well, it can. I mean, sleeping with a foot in a wrong spot that turns your leg a certain way, and you wake up, and you're like, it feels like I remember this from Saturday mornings playing high school football when you played. It feels like that. But wait, I didn't do anything but sleep. How can I get injured in my sleep? It happens.
1: Yeah. It's all good now, but I'm walking tenderly.
0: Welcome to the club.
1: Yeah.
0: David, how are you? Oh, no big cramps today.
3: Yeah, no, I've avoided everything. I think a good morning Charlie horse is just one of the great joys in life.
0: Oh, yeah. Oh, that just, man, makes you feel alive.
1: I know. I look forward to it every time.
0: Uh-huh. Beautiful. Beautiful. We're going to have some fun this afternoon. When don't we have fun, to be quite honest with you. We are going to talk with Scott McKenzie, head coach of the Red Wolves. They've got a big game on Saturday, so we'll chat with them about the Red Wolves. And, of course, get his take on the World Cup stuff that's going on. Brady Long, who's been a really good friend of the show for the last couple of years, he is opening up Nuga Sports Cards. Joe's told you a little bit about them, but he's going to join us to talk about what they've got going on at 4:05 this afternoon. He is in the sports memorabilia business, so we're looking forward to catching up with Brady at 4:05 this afternoon, and we'll just see what else is going on in the world of sports. We got the World Cup. We got U.S. Open Golf. We got Mike Jenkins in 6 to 7 tonight with our golf hour to break down all the golf stuff, and looking forward to that as well. But, David, former Baylor alum Keith Mitchell has had a day.
3: He's the golfing version of Golden Tempo.
0: Come from behind and down the stretch he comes.
3: All right, just so you know, Keith had one of the earliest tee times this morning, and he started on the 10th tee. And he started with a double bogey. And he followed that up with a bogey. So through two holes, he was 3 over.
0: Yeah.
3: And then he bogeyed, and keep in mind, he's starting on the back nine, so he bogeyed 13, bogeyed 14, and bogeyed 16. So he was 6 over through 7 holes. And if you looked at the standing, because you've got a lot of people just teeing off now, you got people teeing off at 4 o'clock today. There was a 2-hour delay because of the fog. But he was in dead last. And he, on the back nine, went birdie, par, birdie, birdie, eagle, par, par, par, birdie, to where he went from 6 over to even par.
0: And tied for 8th. Unbelievable round.
3: Yeah, crazy.
0: And he takes his hat off when he makes the putt at 18. He takes his hat off to shake everybody's hands. And the wind was blowing a little bit, so his hair was going everywhere. But he looked like he had gotten his butt whipped all day. But to survive and really thrive towards the end was quite remarkable. So, again, tied for 8th is Keith Mitchell here in the opening round. One of the, like David was saying, one of the first players in the clubhouse with a tidy little 70. Sam Stevens, also in the clubhouse, he's at minus 268. So you've only got, at this point, 7 players total in red numbers, meaning, you know, under par. Rory McIlroy leads the whole thing at 3 under par. He's through 16. As I said, Sam Stevens, 2 under par, tied with Ben James. Ludvig Åberg is at 1 under par, tied with Brian Harman, Lori Carter, Neil Shipley, and then Keith Mitchell heads the group at even par, which does consist of about, what, 10, 11, 12 yeah, players or so?
3: Including Tommy Fleetwood and Alex Fitzpatrick, who's had a good year along with his brother Matt. But, yeah, you've got a – again, you've just got a – well, one, it's a gargantuan field, but you've just got so many people that are – the last tee off time today is 4:42.
0: Isn't that crazy?
3: Yeah. So, I mean –
0: no way they get it in.
3: Well, the thing about it is, Quake, I mean, you're talking about significantly north of here, and we are, what, within 3 days of the longest day of the year, right, with most daylight. So
0: they could play till 9,
3: they've got a shot.
0: Maybe.
3: They've got a shot.
0: Maybe, okay. So we'll keep an eye on that leaderboard, obviously, throughout the afternoon here on Sport Talk.
3: You hear stories of folks this time of year that'll go to Scotland and at lunchtime go play 36 holes. Because there's so much daylight. It'll start getting dark around 10:30.
0: Wow.
3: Yeah.
0: That's a way to do it, then.
3: What was that movie, Insomnia or something like that, that was filmed in Alaska during the summer to where there is no nighttime? It just stayed light the entire time?
0: You know, I told you, we have friends that moved up there in 2020, and they said that was the hardest thing to get used to. And they're in a little bit of the, tourism business. They have restaurants at the Skagway, Skagway, where the cruise ships come in to take a break. So these people come off the cruise ships and eat at their – they have actually three restaurants now. They're sitting there. One is like a food truck type thing. And anyway, they said the hardest thing was getting used to that. But it did offer them an opportunity to stay open because, you know, they're completely closed from, I don't know, October to March or something like that. So, you know, they're going to try and hit it while it's hot. And if that means it – staying open till midnight, as long as they're selling sandwiches, man, they're good to do that.
3: My only visit to Alaska was for the Great Alaskan Shootout when I was at Auburn. And
0: was that Juneau or?
3: That was Anchorage.
0: Anchorage.
3: And it was 9:30 is when it started to get light, and 4 in the afternoon is when it started to get dark. So there was about 6.5-7 hours of daylight. Because it was like, you know, Great Alaskan Shootout was around Thanksgiving week.
0: Right, right.
3: So the days are quite short from daylight.
0: It's just so different, man. It's weird. It would take a while to get used to that. All right, so we're going to have our Papa John's question of the day. How's your leg, Joe? You good?
1: Still
0: still tender?
1: Still tender, yeah. But overall, no tightness.
0: Okay. I didn't see you, you know, writhing in pain like a World Cup soccer star yet.
1: So. Oh, I will go down like like one of those guys. If it starts, watch out.
0: Like you're shot in the leg. Oh!
1: Yeah, there ain't nothing happening except me laying there.
0: Well, if we find you on the floor, we'll try to help you out and get you up off the floor.
1: I appreciate that.
0: Yeah, no problem. That's why we're here.
3: And you had mentioned the weather, and we're in for kind of a yucky afternoon and evening.
0: I already see it hitting on the Smartway cams there on 24.
3: And it's so much worse the south of here that the Braves have already canceled their game tonight against the Giants.
0: Wow.
3: So that game will be rescheduled for August 31st.
0: All right. So Vitello goes down there and
3: wins two
0: of them, yeah. So Braves in a bit of a slump. But it's probably you knew it was coming at some point in time. I mean, it is baseball. And they've gotten almost all the way through, well, they have gotten through mid-June without really hitting that slump. So
3: they've had some, it's been a rotating door on a health standpoint.
0: And I think
3: with Acuna, and then, you know, Baldwin comes back, but now you got Michael Harris with the back soreness. And
0: Spencer,
3: of course,
0: Strider.
3: So, but you're right. They went from 45 and 21 to 46 and 27. So they've had a 1-6 stretch. Easily their worst of the season.
0: And they, who do they get this weekend? Was it Pirate or Nationals? I meant to look that up.
3: I should know this too.
0: But it is the Braves.
3: They host the Brewers.
0: Brewers, there you go. Well, that's a pretty good team too. 45 and 26. Well, the Braves are 46 and 27. So Brewers tomorrow night, 7:15. From Truist Park.
3: They get Jacob Miz tomorrow night. He is 8-2 with a 1.34.
0: I'm not sure if I've seen a pitcher this hot in quite a while.
3: He's 6'7" of them.
0: So, yeah, he'll be pitching. So, if you want to see a really good guy that's playing his tail off, you might want to get tickets for that game tomorrow night there in the ATL. 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
15: Watch out for wrecks on Jersey Pike at Cromwell, Lee Highway just past Airport Road, and Glass Street near North Chamberlain. Tough going on 24 East and West in the downtown area. Drive carefully. 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

0: little CCR for you. On a Thursday ride, the Talk Monster, Sport Talk, you know the drill, Quake the Cowboy, Pass Polly. 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Time for that Papa John's question of the day.
1: 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Better get you some, because Jamie Fulmer's a good dude.
0: Yes. So, what you got, brother?
2: Right, at Papa John's questions of the day. National Fishing Day.
1: Go fishing.
2: Yeah. Love it. So, our questions. How many times do you fish in a year? And a follow-up, what is your favorite fish to eat?
0: Ooh.
2: How many times do you fish a year, and what is your favorite fish to eat? Facebook index, just search for Talk Radio 1023. And the Warner Griffin text line, 423-267-1023. All smooth and bored out properly.
0: Perfect, perfect. Well, our Meet the Mock yesterday, Aiden Donald, he was a big fisherman.
2: 6.5-pounder. That's not bad.
0: Not too shabby. Not too shabby.
2: It's better than my PR.
0: What is that?
2: Probably like a 3.
0: Well, it was a largemouth, right?
2: Yeah.
0: Yeah. I mean, those don't get humongous. I mean.
2: No, wasn't there a guy that set this Tennessee State record here recently?
0: Mm-hmm. Yeah.
2: With, what was that? 14 something?
0: It was
2: 14 and a half.
0: Yeah, it was crazy.
2: It was a big old boy.
0: It was a huge, huge big old boy. So anyway, yeah, respond like Joe said on social media and our...
2: What's your favorite fish to eat?
0: Grouper.
2: Mm.
1: Yes.
2: It's not good, not bad.
1: Definitely in the conversation.
0: A lot of butter. Grouper.
1: Mm. I mean, you give me grouper, salmon, tilapia. I'm good with
0: tilapia
1: all that.
0: Is good, yeah. I caught an amberjack that was large one time and... I think I've told that story. It was like maybe it was too large. Just was tough and gave me heartburn.
2: Well, yeah, it's weird how it works, right? Sometimes the bigger they are, the
0: older they are,
2: the less
0: the meat tastes good or whatever. I don't know why, but yeah, it was the biggest fish I've ever caught. I mean, we didn't weigh it, which I've always regretted, but it had to have been at least 60 pounds.
1: Joe, Darren Nunley of Whitwell at Nickajack Reservoir caught a 15-pound, 7.5-ounce largemouth bass.
0: That is a fatty.
2: That's a fatty tugging on that line. Come on now. That's
1: smashing right. A record that had stood for more than a decade.
2: Can you imagine? And that's a big fish.
0: Mm-hmm.
2: I mean, even you get a hold of a 3-pound or 4-pound or something like that, it's still a big fish. Imagine 3 times that, 4 times that,
0: right.
2: Whatever that is.
1: Are y'all...
0: So they're saying, kids, they're out there. If you can find them, they're out there.
1: I don't know if y'all are like this, and I don't know if this makes me a snob or whatever, but if it's when it comes to hamburgers, I can eat burgers anywhere. You tell me to go to a fast food place and eat a burger, and I'll eat a burger. Same with pizzas. You got to be absolutely awful to mess up a pizza.
2: Right.
1: And some are better than others. We all know. I will not have a fish sandwich at a fast food restaurant.
0: Come on.
1: I just won't.
0: No,
2: I won't either.

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1: Really? I'll try it. All right, continue this foolishness when we return here from the break. Again, we will talk with Scott McKenzie from the Red Wolves coming up here in about an hour or so, and we'll be joined by Brady Long at 4:05 to talk about his new venture, Nuga Sports Cards. This kid is impressive. We've had him on a number of times throughout the years, and he is, I mean, waist deep, if not face deep, into the sports memorabilia world, and he is just a created a niche for himself, and what a complete expert he is. So we'll chat with him coming up at 4:05 right here on Sport Talk. Quake the Cowboy, Pasquale, 267-1023. It's the Talk Buster.
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3: ABC News, I'm Michelle Franzen. The Trump administration is defending the memo of understanding between the U.S. and Iran. It reopens the Strait of Hormuz, but it also allows Iran to sell oil on the free market and rebuild their military. ABC's Britt Clinett has reactions.
4: Now, it also empowers them politically in many ways. They've been able to survive this entire war when there were proclamations at the beginning that regime change was going to happen, that it was viable. And they've proved that that hasn't happened, even though they may have Navy impairments and have been able to have some wins on that front in terms of the U.S.
3: The Supreme Court ruling a Texas man who admitted using marijuana and was charged with unlawful possession of a gun was unconstitutional. Justice Neil Gorsuch wrote the opinion and said it's a narrow decision but doesn't end the government's power to take guns away from drug users. And the threat of life-threatening flooding continues in the Central Gulf and Southeast today. This is ABC News.
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8: Watch out for wrecks on Jersey Pike at Cromwell, Lee Highway just past Airport Road, and Glass Street near North Chamberlain. Tough going on 24 East and West in the downtown area. Drive carefully. Art Sanders, right now, traffic.
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0: still kind of hard to believe they tried to pull this off. But Milli Vanilli, I know you're playing this for Puckheads. This should have been his intro music when he was fighting in the Guns N' Roses.
1: I'm surprised he didn't go with it.
0: I think he's more of a rock and roll type of guy, but we'll chat with Puckhead in a second. Reminder, you know he's got ties. 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Our Dr. Pepper hotline, Puckhead joining us. Milli Vanilli is an intro song or no? What do you think?
2: Hey, don't threaten me with a good time.
0: What's up, brother?
2: That reminds me of another thing. This is 2 days in a row y'all push my buttons because today's like the seafood or the what's your favorite fish thing. Yesterday, I never try to call in during Joe's Did You Know because I figure if I get in, the topic will be like Taylor Swift songs. Or something like that.
0: Of course, I don't know if Joe would allow Taylor Swift songs.
2: When y'all did 80 songs yesterday, I almost had a car wreck because I was jumping up and down answering every dadgum one that you were doing.
0: And Denise with a comeback win. That was huge.
2: Yeah, that was pretty cool. All right, this whole what's your favorite fish thing, right? So I'm a seafood fan. I'm not a seafood snob because it's like – some people like seafood snobs will be, well, it's got to be this kind of fish or it's got to be that. If you take a stray cat and throw it in Saudi Lake and I fish it out of there, it's going to get it.
3: Love to see cell phone photos of that.
0: Really? It's a catfish. I mean, come on.
1: New PR.
2: Like last week I was in Panama City and my wife was like, which restaurant do you want to go to? I said, I don't care. I'm going to get raw oysters wherever we go, so you pick. So there's like, what's your favorite fish to eat? And there's what's your go-to fish to eat, right?
0: Okay.
2: So around here, same thing here. My wife, where do you want to go? It's like, do they sell catfish? Because that's what I'm going to eat. I love catfish. I love it.
0: Like fried?
2: Yeah.
0: Of course.
2: Tartar sauce. Coleslaw, I mean, yeah, all the carbs in the world, I'll take it up to the gym the next day. But yeah,
0: hush puppies
2: is my go-to.
0: Hush puppies.
2: Yes, Lord, don't stop, man. You're gonna make me go. My favorite one though, and I don't get it a lot, and I'm not trying to be dirty, but it's red snapper.
0: Well, yeah, I mean, it's pretty good.
2: I love red snapper, and you were talking about amberjack. And at Panama City, I almost got amberjack, but I was like, I've heard it's good, but I don't know. So you kind of stick to what you know as far as seafood because you could wind up puking in a ditch.
0: Right. That's the problem. That's the real problem.
2: But red snapper is my favorite. Catfish is my go-to.
0: All right. That sounds good, Puckhead. Right.
3: And we're going to assume you're not trying to be dirty.
0: Right.
2: Yeah.
1: He said amberjack.
0: Thank you, Puckhead.
2: Yeah, I said amberjack, not red snapper.
0: That's it. We appreciate it, brother. Yeah, so, I mean, I like how he prefaces by trying to explain that he wasn't being dirty. But there actually is a red snapper fish, yeah. Which is fine. You got to love Puckhead, man. He's crazy. Crazy. All right, 267-1023, what do you want to do? A little, is it time?
3: Y'all want a choice? I'll give y'all a choice of categories.
1: Okay.
3: You ready for this?
0: So we're family feuding it.
3: Family feud. Texters welcome. But here are your categories. You and Joe can get together on which ones y'all want to play. Kind of like play or pass.
0: Okay.
3: Category number one. Both of them are top eight answers. You're driving around nude and your car breaks down. Who are you going to call? You're driving around nude and your car breaks down. Who are you going to call? Now, that's one category. The other one you can choose to play is name a word people use to avoid cussing.
1: Okay, what's the number of choices or the...
3: Eight on both of them.
1: Okay.
3: So do y'all want to play the driving around nude and a car breaks down or name a word people use to avoid cussing?
1: I think the first one might be a bit easier.
0: You think so?
1: I think so. Doesn't mean it's true.
0: All right. Sidebar, if you're driving around nude, make sure your clothes are at least within arm's reach, right? I mean, come on. We've all driven nude before. I mean, what's going on with that?
1: Yeah.
0: You don't just leave the clothes at home.
1: Okay.
0: All right, here we go.
1: Spouse.
3: Spouse is number one. Yeah. Ding, with 43.
0: Best friend?
3: Best friend is number two. Nice. Okay. With 22. So y'all got the top two.
0: I think all my best friends would be like, hell no.
3: You're what?
1: Relative.
3: Relative is...
1: Is that, do they break that down even more?
3: Yeah, I would break it down even more if you can.
1: Okay. Sibling.
3: Sibling. Good job. 5 points. 5 points. You've got numbers 1, 2, and 4.
0: I mean, you're not going to call a mechanic or a tow truck guy. I mean, would you? Would you? Okay.
3: Your car breaks mechanic. Down. Mechanic is the number 3 answer. So y'all have gotten the top 4 already. Spouse, best friend, mechanic, and sibling. Of course, there's the pattern here. It's easier to get the ones at the top. Right. And then all of a sudden, the ones at the bottom become...
0: Right. Give us your thoughts on the text line. 267-1023, Warren Griffin text line.
1: I'll go... Your ex.
3: Ex was not one.
0: What about like side piece?
3: Not to be confused with cod piece.
0: Exactly. We don't need the, it is fishy.
1: You might need a cod piece.
0: You might need a cod piece out of the side piece. I don't know. What do you say? Your
1: girlfriend, slash boyfriend.
0: Yeah, I mean, there's.
3: I think that all falls under spouse, friend, or spouse and best friend.
0: Okay.
3: So y'all got the top four. You're driving around nude, and your car breaks down. Who do you call? Spouse is number one. Best friend is number two. Mechanic is number three. A sibling is number four, and y'all have one ex.
0: Man, this is tough, Joe. You want to try the text line? We've got 4 out of 8, right?
3: Right.
0: And we got one strike.
1: I want to say Ghostbusters just because of the joke, but I'm not going to do that.
0: Okay, so one of the texters, 320, says coworker.
1: Okay.
0: What do you think about that one, Joe?
1: Yeah, I like that one.
0: All right, coworker.
3: That makes sense, but unfortunately.
0: Dang.
3: Man. I know.
0: Okay, we're on our last lifeline here. Here we go. Let's see. Texter says neighbor. Did we mention that one?
1: No.
0: Your parent? Texter 733 says your parent.
1: Yep, I go with that one.
0: How about parents? Yep. Okay, we'll go parents.
3: Parents is on there with 3 points.
0: Gosh. good job. Okay, this texter 599 says Uber, but you're naked.
1: That might be an issue with some Uber drivers.
0: That's what I'm thinking.
1: Especially if you're a dude.
0: Texter says mom. Yep, that worked. Text your lawyer or coach. would lawyer be one, Joe? I mean, C Mark's not going to hear about that.
1: Yeah.
0: Thank you. Texter says Jed. Call Jed. Mescon.
1: You're first class.
3: You ought to come on our show, really. This, now.
0: This texter from Georgia says, I'm going to call my therapist. Oh, we still have 3 more to go? Joe, this is tough. There's another.
3: It is tough. I actually think y'all opted for the tougher one.
1: Ugh.
0: Two-five-five says, "How about an ex? They already know your ass is crazy." A taxi. Taxi. Joe, thoughts?
1: I want to say no, but we can throw it out there.
0: We only have one more.
1: Well, yeah, I'm not in love with it.
0: All right, let's see what a couple of other ones are. Your uncle. Would that be family, I guess, under one category, maybe? David's not saying anything.
3: Yeah, I would say I would just roll that under.
1: Because we got parents, we got sibling.
0: Yeah, see, now here's a guy answering the other question. You guys are an idiots. You should have chose the other one. Shoot, dang, crap, heck, holy moly, gosh, by golly, bless their heart. And, of course, if you follow Elf in the Christmas rerunnings of the movie Elf, son of a nutcracker. All right, well, so where are we?
3: Five down, three to go. Driving around nude and your car breaks down, who are you going to call? Spouse, best friend, mechanic, sibling, and parents.
1: 911.
0: This texter 421 says Brian Joyce. I don't know if he'd be if he'd come pick you up. He's probably already in the car with you. Oh, okay. Well, there you go. Doctor for mental health, Uber to go get you some clothes, the fire department. I know my friends that are firemen don't want to see any about that. Call your pastor.
1: Or Miss Paca.
0: Okay, here's one. 486, tow truck. Tow truck or taxi, Joe? Which one are we
1: going to? Tow truck. I prefer tow truck over that one.
0: We're going tow truck.
3: I know. That's a good one. I mean, and the ones at the end are very tricky, as they always are. One of the guesses was parents that y'all said. Another answer was, and how humiliating would this be? Call your kid. I've done it again. I'm naked and my car's broken down. Call the police. Actually had 3 points. And then this one is what makes this one really hard. Call a clothing store.
0: What are they going to do except laugh at you?
1: I guess you could DoorDash you some clothes.
0: I guess. I mean, I guess they could nowadays.
3: But that one's that was challenging. That was very challenging at the very end. And that's what makes these so tough.
0: Yeah, that's a good one.
3: 100 people surveyed, and you get two people that say something, and another answer makes more sense, and only one person said it, which doesn't count, or zero.
0: Right. That's good, David. Thank you.
3: All right.
0: It's always fun. Always fun. All right, 267-1023. We will head to the text line on the fish question when we come back here on Sport Talk, our Warren and Griffin text line, reminding you to never text and drive. And by the way, we will be out at the brand new Erlanger Park this Thursday. 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The Chattanooga Lookouts host the Pensacola Blue Wahoos at 7 o'clock. We'll be there from 3 until 7 a week from today, next Thursday at Erlanger Park, thanks to Warren and Griffin. 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
4: Right now, traffic. Watch out for wrecks on St. Elmo Avenue at West 41st, 24 eastbound just before Lookout Valley, Lee Highway just past Airport Road, and Mountain Creek Road at Valley Bridge Road. Drive carefully. Art Sanders, right now traffic.
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1: Weather service forecast for tonight. Showers and thunderstorms likely, low around 70. Tomorrow, mostly sunny with a high of 86. And Saturday, mostly sunny. Slight chance of afternoon showers, thunderstorms, and a high of 88. Currently, we have light rain in our area. Cloudy skies for sure here at Moccasin Bend. 83 degrees on the Talk Monster 102.3 Sport Talk.
0: 4 hours of conversation and information through a distinctly Chattanooga filter. 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

0: 354, the Talk Monster. 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To the text line from Warren and Griffin, Chattanooga's largest injury law firm. 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Go Braves.
1: Love you, Kim.
0: Kimmy. Holy wow, that hurt. Man. Let's see here. Beaver Man says, Art the Storm, laughing my A-O. I fish not enough. Sea bass is the best, says Beaver Man. All right. Put it on sea bass.
1: Yeah, well, if that's sea bass over there.
0: Texter 715 says, zero. I hate fishing, but I love some salmon. Okay. Or if you're Wally Witkowski, you pronounced it salmon.
1: Either one's fine.
0: Sure, why not? Oh.
1: Long John's is my favorite fish.
0: Long John's?
1: Yeah.
0: Long John silverfish.
1: I don't care what they make it out of or what it is. It tastes so good.
0: Is it fish? It doesn't matter.
1: Drown it in some malt vinegar sauce. Go to town, bro.
0: My wife loves that malt vinegar and fries.
1: That's good, too.
0: She'll take malt vinegar in her purse with her. She's got a little backpack she puts in there. She's got malt vinegar.
1: Hidden stash.
0: Oh, she's crazy. We've established that. Georgia Texter says, I'm listening to Sport Talk and or am I on patrol? I'm the Yodrang Valley. Great music, Art. Well, Joe's playing the music, but... And 10 times Rainbow Trout. Okay, Rainbow Trout.
2: We'll go with Rainbow that. Trout's already popular on Facebook.
0: Here we go. For the longest time, 762 says, for the longest time, I would need this at fast food restaurants till my wife reminded me I ate fish sticks at school every year until grade 12. So, yeah, there you go. Fish sticks at school, friend or foe?
1: Friend.
0: Yeah.
1: I would eat those.
2: I ran from any fish at elementary school. I think that's what got me down the path of just like, because there were a couple of times where I got sick from eating fish.
0: Right.
2: And I know it wasn't exactly quality stuff.
1: Well, I spent about 3 months to where 99% of my meals, this is when I was working downtown at the Rush at the time, it's Gold's Gym now, and my meals were brown rice and tilapia, 99% of the time. And after that little stretch there, I don't really care too much for, for that type of fish. I mean, is the salmon done right? Salmon, whatever.
0: It doesn't matter.
1: when that's done right, when it's cooked right.
0: Oh, yeah.
1: Oh, it is fantastic.
0: Yep.
1: Fantastic.
0: It's like melts in your mouth.
1: I don't even need malt vinegar sauce for that.
2: When Kelly and I first started dating, she worked out at Ann Taylor, and of course we would eat out there some, and we ate it when Bonefish started, and had a tilapia that was, she's hey, like, try oh, this, and that, I was just yeah. like, oh my gosh, this it is was good. Good.
0: That and that Bang Bang shrimp that they always had was good. Texter 255, best fish sandwich around is the catfish sandwich at Willie's in Dalton. Well, we've been to Willie's.
1: Willie's is fantastic, too.
0: It's legit.
1: I had their burger. I didn't have any of their fish selection.
0: Right.
1: But, yeah, I would definitely get something at Willie's.
0: If you've never been to Willie's, the only drawback about Willie's is you're eating outside. Or you're taking it home. I mean,
1: got a couple places you can sit, but not much.
2: Right, Joe, when was the last time you went to a place that offered burgers and fish and picked fish?
1: Never. Even on vacation. I've told this story. I went to Hilton Head on a family vacation. Most nights you go out for a decent dinner.
0: Sure.
1: I never get the mahi-mahi or any of that. Never get it. The day we got home, I unpacked the vehicle, got back in the vehicle, went straight to Long John's. It just came from where fresh fish hangs out.
0: But it wasn't Long John's.
1: No, it wasn't. Straight to Long John's. Man, I could use some fish right now.
0: That is a little bit of a sick human being right there. I'll admit it for you, Joe. You got to have that Long John's. 267-1023. 267-1023. I know there's some more here that are popping up on us. Ex-girlfriend had terrible hygiene, and I haven't eaten fish since I kicked her out. All right, we'll stop there. Top of the hour news coming your way here on Sport Talk. Quake the cowboy, Pasquale, 267-1023. And we'll be joined by Brady Long coming up from Nuga Sports Cards right after top of the hour news on WGOW.
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4: From ABC News, I'm Michelle Franzen. A signed memo of understanding between the U.S. and Iran leading to bipartisan backlash over terms that could allow Iran to sell oil on the open market, rebuild military, and charge fees in the reopened Strait of Hormuz. Here's ABC's Selena Wang.
5: This deal also says that the U.S. commits to negotiating to lift all sanctions against Iran and release billions of dollars in frozen Iranian assets if certain progress marks are made. And when it comes to the Strait of Hormuz, it says that for 60 days, there will be no charge for allowing free passage through the strait, which leaves open the possibility that fees could be charged after that point, which is a power that Iran did not have before this war began.
4: In Chicago, former President Barack Obama addressing the crowd at the dedication ceremony of his presidential center, saying he hopes the center serves as a reminder how precious democracy is and for Americans to exercise their rights under the Constitution.
6: Will we stop believing that voting matters, that citizenship matters, that our collective voices matter, that how we treat each other no longer matters, then we give away our power to decide our own futures.
4: Former Presidents Joe Biden, George W. Bush, and Bill Clinton, along with former First Ladies, attended the ceremony. The center opens to the public tomorrow. First-time jobless claims slipping last week and were in line with analyst projections.
7: 225,000 out-of-work Americans filed their initial applications for state jobless benefits in the week ended June 13th, a decrease of 4,000. The previous week's reading, 229,000 initial filings, was the highest since February. Still, economists describe the labor market as stable and in a condition of low hiring and low firing.
4: ABC's Jim Ryan. Gulf Coast states still under threat of flooding from Tropical Storm Arthur, delivering up to a half a foot of rain per hour in some areas. 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
10: Watch out for wrecks on Cassandra Smith just off Hamel. St. Elmo Avenue at West 41st, 24 eastbound just before Lookout Valley, Lee Highway just past Airport Road, and Mountain Creek Road at Valley Bridge Road. Drive carefully. Art Sanders, right now traffic.
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0: 405. It's the Talk Monster, Quank Cowboy Pasquale. We're going to talk with our friend Brady Long here in just 2 seconds. But Joe, for the folks just tuning in, we've got a fun Papa John's question of the day, which we've got some very cool response to at this point in time. So whip it on us again for the folks that just tuning in and have not heard the Papa John's question of the day yet.
1: That's right. Papa John's questions of the day. Question number one, National Fishing Day. What is, or how many times a year do you fish in a year is our first question. How many times do you fish in a year? And second question, what is your favorite fish to eat? Find that on Facebook and X, Talk Radio 102.3, Warren and Griffin text line at 267-1023.
0: And we'll check that here in a little bit. Going to be visited by Chattanooga Red Wolves head coach Scott McKenzie coming up at 4:35 this afternoon. But right now, joining us on our Dr. Pepper hotline, we've got Brady Long. He is with Nuga Sports Cards and opening up his new venture. Going to be right there in that Sportsman's Warehouse complex off of 153. And I guess that's Lee Highway. So, Brady, welcome back to Sport Talk. We appreciate your time as always. And it sounds like things are going great for you.
2: Yes, sir. Appreciate y'all having me on.
0: You got it, man.
1: Yeah, Brady, what an exciting time for you. I know, and just your love of trading cards and everything that's involved with the card world these days, whether it's Pokemon or, the regular sports cards out there. Just talk a little bit about, you know, what you've been doing, what led up to this, and just the excitement of getting this thing on the ground.
2: Yeah, just been working hard at it. It's been a long-time dream of mine since I've been a little kid. And, it was just a good opportunity to open one up and really excited to have a card shop in the area.
0: For you folks out there, tell our listeners, you've done shows. You've been involved in shows in Dallas and Las Vegas and just all over the place. I mean, this has been, no kidding, your life's work since you were – well, we first met you when you were in high school at East Hamilton, right?
2: Yeah, before I could even drive. It's funny, I'm doing a deal with a guy at a sports card show right now as we speak. So I'm in Nashville up here on the phone. So.
1: Always hustling.
0: Yeah. Uh-huh. That's what I'm saying. So, you got that hustle gene, and that's something that you got to have in that kind of that business, that industry.
2: Oh, 100%. You got to hustle, and it's changing every day, so you got to stay on top of it for sure.
0: Speaking of, latest thing that I saw was Caitlin Clark releases her new shoe or whatever. How much? I mean, just ballpark it. I know there's no maybe there is a way to tell a defined price, but I mean, how much would a pair of those shoes autographed by Caitlin Clark be worth at this point?
2: There's no telling. If I had to guess, probably $1,000, I would guess, if they come out autographed.
0: Okay.
2: I mean, I'd say $1,000. It depends. You'd have to get it authenticated, of course, but yeah, I'd say at least $1,000.
3: Brady, what do you think is going to happen with the Knicks merchandise? They've won a world championship for the first time in 53 years. You're talking about the New York market. I don't know if there's going to be a bunch of stuff available that may drive down the price, but what do you see as being some of the most valuable collectibles from this Knicks championship?
2: Brunson stuff's going to go through the roof after Knicks winning. I mean, Yankees are like, everyone knows New York has a very fan base, good fan bases for all their teams. And with them winning the championship for the first time in 50-something years, Brunson stuff's going to go through the roof. All those guys on the Knicks are going to go through the roof. We can already see it. Brunson stuff's doubled in the past week since they won the championship. It's crazy.
1: All right, we'll let you tell us a little more about this before we let you go. But a reminder to everyone, Nuga Sports Cards Grand Opening and Trade Night will be Saturday, June 27th. And that'll go from 5 to 9 p.m. Free giveaways, food, refreshments, great trade opportunities. And, give us a little hint. Obviously, you're going to have sports cards there, Pokemon. And what type of collectibles will you have at the store?
2: We're going to have time to touch a little bit of everything. Going to have the sports cards and the Pokemon, even going to have soccer stuff, hockey stuff. We're going to have a little bit of everything. My goal is to cater to the whole community in Chattanooga and just try to give a little piece for everyone. Everyone's welcome. Just, yeah, that's what we're going to carry and just going to have a fun time.
0: What about jerseys and helmets and that type of stuff?
2: Probably not going to do much of that currently, but maybe sometime down the line we'll start carrying that stuff. It's just harder to get, a hold of, I guess you could say.
0: Okay. Okay,
1: and I think early on the biggest asset here is going to be Brady because of his knowledge. So, you know, get out to Nuga Sports Cards, and if you have questions, go out there and talk to him, because this kid right here knows what he's doing way more than I do.
0: He really does.
2: Yeah, if you got it, if anyone has any questions or ever wonders what, hey, I got some cards or whatever, just bring them over. I can take a look at them and tell you what it's worth, and maybe it might be something I'd be interested in buying. So you never know what's hiding in the attic.
0: So a lot of times you're betting on it to be bigger, right? So you're taking a little bit of a chance that this might explode and be more valuable down the road. So tell us, just in your career, what's the biggest thing you've ever bought and turned huge, and what's the worst thing you ever bought that didn't, you know, that kind of fizzled out?
2: The worst thing I ever bought was I had a card that was worth about $20,000 of Wander Franco, and I held it, and I sold it for $400. So that's one that went way down.
0: Yeah, that sucks. Yeah.
2: But I did have an Ohtani card last year. I paid it was worth about $12,000 or $13,000 at the time, but I don't have any more, but it's currently worth over $100,000. And that was just in a year's time at 10X.
0: Dang,
2: so,
0: man.
2: It's every day cards are going up. It's crazy.
0: That is crazy.
1: You just never know. You never know these
2: you
1: things.
2: You never know.
1: And Pokemon, obviously, you know, it's still super popular, and you see people pulling million-dollar cards, and it's insane.
2: Oh, the Pokemon's crazy right now. I've never seen anything like it with the Pokemon. It is absolutely insane. It's probably 10 times hotter than the baseball and football cards right now.
0: But why?
2: It's just crazy.
0: The old man in me just says, why, Brady? Why?
2: I don't know. I don't know if it's people that generation grew up with it and now have refound it. I really don't know why it's so hot right now. I don't know a ton about it. I actually have a Pokemon guy I've hired who's going to be doing our Pokemon. The guy's name's Zach. He'll be handling all our Pokemon stuff, because I'll be honest with you, I don't know really much about it at all.
1: A Pokemon specialist.
2: It's crazy.
0: Do they?
2: The Pokemon specialist.
0: is there like games played with the cards and things like that, or am I way off track?
2: There's some people that play a game with it. I don't know how it works or what, but I think the people want a set of cards and then they play with the cards. I really don't know how it works, but yeah.
1: All right, June 27th, again, that's going to be the grand opening in Nuga Sports Card. Also, trade night. You mentioned great trade opportunities here. So just a chance to get out there and check everything out, meet some good people, knowledgeable people when it comes to this world. And I know I've dabbled in it a little bit, but, man, it's been a long time, so I'm way out of date right now. So I need to get out there and get some more knowledge, because I'm way down. So, talk a little bit about that and what people can expect when they come out.
0: That's a week from Saturday, right?
2: Yeah, it'll be a week from this Saturday, so next weekend, Saturday night. Going to be doing giveaways, giving away some expensive sports card boxes and Pokemon boxes away for free. It's really just going to be a night, opening up the shop, having our big grand opening, but everyone's welcome to bring their cards and buy, sell, and trade with everybody in the area. So hopefully it's just going to be a good event, and it's going to be food. It's going to be a good time. So excited for everyone to come out.
0: Brady Long with Nuga Sports Cards opening up a week from Saturday. And, Brady, we'll check back with you next week and talk about it some more, man, if that sounds good with you.
2: Yes, sir. Thank y'all.
0: You got it, brother.
1: Thanks, Brady.
0: Appreciate it, man. Good luck on that deal right here. Good luck on that deal as it's going on, as he's on the radio. You got to multitask, right?
1: And, you know, we have a little stand at Ace of Pokemon cards. You would not believe how quickly those things get. Because of most businesses, a lot of businesses will put a limit on how many you can buy, how many packs. For those places that don't have limits.
0: Because they'll come in and just buy the whole thing?
1: Yeah, they'll buy the whole thing.
0: I don't understand it, but hey.
1: I don't understand it either. But
0: I don't understand crypto, coin either. So, I mean.
1: That's a moneymaker for some people out there.
0: I guess it is. All right, text time ago here for a couple minutes, and we'll take a break and look around the SEC with the latest news there. Texter says, my brother and I played 54 holes in Knoxville on two different courses once, started early, and it was getting kind of dark on the last hole. I was 15 years younger then. It would cripple me now. So there you go. I also adds in 10 to 20 times a year, I guess, fishing and crappie, freshwater, halibut, saltwater. And Uncle Larry's on East Brainerd has a monster catfish sandwich that is as good as it gets. Cooked when ordered. All right.
1: I love a good fish sandwich. Hot sauce, hot sauce, hot sauce. And some coleslaw.
0: And more hot sauce. I lost my spot because we were in the Family Feud stuff. let's see here. Where were we? Call the fire department, a tow truck. Let's see here. Three or four times a month fishing, grouper or scampi. Best thing swimming. Okay. There's that. And the more response. Has anyone said neighbor for your the call? My parole officer. Just give me the crunchies from Long John.
1: That's part of it. That's part of that four fish it's just platter,
0: the,
1: bro.
0: The greasy crunchies, but they're good.
1: And you get this film on your skin after you're through eating it.
0: Yes, too. You do. I'm sure that's very healthy for you. Look, those Hollywood people get Botox.
1: Yeah.
0: We get Photox at Long John.
1: I get that crunch tox.
0: I guess that's what it is. All right, there's the one that almost got me fired. Catfish platter at Steve's Landing. Okay. I mean, I can't get past the ribs at Steve's Landing.
1: They got some good food there, too.
0: You ever eaten there, David?
3: Mm-mm.
0: Up in Sunny Daisy? Their ribs are awesome. And it's kind of cool because you're sitting on the water and you can look out, and it's just a really nice place. Used to eat there a ton back in the day when my life was in Sunny Daisy, right? I feel like I've had two lives, my Sunny Daisy Hickson life and then my Ringgold life. Kind of the way it is.
1: Now you all tell a ride. Tell you ride.
0: Oh, she'll barely let me sit in it. Trust me. I told you I got to drive it yesterday, and that was from our house to the place we went to eat, which was all of about 3 miles. And she was like, okay, I'm driving home. All right. I'll never drive it again. It's the way it is.
3: I had a Cameron Hill life for about 6 years, but it was very hazy.
1: Yes. Well, that was my signal view life.
0: Yes. Yeah.
3: It was during my 20s that I was still immature.
0: Yeah. Well, that was I didn't live in one place, but it was like we moved every year. You know, it was like downtown right after graduating from UTC. Then it was to the, what was that? What's that apartment that was right here by Channel 3? The high rise that overlooks everything.
1: Oh, yeah, yeah.
0: Lived there for a year. Then it was out on Mountain Creek Road. Just kept getting farther out and farther out from downtown. But, that moving once a year, that's for the birds.
1: When part of your process of picking a place to live is, can you walk to a bar?
0: Merv's.
1: That's exactly what it was.
0: Merv's. 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Right now, traffic's on the way with the Art Man, and it is WGOW, the Talk Monster.
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12: Watch out for wrecks on Brainerd at North Moore, Cassandra Smith just off Hamel, St. Elmo Avenue at West 41st, 24 eastbound just before Lookout Valley, and Lee Highway just past Airport Road. Drive carefully. Art Sanders, right now, traffic.
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0: Well, it'll be SEC versus ACC as Oklahoma will take on North Carolina starting on Saturday with the College World Series. Best 2 out of 3 on the line for the championship. That game 1 on Saturday will be 8 o'clock on ESPN. Oklahoma versus North Carolina. So, David, what else you have as far as the Southeastern Conference news?
3: By any chance, did either of y'all watch that game last night?
0: Bits and pieces,
3: yeah. Bits and pieces. Most people had probably turned away in the ninth inning.
0: Because it was a blowout.
3: Yeah. It was 11-4 final. It was 11-3 going into the bottom of the ninth. And it was a really wild scene because Colby Branch of Georgia in his final at bat homers. And his brother, Kyle Branch, is Oklahoma's second baseman.
0: Right, right.
3: And so they got the expression of Kyle, and there's got to be some comfort knowing that you're up 8.
0: Yes.
3: And that they're down to their final 2 or 3 outs or whatever it was.
0: Right.
3: Because you see the second baseman, and he's, I mean, his face just lights up.
0: He's excited
3: that
0: for
3: his brother hit a homer in his last college at bat. Yeah. And so when Colby's rounding the bases, he and Kyle slap hands. It's not like an extended up high five, but they definitely exchange a slap, a hand slap, and
0: which
3: they're showing.
0: I think you're a teammate of, you know, his brother in North Carolina. You gotta
3: Oklahoma. Yeah.
0: I mean, you gotta let that fly.
3: Exactly.
0: You
3: gotta You've got to understand that. And so it was a really, really neat moment for the Branch family. They were showing the parents, and of course the big thing for them is they were wearing shirts that had Georgia on one side and OU on the other, the whole half and half thing. But
0: house divided.
3: Cool moment for that. Do y'all want to guess where Oklahoma finished in the SEC this year?
0: Well, I know Tennessee, did they not sweep them in the last series?
3: They took two out of three.
0: Two out of three. I'm going to say Oklahoma finished 16-team league ninth.
3: 11th. So the 11th place team in the SEC at 14-16 is now one of the last two teams standing getting to play for a national championship.
0: Wow.
3: And the thing about Oklahoma that's been such a cardiac ride for them, and it seems like there have been so many cardiac rides from SEC teams in the College World Series when you think about Ole Miss being the last at-large and they win it all, and Mississippi State had gotten shellacked in the SEC tournament the year they turn around and win it all. Oklahoma started at the Atlanta Regional against Georgia Tech, and Georgia Tech was the second overall seed, and Georgia Tech beat them the first time they played. So it was a deal where Oklahoma worked their way back and had to beat Georgia Tech twice. And the first time they played, Oklahoma kind of handled them pretty good. But the second time they played in Atlanta against the number two seed in the whole thing, Georgia Tech led 7-3 going into the seventh inning at home. And Oklahoma rallies from a 7-3 deficit and knocks them out like 8-7 in 10 innings. After that game, because they win that, and now they have to go to Kansas for the Super Regional. But they demolish Kansas twice. We watched some of that in the meeting room in here. Mm-hmm. But since they came back against Georgia Tech to win that Atlanta Regional, in their last in the five games since, they've won by a combined 45-10.
0: Just killing
3: over
0: it.
3: Over like really good teams.
0: Yeah. Oh yeah.
3: And so, you know, and that's the thing. To get to the championship series, they beat Georgia Tech, the ACC champ. They beat Kansas, the Big 12 champ. And they beat Georgia, the SEC champ.
0: Yeah. They've earned it.
3: They have earned it.
0: That is the textbook definition of earning it.
3: Been quite the run. Florida announcing today that its athletic budget for the 26-27 year will be $236 million, a jump of 9% from last year's budget of $215.
0: That does not include NIL, right?
3: No, but it includes revenue sharing and just I think there's going to be some – it does include some of that as far as what you got to do to keep up with the Joneses in today's world as far as rosters and staff salaries. And
0: yeah, you have to pay in to get the revenue sharing, right?
3: And then
0: – I don't know how much, but I think you do.
3: Of course, news around here, David Gabriel George – was scheduled to go to Georgia this weekend. That is no longer happening. I don't know if that's a DGG thing or a Georgia thing, but it, I mean, when you look at it, it would probably be, I mean, I would think it'd be a waste of time for both parties.
0: Well, they've got the number one guy committed.
3: They've got Kamon Spell from Pennsylvania already committed at Georgia, and everybody knows DGG is a Tennessee-Ohio State battle. He did go to Ole Miss last weekend. They would be third, but Georgia, there just wasn't the need. So I don't know how that decision was made. It was just reported yesterday that he would not be taking his official visit to Georgia. And then speaking of Georgia, we had mentioned earlier that Georgia and Florida State canceled a home-and-home once the leagues went to a nine-game schedule because Georgia's already playing Georgia Tech, Florida State's already playing Florida, but they were still trying to work out a neutral site matchup. It was reported yesterday that Nashville in 2028 would be the most likely locale for Georgia and FSU to play a couple years from now.
0: Okay, that'd be cool to see. I wouldn't have a problem with that. All right, that's a look around the SEC. Man alive, it's worth the drive to beautiful Cleveland for

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1: Gulf Coast states under a threat of flooding from Tropical Storm Arthur, delivering up to a half a foot of rain per hour in some areas. And in New York City, an estimated 2 million people turning out along the parade route and surrounding areas, cheering on the New York Knicks today, celebrating the NBA champs. 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
4: Watch out for wrecks on Ringgold Road between South Seminole and Germantown. Snow Hill Road at Mountain View Road. 153 in front of Northgate. Not sure of the direction on that one. Brainerd at North Moore. Hamill Road in front of Memorial Hospital. Cassandra Smith just off Hamill. St. Elmo Avenue at West 41st. 24 eastbound just before Lookout Valley. And Lee Highway just past Airport Road. Drive carefully. Art Sanders, right now traffic.
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0: 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All right, we were watching Switzerland. They just scored, and Switzerland 1-0 over Bosnia. How do you pronounce that?
1: Herzegovina.
0: Herzegovina. Okay, there we go. 78th minute there. Also, we're watching the U.S. Open from Shinnecock. Keeping an eye on that one. And, of course, tomorrow we'll have the U.S. Men's taking on Australia at 3 o'clock. I mean, we're going to be – this has really been a busy sports week. I mean, during the show, which is always awesome.
1: Yes, it is. Yes, it is. I want to correct one thing on Florida. I forgot one of the things that's driving things up. You've got the revenue sharing that's gone up. You've got, especially in a sense of Florida, when you've got to pay out a coach, you've let Napier go,
0: yep.
1: And you bring in Summerall, new staff. I mean, that's always expensive. And then also the fact that college football scholarship numbers have gone up from 85 to 105 now.
0: Okay, so that is official for this year?
1: Yeah, no, and it started, and yes, that's moving forward, and so all these things,
0: so
1: that explains.
0: So we're at 105,
1: yeah,
0: each school.
1: And that explains why a budget has to jump up.
0: Sure.
1: 9% to $236 million from 215 in the case of Florida.
0: But I guess none of their stadium upgrades that you spoke about a couple of days back would be involved in that annual
1: correct
0: budget.
1: No, that's a separate $1.45 billion fundraising, all
0: billion.
1: That funds. Yeah.
0: Billion.
1: $1.45 billion.
0: And we've said it before. I mean, it could use it.
1: Oh, yeah. No,
0: it's
1: Florida.
0: It's a great home field advantage, but I don't think it's been touched in decades.
1: It is the one place in the league where you go. In Florida Field, I love going to Florida Field. It's loud, but I swear, you go in there now, and it's still like Alex Brown's running around sacking, you know,
0: 99.
1: Exactly. And so you've got, it is, you think about how nice Bryant Denny is, how nice the improvements they've made to Neyland, Samford Stadium, Jordan-Hare Stadium, but Florida Field looks exactly like it did when Spurrier coached. It's wild. And so when you see $1.45 billion, I mean, if you're on the top row of Florida Field, you're looking over at palm trees if you turn around and look over if you're at the tip top. But now there's going to be two rows of unbelievable luxury suites.
0: Ah, so that's what they've been really missing.
1: Right.
0: Maximizing the financial part of it.
1: Right.
0: With luxury suites that, you know, that comes with it. Usually people pay big money for those luxury suites.
1: Of all the way stadiums are designed, though, I mean, Florida Field to me is like the biggest box as far as, okay, where is the sound escaping? It's not. And that's why that place is so loud.
0: Even more than Neyland.
1: Neyland has that exact same factor. Exact same factor. Tiger Stadium at LSU kind of has a similar. But it's interesting, if you're at Bryant Denny, and Bryant Denny's one of my favorite stadiums, that thing is nice. But if you're there, you notice that the seats go out further, whereas at Florida Field and Neyland, they go up. I can't tell you, Joe, where did you sit for the Vandy game when you went to Neyland? Was that lower level or upper level?
2: About midway, so I guess it'd be considered lower upper.
0: Which one? The upper deck.
1: You weren't in the upper deck.
2: No. It was
1: I
2: double.
1: I haven't done that in forever. I haven't done that since the 80s or whatever. But the upper deck at Neyland Stadium, when you're walking up those steps, you're just like, you're not exactly sprinting. You're just making sure stepping on every step because that is so steep.
0: A lot like the upper deck at McKenzie Arena.
1: McKenzie Arena, same dynamic. And you hope you're not behind some bar that inhibits your view.
0: Right. But you're going to have a bucket list thing this fall, right?
1: I've never been to Kyle Field, so that'll be the last SEC place to knock off
0: the
1: bucket
0: list.
1: So
0: you've been to every other stadium in the SEC.
1: Now, I've been to Texas because right after I graduated from Auburn, Auburn played out there in 91, and I just went out there just to go. So I have been to – I mean, it's been 35 years since I've been to Texas, but because Texas is coming to Tennessee this year, that means Tennessee won't go to Texas until 28. It's at every other
0: – okay.
1: Yeah.
0: Okay.
1: That's why it's so weird with Tennessee, Georgia living here in Chattanooga. I mean, we just had this great game in 25.
0: Yeah.
1: They're not playing in 26. In 27, the game's in Athens, which means they won't play again in Neyland until 29. So you're going to go from 2025 to 2029 without a Georgia-Tennessee game in Neyland.
0: And you know what? Maybe this is purposeful. Maybe they did it on purpose. But it does make you think, okay, well, if I'm a Tennessee fan and I'm going to see the Texas Longhorns come to Neyland for the first time ever, and especially as a member of the SEC, it's going to happen again, but this isn't something that's going to happen frequently. So that gives you a bit of a, what's the word I'm looking for? More of a push to say, maybe we ought to go see this deal. It's going to be pretty big, and we're not going to see it again for quite a
1: while. 4 years. Yeah, the Texases of the worlds, the Floridas of the worlds, the Georgias of the worlds.
0: They're all going to be in that rotation.
1: You're going to see them in Knoxville once every 4 years.
0: Yeah. It'll be a rotation and not, mm-hmm. They'll keep Alabama and Vanderbilt?
1: In Kentucky.
0: So it's kind of cool that you get to knock that off the bucket list, though.
1: I just think with the SEC, and this is just selfishly speaking, living in Chattanooga, you can drive everywhere. When it was 10 teams. Then you added South Carolina. That's no biggie. That's a five-hour trip. It's Interstate 20 is boring as all get out from Atlanta to Columbia, but it's a five-hour trip. And then Arkansas, you can choose. Do you want to drive it or do you want to fly it? Because that's about 8 hours.
0: But A&M is?
1: That's like
0: flying?
1: A&M is like 12 hours, and Texas is like 13 or 14 hours.
0: But you and Steven are
1: I don't know what we'll flying? Do yet. I don't know what we'll do yet. We'll have to see what we get on airline tickets.
0: Right, exactly.
1: I like road trips, but that's long. That's like Omaha long.
0: Well, that's
1: Omaha
0: yeah.
1: was still fun to do, though.
0: But you were also in Omaha for what, 3 games?
1: Right.
0: So you're talking about one game. You'd go, whether you drive or fly, you go down Friday. You stay for the game Saturday, you're back in the car, or the plane coming back for Sunday.
1: And typically what I do for something that long, if you're talking about something that's 10 or 11 hours away, or 12, drive about 8 or 9 hours, and then wake up and drive the last three, get there, and then afterwards drive three, and then
0: make the big trip. Break it up a little bit.
1: You got to break that up.
0: I mean, I would say after my, and being my age now, I would say after my trip to Pennsylvania with my father, 9.5, that was what it took us to get back. That's about as long as you want in one day.
1: Right. No, I get it.
0: When I was younger, we could probably go 10. I've done with my wife and kids, we've gone to Chattanooga to Detroit, which is about 10 hours, and that was a long day.
1: I remember driving back from spring break my senior year of high school from Fort Lauderdale. There were about 4 or 5 of us.
0: Whew.
1: Left at like midnight and drove through the night.
2: How long of a trip was that?
1: That was one tired puppy.
0: That has to be 12.
1: Yeah, that's something
0: hours.
1: Like 12. And that's back then with the speed limits weren't what they are now.
0: Right.
2: About 8.5, 9. That's kind of where I'd.
0: That's your max?
2: Yeah.
1: So where you start getting them leg cramps.
2: Leg cramps, butts, numb. Oh,
1: that's the thing. My lower back and hip and butt and everything will just be so sore if you've been sitting for forever.
0: Well, that's also if you're rotating drivers too.
1: Mm-hmm.
0: I was with my dad. That was me driving, 9.5 hours. That was about as much as I could handle with one stop.
2: Well, when I was making those trips, there was no rotating.
0: You were driving the whole time?
2: Yeah, it was numb butt Varner for that day.
0: Right. All right, 267-1023, and we'll take a quick break, and then, of course, we'll hit that Warren and Griffin text line. Joe's going to tell us about Nuga Sports Cards. We just spoke with Brady Long, who's opening up this venture, and we're excited to partner up with him, to be honest with you, to get the word out about what Brady's got going on. So we'll do that. We'll also take a break and get a look at the Art Man traffic, which I can tell you on the Smart Way cameras is slow on 24. Go figure. A shocker.
2: Very slow.
0: Shocker there this afternoon. But All right, Nuga, Sports Cards brings you Sport Talk and the Talk Monster.
2: That's right. 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
4: Watch out for wrecks on Ringgold Road between South Seminole and Germantown. Snow Hill Road at Mountain View Road. 153 in front of Northgate. Not sure of the direction on that one. Brainerd at North Moor. Hamill Road in front of Memorial Hospital. Cassandra Smith just off Hamill. St. Elmo Avenue at West 41st. 24 eastbound just before Lookout Valley. And Lee Highway just past Airport Road. Drive carefully. Art Sanders, right now traffic.
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0: It's on 450, the Talk Munster, Sport Talk, Quake the Cowboy, Pasquale. Got the movie sounds in there too, yeah. Right?
2: Beverly Hills Cop.
0: Beverly Hills Cop, there you go. Well, you just tell Victor Maitland that he may want to get himself checked. Herpes Simplex 10. That's my favorite scene of all of it. And the Mater D's like, oh, well, you can go in there and tell him yourself if you'd like. All right, Major League Baseball. This is just happening today. Now, this is from Jeff Passan, the MLB expert, obviously one of them for ESPN. Major League Baseball proposed a widespread change to its amateur entry system that would cut annual signing bonuses by more than $150 million annually, make high school players ineligible for the draft directly from high school. High school players would be ineligible for the domestic draft and institute an international draft. The proposal made at a collective bargaining meeting with the MLB Players Association today called for the domestic draft to be shortened from 20 to 12 hard slotted rounds and the amateur signing bonus pool to be nearly halved to $200 million. The international draft would cover all amateur players outside of the United States, Canada, and Puerto Rico. Would also be 12 rounds with a $200 million bonus pool. And I think all that is because you're, and I don't know what you guys think, but I mean, how many guys do we see in that sport that just really, I was going to say fizzle out, but they never get anywhere to fizzle out, right? I mean, so maybe they're trying to protect themselves more on that.
1: That is one of the, you talk about something that is so different that has changed in a generation. And really in the last 5 years, because if you are a top-notch elite high school baseball player, man, you can go to the SEC and make big-time bucks.
0: Uh-huh.
1: Whereas before, I mean,
0: and
1: yeah.
0: It looks like that's what MLB is trying to force them to do. You go play in a minor league system, which would be SEC, ACC, college baseball, on their dime, and then we'll draft you when you've proven yourself once again at the collegiate level.
1: Because there are so many top-notch SEC players that, because they are 21 or 22, they have physically matured compared to their 18-year-old days to where a lot of them just get slotted right at AA.
0: Right.
1: And excel right away.
0: But with AA is the equivalent, we've always heard, of college baseball, and maybe college baseball is a little bit better than that now. Look at Paul Skeens. I mean, there's so many different examples to give, even with some Tennessee players, where you can do your thing at college, get paid, and then boom, all of a sudden, you got a fast track to AAA, and you know, maybe a week or two, the pitcher for Tennessee a couple years ago we had on the show.
1: Chase Burns.
0: Burns, there you go. A great example. He was with Chattanooga for what, 3 weeks maybe, two?
1: Nah, I think he was here long enough to make eight or nine starts, maybe.
0: Okay, was it that much? I didn't realize it. But either way, on to Louisville, AAA, on to the Reds, boom, and there you are. Your path is much more clear, and it seems to me like MLB doesn't want to have to waste a lot of their time and effort when they could put it on somebody else, namely college baseball.
1: Yeah, because I mean, when you think about it, is there truly a need for each baseball organization, the 30 baseball organizations, to have four farm teams?
0: And it looks like MLB doesn't want that anymore.
1: Uh-huh. I mean, fortunately.
0: And it's expensive.
1: Uh-huh. And fortunately, with Erlanger Park, Chattanooga is on the safe side of any kind of, but you do think, I mean, would it shock anybody if they were just like, you know something, we need to make another contraction round because four levels of baseball and us paying for it is just ridiculous. Right. We're not getting the return on investment.
0: Right, right. 267-1023. Nature Boy joins us on our Dr. Pepper hotline. Hello.
15: Hey, Quack, David, Joe. How you doing?
0: Are you surviving the rain in East Ridge?
15: Yeah, I'm surviving the rain today. Thank goodness. I have not gone anywhere this week.
1: Hmm.
15: And, well, since the Braves ain't on today, I've done a little MLB 23 today with the Braves.
1: Sure.
15: And I'm 7-0 right now.
1: Mm.
15: And I got a country music question for you three.
12: Okay.
1: We'll let Joe go first on this one.
15: Okay. David, I'll ask you.
1: You why'd you pick me? I'm third.
15: Well, whoever. Do you know guys like David Ringo, the country group?
12: No.
15: So, what about you?
2: Yeah, they're good. I like them. Meat, little Meat in the Middle. Is that one of their songs? Yeah.
15: Yeah. Well, if you go to YouTube.com, they got some of their old videos. But they got two new band members.
2: Oh.
15: Yeah.
2: That's a game changer.
15: And they got a brand new drummer. They did not get rid of Brian Prout, the original drummer.
2: He was my favorite.
15: Yeah, he was my favorite, too.
2: Yeah.
15: And, well, he retired because of his health problems. And Gene Johnson, he retired because of his wrist issues because he played the mandolin so much.
12: Jimmy Johnson?
15: Gene Johnson.
12: Okay, sorry.
15: Yes. That's okay.
12: I got my Johnsons confused.
1: You said Johnson.
15: Well, twice. Anyway, they got a new lady on there who I like a lot.
12: Of course. It's a lady. We know you.
15: And her name, I think her name is Carson. I don't know what her last name is, but if you guys go to YouTube.com and all their newer videos, their newer songs, you'll see what I'm talking about, cowboy.
2: Okay, well,
12: get right on that.
2: Yeah, we'll make note of that.
15: Okay, and before I go, on Labor Day at 4:00, I got some breaking news for you guys right quick.
12: Lauren Elena is going to be playing.
15: Yeah, Lauren Elena and Mark Wells is going to be there.
12: How about that?
15: Yeah, and I was friends with Lauren Elena one time until before she had a baby and everything. But she kind of made a mistake about that Bon Jovi stuff.
12: Well, they typically do.
2: Yeah, that. I mean, well, listen, your stable's already as full as it gets anyway.
15: You're right. I won't be able to watch Caitlin tonight because that's on Prime TV tonight.
12: Well, that's a good thing. You keep you out of trouble, Nature Boy. I'm telling you. Got to keep in the guardrails of that boy. All right,
2: he's got bumpers up down that alley.
12: He sure does. Warren and Griffin text line, Chattanooga's largest injury law firm. Texter 718 says crappie. Crappie's his fish to eat.
2: Solid.
12: 731 area code, which I guess is Tennessee now, says I'm a big fan of ahi tuna steak cooked on the rare side.
2: Ooh.
12: That sounds like something.
2: Okay, I'm okay with that.
1: Yep.
12: Texter 400 says, Uncle Larry's on East Brainerd has a monster catfish sandwich as good as it gets cooked when ordered. Did I not read that already?
2: Yes, you did.
12: How did that get to, it bounced above all the other ones? I don't know. Okay. Texter another 400 says, zero fishing time, tuna. He's also the one that said yesterday, don't consider Renegade a mascot. So, another 400 PFIC. Ask him how much a Bruce Jenner Olympic card is worth when he was still a man.
2: That's a great question.
12: That is a great question. It's got to be worth something. And more because of all the news.
2: Well, what if he did another card as a woman?
12: How much would that be worth?
2: It's just one of those things you never...
12: Tell Brady not to be making all these deals. We got questions that are important on Sport Talk. David could do nothing but hold in his laughter on that one.
1: Yeah, that's... Hey, Brady, a Caitlyn Jenner card.
12: Remember, she won the Olympics. No, he wouldn't remember. He's not even half...
1: I remember.
12: I do remember,
1: too. I remember Montreal in 1976.
12: I mean, he
1: was... And then he's on the Wheaties box, and everybody wanted to be Bruce Jenner.
12: The man, for sure. Now the woman.
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16: From ABC News, I'm Lindsay Davis. Davis, anchor five streaming weeknights on ABC News Live. The Trump administration is defending the signed memo of understanding between the U.S. and Iran, along with the reopening of the Strait of Hormuz. Iran could get access to unfrozen funds if they keep to the deal and rebuild. Vice President J.D. Vance called it an important win for the region.
17: Iran is weakened, their nuclear program destroyed, their economy in desperate straits, and if they change their behavior, big things are going to happen for Iran and for the world. If they don't, no skin off our backs. Either way, we win.
16: GOP Senator Bill Cassidy from Louisiana called it the worst foreign policy blunder in decades. ABC's Selena Wang has more reaction.
18: There's actually bipartisan concern that this deal gives a lot of wins to Iran. In fact, this is not a final agreement even. This is a framework of a deal that gives 60 days to hammer out that final agreement. And when it comes to what Iran gets from this, the U.S. will lift that naval blockade, allow Iran to immediately resume selling oil, which is a big win for Iran because that lifts major economic pressure from Iran.
16: In Chicago, crowds gathered for the dedication ceremony of the Obama Presidential Center. Former President Barack Obama says as America marks its 250th anniversary, he hopes the center is a reminder of how precious democracy is and will renew American civic duty.
19: When we stop believing that voting matters, that citizenship matters, that our collective voices matter, that how we treat each other no longer matters, and we give away our power to decide our own futures.
16: Former Presidents Biden, Bush, and Clinton, along with former First Ladies, attended the ceremony. The center opens to the public tomorrow. In New York City, it was a parade for the ages. Fans celebrated the New York Knicks NBA championship win. New York officials estimate 2 million turned out for the ticker tape parade. You're listening to ABC News.
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21: 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Snow Hill Road at Mountain View Road. 153 in front of Northgate, not sure which direction. Brainerd at North Moore and Hamel Road in front of Memorial Hospital. Drive carefully. Art Sanders, right now traffic.
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5: 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And the superintendent is pulling into the parking lot. 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

0: WGOW, the Talk Monster. Quack the Cowboy Pasquale. And you, 267-1023. Appreciate you.
1: This is another one of those songs that reminds me of a certain
0: era.
1: Not a certain era, but just a certain moment in a movie. And National Lampoon's European Vacation.
0: Oh, yeah.
1: When Rusty's in the dance club or bar or something like that. Classic.
2: What would you give European Vacation on a scale of 1 to 10?
1: You know, I think it's a little underrated.
2: Okay.
1: It's not my favorite by any means.
0: That's my least favorite of the vacations.
1: See, Vegas Vacation would be my least favorite.
0: Okay.
2: I can see Vegas
0: Papadopoulos
2: being worse.
0: Or whatever it was.
1: Yeah, it's going to be careful. Christmas, National Lampoon's, European, and then Vegas Vacation.
0: Right, right.
2: European Vacation where he's like, hey, kids, Big Ben Parliament. And then he's like, I can't get left. I can't get.
0: All right, 267-1023. 267-1023. All righty, then. We'll have your sports headlines. We, of course, will play some Service Systems Joes, Did You Know? All that coming your way here on the Talk Monster. But before we go any further, let's repeat our Papa John's question of the day.
2: Ready to get stuffed again at Papa John's? Papa John's is ready in a glorious summertime special. Papa John's is offering its epic stuffed crust one-topping pizza for only $13.99 and its garlic epic stuffed crust one-topping pizza for $14.99. Don't know which one to get? Alternate or get them both. The epic stuffed crust one-topping pizza and the garlic epic stuffed crust one-topping pizza are only at Papa John's. Better ingredients, better pizza. Oh, yeah, better get you some.
0: Cowboy.
1: Our Papa John's questions of the day goes a little something like this. How many times do you fish in a year? It's National Fishing Day. And what is your favorite fish to eat? 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Your thoughts and comments, oh so welcome there as well, 423-267-1023.
2: If I were to tell y'all that 1 in 5 Americans recreationally fish with some regularity, would you say that's high or low? Because that was a stat I saw, 1 in 5.
0: I would think that's high.
1: I would think high. Yeah, I would think high.
0: Because I'm trying to think in my immediate family, my son and grandson will fish. But that's about it. I mean, consistently. And that's 10 people at least, including the fathers-in-law.
1: Yeah, there you go. It's got it covered.
2: I guess we got to think about all the folks that live on waterways in our country.
0: Yeah.
2: No, and how much more popular it is.
0: And you're going to see a whole lot more in Florida and Louisiana and that, like you're saying, the mm-hmm. waterways. All right, so tell us what you think.
1: Yeah, yeah, those idiots that fish off the shore where you're swimming. Hey, look, I caught a shark. Great. Swimming 20 yards from where they're fishing.
0: Right, fantastic. It's like, sometimes the personal watercraft folk can be a little bit annoying to some folks.
1: I have seen that before as well.
0: Yes. Yes, for sure. All right, to the text line, Warner Griffin text line, reminding you to never text and drive. New Long John Silver's in Hickson opening soon. All right, there you go.
1: I just got a message from our boy Puckhead. We're already planning the trip.
0: Ah, okay.
2: To the opening?
1: Oh, yeah. You kidding me?
0: The one on Battlefield's awesome. I mean, it's so clean and nice. Big time upgrade from the one that was there before.
1: I've been to that one.
2: I've not been to a Long John Silver since the one on Broad Street keeled over.
0: It's been a while.
2: It's been a while.
0: Well, they're a lot nicer inside, David. I will tell you that. Texter 596, Uncle Larry's is also on East ML King. And a food truck on Dayton Boulevard at Plaza North on Monday till 6 o'clock. Okay, I'm just feeling we're getting a lot of advertising here on the text line by people texting in. Fish not enough. Spotted sea trout fried in hush puppy batter, blackened redfish, baked flounder stuffed with blue crab and shrimp, and finally blackened salmon. My gosh, man. Highfalutin right there.
2: about to say, if someone just set that down in front of us, that would be nice.
1: Yeah, that would be gone.
0: Oh yeah,
1: I'm not going to do all that.
0: Me neither, but if it was made for you, you would.
1: Well, yeah, I'll eat it. Could you imagine at
0: 2 o'clock a spread like that in the conference room in there? Man, it would be devoured.
2: It'd be on the walls.
0: Everybody that works here, it would be on the walls. Here's, and Joe, you might be able to help, the 605 here. Can you give me the contact number to the guy you're talking about that buys sports memorabilia? Can you text it to me? I don't have his number. But he's on social media, right? I mean,
1: look, Nuga Sports Cards.
0: Nuga Sports Cards on social media. There we go. All right, so I'm going to take time to stop the show so I can text you back. Nuga Sports Cards on social media. And that would be Brady.
1: And I'm confirming right now that.
0: Okay, there you go.
1: There you go. Nuga Sports Card. It's got Brady Long, his name, right in the profile there.
2: See, I'll just help somebody.
0: Yes, I know. Didn't we?
2: I don't know if he or she was in need, but you helped somebody.
0: Yes, we tried. We try to do that here on Sport Talk and the Talk Monster. Texter 991 says, a blackened grouper all the way.
2: Yum.
0: Yes. So MLB changes. So are they also eliminating American League Legion baseball? I don't think so. So they are forcing prospective players to go to minimum community college to play. If they're good enough for MLB, they're going to be a little bit more higher salt than your community college. No offense to our local one, but I mean, right? Where you get paid with an name, image, and likeness deal. I'm not feeling sorry for, if you've got the talent, they're going to find you. That's the way sports is nowadays, regardless of the sport. All right, let's go. I'm rambling here. We're behind, but Lee Company is going to bring you our sports headlines this afternoon. Lee Company, tell them all about it, Joe.
1: 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It's very important. As Americans, we need cool air, and that is a fact. I know the Cowboy does. 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
0: All right. First of all, Braves and Giants postponed because of rain tonight. So that'll be made up August 31st. And then the Braves will welcome in the Milwaukee Brewers for a weekend series at Truist Park starting tomorrow. Also, you have got I'll let David give you the leaderboard because there's an amateur at the top of it. But real quick, as far as the World Cup goes, earlier today you had Switzerland beating Bosnia-Herzegovina 4-1. Chechnya and South Africa tying 1-1. Canada-Qatar at 6 o'clock and Mexico-South Korea at 9 o'clock for your World Cup schedule for today. David, what else you got in our world of sports?
2: All right, you referenced it. The leaderboard at the U.S. Open from Shinnecock, which had a little bit of almost a two-hour delay due to the fog this morning. But the afternoon has created an interesting storyline. Ryder Cowan, who is a junior this year at Oklahoma, Boomer Sooner, after reaching the finals of the College World Series, now they have a golfer leading the U.S. Open. He is 3-under through 8 holes. Your leader in the clubhouse is Sam Stevens with a 2-under 68. Also out on the course making some early noise, Bryson DeChambeau. He is 2-under through 5. Wyndham Clark is 2-under through 5. Xander Schauffele, 2-under through 4. Billy Horschel, 2-under through 3. You've got several folks that have gotten turned in one under 69s. That includes Rory McIlroy and Ludvig Åberg. As far as the local tie-ins, Keith Mitchell and Harris English, a couple of Baylor School alums, Keith Mitchell had one of the wildest rounds of the day. He was 6 over through 7 holes this morning and in dead last. But then in the last 11 holes, he played those in 6 under and scrambled back to even par. So he is in a tie for 17th right now with an even par 70. Tommy Fleetwood and Keegan Bradley shot 70s as well. Harris English shot a 2 over 72. Scotty Scheffler shot a 2 over 72. Brooks Koepka, who won this tournament the last time it was at Shinnecock at 1 over, he shot a 3 over today. So those are some of the bigger names at the U.S. Open. You mentioned the Braves. How about the Lookouts? The Lookouts have actually won the first two games up in Knoxville.
0: Right.
2: So they won 5-2 yesterday. So when that series began, they were down a game. Now, because they're 2-0 against Knoxville, they're up a game. So they are 36-29. Knoxville is 35-30 with 4 games remaining in the first half.
0: So if they win 2 more, they win the first half.
2: Correct. Down the stretch they go. Turning to the NFL, Tua Tagovailoa apparently had a very strong practice yesterday, which was the final day of minicamp. Michael Penix still hadn't been cleared to go 11-on-11. So the way the Falcons are telling the media, there is no competition right now. Tua Tagovailoa is getting the first team reps. Michael Penix, doing what he can do with the second team, but right now it's Tua's show. Jermaid McCoy, the former Vols cornerback, now with Joe's Raiders, did not practice in OTAs or in the minicamp, but he should be available, a full participant in training camp, according to their coaching staff. Now, kind of a wild deal because we're in June of 2026. He suffered that ACL injury of January 2025. Now, that's why he fell in the draft, too, is there was reports that would he need more surgery? Is it a degenerative condition?
0: Right, but that's the longest injury.
2: It has been a while.
0: I mean, that's kind of – it'd be kind of scary if I were Jermaid McCoy.
2: And congratulations to the folks in Chattanooga, all of us, hosting the Ironman 70.3, a new 5-year agreement. So moving forward, we will continue to host the Ironman 70.3, which is the 1.2-mile swim, 56-mile bike, and 13.1-mile run.
0: Good work, Joe. Good work, Joe. Just way to go. Keep it here. We did a lot to earn that.
2: So. What would be your worst leg? The swimming, the biking, or the running?
0: The running, by far. I mean, the swimming's downstream, so you get a little bit of a flow.
2: Well, that's true. If you are downstream, if it is a downstream morning in the Tennessee River, then that would change things. And it's funny because I swam for 11 years. But I could go out right now and swim 100 yards, and my arms, my biceps would feel like lead.
0: Well, I mean, I couldn't do any of it, to be quite honest with you.
1: Riding a bike would be – I mean, just riding a bike.
0: How many miles is that?
2: 56.
0: 56 miles, that's halfway.
2: There's going to be some heels in there.
0: Yeah, exactly. Let's just ride a bike. All right, so there's your sports headlines. 267-1023, hop on now. We're going to play a little Service Systems. Joe's, did you know?
1: Well, them bikes have gears, don't they?
0: Well, yeah.
1: There's ain't no Huffy.
0: Just keep on pedaling. We can even put a baseball card in the spokes if you want. We can do that. We got time. All right, so we're going to hop on now, 267-1023, our America 250 prize pack, which does have the 2 tickets to the Athens Chamber of Commerce Dale Earnhardt Jr. visit, July 16th. If you want tickets, athenschamber.org. Also, the American flag, courtesy of Elders Ace Hardware, a couple of hats and koozies from Athens Distributing, American 250 hat, and 2 haircuts from Great Clips. All you got to do is be the first caller in at 267-1023, 267-1023, and we'll play some Service Systems. Joe's, did you know? 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
4: Watch out for wrecks on McCauley at Derby and Rossville Boulevard at East 28. Slow going on 24 East and West in the downtown area and 24 eastbound out by Nickajack Lake. Drive carefully. Art Sanders, right now traffic.
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0: Times 525. The game is the world famous Service System Shows. Did you know? We've got Heath on our Dr. Pepper hotline. Welcome to the Talk Monster. Heath, hello.
1: Hello, how are you doing?
0: Man, we're great. We appreciate you listening to Sport Talk, calling in here to the Talk Monster. So you're going to have one chance for participation, two chances if you beat me at our America 250 prize pack. That's two tickets to the Athens Chamber of Commerce Dale Earnhardt Jr. visit July 16th. 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America 250 hat. Also a couple of hats and koozies from Athens Distributing and two haircuts from Great Clips. So, Heath, you know what to say when you think you know the answer.
1: No.
0: You say Wagow, which is short for WGOW, and you're like buzzing in on the question. Wagow, that type of thing.
2: Wagow.
0: Cool. Okay, okay. We good? All right, Heath. And that's what we do when we open the door now on Service Systems. Joe's Did You Know? It's time. Time once again for Joe's Did You Know on Sport Talk and the Talk Monster.
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0: Joe's Did You Know, our afternoon quiz game right here on WGOW.
4: You drinking my sake, Kimosabi?
5: I'm struggling. Let go. You won a lot of fights, Wallace. Not this time.
4: You sipping my soupe, Guadalupe?
0: Joe's Did You Know, where you could win monster prizes just for playing. So let's get started.
2: Walk
0: out.
6: Excuse me while I whip this out.
2: Today's
0: mind if we dance with your dates.
2: Today's topic sitcoms. I'll give you the characters, you give me the sitcom. All right, Heath and Quake, here we go. Marcy, Bud, and Jefferson. Is that Married with Children?
1: Hello.
2: Yes. Heath.
1: Jefferson.
2: That's incorrect.
0: Quake. Married with Children.
2: That is correct. Number two, Angela, Sam, and Mona.
0: Quake. Cheers.
2: Incorrect. Is that Who's the Boss? Cheers. Charles in Charge or Home Improvement?
1: Who's the Boss?
2: That is correct. Heath on the board. Number three, Rachel, Eddie, Myrtle, Waldo, and Myra. Is that Family Matters? Good Times, Family Ties, or Sanford and Son?
0: Quake. Family Ties?
2: Incorrect. Heath?
1: Sanford and Son.
2: Also incorrect. Family Matters. Number four, tied at one. Buddy, Jamie, and Lillian. Is that Facts of Life? Married with Children? Charles in Charge? Or Who's the Boss?
0: Quake. Charles in Charge?
2: That is correct. And finally, I get this one, Heath. Max, Overton, and Sinclair. Is that A Different World, Living Single, Good Times, or The Cosby Show?
1: We're good.
2: Heath.
1: Cosby Show.
2: It's incorrect.
0: Quake. Living Single?
2: That is correct. Quake! With the win.
0: Heath, you are in the drawing, though, and we'll do that drawing the week of July 4th. 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Sound good?
1: I appreciate it.
0: You got it, man. Thank you for listening to Sport Talk here on the Talk Monster. Now we'll close the door on Service Systems. Joe's, did you know?
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1: You're waiting far too long, so I say to you, congratulations. You made it. Thank you.
2: One recipient received the Medal of Honor posthumously. The U.S. lifting its portion of the blockade in the Strait of Hormuz and ship traffic starting to pick up following the memo of understanding signed by the U.S. and Iran. The terms include resuming talks on Iran's nuclear program, easing sanctions, and freezing up frozen Iranian funds if Iran keeps to the deal. On Wall Street today, stocks ending higher and oil prices dropping on the memo news. This is ABC News.
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0: Yep. That's correct.
1: There you go. That was super hot there in the late 80s. All the ladies love the NXS.
0: They're a really good band.
2: Yeah, oh, yeah. They got a lot of good tunes.
1: Mm-hmm. They were good stuff. Good stuff for sure. A lot like Sport Talk remotes, because you can join us. You like that segue? You can join us a week from today at Erlanger Park. That's next Thursday, the 25th of June, for Never Text and Drive Night. 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Chattanooga Lookouts will host the Pensacola Blue Wahoos at 7 o'clock. We'll be there from 3 until 7 a week from today, right there at brand new Erlanger Park. So come on by and check it out and hang out with us. Watch a little baseball, all that kind of good stuff. We encourage you to do so. Come on by and see us. Well, what have we not talked about today?
2: All right. There are a couple of things that have happened today. Namely, the parade in New York for the Knicks.
1: Yes. What'd you think?
2: There was an awkward moment in the parade in that Tyler Colic of the Knicks. Now, I think he's the only white player on the Knicks. And he's running along giving fans high fives. And the security thought he was a fan that had hopped over. And so he actually got detained for a second.
3: Is there any white guy on the Knicks? I don't think so. Get him out of here.
2: So yes, you had that awkward moment at the Knicks parade. Unfortunately, I had not seen anything all day long about it until an hour and a half ago. There were shots fired at Times Square.
1: Okay.
2: I think the parade was winding down, but again, knuckleheads being knuckleheads, and the next thing you know, there's footage of it where you can see just hundreds of people on the street scatter once you hear this. I mean, because it's my understanding that nobody has been shot or, you know, but anyway, it's still just ridiculous.
1: It is. Okay, so let's stop there, because this is what happened today. And you know what? I mean, I need to ask him one of these days, because I bring up a lot of stuff that me and my father-in-law talk about, right, now that he lives with us. He has been fascinated with that betting app or whatever it is, the website where you can bet on anything. I can't remember what the name of it is.
4: Starts with a K.
1: Yeah, I think. It's that weird one where we're talking about how you could you could bet on wars and world leaders to be,
2: is it Kalshi or whatever you call it?
1: Yes, that's what I'm talking about, right?
2: If I'm pronouncing that right.
1: So he's been obsessed with this. And today, this morning, before I was leaving, he comes up to me and he says, do you know that there is a wager that you can make on that website on whether someone will die at the parade today?
2: Hmm.
1: And I said, there's no way. And he goes, oh, yeah, let me show it to you. And I was like, I don't want to see that. I said, I don't have time. I got to go to work. But that is crazy, because now you have the opportunity to wager on something like that when you kind of saw what happened after the games, and then you knew it was going to be this ticker-tape parade where everybody's probably, you know, having some liquid courage or whatever the case is. It's a party. It's a party in the streets. And I mean, that was it's just the today's day and time is just – it's mind-blowing sometimes. I mean, it's scary. It's scary. But that was an actual wager. I hope nobody actually died. But when you have bullet shots like that, it's public.
2: All right, so you had the Knicks parade. You also today had an independent baseball game canceled in Pennsylvania between the York Revolution and the South Maryland Blue Crabs. The game was canceled because it was Pride Night at this York Revolution game, but they wanted the York Revolution players to wear jerseys that had rainbow sleeves. The York Revolution players refused to wear the jerseys with rainbow sleeves, so they are forfeiting the game to the Blue Crabs. Now, again, this was Pride Night at the baseball stadium, and so they're going ahead with Pride Night. There just won't be a baseball game that takes place. This, of course, coming on the heels, as we all know, we talked about the New York Giants, and they had a Pride Night with the hats and everything, and you had some players that put Bible verses, and then you had MLB frowning on putting Bible verses on hats.
1: I have so many questions. Why can't you just have Pride Night and not force players to wear anything that?
2: I think that would be a good start.
1: I mean, you can do all the ribbon video boards and anything you want, but there's no reason to force an individual person that may not feel like that's right. And not that he's going to protest against it, but he also doesn't want to wear a uniform that promotes it. I mean, I don't know. That just seems like it's a little bit. And these guys, you know, I mean, if they feel that in their heart and they want to push back, more power to them for that. I don't know. It just seems like you wouldn't. I don't know.
0: Yeah. I don't think they should force them to wear it. If they don't want to, then they shouldn't have to.
2: But we've seen that now twice in the last week.
1: Uh-huh.
2: And you would hope that leagues at this point would just be like, you know something? If we want to have that night, let's have that night, but let's not.
1: Here's my thing, and I'm sure that there are, you know, homosexual players in Major League Baseball. I'm just saying that it's a bad look for MLB when the players push back on that stuff. You can celebrate it all day at the game, but don't make them wear something that goes against their religious beliefs or whatever the case is. I mean, I just think that's a little too far. And obviously they do too.
0: And there's nothing else to say, really.
1: I think of all the people that I know that are homosexual, which does include some family, distant family, and I support them individually, listeners to our show. I support you guys if that's what you want to do. But if these guys don't want to show outward support for it in a uniform or a hat or something like that, they should have the ability to say so too.
2: And then finally,
1: next topic, please.
2: The Protect College Sports Act headed to the Senate. Now, this is co-sponsored by Ted Cruz, Republican from Texas, and Maria Cantwell, the Democrat from Washington. Now, this act, and I don't know enough about it as far as what the timetable is and how this is all going to flow in the next few days, weeks, whatever. But I do know that the Protect College Sports Act is, would allow the NCAA to cap payments to athletes, which I think a lot of people, you know, unfortunately, the genie got out of the bottle real fast on that, because we know in the NFL draft, we've talked about this before, if you're picked third in the draft and Joe's picked 10th in the NFL draft and I'm picked 31st in the NFL draft, I'm going to make less than y'all.
1: Right.
2: It's all slotted. Yeah. Right. Mm-hmm. And unfortunately, that we just don't have any guardrails on college sports, and it's becoming crazy. We've talked about it before. Ohio State, everybody made such a big deal 2 years ago that Ohio State bought a national championship team for $20 million, and now you hear that Texas is $48 million, and there are a bunch of schools right behind them. So, I mean, that's how spiraling this is obviously has become. But the big sticking point is that they want the schools to sell media rights as one entity. And that's where the Big Ten and the SEC are like, we don't want any part of that. Of course, that's why we've become these monstrous 16-member, 18-member leagues or whatever, you know, with all these recognized brands.
1: And on the flip side, it's also the reason Notre Dame has stayed independent. Because they want to control their own brand, and they don't, you know, they'll play other sports inside the ACC. But as far as football goes, they want to control that because they know the value of Notre Dame football.
2: And Maria Cantwell, the Democrat from Washington, had a very interesting quote where she said, "We're not going to let the most powerful, richest conferences dictate to the rest of America what's going to happen to 500,000 athletes."
1: The hell you're not. You are. There is no. I'm sorry, girl. Sorry. I mean,
2: yes, so that's where it's
1: what's happening right now. What a dream world that is, right?
2: That's where you got the gif of the person that puts the folding chair down and starts eating the popcorn, and like, you know, they can sit back and watch how this unfolds.
1: Yeah. And, you know, old stanky legs going, oh, we left you people years ago. Yeah, that's interesting. Interesting. All right, 267-1023, 267-1023. We'll take a final break, wrap up the 5 o'clock hour, take a trip to our Warren and Griffin text line, 267-1023. We will, of course, have our golf hour with Sir Michael Jenkins coming up. But he is going to have our guest in here, Jeff Hollister, who is the superintendent taking care of the greens, talk at the Chattanooga Golf and Country Club. And Jeff can tell us about how they trick up the U.S. Open. That's probably not a fair phrase. But how they make the U.S. Open a very unique experience for these players. Usually incredibly tall, rough, and penalizing rough. And, of course, the greens on this at Shinnecock, if you've seen any highlights of it, oh, my goodness, they're crazy, crazy, crazy. So we'll get Jeff Hollister's take on that in our golf hour coming up at 6 o'clock here on Sport Talk. Right now, traffic's on the way with the Art Man. Smartway cameras tell us still 24 east and westbound. Slow, slow, slow. So be advised on that. Maybe that's going to be our traffic report for the rest of our lives, but either way, Art Man with a traffic update coming your way. It's the Talk Monster, 102.3 Sport Talk.
4: Right now, traffic. Watch out for wrecks on Bonnie Oaks at Canyon, Lee Highway at Hamilton Park Drive, Graysville at Foster, McCauley at Derby, and Rossville Boulevard at East 28th. Tough going on 24 West in the downtown area and 24 East from Lookout Valley to the Ridge Cut and out by Nickajack Lake. Drive carefully. Art Sanders, right now traffic.
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0: That is correct, sir.
1: Don't worry about catching a dog. Don't worry about a dog catching your ass. All right, 267-1023. We're going to head to the text line. But first, a little bit of leaderboard update from UMass Open.
2: Yeah, and let's begin with the Keith Mitchell story. We've talked about it before. He started on the back nine, and he doubled the first hole, the 10th hole, I guess, hooked his tee shot into the rough, needed four more strokes to reach the green, resulting in a double bogey six. He plays the back nine, which were his, again, his first nine, but he played the back nine in 6 over 41. He comes back on the front nine, bolstered by an eagle on the par five fifth, and cards a 6 under 29. So he shoots a 70, 41 on the back nine, 29 on the front nine, which would have been his final nine holes. He becomes the first golfer to post 29 on the front nine at Shinnecock Hills, and becomes just the seventh to have a nine-hole score of 29 in U.S. Open history.
1: Dang.
2: So his final nine holes were historic today.
1: And and like I said, when he came off the last hole and took his hat off to shake hands, he looked like he'd been through through a tornado, man. It was crazy.
2: It's the first time in the 126-year history of the U.S. Open that a golfer scored 40 or worse on one nine and then better than 30 on the other in the same round. That is just some wild, wild stuff. As far as the actual scores, Sam Stevens is your leader in the clubhouse with a 2 under 68. You've got three golfers on the course right now who are 2 under, including Ryder Cowan, who is an amateur from Oklahoma, Boomer Sooner. Wyndham Clark is Cowan's 2 under through 11. Wyndham Clark is 2 under through 7, and Xander Schauffele is 2 under through 6. And those in with 1 under 69s include Rory McIlroy and Ludvig Åberg.
1: Was the Auburn guy that's about to turn pro?
2: Yeah, Jackson Koivun did well early, and then he had a double on his front nine somewhere.
1: Oh, he ends up at plus two.
2: Oh, yeah, so not bad.
1: Not bad.
2: Not
1: at
2: bad.
1: All.
2: That's where Scheffler is. That's where Harris English is. That's where a bunch of people are, but still, that's only four strokes back of the lead.
1: Not too shabby. Not too shabby. All right, text line we go here. Thank you, Warren and Griffin. Chattanooga's largest injury law firm. Bama Babe says I don't go fishing. Wahoo is my favorite fish. All right. Four times fishing, trout on the grill. That sounds good. A little aluminum foil, maybe with some butter and salt. Grilled amberjack, amazing. Like I said, my experience with amberjack just wasn't a really great one, but that doesn't mean anything.
0: It was too big.
1: Maybe it was. Well, that's what. Yeah,
16: that's what she said.
1: Thank you. I knew that was coming. It's too easy, and maybe it wasn't.
16: That's what she said.
1: Maybe it wasn't prepared exactly right.
16: That's what she said.
1: Thank you, Michael Scar. Oh, Scott. I'm sorry. Texter 316 says, sea bass is the ultimate fish cuisine. All right. How about 30 or 40 times fishing in sauger, walleye, and crappie? The favorite one?
0: Crappie is good stuff. A little brim, good stuff. Catfish, classic.
1: Yeah, oh yeah.
0: And I'm still not doing the tartar sauce, though.
2: Not a fan either.
0: Mm.
1: All right, once again, we are stopping the show for this texter. All right, you feel special. You just got your special.
2: Of course, y'all have more food variety than I do. I'm pickier by far. But when y'all mention hush puppies and coleslaw, I'm just not a fan of either.
0: You're out.
2: I know.
1: Now, see, and that's weird because I can...
0: Because you can mess up coleslaw.
1: Oh, you can.
0: Yeah. Yeah.
1: But, I mean, typically I would dip my hush puppy in coleslaw and eat it like that. God,
2: you could have all
1: you're
2: my...
1: A sick mother.
0: What?
1: You're a
0: sick what does mother. That even do?
1: It's good. Well, it moistens up the hush puppy.
2: You said
0: oh,
2: moist.
0: So you like saucy coleslaw then?
1: It could be.
0: Okay.
1: Could be.
0: Yeah. I don't...
1: You more
0: somewhere in between.
1: You more of the hard and fast coleslaw?
0: I've always been a big fan of KFC's coleslaw.
1: Well, I haven't had it in forever.
0: They make a good coleslaw. A good coleslaw product over there.
1: Okay. Okay. TC used to fly fish Hiawassee, Ocoee, Jack's River in North Georgia once a week in spring or fall. Nothing better than pan-fried brook or rainbow trout. All right. Nature Boy still pumping out crabs over there, which is scary.
0: What?
1: Yeah, he's got the crab emojis. See, David?
2: It's a
1: bunch of them.
0: Well, that guy loves his crab legs.
1: He does love crab.
0: Yeah.
1: But we're talking about fish today. The texter 605 says 400-pound marlin and fried or blackened grouper. Why would a 400-pound marlin taste better than a 300-pound marlin? I don't know.
0: Plenty for the freezer, I guess.
1: Yep. These are what we do here. These are what we do. All right. 267-1023. Again, we will be talking golf coming up here with our boy Mike Jenkins and Jeff Hollister, who is the superintendent, Greens superintendent at Chattanooga Golf and Country Club. So we'll get his take on the way they fix up the U.S. Open at Shinnecock and make it really, really hard. So we'll talk about that and more coming up in the 6 o'clock hour.
2: And tomorrow, our buddy Stephen Hargis will join us at 3:35 to help promote the Best of Preps banquet, which is next Thursday.
1: Yes, now you're involved in that.
2: Lad
1: and have been heavily, and Lad McConkey, former North Murray Mountaineer, will be, and obviously Georgia Bulldog, now a Charger of the Los Angeles persuasion. He will be your lead speaker. And you guys have changed that format throughout the years, but essentially you and Steven sit up there on the stage with Lad McConkey, and you get to ask him questions, and he answers, and that kind of stuff, right?
2: Yes, and we've found that our guest speakers absolutely love that format compared to just
1: standing
2: up at a podium for 15 minutes.
1: That's a lot more pressure than just reacting to questions.
2: Correct. And it's just always fun because really about two-thirds into every interview, Stephen and I will just start ganging up on our guest speaker.
1: Right.
2: And making him or her so uncomfortable that they never want to do it again.
1: Right. And that's like that Seinfeld where Kramer found the Merv Griffin studio,
2: yes.
1: Right? And he pits the eagle after the hawk or whatever that is. They put in some sort of animal in there. And he's like, oh, we've got drama now.
0: You and Stephen should start like a fake argument with each other on stage.
1: See what they do?
2: Remember Kramer, welcome to Movie Phone.
1: Yes. He's like, press 3 for so-and-so. Why don't you just say what movie you want to do? That's one of my favorites. David, always fun, man.
2: Always
1: appreciate
2: enjoy
1: you.
2: It, David.
1: Look forward to a Friday ride tomorrow already.
2: Woo-hoo.
1: Woo. I mean, that week flew by. That's a good thing. So we got Jeff Hollister. We got Mike Jenkins all hanging out in the Talk Monster Green Room, sponsored by the Hemp House. And, of course, the Hemp House, Chattanooga's premier hemp dispensary with oils, edibles, topicals, and more. 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
18: From ABC News, I'm Michelle Franzen. The Trump administration facing backlash over the memo of understanding between the U.S. and Iran. It reopens the Strait of Hormuz, but also allows Iran to sell oil on the free market and get access to unfrozen funds if they keep to the deal and rebuild. ABC's Britt Clinett has reaction.
19: Now, it also empowers them politically in many ways. They've been able to survive this entire war when there were proclamations at the beginning regime change was going to happen, that it was viable. And they've proved that that hasn't happened, even though they may have Navy impairments and have been able to have some wins on that front in terms of the U.S.
18: At the White House, President Trump awarded the Medal of Honor to two Vietnam War veterans and one service member who fought in Afghanistan. The recipients are recognized for their gallantry and going above and beyond the call of duty.
20: As we approach the 250th anniversary of our founding, we remember that we owe everything to heroes like those we celebrate today, men who went willingly to the darkest and most dangerous corners on earth to defeat evil so we could live free.
18: In Chicago, former President Obama officially opening the Obama Presidential Center, surrounded by family, friends, and former Presidents Bush, Clinton, and Biden. Obama says the open space and presidential museum marks history and hits home for him, where he met his wife, Michelle, and launched his career in politics.
21: It's an expression of thanks, an acknowledgement that so much of what I hold most dear, I owe to the people of this city, and the people of these surrounding neighborhoods.
18: The center opens to the public tomorrow. The Department of Education announcing it will temporarily drop rates on federal student loans beginning July 1st through the end of June of next year. For millions of borrowers enrolled in automatic payments, rates could go down by as much as a full percentage point. You're listening to ABC News.
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24: Watch out for a wreck on Brainerd at South Seminole. 24 westbound is backed up from downtown all the way to about Moore. Tough going on 24 eastbound downtown around Lookout Valley and out by Nickajack Lake. Drive carefully. Have a great evening. Art Sanders, right now, traffic.
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0: I give it an 8.5.
1: We might give him a birdie. We might give him a birdie on that one.
0: A birdie? Okay. Wow. You're scoring now, dude.
2: Not
0: how about
2: bad.
0: That?
2: I like
0: yeah.
2: it.
1: Now I know what he did when he was off last week. He was practicing.
0: That's what it was. That's right. All right. The boys here. Here it is, of course, Mike Jenkins. That means we are in our golf hour here. Another week on the Talk Monster. And, of course, it is U.S. Open week, so it doesn't get any bigger than that. All right. So we'll have our introduce our other guest here in just a second. But the host with the most, it is Golfing Royalty in Chattanooga. On the tee. From White Oak, Tennessee.
3: Or
0: via Bowling Green, Kentucky. Sir Michael Jenkins in the house with us. A little hamstrung today, but hey, Sir Michael Jenkins.
1: That's a good way to put it, yes.
0: Good to see you, man.
1: Good to see you.
0: And we're glad that you're here at the studio. So that is a good thing. You've had a bit of a back issue.
1: Since Friday, I've been out of my recliner maybe 2 hours total.
0: Right,
1: right. So this is a nice break.
0: Better to sit than stand.
1: Actually, happy birthday to my lovely wife yesterday. I did make it to dinner with her
0: And
1: was out for a couple hours. Okay. Took 3 guys to get me up to walk out of the restaurant after we got through eating. But other than that, it was great.
0: Did we miss your birthday last week? Or
1: no,
0: sometime?
1: No, okay. Mine's in October.
0: Oh, okay. Well, we'll forget you.
1: Yeah.
0: Joe's is in October, too.
2: That is correct, yeah.
0: Okay. You bunch of October.
1: By the time
0: boys.
1: My birthday, you're into that, you know, that football stuff. You've forgotten about me.
0: Yeah, we don't think about you until Augusta comes around again, to be honest. Nah, just kidding. Here we go now. Jeff Hollister, who's been a guest on our Golf Hour and Sport Talk a number of times throughout the years. He is the superintendent, green superintendent. Would that be the official title?
4: Official title is Director of Agronomy, which is just a fancy title.
0: I like it. He is Jeff Hollister from the Chattanooga Golf and Country Club. Welcome back to Sport Talk, Jeff. We appreciate it. How are you?
4: Great. Thank you for having me.
0: You're looking good, man.
4: Well, it's been a tough year with all the rain so far.
0: Okay, before we get to a three and out, I'm glad you said that because – what was so weird was we were enjoying like one of the greatest springs of all time. And then what, late May, all of a sudden it starts to rain one day. And then it seems like it's rained at least a little bit every day since then. So how is that? How do you balance that almost drought conditions? And then we're in a flood zone.
4: So surprisingly, I would much rather have the drought than all the rain.
0: Okay.
4: Because we can control the water
0: right.
4: with our irrigation
0: right.
4: system. And our scheduling is a lot easier when there's not any rainouts. So,
0: you may be able to hear it on our roof right now. It is pounding.
4: It
0: out
4: is.
0: There.
1: Is it really?
0: Yeah.
4: Yeah. So it's really difficult to get things done when it's raining. Really difficult to mow. It just seems like it's all rain or completely dry. So,
0: are there any issues from a damp greens and things like that where they can catch different things?
4: Absolutely.
0: Is that a part of it?
4: Disease pressure is very high.
0: Gotcha.
4: When you have a lot of heat and humidity, rainfall. So, it makes it difficult to spray for disease if it's raining a lot. You need dry conditions with that to
0: and
4: spray.
0: The spray won't take if it's raining, right?
4: Well, right.
0: Not as good.
4: It might rain and wash it off the leaf blade. So it's difficult to get what you need done with all the rain.
0: So, Mike, Jeff's going to talk about U.S. Open stuff here just a little bit, right?
1: Yeah, I called Jeff and said, you know, this golf course really gets so much attention about the slope of the greens and how you have to control the speed of the green, you know, and they've, in the past, the USGA's let it get away from them a little bit. So I just kind of wanted to have a conversation for the listeners to kind of get a perspective on, and I think it'll give them some great things to look, you know, like the seventh hole is probably their most famous par three because of the slope of the green. Just talk a little bit about that and why that's such a big deal and why they had to slow the greens down so much today. And the effects of that because of the slope of the green. So
0: we'll get Jeff's take on that for
1: it's,
0: sure.
1: I think they'll find it pretty interesting.
0: All right, so let's do a little three and out, Joe, brought to you by Speedy's Transmission and Total Car Care right there, Eastridge and Hickson. I'll tell you about them in a second. Let's first hear from Jeff. Feel free to comment too, both of you guys here. Justin Rose on the state of his game, which was quite impressive last year and the start of this year.
1: Start of this year.
0: Maybe not so much right now, but here's what Justin Rose had to say about the state of his game. Justin?
2: Yeah, so feeling pretty decent about things, having a lot of sort of, you know, seeing a lot of good signs in my game, a lot of good range sessions, kind of like the way I played at the Memorial. Stats look pretty good there. You know, it was much better off the tee at the Memorial. into Canada. Canada was a little sort of a frustrating week. I just felt like momentum-wise just didn't really get anything good happening, although the game didn't feel bad. You know, it was kind of a just two sort of ho-hum rounds, but nothing. Sometimes when you miss a cut, the game feels really off, but it was kind of, from that point of view, as bad a good a missed cut as I could have had. Nothing really to feel bad about my game. So yeah, coming into this week potentially a little more refreshed because of that, and excited for a US Open challenge, which I think definitely Shinnecock presents as good as any other. And I think obviously with the forecast, with the wind coming as well, it's definitely going to be all you want and a handful tomorrow.
3: And this is your 21st U.S. Open. So do you think there's anything?
0: So tomorrow being Friday's round, was that recorded today?
1: That was probably yesterday.
5: That was yesterday.
1: When they were talking about the winds coming in.
0: Okay.
1: You know, my takeaway from them is not so much about Justin Rose in general. His golfers are unique in that most golfers either want to complain about every little thing that didn't go right, you know, no matter if they finished in the top 10, or find positives in anything. You know, as he said, it was a good missed cut. There's a lot of golfers that could not utter those words in no matter what.
0: Right.
1: So it just told me, that simple statement told me a lot to what's going on in his head, and I prefer the latter. I like thinking that way.
0: Right.
1: So he's obviously a very positive, upbeat person.
0: Finding something positive, Jeff, as opposed to complaining.
4: I think that's important.
0: I bet it is. Yeah. We're not going to go any further. I'm just saying, I'm sure that you would think that as a positive thing. Scotty Scheffler here on Shinnecock. And again, he posts a +2, I think, on the day. Scheffler did. He's trying to complete the Grand Slam in his career. Not off to a great start, but he really hasn't played great in opening rounds of the majors so far.
1: Jeff and I were talking about that earlier. This is one of his – when you look at the scores overall, this is one of his better opening rounds, but he just hasn't burned it up yet. But if I was where he is, he's definitely somebody you're going to have to keep an eye on, because this hard, difficult golf-type golf course really sets up well for him.
0: 4 bogeys, 3 birdies, and a double bogey in there. So he ends up with a 72 on a par 70. That's Scotty Scheffler. Here's what he had to say about the golf course at Shinnecock.
6: I got to play here a couple weeks ago. Played 9 holes the last few days, and golf course is in good shape. You know, it looks like it's shaping up to be a pretty windy week. So I think the golf course will play pretty nice. You know, the fairways are quite generous in some spots, but I think when you get wind and the firmness, they play significantly more narrow than they look. And looks like it should be a good test this week.
1: I thought he was going to say, looks like a pretty windy week, and us guys from Texas, we like.
0: Right.
1: they play in that a lot. So that's another thing. You know, if the wind stays a factor, I don't think it's going to continue to be as bad as today for all 4 days. But I think that's a little bit to his advantage. And he had a really interesting interview about the Grand Slam portion. It was typical Scotty Scheffler where, yeah, he wanted to win, but it wasn't, you know, the end all of thing. And the Golf Channel had an interesting conversation about the Grand Slam. You know, there's 7 people that won 3, and some big names, as we know.
0: Right.
1: I think they said in there,
0: Palmer's one of them, right? Arnold
1: Palmer?
0: Mickelson,
1: Snead.
0: Certainly.
1: I think they said if Snead had won a U.S. Open, if I heard this right, he would have had 3 Grand Slams. I mean,
0: wow.
1: So I don't know. I just think he's in a good place. He still was a little bit more emotional today than I want him to be. I mentioned that last week.
0: Yes, you did.
1: So I'd like to see that a little better, but it would be hard to pick against him right now. But bet he's not alone. There's several others up there that would be hard to beat.
0: Right. And this course is so hard that anything could happen tomorrow or really even into the weekend. Rory McIlroy tied for fourth. He is one under with a 69 in the clubhouse. And after the round, spoke about his first round. Here is Rory McIlroy after today's round of 69.
5: Yeah, I think with the conditions today, anything under par is, or anything even around even par is a good score. It was a day to really just keep yourself in the tournament and not shoot yourself out of it, which is exactly what I did 8 years ago here. So sort of went out with the mindset that pars were going to be good, and you know, if you could pick up a couple of birdies here and there, that's always a bonus. But really just minimizing the mistakes, and I did that for the most part today. And but it's so tough, it's so difficult. You know, I didn't feel like I hit two bad iron shots in the last two holes, and you know, put myself in pretty difficult spots and wasn't able to get it up and down. But overall, a really good day.
0: 16 people in are under total. 16 total players are under par, but only six of them are in the clubhouse. So we still got, 11 guys out there playing. So it could be a less number. It could be a little bit more number.
1: A lot less number.
0: I would think it would be. We had what, one last year? J.J. Spahn was the only player under par, and he wins it?
1: Yeah, and, Brooks Koepka won the last time they played here at one over. So that's why I'm saying Scotty's in a great place. I mean, when you look at those scores, you got to talk a little bit about Keith Mitchell, right? 29 on the back nine, which was
0: the front nine. Right.
1: You don't hear that number much at a U.S. Open anywhere, and especially a hard course like this. So what an incredible round.
0: It was.
1: And look at the position he's in. He's only two shots out of the lead.
0: And even par 70, like you mentioned, started on the back nine, goes out in – a 41,
1: yeah.
0: And then comes back on the front nine, which was, the back nine. We're trying to make it as confusing as possible, and gets a 29. So, unbelievable day for Keith Mitchell. I don't know if you saw him walking off the green 18 when he took his hat off to shake hands. It's windy, so his hair's kind of blowing around. He looked like he'd been through a tornado today. I mean, it was crazy. You could just see the look on his face, man. He was like, whoa, what happened? All right, so quick break. We'll come back. We'll talk more about. No, you've got a huge announcement to make when
1: I
0: we
1: do.
0: Return.
1: It's
0: That's
1: huge
0: right.
1: for me, anyway.
0: Huge for you, and huge for our golf hour here on Sport Talk. We're excited, and Mike will tell you all the details on that when we return here from the break on the Talk Monster. 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
0: National Weather Service forecast for tonight. Showers, thunderstorms likely, low around 70. Tomorrow, mostly sunny with a high of 86. And then Saturday, mostly sunny. Slight chance of afternoon showers and thunderstorms and a high of 88 degrees. Rain in our area currently. It's cloudy and 74 here at Moccasin Bend. 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

0: On a Thursday ride, Mike Jenkins in the house, our golf hour, Quake the Cowboy, and Hugh. We're also joined by Jeff Hollister from Chattanooga Golf and Country Club. And Mike, we have been waiting with bated breath because you're going to make an announcement here. A childhood hero of yours is going to join us on the golf hour next week.
1: That's true. So the people that are going to be most interested in this are people like in their late 60s and older. I'm 74. I grew up in Bowling Green, Kentucky. In the 60s, in Kentucky, your hero on tour was Frank Beard. Frank Beard actually was he was an accountant. He was very influential in making the tour what it is today from an administrative standpoint. In 1969, he was hired by Sports Illustrated to talk into a tape recorder every night for a year. And he just happened to end up being the leading money winner on tour. And think about this, with $175,000. And when you look at, like, you've got, you know, behind him are Nicklaus and, you know, all the other guys that you think of, right? Palmer.
0: Yeah. And what year was that, 69?
1: 1969. So that would have been my senior year in high school. So you can imagine, you know, that's my guy, right?
0: Right. But, I mean, you're talking about Nicklaus, Palmer, Trevino.
1: Yeah, all of them.
0: All of them.
1: So won about 14 times on tour, finished third in the U.S. Open twice. So I've always wanted to get him on the show. Now, he's 87 years old now. And by the way, the tape recordings, then Dick Schaap at Sports Illustrated turned into a book called Pro Frank Beard on Tour. And if you have any interest in the golfers in the 60s, it's one of the most interesting golf books I've ever read. I mean, it's a journal. It's just a day-by-day journal. It's fascinating. So I kept saying I want to get him on the radio show. I want to get him on the show. Unbeknownst to me, my lovely wife tracks him down, and she finds what club he's belong. He lives in California. She calls out there. I don't know all this is going on. She calls out there. She talks to secretary and say, "Hey, if I send you a letter, can you give it to Mr. Beard?" And they said, she said, "Well, he's not a member here anymore, but I've got his address. Yes, if you send me a letter, I will get it to him." And so in the letter, I caddied for him once.
0: When
1: he won a tournament in Bowling Green when I was about 9 or 10.
0: Okay.
1: And so she said that in a letter, talked to him about the radio show, some of our other guests, and said, if you would be willing to do the show, would you please call Mike at this number? So Tuesday night he calls me. So the day he gets the letter, he calls. And so he goes, hey.
0: What was that like when you see your phone?
1: Well, when I saw Frank Beard on the phone, I was like, now she had told me at that point she had written a letter. And I was like, hey, he's calling. He's actually calling. And so so we talked a little bit, and I liked him. He was brutally honest. He goes, Mike, I'm 150 now, so I don't really remember doing that in Bowling Green, Kentucky, which I loved his honesty.
0: Right, right.
1: And then he said, but I would love to help you with the radio show. Let's do it next Thursday. So we talked a little bit about the time, and then I said, well, let me get this clear. Are you talking about? So I'm just telling you this to show you that he's still pretty sharp, right? I said, are you talking about this Thursday, like in 2 days or like a week from that? He goes, man, the U.S. opens this Thursday. I'm not calling you. I'm watching golf.
0: Nice. There you go.
1: I said, okay, we're on the same page here.
0: Yeah.
1: So he's going to join us next week. Go read a little bit. If you don't know the name, go read a little bit about him. I think it'll be a fascinating interview. It certainly will for me. And I'm just so excited about it.
0: Good. Good for you, man. I can't wait. Yeah, wait to talk to the guy.
1: Yeah, it's it just took me to death. He goes, man, I ain't calling you. I'm watching golf.
0: And Jeff, I think that proved that he still has the senses about it, right?
2: Absolutely.
0: Well, the priorities are still there. There is no question.
1: Now, we did agree that I would text him Wednesday and Thursday to remind him.
0: Okay. That's part of it. I got it.
1: But he'll be joining us next week at 6:35.
0: So when we come back, we're going to talk about the fact that you explain what we're going to talk about.
1: Well, the reason I want to have Jeff on, this golf course is so much about the slope of the greens. And when you start hearing about percentage slopes and that sort of thing, if you're not in that world like me, I don't know how to compare that to what's normal versus. So I asked Jeff, I said, come on and just talk to us from a course superintendent and what different

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0: com for the complete schedule. Mike Jenkins in the house, Quake and the Cowboy, of course, and we have got Jeff Hollister from the Chattanooga Golf and Country Club joining us here, Jeff. And let me start with this, and this might be too much of an open-ended question, but I know Mike's got a lot of questions to ask too. But last year at the U.S. Open, up there in Pennsylvania, why am I drawing a blank? It's like, you know, right on the interstate there. Anyway, too hard. Did you think that was just a little too? And I hesitate to use the phrase tricked up, but that's the one that comes to my head. I mean, you already had the church pew bunkers and all these different things that makes that place very unique. But man, I mean, that was a brutal test of golf last year. So they're going to do what they want to do. And I understand that. And I applaud them for that because that's what makes the U.S. Open so unique. But last year was brutal. So maybe a little too hard last year. I mean, what do you think?
1: Well, I think for some of us golfers, we kind of enjoy watching the pros struggle.
0: Sure.
1: You know?
0: There's a lot to that. Yeah.
1: I mean, we struggle every time we play. So it's kind of fun. You know, just to watch a tournament that shooting par, you're in it, is something we don't see other than the U.S. Open, it seems like. So, but yeah, it sometimes there's a fine line between tricked up, too hard, you know, and the U.S. Open tends to flirt with that a little bit sometimes.
2: Uh-huh. I think they've done a little better lately, and I think they've done a great job this week thinking in advance. Because they knew the weather was coming in and widening the fairways, slowing the greens down. That was something I don't think they did a good job in the past, and things would get away from them. So, and I'm fine.
0: Oakmont, thank you, Oakmont. Yeah. Finally came to me. Sorry.
2: I'm fine with hard, tricked up. Not a fan of, but you know, last time they played Shinnecock, won by Koepka. So Jeff, let's talk a little bit about this course. There's a lot of things that make it difficult, but it's mostly the slope of the greens, right? So, and we'll just pick a hole. Number 7 is probably their most famous hole. It's par 3, where the green is just terribly sloped away from you. And so just give us some stats on that green compared to local greens to kind of give us an idea of why, when we're watching this, it seems so extreme.
1: So the architects today have technology that can tell you the slope of a green in areas. Different areas are different slopes. So the par 3 seventh hole, they say 82% of that green is steeper than 3%. So what does that mean? An architect will tell you a reasonable slope is less than 2%. And they say a marginal slope is 2-3%, with severe being 3-6%, and unfair greater than 6%. So with those numbers, you only have 5% of the surface on that green that is reasonable for a hole location.
0: Less than 3%. Wow.
1: Yes. Yes. Now, I've been through 2 renovations at the Country Club, 2005. We redid the greens and to bent grass in 2014 to Bermuda. And I remember in 2005, the architect, when I was looking at the green, we just floated it out, which means it's just sand and you're floating it out just before you seed it. And I said to him, boy, this really looks flat. And he told me, if you can see any slope in a green that has zero grass on it before it's seeded, it's too much. He said, once we put grass on it, the slope will appear. And I thought, that just doesn't make sense to me. But we seeded it and started growing it in, mowing it. And sure enough, you can start seeing the slope. So I think a lot of people will get in trouble if they're building a green and they say, yeah, I just don't see any slope. So they start putting slope
0: crazy
1: in.
0: Yeah.
1: Well, then you start getting into that, you know, 3-6%. And that's severe.
0: So greens are seeded. They're not necessarily sod.
1: I would say 90%, 95% of the time.
0: Or seeded.
1: Yes, are seeded.
0: Okay.
1: Seeded or sprigged. Bermuda grass is going to be sprigged.
0: Right.
1: And bent grass will be seeded.
0: Wow, yeah. Okay.
2: So that's why you today I started watching at 6:30. The very first shot they saw, the guy hit the ball about pin high. And even with the greens being soft, where it backed up a little bit, he ended up 50 yards off the green because there was so much slope. So, and there was no wind yet at that point, 6:30 in the morning, and the fog hadn't set in and so forth. So it just kind of gave you an idea of – so that eventually is going to catch everybody. So I think that's why you're seeing scores. You're not going to see a, you know, 7-8 under par get posted because sooner or later that's going to get everybody. And the greens are not that huge. So I think you may – and so what they did, and we'll talk about this a minute – you know, normally in a U.S. Open, they're going to run what, 11, 12?
1: Yes. I think they were originally planned for these to be 11 and a half to 12.
2: So they slowed them down to 10 and a half. So I guess we should stop there and just kind of give a very basic meaning of what those numbers mean. What does it mean to be 11 and a half or 12? Or
1: so a lot
0: that
1: of
0: is the stimp meter,
1: that
0: right?
1: It is the famous stimp meter. Yeah. The famous stimp meter, yes. Which I have always said that it's very difficult for anybody to really tell a difference between 12 or 12 and a half or, you know, that's 6-8 inches. But mid-10s, I mean, in today's standards, that's slow. You know, the USGA green speeds, they classify stimp meter speeds as slow as under 8, medium is 8 to 10, and fast is 10 to 12, and very fast is 12 plus. But I know a lot of superintendents, if we're in that fast 10 to 12 range, we're not going to have a job very long because it seems like, you know, now members want 12 and a half to 13 and a half and faster. And I can only blame ourselves being golf course superintendents because we're always pushing that needle a little bit and trying to get them a little bit faster. And like they say, speed kills, and it does. But I think this is going to be the slowest that they've been in the U.S. Open since 1995. And I could tell right away when I started watching the Open today how green the greens look on TV. And when you see that and they look healthy to you, then you know they're going to be slow. And so when a member tells me at the country club, boy, the greens really look healthy, the next words out of their mouth are, they seem a little slow. and that's exactly right. So when they're healthy, then they're usually a little bit slower. So,
2: well, I've said for a few years now that for the game of golf overall, I think we've hurt ourselves a little bit by pushing speed. Because here's what happens, Quake, when you push that speed. First of all, and I'm not talking about on tour. I'm talking about, you know, at your club.
0: Right.
2: It really slows down the game because there are no gimmies. The ball never quits rolling around the hole. So you've got a lot more putts being taken. So that slows things down. And watch for this. I guarantee you I saw it today. When the greens are slower in that 10.5 range, and you see this at the British Open because that's about their speed. So a putt will ring around the hole and go in a lot more often at 10.5 than it will at 12.5. People are always saying, it seems like Bermuda greens lip out all the time. Well, they do because of the speed the ball's going.
0: Right.
2: But I saw more putts today catch the edge and fall in than I've seen on TV in a long time. Now, it did take some of the players, especially the American players, a little while to adjust to that speed. And so the first putt Scottie Scheffler hit, he had it about 12 feet and he left it 4 feet short, you know. So it's you can practice all you want for a few minutes before you tee off, but you've got that ingrained in you week after week after week. You just can't hit, you can't make yourself hit it hard enough
0: right
2: for a while. But you're going to see more putts made. You're going to see more putts made from the 10 to 12 foot range than you typically see. And you're going to see less three putts, and so if you just watch for that, I think you're going to see that for sure.
0: So you're going to maintain? Can you maintain that throughout 4 days? I mean, I guess that's the goal, right?
1: Yeah, I think they just didn't want to lose the greens right away and get them too fast you know, say on Thursday.
0: Right.
1: They wanted to give themselves some room to maybe make them a little bit quicker as the week goes on. Maybe not.
0: But that's not something you can change overnight, right? I mean, you kind of have to prepare for
1: you,
0: that.
1: You kind of have to prepare. The conditions, weather conditions have, you know.
2: The wind especially.
1: The wind, humidity. There's a lot of factors to green speed. It's not just like everybody says, well, they mowed them lower. That's a little part of it, but it's not the full picture.
2: Right. It's the roller.
1: The roller, the roller has thing, yeah, something to do with it. Now, surprisingly, you know, I've stemmed greens before rolling and after rolling, and every now and then it can be the same, believe it or not. You know, so it has to do with moisture in the greens. In, you know, if you have sand greens, they tend to pack a little better with the roller if they're just a little damp versus extremely dry. So you see, I think, a bigger difference when they're a little moist than when they are dry. You may not see that number, you know, they might be 11, and they might be 12 before they roll and 12.4 after they roll if they're not, if they're dry.
0: Right.
1: If they're damp, it might be 12 before they roll and 12.8 after they roll. So there's a lot of factors in green speed.
2: All right. So you're going to a green to stimp it.
1: Mm-hmm.
2: So for the listeners, paint them a picture of what you're actually doing. And how are you picking a green to stimp?
1: So, you know, when we first started the stimp, we try to find a green that's as flat as can be. But even when a green looks flat, like we talked about the slope, you know, the putt can move left to right, right to left. You're going uphill, a little downhill. So what I do is I have one green at the country club that we always go to that we stimp. And then we put a little dot, a little paint dot. So we're stimping the exact same spot every day. So even if I tell members, you know, when they disagree with the speed, the stimp meter speed, then I said, well, even if, you know, that's incorrect, I can tell you there are 6 inches faster than yesterday or 4 inches slower than yesterday because I'm in the exact same spot. So we find a spot we like and we stick with that one spot.
0: For all the testing.
2: And for those that don't know, a stimp meter is basically a ramp, right?
1: Is correct.
2: That you're, it's the same height for everybody. That it was invented by a guy named Stimp, I think.
1: Yeah.
0: Johnny Stimp.
2: And you just set a golf ball at the top of it and just let it go, right?
1: You don't. Yeah, you just raise it slowly until it takes off and then just hold
2: it. And then how far it rolls, that's the number we're talking
0: right,
2: about.
0: Right, right.
1: And usually and we'll then, do it one way and then come back the other way and average. I usually use two balls both
0: okay,
1: ways,
0: okay,
1: down and back, and then average that and then get the number.
0: Interesting.
2: I've gotten to where I like fast greens now, but for a long time I couldn't do it, right? And so Richard Keene, our buddy, used to make fun of me all the time. Well, we went over to Memphis Country Club, and they came out to stimp, this is years ago, to stimp the practice green. And I happened to be standing, Richard and I were standing there, and they did downhill first. And I guess they picked a pretty severe, I mean, Memphis Country Club's kind of famous for how fast their greens are. And there was two of them, and one of them looked at the other one and said, that's a 17. And I turned white. Richard turned to me and said, I'll just meet you in the car. there's no reason for you to go out there. And I will say that day it was like putting on concrete. I mean, there was no hope of getting that ball stopped.
0: Right.
2: But there is a huge difference between 12 and a half. And, I mean, I personally wish we played like 11 all the time. But that's not what people want anymore.
0: Right. They want it to roll.
2: Jeff would get fired if he played 11 every day.
0: All right. Hang tight here. We're going to take a final break. We'll wrap it up, and we'll take a check of the text line when we do so here. Our golf hour on Sport Talk and the Talk Monster. We'll be right back. 267-1023. If you have a comment or question on the Warren Griffin text line, 267-1023. 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
0: Weather service forecast for a final time here tonight. Expecting showers and thunderstorms to continue. A low around 70. Tomorrow, mostly sunny with a high of 86. And then Saturday, mostly sunny. Slight chance of afternoon showers, thunderstorms, and a high of 88. Currently, cloudy skies, a little light rain in our area for sure. And 74 degrees here at Moccasin Bend. Talk 102.3 Sport Talk.
6: 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It's all you need to remember.
0: It's right between the sun machine. 6:53. On a little Thursday evening ride on the Talk Monster. To the text line we go. Now we've got Jeff Hollister, who of course is Chattanooga Golf and Country Club, Director of Agronomy. Right, did I get it?
1: That's correct.
0: All right, Jeff, yes. And, of course, the king of all kings, it is, Mike Jenkins, golfing royalty in Chattanooga. All right, ask him, it says the texture from Warren Griffin text line, ask him if you see this text, what is green speeds around Chattanooga courses? So I guess just your kind of your average green speed at any given course, is it that big of a wide variety? And I know you're only responsible for Chattanooga Golf and Country Club.
1: That's right, and I don't like to talk for other golf courses.
0: Okay.
2: I will.
0: All right, Mike will. That's why he's royalty.
2: Well, as a player, first of all, I answer for Country Club because I can compare the other courses to
1: right.
2: that one.
0: What's your average?
1: Oh, our speed? Average?
2: Yeah.
1: Summertime, we like to be anywhere from 12.8 to 13.4. And we've been higher and we've been lower, but – that's kind of what we're gunning for.
2: So when I think, like, Council Fire is going to be pretty similar.
1: Mm-hmm.
2: Yeah, a lot of it has to do, you know, so many of us went to Bermuda Greens. They're typically, Bermuda Greens in the summer, Jeff can verify this, but I think you have more control over what you do than Bent. Creek's Bend's going to be pretty similar. Moccasin Bend's going to be a little slower because they're switching over to Bermuda, I think, but they're not. Black Creek is Bent, so they're going to be a little bit slower typically. And then Windstone is going to be about the same. So But I would say in that 12 to 12 and a half for most of them, unless they're bent. And you get in the middle of the summer, you just can't push bent like that. If it gets too hot, or you're going to lose them. That's the advantage of the Bermuda.
0: All right, so another one here. Text Mully. We know Mully. Maybe it's not Mully. Maybe he's talking to Mully. I don't know. Fastest I've ever seen or played was when caddied at the Honors. I'm a member of Winstone, and they are slick and true right now. So Honors would be about the same.
2: Yeah,
1: they're very similar.
2: And again, Bermuda Grass, I think it's a different kind of Bermuda maybe. Mm-hmm. But, you know, even Brainerd gets pretty quick because they put on the Bermuda Grass. So around here, Knob North, for whatever reason, keeps their greens a little slower. You're going to find them to be slower than around. So you're going to see it vary, but I would say, 11 and a half to 12.
0: And we wanted him to clarify something we were talking about at the break there. Do you remember what that was?
2: Who, Jeff?
0: We were talking about clarifying something that we didn't mention before. I don't know. Our texts are done. So if you got – we got about 3 minutes. So if you got another question or so.
2: I just mentioned we're about half full on the Metro, which will be played at Brainerd. I'm sure you're aware it's pretty neat that Brainerd turns 100 years old this year.
1: Yes.
0: So how old's the country club?
1: Well, we were 1896.
0: So
2: what's that? 104 plus 20, 130 years.
0: Was that the first golf club in Chattanooga? Maybe.
2: Was it
1: first? I know we're the oldest golf club on the original site in the South.
0: Okay.
2: Yeah. That's what you hear all the time. Yeah. Of all the private clubs, we're the oldest club in the South. It still sits on its original
0: property. The original track, basically.
1: Yeah. Yeah.
0: And I mean, how could that just perfectly placed with the river and all that? I mean, it's just beautiful over there.
2: Somebody did pretty good over there.
0: Yeah, I would say so. They did all right. So, if you like golf.com, if you want to get involved
2: if you want to get involved in the Metro, like I said, we're 3 weeks away. We're about half full. That's pretty standard, you know. And again, I say this every year when we play the Brainerd, people just like to play Brainerd golf.
0: They do.
2: It's fun. It's in good condition. And, you know, every now and then you just like to play a course that's not Shinnecock, that doesn't beat you to death.
0: Right.
2: You know, that still makes you feel like you can play a little bit, especially as you get a little older like some of us.
0: Right. So if you like golf.com is our – you guys have a local website, basically, that if you just moved to Chattanooga or you're just getting into the game of golf, it's an ability to find out the information on where local tournaments are played. And I would imagine, I feel safe saying it, that everyone's welcome.
2: Oh, yeah. Yeah.
0: Just get on there and check it out.
2: They're not, well, the Metro is obviously limited to Chattanooga area people, but all the other tournaments are just open to anybody. And we'll get, like Brainerd, we'll get people from Atlanta and Alabama and so forth. So
0: if you like golf.com, there you go.
2: And again, Frank Beard next week. I just think you'll enjoy it. He's really got an interesting background. Of course, I'm a little biased because, you know, he was
0: your hero,
2: Mr. Kentucky. Well, he was everybody's hero in Kentucky.
0: Right. Where was he from? Do you remember?
2: Louisville.
0: Okay.
2: I don't know why he chose. His half brother is Ralph Beard.
0: Okay.
2: You know, the basketball player. I probably won't bring that up on the show. Remember, he's the one that got called in the point shaving scheme.
0: Oh, yeah. Okay. Yeah, I do remember that.
2: He was All-American under. Well, he was one of the Fab Five under Rupp.
0: We won't bring that up.
2: Yeah.
0: Well, Mike, I hope you feel better.
2: Thank you.
0: That's the priority between now and next week.
2: Well, that's my plan.
0: Good. Jeff, always a pleasure to have you on, man.
1: Well,
0: appreciate
1: thank you,
0: you
1: for having me.
0: Appreciate you. Friday is going to be fun. We'll have Stephen Hargis talking about the best of preps with Ladd McConkie and see what else is going on. We'll also have the Team USA playing at 3 o'clock tomorrow versus Australia. Folks, you can get our podcast at WGOW.com. 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
7: From ABC News, I'm Dave Packer. President Trump is facing mixed reaction to the ceasefire deal with Iran. The deal extends the ceasefire for 60 days, reopens the Strait of Hormuz, and ends the U.S. blockade. But the key sticking point behind it all remains unaddressed, Iran's nuclear program. Senate Minority Leader Chuck Schumer on the Senate floor today.
8: Everyone who bought Trump's book, The Art of the Deal, ought to ask him for a refund, because what Trump has done in Iran is the art of the disaster.
7: ABC's Selena Wang.
9: There's actually bipartisan concern that this deal gives a lot of wins to Iran. In fact, this is not a final agreement even. This is a framework of a deal that gives 60 days to hammer out that final agreement. And when it comes to what Iran gets from this, the U.S. will lift that naval blockade, allow Iran to immediately resume selling oil, which is a big win for Iran because that lifts major economic pressure from Iran.
7: Cleanup is underway in parts of the Midwest following another bout of severe weather, and in parts of the Gulf Coast following what's left of Tropical Storm Arthur. ABC meteorologist Leslie Lopez says flash flood emergencies have been popping up from Louisiana to Mississippi.
10: Flooding is going to be the main concern right immediately along the coast, but also now moving inland. Post-tropical storm Arthur is moving out into areas of Mississippi, Alabama, getting into areas of, it looks like, Georgia as well. And with that, it's leaving behind flood watches, also flood emergencies.
7: Luigi Mangione's lawyers told a judge today that he will no longer be asserting a psychiatric defense at a state murder trial in the killing of UnitedHealthcare CEO Brian Thompson, just a day after telling the judge that they would. President Trump today awarded the Medal of Honor to three war veterans, including Major James Capers.
11: Jim, the nation kept you waiting far too long. So I say to you, congratulations. You made it. Thank you.
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12: Here's the official forecast for tonight. Showers and thunderstorms and a low of 70. Tomorrow, mostly sunny, 86 the high. Tomorrow night, partly cloudy, down to 66 degrees. Saturday, mostly sunny. Could see some scattered afternoon showers and thunderstorms, 88 the expected high. Saturday night, partly cloudy, 69. Showers and thunderstorms for Sunday and a high of 86. More rain and thunderstorms Sunday night and 72. 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
15: 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I'm Dave Ramsey, your host. Thank you for joining us. 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Jade Washaw, Ramsey Personality, is my co-host today. John is in Raleigh, North Carolina. Hi, John. How are you?
16: I'm doing well. How about you, Dad?
15: Better than I deserve. What's up?
16: Yeah, so just a little bit about myself. I'm a financial advisor, in large part because of listening to your show for years and seeing how you all help people with your with their money and wanting to be able to do the same. More recently, also, I've stepped into a leadership position with my church as an elder, and what I've noticed is I've become more educated and learned a lot more about, you know, different financial products and solutions, as, you know, I've developed opinions on, and of course follow you and your opinions on whole life insurance. And so what one thing I've realized in the past couple of years is we have a member of our church that is another financial advisor for more of an insurance-based firm, and I've noticed that he has started working with more and more couples at our church specifically. What I assume is around whole life insurance policies, and more recently confirmed that when one of my closer brothers in Christ told me that he had started working with him. And when I talked to him about what he had, you know, bought from him and invested in, one of the things was a whole life policy. And so I spent some time educating him on, hey, why I feel like it may not be the best solution for them. And, you know, as a young couple helping accomplish their goals and really wanting to better understand and see your all thoughts on how can I address this with the other leaders of the church, maybe for those that don't fully know how this product may not be beneficial for them, and how do I potentially confront this member of our church who I'm not sure. I do believe that he could be doing what he believes is best for the people that he's connecting with.
15: Wow. Okay, there's two separate issues here for me, all right? Issue number one is the guy simply is in a business that you disagree with, and he's doing business with some members of the church, okay?
16: That's right.
15: You're not going to be able to keep that. That's going to happen all your life, okay? Because there's going to be a banker in there, and people go to open a Visa card at that bank, and worse yet, there's a payday lender that goes to church there, or a car dealer who leases people cars that goes to church there. And they may be elders on the board with you. That wouldn't be unusual for bankers and car dealers and insurance agents to be right there on the board with you, or right there on the deacon board or the elder council or whatever it is in your situation, you name it, governance-wise. So they simply are in a business doing things that they we'll give them the benefit of the doubt that they love Jesus and that they think that what you said, that they think what they're doing is good. So I long ago, 30-some-odd years ago, made the decision on those folks, I don't do anything. Okay? It's just my job to educate and my job to help the ones I'm supposed to help, but it's not my job to be the police officer of what I deem to be a good product for the entire church. And what happened was a guy who's a strong believer and an elder in another church that owns a local car dealership called me when I first started the radio show almost 40 years ago, and I was tearing his head off. I wasn't by naming him, but I was just saying car lease is a ripoff. You're screwing people with a car lease, and I'm on the radio saying this, and he's leasing cars every day at the Lincoln Mercury dealer, right? And so he calls me, and he wants to sit down as two brothers in Christ and resolve this. Well, we weren't going to. It was a dumb thing to do. I did sit down, and I don't take those meetings anymore because at the end of the meeting, he's still selling cars on leases, and I still think they suck. And we both had to agree that both of us are probably going to be in heaven. And so, you know, that's, you know, we just had to go, that's the way it is. Bygones be bygones. And so I wasn't going to change him, and you're probably not going to change this guy. And you're probably not going to keep him from doing business with somebody in the church. Now, that's bucket number one. Bucket number two is, if you feel like he's going to church there and using his church membership as a prospecting tool, then he's in there.
16: One of the things
15: he's a wolf. He's a wolf in the middle of the sheep pen. Then, and I don't care what he's. I don't care.
16: Younger church.
15: I don't care what he's selling. Then I don't care if he's freaking selling aluminum siding. You know, that stops. That's church discipline. If his reason for being there is not, it has nothing to do with church, and he's just looking at this congregation as a feeding pen, if that's how it's actually going down, then that stops.
16: Yeah.
15: And I'll tell you one thing, one time I did do that, I got church leadership involved, was, as you might imagine, a very enthusiastic guy in a multi-level thing. Wanted everybody in the church to join his multi-level thing because Jesus had told him.
17: Oh, boy.
15: You know, well, I kind of stood in there and I went, no, you know, you're here for the wrong reasons, and you either need to cease and desist, you're prospecting the congregation, or you need to leave. And we did get agreement within church leadership on that because the guy's motives were not pure. He was there to do business. He was not there to worship Jesus and to be of service to a few members of the congregation. But if, and John, if you, as a valid financial planner with ideas that I agree with, are in there and your reason for being there is you're just looking across the pew every week trying to figure out who you can prospect, I'm going to call you out on that.
16: Absolutely.
15: Okay. So if he's in that bucket, I'm shutting him down. And if he's just in the bucket of I disagree with him, I'm not going to say a thing.
17: Yeah,
15: I mean you've been in church leadership.
17: I mean, yeah, I think there's a community aspect of church where it can be an advantage. You know, you can find a lawyer, you can find somebody to work on your car, you can find somebody to help with this and that, right?
15: Yeah, but that's different than
17: that's
15: prospecting.
17: Different. Yeah, and unfortunately, even in that situation, even if you're using it as community, one person has the ability to talk to another person after service and find out that they sell insurance, and they can say, "Oh, I'm in the market for insurance." And they sit down and talk, and it's fine. And I agree with what you said, Dave. You're not the police of that. There's plenty of people who are going to find methods of how they want to live their life. Has nothing to do with what you believe when you walk into the place.
15: Yeah, yeah. And I sat on a church board with a whole life guy who absolutely could not stand me. Because his business was suffering greatly because of me.
17: Yeah.
15: And I was real pleased that his business was suffering greatly.
17: Yeah. You know, I think the bigger discussion here is there are products out there that we view as villains, right? Like we view car leases as villains. We view payday loans as villains. We view credit cards, all those things. But it doesn't mean that the people who haven't figured that out yet are bad people. If they're in that business, do you know what I'm saying?
15: Yeah.
17: There's usually some level of them that they think that they're doing somebody a service when they give you a car loan, like you're doing you a service when they put you in a lease. So, yeah.
15: But if you have the sense that this guy is in there, he's just got his hair clippers out and he's shearing the sheep, then yeah, we're going to put his clippers up. I'm going to put an end to that for sure. In any business, legit or illegit, that's not the reason you go to church.

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0: Well, we wish we could answer every question on here, but we just simply can't get to everybody. But we do have a solution for you. 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If you ask Ramsey, it will tell you what Ramsey thinks about this. And so everything that Jade has said on the radio or any of us have said on the podcast in the last 3 years is built into the data set. 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Ask Ramsey. James is in Charlotte, North Carolina. Hi, James. How are you?
4: Hey, Dave. I'm good. How are you?
0: Better than I deserve. What's up?
4: So a family member of mine is getting ready to sell their home in Key West. And I am wondering, when is it okay to buy your second home or vacation home?
0: When you pay cash, can you?
4: No.
0: Okay, then you can't. Pretty simple.
4: Got it.
0: Yeah, because okay. a second home is a toy.
4: Okay.
0: It's a luxury item. And so it's like I'm going to buy my fourth car, and there's only two of us. It's a toy. It's a luxury item, and it's going to get used about as much as the fourth car.
4: Okay.
0: And so
4: if I was able to make it my full-time home and rent out my home in Charlotte, what would
0: Why don't you just sell the home in Charlotte and pay cash for it?
4: Okay.
0: If you want to move to Key West, you want to live in the house?
4: I mean, it's pretty great.
0: Okay.
4: I love it down there.
0: Your career is mobile?
4: Yeah, I was just... Yes.
0: Okay.
4: I am able to move.
0: Wow, that's pretty cool. Well, that's an option. I would do that. I mean, that's not a second home,
4: okay.
0: though. That's a transfer of primary residence.
4: Got it.
0: Yeah, but second home is I want to buy a lake house, I want to buy a beach house, I want to buy a mountain house, I want to buy a house in Mexico, whatever it is, right? That's second home, and that's a toy, and you need to pay cash for those because you're going to be disturbed at how little you actually end up using them.
4: Okay.
0: And so, I mean, even if you work at using them, you're not going to be there but 6 or 8 weeks a year, right, on a second home. But now, if you're going to live in it, that's not a second home anymore. So, yeah, sell the house in Charlotte and go buy it, maybe. That might be your best move. But and I want you guys to get a second home. I'm not against second homes. But the other thing, Jay, we don't want to do is we don't want to rationalize it and say we're going to rent it out, and the renters, the Airbnb renters are going to pay for it for me.
5: I feel like you're not going to show up and it be the same house. You know, I feel like you're going to have wear and tear, and you're going to be mad that when you came back, it's not the way you left it every single time. I don't know that I'm right, but
0: I
5: feel like I would feel that way.
0: Completely right. You turned your house into a hotel room.
5: Yeah. I want it to be mine.
0: And you know what they do in hotel rooms? They take stuff and screw it to the walls so people can't steal it.
5: Yeah. I don't want to know that somebody else was in my shower or in my sheets. That bothers me.
0: That bothers me beyond belief. I just got creeped out bad. Jason is in Denver. Hey, Jason, what's up?
6: Hi, Dave and Jade. Nice to talk to you guys.
0: You too. How can we help?
6: Got a question for you. So, quick backstory, I guess. I'm 27, you know, wife. We have a one-year-old daughter.
0: Congratulations.
6: Well, thank you. We're technically in baby step 4 and 5, I believe.
0: Good.
6: But from our families, our background, we come from the Amish Mennonite, college isn't really a thing.
0: Mm-hmm.
6: Is it still smart to do a 529 plan if we know chances are she won't be attending college, or is there a better way to invest?
0: Okay. I mean, I'm vaguely familiar with Amish Mennonite thing. I wasn't aware of a prohibition against higher education.
5: Yeah, well, are you saying that you're not... Go ahead.
6: It's not like they're... Well, I mean, technically the Amish are against it. Now we're not in the Amish anymore, so we're not against it. It's just, like, my background was I got a full-time job at 14. We were homeschooled up to 8th grade, and then went into the work.
0: And you were doing... A trade of some kind.
6: Correct, like construction. Yeah, that's
0: okay.
6: What I started in.
0: Okay, so you're in the construction business, all right. And this is your one-year-old daughter?
6: Correct.
0: Okay, and so what do you perceive in your all's situation? You're not technically Amish anymore, but the culture and the belief system continues to influence you, which is fair,
6: mm-hmm.
0: if I understood you right. And
6: yeah.
0: So what do you perceive that this lady... this young woman of 20 years old is going to be doing?
6: Man, it's hard to say career-wise. I mean, my guess is I technically come from a family of entrepreneurs. It wouldn't surprise me if she joins, you know, family business here and there somewhere. But chances are, if she's like my wife, I mean, her dream is kind of to be a stay-at-home mom, not really career-driven.
0: Right. Okay. So what education gives a young lady in that situation, whatever the education is, I don't care what it is, but something beyond a homeschool, high school education, what it gives them is options.
6: Right.
0: And as her dad, what I want her to have is options. In other words, if she had a degree in a 2-year degree from the Associates College, local community college in entrepreneurism, and then she decided she wanted to be a stay-at-home full-time mom, I can make the case that she's better at being a stay-at-home mom because of that education. Could you?
6: Yeah, I can see that.
0: She's raising the next generation of entrepreneurs, and she actually knows something about it. Okay? And so education, you know, she also has the option of joining her husband's business and helping him run it because she knows something about accounting.
6: Right.
0: So education has a value, and the value, if it's usable education. Now, I don't want her to get a degree. You've heard me. We don't want them to get degrees in left-handed puppetry. That's a waste.
7: Well, I want a well-rounded left-handed puppetry.
0: No, that's bullcrap. That's just you want to go to school and play beer pong. That's all that is, and that's not what we're talking about here. But if there is some kind of let's call it continuing education after high school, trade school of some kind, a entrepreneurism program of some kind that is a formal certification program, that would add options to her life, even though there's a probability that she's going to be a full-time mom because she's been taught to enjoy that and to value that. I don't care. I mean, I'm fine if she does that. My wife's been a full-time mom for 40 years, and we're not Amish. So, you know, I place a value on that. But I would wager that her having a 4-year degree has influenced the confidence and poise of the daughters and son that she raised, my wife. Okay. And she's never actually used her 4-year degree in the marketplace. So, you know,
6: that's a good way to look at it.
0: So anyway, that's a thing to think about. So I would be setting some aside.
5: Yeah, I would
0: to continue education.
5: Yeah, I wouldn't overfund a 529.
0: No,
5: I wouldn't go ham on that.
0: I wouldn't go 200K in it.
5: No.
0: You know. And you don't even have to do 529. You could just have a mutual fund in the kid's
5: name.
0: That's, you can just do that. And go, this is for you to continue your education because more knowledge adds to the quality of your life. Usable knowledge. And honey, we want you to do that because it gives you confidence, it gives you dignity, it gives you poise as a young woman, particularly as a young woman, young man too, but particularly that carries herself well, knows what the flip she's doing, right?

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0: 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Hi, Leslie. 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
1: Hi, Dave and Dave. Thank you all so much for your time today.
0: Sure.
1: I have a boyfriend. He's on disability. He served as a Marine and has PTSD, which really prevents him from going out and getting a traditional job. I have encouraged him to develop some flexible side businesses related to skills that he's expressed interest in, such as landscaping or woodworking, but he doesn't really seem to show much initiative. And I'm wondering, how do I approach this topic with him, since we both agreed that if we were to get married, that we want a more traditional setup where I can stay home at least part-time and homeschool the kids.
2: Hmm. So you know he's got PTSD. Is he also depressed? Like, is he feeling like he doesn't have purpose in the world? Because that's what I'm hearing you describe.
1: Right. It's on and off. He does have a bit of a kind of screen time addiction right now. He's kind of always watching TV or gaming, and I think that's just

0: taking up all his time. But he does have, the PTSD is better now, but he does struggle on and off with depression.
1: And he's working, is he working with a counselor on that?
0: Not at the moment.
1: Mm-hmm.
2: So what, why would it get better?
0: Time, you know, he said the PTSD is a lot improved.
2: No, it's not.
0: Okay. Yeah.
2: He's hiding in games.
0: True. They're all shooter games.
2: And he's depressed because he doesn't want to go out in the world. He doesn't have any hope. And so he doesn't want to go. His ambition's mm-hmm. gone.
1: Yeah, I don't think there's anything you're going to be able to say in one sitting to convince him of that.
2: Yeah.
0: Yeah. Okay.
2: He is not a, if he is not progressing in his healing and doing the work mm-hmm. to progress in his healing, he's not going to have any change, and you don't want to be connected to the guy that you're connected to right now, 10 years from now.
0: Right.
2: Yeah. If he doesn't, right. if he's not getting better, then you have a dream of the way things are going to look, but they're not going to look that way unless he heals considerably from where he is right now. Is that fair?
0: Yes, sir. I think so. He also had a really hard childhood, so I think there's a lot of healing, but he's kind of lost faith in counseling.
2: There's a lot of reasons we could be here, but the reasons are all in the rearview mirror, and the question I've got is hope about the future, and hope about the future means, okay, I'm dating a person that's bipolar. I'm dating a person that won't take their meds and won't go to counseling. Well, they're not going to get better.
0: Mm-hmm.
2: I'm dating someone who has a gambling problem. And they just won't do anything about it. They're not going to Gamblers Anonymous. They're not sitting down with a therapist. They haven't cut off DraftKings yet. And so, you know, they're going to continue to have a gambling problem. And then, but you have this idea that they're going to be something they're not. And it's wonderful that you have that hope for him. I actually have that hope for him, and I don't even know him. As an American that he served in the military on my behalf, I have a hope for him. I want him to heal. I want him to get his childhood and the horrible things that happened in the military in his rearview mirror and move forward with a healthy life. And I know many, many men and women who have, but they don't sit in the basement playing games all day.
0: Right.
2: Yeah. So in other words, mm-hmm. I might reframe this. If I'm going to be, can I be your old uncle, ugly Uncle Dave for a minute?
0: Yes, please.
2: If he's not going to get better, don't keep dating him.
0: Right.
2: For your sake.
0: Yeah.
2: Don't believe mythology about what you wish. Actually observable things that he is doing, actual behaviors that he is doing that are moving forward for him becoming the man that God designed him to be. But if he's not going to engage in those movable, observable patterns, then this is mythology that's in your head. Don't mess yourself up on that, kiddo. So he needs to be moving back to earn the right to date my niece, the Princess Leslie. This guy has to earn the right by working on his healing.
1: That's right. And you need to have some very clear milestones in your mind of what that looks like, so that if the box is checked green, you can go, great, he's doing that. And if the box is checked red, you can follow that down the line and go, okay, now it's time for me to move on.
2: Exactly. Exactly. That's what I would do. Yeah. But you can't take your ambition and inject it into someone else's veins.
1: No, you can't. And that's the hardest thing.
2: You can't take your hope and inject it into someone else's veins.
1: No, you cannot.
2: You can lay out a plan and say, if we did these things, here's what would happen.
1: Yep.
2: And give someone a reason to have hope.
1: Yes.
2: But you can't make them accept it.
1: No, you can't. That's horses the hard
2: don't
1: part.
2: Horses don't drink just because you let them to water.
1: Phew.
2: Whew, man, that's a hard one.
1: That is tough, yeah.
2: Emily's in Dallas. Hi, Emily. How are you?
3: Hi, I'm good. How are y'all? Thanks
2: Better
3: for having
2: than
3: me
2: I
3: on.
2: Deserve. What's up?
3: Okay, so my husband and I are in baby step number 2. We have 3 kids and 1 on the way, and I want to start planning to be able to stay home eventually with my kids, and we've got to get out of debt first.
2: Okay.
3: So my question is, should we sell our home, our current home that we have quite a bit of equity in, use that to pay off most, if not all, the debt, downsize as a family of 6, and live in a smaller home for a few years while we get that debt paid off?
1: Wow, you're really willing to embrace some discomfort here. How much debt are you trying to pay off?
3: I believe it totaled about $84,000 to $86,000.
2: On what?
3: All right, we have 2 credit cards and a line of credit that's about 12. 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We have an auto loan that's $16,000. 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We consolidated debt stupidly a few years ago, and so the loan is more than the car is worth. And then we have a home improvement loan that's tied to the mortgage. 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And then our mortgage is $212,000 with a lovely 3% interest rate.
2: And what is the home worth?
3: I think if we sold it, we could maybe make $340,000 to $350,000. We have not gotten serious comps on it yet, but just in my research, that's what it is.
2: And what's your household income?
3: We bring home about $95,000 to $10,000 per month, sometimes a little bit more. I'm in sales, so I occasionally have a bonus.
2: So you bring home $9,500 a month?
3: Yes, my husband and I.
2: Okay, so about $150,000 a year.
3: Yes.
1: What portion of that is from you and what portion is from him?
3: Oh, gosh. I think his, after taxes and everything on our budget, it's $4,731.
1: Okay.
3: And mine is the rest.
1: Okay. So we've got to get this to the point where you can live on $4,700 a month, assuming nothing changes in his income.
3: Yes. And he is trying to up his income. He's a teacher and a coach looking into some principalship things like that. But right now, that's what it's at.
2: Do you like your house?
3: I do. We've done a lot of work to it. It's not our forever house, but it fits us well right now.
1: What do you pay for it every month? What's the mortgage?
3: Our mortgage is $1,947.
1: Ooh, that's pretty good. I don't see how today selling the house is the key to this, because I think I heard you say you owe $312,000 and it's worth $340,000.
2: No, $340,000 and they owe $212,000.
1: $212,000, okay.
2: You got $100,000, it clears up their debt.
1: Okay.
2: They'd be 100% debt-free if they sold it. Yeah, I might sell it and rent for a couple of years and save up my down payment for the next house. But the next house has to be purchased in such a way that it allows you to quit. That's the trick. But, yeah, if you want to be debt-free quick, that's one way to do it. I would not sell it and buy again.

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0: Proverbs 3:3 is our scripture of the day. Let love and faithfulness never leave you. Bind them around your neck, write them on the tablet of your heart, then you will win favor and a good name in the sight of God and man. Conrad Hilton said, success seems to be connected with action. Successful men keep moving. They make mistakes, but they don't quit. Almost what we were talking about with Leslie a minute ago.
1: There's
0: action
1: right.
0: involved. Yeah. Martha is in Nashville. Hi, Martha. How are you?
2: I'm good. How are you?
0: Better than I deserve. How can I help?
2: Yes, I'm calling because about 9 months ago, actually, 8 months ago, me and my husband decided to pull our kids out of public school and homeschool them for a bunch of different reasons, and we have done that, and now I'm actually eager to go back to work for a bunch of other reasons, and so I'm just calling to see if it is the best choice in that for me to put my kids back in public school and go back to work full-time.
1: What changed?
2: About a year ago, or actually right before we started homeschooling our kids, we were in marriage counseling for about almost a year at that point. And the very last session that we had had with our marriage counselor, he had recommended to me that I separate from my husband due to some verbal abuse and emotional abuse that was going on. That, in all honesty, I'm not really for sure if I would consider it verbal abuse or emotional abuse, but he had picked up on a few things that we had talked about. And so I let it go, and we said that we wanted to take a break, and counseling also got very expensive for us. Well, about a couple of months later, or a month later, actually, something changed where I just felt the need that we needed to homeschool, and I brought it up to my husband, and we proceeded forward. Well, the last 8 months...
0: I'm sorry, what does that have to do with the whole marriage
1: counseling
0: thing?
1: Yeah.
2: I really don't know. It's very confusing to me as well. But I guess I had just ignored anything the counselor had said, and I had proceeded just to move on with my life as if we had never went to marriage counseling.
1: Okay, so you approached your husband and said, let's do homeschooling. You started doing homeschooling. It's been 8 months, and now you want to go back to work. What has changed?
2: We're not on the same page financially. That got brought up in marriage counseling as well, and I ignored it then.
1: Understood.
2: And so homeschooling, in all honesty, has brought out a lot of things that I guess I was blind to before or I had ignored. But being home as much as I have been and seeing the chaos that has run amok in my house where the discipline is not there, the interest in the baby steps is not there, the interest in about anything in our marriage is not there. And I guess I needed homeschool to at least show me that.
1: Understood. So you're seeing the money's a mess, everything's a mess.
0: I got a feeling you want to get a job so you can leave.
2: I don't necessarily want to leave, but I do want to get out of the house. And I didn't realize how much I was going to miss working until I stopped working. And since we are not on the same page financially,
0: I don't know how you getting a job is going to fix this entire soup that you have explained.
2: I don't believe that.
0: You're in the middle of a soup being stirred around. And you getting a job versus homeschooling is just one item in the recipe.
2: Mm-hmm.
0: And you keep jumping from one thing to another, thinking that have nothing to do with your marriage problems, thinking it's going to fix your marriage problem, and it never does, because you refuse to address the marriage problem.
2: See, I don't think that I'm trying to avoid addressing the marriage problem.
0: Yeah, you both quit, and then you quit work to come home with the kids it's not connected at all to your marriage problem.
1: If you tell me...
0: It just seems random and impulsive.
1: If you tell me you went and saw a marriage counselor because you needed a professional to step in, and then the professional has said, you've got a problem here, you've got a problem here, and a problem here, but you've said, I've ignored what he said, and you've done your own thing, then
0: yeah,
1: I think that's where the issue is. Yeah. You got to listen to the professional.
0: 99% of what will be fixed in your home is going to be fixed when you guys get your marital issues aligned and spend your time on that. I would spend all of my energy on that. If you want to go back to work while you're doing that, that's fine. Or if you're going back to work and in your mind you're going, I need some money because I need to hire an attorney and this is over, then that's a decision. That's a logical decision. I'm not sure it's a good one, but it's a logical one at least. But this just, I'm going to come home, and then I'm going to go back to work, and then I'm going to come home. And meanwhile, everything's burning down around me, and I'm ignoring that.
1: Yeah.
0: And that's not okay. It's not going to help you. So, yeah, go on back to work. That's fine. I don't care. Doesn't matter. But you're still going to have hell on earth until you deal with this. That's not going away until you deal with it. So my suggestion is you use some of your new income to pay the marriage another marriage counselor, a different one, and the two of you lean into that. And if you're not going to lean into that and heal this thing, then call it. If you're not going to fix it, call it. Because your children are suffering in the middle of this cesspool right now that you call a relationship. It's awful. Bill is in Raleigh, North Carolina. Hey, Bill, how are you?
3: Howdy. How's it going? Doing well.
0: Good. How can we help?
3: So my grandma really wants her childhood home to stay in the family, and my wife and I were thinking about buying it from her. And so we've actually been renting it from her to kind of test drive it and see if we like it. And I pitched to her last weekend the idea of doing a rent-to-own situation rather than going through the traditional bank, because I've never had a loan in my whole life, and I don't plan to get any debt ever. And she's on board with it. So I just want to know where from here we should go to get, like, a lawyer involved to make this official.
0: I would not do a rent-to-own, but I see what you're after. I'll give you a different structure, okay?
3: Okay.
0: What's the house worth, and what's she going to sell it to you for?
3: It's worth about $130,000, and I think she's going to sell it to us for about $100,000.
0: Okay. And how old are you two?
3: We are in our early 20s. I'm 23.
0: And what do y'all make?
3: I make around $62,000, and my wife is a stay-at-home mom.
0: Okay. All right. Well, a couple things need to be addressed. How old is Granny?
3: She is in her late 70s, and we have talked about the situation in which she passes away. She's, you know, that's been in the conversation.
0: Yeah,
3: well,
0: if she passes away, you've got to have legal documentation that protects you.
3: Exactly.
0: Okay.
3: Exactly. That's
0: and
3: what
0: so what I would do if I were her and I wanted you to have this house is I would sell it to you for $100,000, put it in your name.
3: Okay.
0: And I would carry back the note. And when I die, the note is forgiven.
3: Okay.
0: That's what I would
3: okay.
0: do if I were her and I wanted you to have this house. Okay.
3: Right.
0: Now, the downside of that is there your parent and siblings, your aunts and uncles, might feel cheated out of $100,000.
3: Right. It is an older home, actually, and my wife and I have been putting out a lot of work.
0: You don't need to put work in somebody else's house. Stop that.
3: She's not on this house.
0: Do not put any work into someone else's house.
3: Okay.
0: Don't do that. That's going to end up in disappointment and anger later.
3: Noted.
0: Okay. She dies, you got nothing written down if she dies tomorrow. All the work that you put in is going to be taken by your aunts and uncles, and they're going to sell that house, and they're going to make money on it, on your work. Do not do this anymore. Until this house is in your name, stop working on it.
3: Well, she's paying me for the labor fees, so it evens out, I feel like. But I understand what you're saying.
0: Okay. Yeah, but you've got your heart and soul going into this, and you're going to get your heart broken if you guys don't get this written down and quit acting like it's all going to work out. So get it written down, whatever it is. Go to a real estate attorney and come up with a structure of some kind in writing that protects you in the event of her death. And then lastly, I'm going to go ahead and disappoint grandmother. There's 0% chance you're going to be living in this house when you're 70. Zero. Keep that in mind. That puts this hour of the Ramsey Show in the books. We'll be back with you before you know it. In the meantime, remember, there's ultimately only one way to financial peace, and that's to walk daily with the Prince of Peace, Christ Jesus. If you want to win with money in 2026, you can't keep living normal. Normal's broke. You need a plan. 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Everybody is talking about AI, artificial intelligence, like it's going to solve all your problems. But while technology gets smarter, so do identity thieves. The scams and hacks that made me start recommending ID theft protection years ago have only gotten worse and more frequent. My advice is to spend a few bucks to avoid this whole nightmare. The only plan I have ever recommended is through Xander Insurance. Their program is built to keep up with all the technological changes, even AI, to help detect threats and reduce your risk when suspicious activity occurs. They've got all the tools you need, even home title monitoring, and most importantly, real help from U.S.-based recovery agents who take over the work if you become a victim. 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That's Xander.com. In the age of AI, the crooks have upgraded.
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5: From ABC News, I'm Dave Packer. President Trump defending the memorandum of understanding with Iran to end the war. But lawmakers on both sides of the aisle are raising questions. The deal lifts the U.S. naval blockade, allowing Iran to immediately resume selling oil.
6: This deal also says that the U.S. commits to negotiating to lift all sanctions against Iran and release billions of dollars in frozen Iranian assets if certain progress marks are made. And when it comes to the Strait of Hormuz, it says that for 60 days, there will be no charge for allowing free passage through the strait, which leaves open the possibility that fees could be charged after that point, which is a power that Iran did not have before this war began.
5: ABC's Selena Wang. Arthur is now a post-tropical storm as it continues to push into Mississippi and move east, but the storm threats will last until the system moves out to sea. ABC's Faith Abube is in Mobile, Alabama.
7: In Stone County, Mississippi, rescuers in boats using paddles to pound on windows, pulling people and pets from multiple inundated RVs. More than 2 feet of rain in spots.
5: Luigi Mangione's legal team has changed course again.
8: It was just 24 hours ago that his lawyers revealed they were planning to use a psychiatric device.